0: 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So maybe they would have been better off tonight if Drew Brees was playing quarterback. Oh, too soon for the Broncos? Too soon?
1: Yeah, get that flamethrower out.
0: Too soon?
1: Or if they were wearing a jacket or shirt or whatever the hell that is that Patrick Mahomes has at his post.
0: Mahomes and the Chiefs, 31-10 winners over Denver. Look at this from the perspective of the Chiefs in the last hour.
1: Do you say that it's Kenneth Walker and the Chiefs?
0: See,
1: I'm just taking our conversation of last hour. You got to listen to the whole show or listen to the podcast once we're done and Brandon gets that up.
0: Chiefs running team. Kansas City Chiefs running team. They're a running team.
1: Well, they did run them up.
0: They're a running team. They're a running team.
1: Over the Denver Broncos at home tonight.
0: And therein lies the big question coming off tonight. The Broncos looked abysmal.
1: Yeah, it was
0: tonight.
1: Not good.
0: They looked abysmal. I get that, hey, Kenneth Walker looked great, and I think he broke 11 tackles, and Steve DeSager had the total of missed tackles.
1: 28 overall?
0: No, 14 missed tackles overall for Kenneth Walker, I think, 14.
1: Oh, okay, I was going 14.
0: And overall, like 28, like that. You see some of these replays and go, what are we doing? Like what's going on? What are we doing?
1: There's one, like, right up the gut.
0: You know?
1: To where you've got him dead to rights, and all of a sudden it's a rumbling, stumbling, massive gain. It's like, okay, you had your shot. Like, it wasn't like he really even had to, you know, shake a guy off and whatever. It was like an arm tackle of, I'm going to try to blow him up. Like, you can't do that to Kenneth Walker.
0: Now,
1: third.
0: Before we get into the third. Maybe the second, maybe the fourth.
1: Well, I got to show respect to the lineage. Yeah.
0: But, seeing tonight and seeing how badly the Broncos played, how badly they tackled, the Chargers, how badly they played yesterday, and Jim Harbaugh said, maybe could add some more reps over the course of preseason. It makes me wonder a little bit. Right. Not that we're ever going to fully get to that point because, you know, most teams score a lot of points this weekend. But I wonder if we're going to come back to the pack a little bit where some teams now are going to, if you're a team that has Super Bowl aspirations like the Broncos, like the Chargers, if the year doesn't work out for you, you go back and you're breaking stuff down and go, man, we started badly. I really wonder if some teams now are going to treat the preseason differently, and you're going to see starting players play more in a couple of the preseason games. Because if you don't want to look back and go, man, we thought we were ready, but we weren't. And, you know, maybe more reps in a preseason game would help. And maybe your starters will play a little bit more. Maybe you would see Bo Nix in the first team offense for a whole half a couple of times just to get going. You would see Denver's defense for a whole half to get things going, to get in the tackling mode, because they couldn't tackle tonight, right? And maybe the Chargers would play Justin Herbert and the rest of their offense well. Like, I wonder if you're going to see some teams come back to the preseason a little bit. Not everybody, but look at teams like the Rams. We're going to talk about them. Like, they may come back. Okay, maybe a little bit more in the preseason. Maybe not just, hey, we're going to sit everybody in bubble wrap until the season starts.
1: Well, I think there's something to that because we look at the way the season rolls, and for many, it's adopting the Bill Belichick approach of years past of, hey, we're going to feel it out in September. See us come October 1st. We're a different squad. You don't have that luxury, right? Particularly if you're a contender, because week one and week two, the way they do these schedules, you're always going to be in a marquee matchup. Now for the Patriots, go back to week one, right? You play a Super Bowl rematch against the Seahawks. Okay, it's not a division game, but it's still against a heavyweight opponent. And look at what they look like as that game wore on, right? Drew Lock is in for Seattle, but you're still facing one of the best defenses, and you were not ready for that matchup, right? You tried to gut it out, and we watched as Drake May and that offense couldn't get anything going. For the rest of these squads, you're getting into division matchups and made-for-TV kind of events right off the jump if you're a would-be contender or you're a big market squad. So dropping one of these games early and looking bad in doing so, that compounds upon itself because now you're looking at going into the next week. There's some of these squads, and we'll talk about the Rams in earnest, but we've alluded to it. Look at their schedule, and you look at the Denver Broncos in this matchup. You look at the Chargers. That there's no easy road.

0: road ahead. So losing this game is actually magnified on a much larger scale.
1: Mm-hmm. Yeah.
0: Right? To where you don't get a get-right game with some directional school like you do in college football.
2: It would take a bad... It wouldn't just be one game. Like, if the Chargers or the Broncos, they lay an egg in week one, and they win the next... And suddenly they're 3-1. Like, that's not going to change. But if 0-1 turns into 0-3...
0: But that's the point.
2: Okay, you know, we're not doing that again. But we're going to be ready for game one next year.
0: Like, you do have a number of those where it's like, all right, you're not suddenly... And even then... Who, outside of the Dolphins, who are you looking, and the Browns, who are you really looking at on the schedule and going, yeah, they're that bad that we're going to be all right.
1: Yeah.
0: You're losing a game like this, you're stumbling straight into a mediocre or better squad that could be easily get up that next week to come get you.
2: So I ask you this question now.
0: Yeah.
2: Because now we can bookend week one with the very first game of the week.
0: Yeah.
2: And well, the second game of the week. With the second game of the week and the last game of the week. Who had the worst week one? The Rams, the Patriots, or the Broncos? Who had the worst week one? You had Drake May.
0: I have
2: May.
0: To encapsulate it only into week one.
2: Drake May, just week one. Who had the worst week one? Because I think there's a clear winner, and it's dark times ahead, Mr. Potter. The Patriots had a horrible week one. Drake May looked terrible, right? He looked absolutely awful. You were not competitive. And you realize that maybe we don't have any playmakers. We can't trust the wide receivers we have, and A.J. Brown is out for a month, at least. The Rams, as bad as they looked against the 49ers, yes, it was in Australia, but now they've lost Myles Garrett for at least the next month with a knee injury, and you have the Broncos tonight looking as bad as they did when this was a defense that carried them, nearly carried them to the Super Bowl, as good as they were last year, and you're expecting Bo Nix to take another leap and be great. All right, now, there's issues with these teams, because now you wonder...
0: For me, it's the Broncos.
2: Well, you wonder about Nix and May, have they hit their ceiling? The league's figured them out a little bit, or can they press through and still be really good? Right? That's the thing. That's with those two guys. And with the Broncos, I see the tackling issues. It looked bad tonight. It looked really, really bad, but I got to think, okay, they'll tackle better. I mean, I don't know. I mean, guys aren't used to tackling, right? I think Vic Lombardi said that. Guys aren't used to tackling. That's good. That's great.
0: But that's it. The other thing, right, is that you don't hit, and you've heard a number of ex-players say it as well. It's not the camp that maybe they came into the league in, and certainly not the one of the last generation. Not that you need guys killing themselves in two-a-days in 100-degree heat and whatever, but you're also not hitting the same way, right? Which is why you sometimes get the reports of, well, where it is, they hit a little more than they were supposed to by measure of the CBA, which is why we have some of these tackling issues, which is why we have some of these just form, function, guys not being ready to hit as you would have been years ago. So I get that to a point. Denver, I'm worried about for the fact that your defense was supposed to be a calling card. And even if it is a Chiefs team, that there's some expectations, right? Mahomes is back. You bring in Walker. But we've talked about it. You're not exactly dealing with a full complement of skill position guys. Denver, you got a new play caller in Davis Webb. They even said in the first series that you saw Sean Payton, because he'd been doing it for so long, keeping himself from getting on the button. And trying to signal in to Bo Nix. So that's going to be a learning curve. You're in a tough division. And even the Raiders, who are we expect to be in
2: that. They beat the Dolphins. They beat the Dolphins. Come on.
0: I get it.
2: The Dolphins only played with 8 on defense. I don't know if you know that or not.
0: And they might have played with 15. It didn't matter.
2: That's how Kirk Cousins is able to throw 3 touchdowns. Okay, they only played with 8.
0: Few for less than 200 yards.
2: 8 guys, I counted.
0: But again, you've got a couple of playmakers there as well, right? And Genty, and eventually Bowers will be back. You paid Mayer a lot of money. So like all of that. But I think I'm a little concerned for where you're at in Denver right now.
2: See, all three of those teams have concerns, but I think there's a clear winner as to who's in the most trouble, and it's the Rams. The Broncos issues, Bo Nix is still okay. Hopefully he continues his upward trajectory.
0: The defense, really rough game against right. Spagnuolo's defense tonight.
2: The defense you want to think is going to tackle better. The Patriots, you want to think that Drake May is still upward mobility, and the team element they have, they will play better than they played opening night against a team that beat them in the Super Bowl that was made to stop them.
0: And right? They get to play the Dolphins. The aforementioned Dolphins twice.
2: But the worry is more about the Rams, because the Rams can easily start 0-5 now. 0-5.
0: And you're finding no relief in that
2: division. Not 2, not 3, not 4. The Rams can start 0-5, man. No Myles Garrett. You're missing the best defensive player of the year in the NFL.
0: Even LeBron getting in.
2: Out for it. Well, he's Philadelphia, because Philadelphia had a great
0: week. That's true.
2: You're missing him for at least the next month. All of a sudden, now you play the Giants week 2. The Giants, that's now a difficult game. That's not a, hey, they're still figuring it out, you know, second year quarterback, second game, new head coach. No, wow, they just beat the crap out of the Cowboys.
0: They did.
2: Look out, man. They lose to the Giants. 0-5 is on the table, because the rest of their next three games, right? You are at Denver now. Okay, Denver didn't look good tonight, but you're at Philadelphia and then Buffalo at home.
0: Yeah.
2: 0-5. Is on the table for the Rams, who look terrible week 1, whether it's travel, anything else, they look terrible against the 49ers. Well, and that schedule is abysmally difficult, and you're missing the guy that was brought in to get you to the Super Bowl. The Rams could be going from Super Bowl to, hey, we're going to get Dante Moore? We're going to get Arch Manning? We're going to get one of these guys here? I mean, really, 0-5 is on the table for the Rams.
0: This gets kind of crazy, right? Because the Giants, like I've said all along, I don't believe in them for a full 17. But when fully constituted, you like the component parts, right? Malik Nabers played pretty well. Isaiah Likely, we loved him in Baltimore. Harbaugh loved him enough to bring him there. You look at Cam Scadaboo. Again, I don't expect him to be there for 17, but he's running through walls like the juggernaut in the interim, and Jackson Dart making plays. Defensively, they've got a good defensive front, so they'll get after Matthew Stafford. So you got that. Broncos, Eagles, Bills, and then you got the Cardinals, who beat one of the Super Bowl favorites. I mean, one of your Super Bowl pick, Chargers.
2: Man, the Chargers.
0: They sunned them in that game.
2: That was rough, man.
0: So all of a sudden you got the Cardinals looking like they're a problem. I get it. It is tough sledding. Right now, Rams suddenly wringing their hands.
2: And I tell you, man, the Rams, of all those teams that had bad week ones, there's some bad ones. Like, cause the few, like this schedule, there's no let up. There's no let up. And you start 0-5. That's it, man. Like, that's it. Like, Sean McVay might say, you know what? I got to leave for the rest of the season. What are you talking about? Yeah, no. 0-5. Somebody else could. I'll be back. I got to go recharge.
0: Here's the positive.
2: Though. I'll be recharge.
0: In theory, because of the way they traveled, they didn't really upset their sleep cycle too much.
2: Well, that's true. Maybe they've been sleeping better since they come back.
0: Monday night game.
2: Yeah, but again, a week ago, hey, they lose this game. The Giants. Now the Giants. Whoa, the Giants are pretty good. Well, hang on.
0: So the Myles Garrett, did it happen as part of this game and trip, or was he damaged goods?
2: I don't think there's any way they allowed him to travel with him being hurt. I don't think there's any way they allowed that to happen. They left Aaron Donald home. They would have played this game on the road without him. I don't think there's any way they're like, no. If your knee is banged up,
0: so now we're all trying to do this. Zapruder film going frame by frame of that game from Australia as to when exactly it happened.
2: Yeah, it could be one of those. It could be one of those wear and tear injuries. It could be something that it never felt right in the preseason. And when I went out there to give a full go, I couldn't do it. Right. Cause it's not like he got injured and he had to be helped off the field. Right. Like he was playing and he came out off the field tired, hands on his hips, and then was done, then didn't play the rest of the game. I wonder if it's just, hey, it didn't feel right, but I can still play. I can still do my thing. But now, you know what? I wasn't able to be the player that I normally was. Probably got it checked out and they said, well, you could probably have surgery. Oh, okay. Well, then I'll have surgery because I don't want to be that player. And it was never enough to keep him out, to keep him, never one that hurt him. It's something that, you know, I'm sure at this point he's been dealing with the aches and pains his entire career. And I, my elbow, my knee. And so that's probably more what I think it was, because that sounds to me like that's how it would be. Because again, I didn't notice in the game, they didn't show he was limping. They didn't show. I just think he just wasn't the same guy, because he doesn't put up 0-0-0-0 games ever. Right, the guy's too good.
0: No, that's it.
2: So I that's where I would go. I don't think they would have him fly if that was the case. So, but I mean, you think about that. They're looking at 0-5, man. Everybody's favorite Super Bowl pick, 0-5.
0: Generally, why that. You don't bet the favorite.
2: Woo! Exit out by the Fresca exit, Swollen Dome. Jason Smith, Mike Harmon, live from the Fox Sports Radio studios. Coming up next, we got more from Monday Night Football, and we break down the most controversial play of Week 1 in the NFL next. Jason and Mike, Fox Sports Radio. 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
3: Week 1 in the NFL is a wrap. The Seahawks stiff-armed the Pats in Seattle, while the Bills took the Texans on a haunted hayride. The Bears couldn't stop scoring in Carolina, and the Giants get the win in Harbaugh's blue debut. It's Week 2 in the NFL. 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
2: 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I mean, we have to wait for the drums. We can't not have the drums. We have to wait for the drums.
0: Wait for it.
2: We have to have the drums. All right.
0: I mean, Phil saw it all.
2: Yeah. He stopped the other guy. Could have the other guy from drowning. And Phil saw it. Yeah, 100%. You fast forward.
21: I'm scrubbing through because I just want the drums.
2: I thought you had it queued up.
21: I thought I did too. But apparently it's a verse short. So that's bad. That's bad job by me.
0: Now we're speeding it through like it's
2: you know, it's like yeah, closure. Yeah, like you're reading a disclaimer.
21: I'm just gonna play over while you guys are talking. That's all. That's
2: I mean, because you can't play the song and not hear the drums and not.
21: No, you cannot.
2: Mike Tyson punching Ed Helms in the face.
0: Yeah. Well. Have a good laugh. There's a clip of Taylor Swift looking and saying, would you get it off of me?
21: All right, here it comes.
0: Leave me alone.
22: All right, there we go.
0: Everybody, like, you got to pay that off because it is such a tease once you hear that first
2: scream. If I was Phil Collins and I needed money, okay? Because I know he was touring up until like a couple of years ago.
0: Yeah, really recently.
2: He was in like a walker. Like yeah. His health is not, his physical health is not great. Yes.
0: Which was amazing.
2: If he needed money, I would offer it to, okay, every concert I'm at, who wants to come in and just do that drum solo, and you bid money.
0: Auction it off for charity?
2: Yeah. Like, no, or for him if you need money.
0: Well, if you need money.
2: Like, yeah. hey, oh, winning bid tonight was $100,000 just to play the do-do-do-do-do-do-do-do-do-do. How many people would say yes? Of course I want to do that.
0: Oh, rich people everywhere.
2: That's all.
0: People go into hawk to go do that.
2: He would say, do you want to play for the whole song? No, I just want to do that part. That's all I want to do.
0: No, that's all I allow you to do.
2: All right.
0: That's it.
2: That's all I want to do.
0: You sit there and there's another drummer and he does the rest of it. Or she does the rest
2: of it. Listen, someone's going to point to you, and that's when you do the okay? Someone's going to point to you, all right? Just to make sure, you know, don't freeze. We're going to rehearse it.
0: Be ready for that moment.
2: Be ready. Ready to go.
0: Get ready.
2: I can do it. I mean, come on. I mean, how much money could you make?
0: That is a moneymaker if there ever was. Look, we've had a lot of ideas on this show to make people a buck through the years.
2: I'm Eddie Murphy. I make moves. I'm a businessman. I'm making moves.
0: You could do Michael Keaton in Night Shift.
2: Oh, get the tuna fish to eat the mayonnaise. Call Starkist.
0: Yeah.
2: This is Chuck reminding Bill to shut up. To shut up.
0: Criminally underrated movie. I think it's like the other guys, more recent. That eventually people come to it, and I think Night Shift's getting a little bit of a run. We need more.
2: To shut up. So we'll have more on the Monday night game coming up in a bit. But the most controversial play of the weekend in the NFL isn't really that controversial. Doesn't mean you can't hate it.
0: Yeah.
2: But it's not as controversial as it's made out to be. The Lions escape with a one-point win over the Saints a day ago. Saints go for two late. Hey,
0: why did they go for two at the end of regulation?
2: Yeah, well, they decided, let's go for two. So far, I feel good about my predictions for both the Lions and the Saints, where I feel like the Lions are a little nervous about them because, wow, that shouldn't have been that close. But for the Saints, they're better than people think. They had a horrible first half, and that second half was terrific. Tyler Shuck was fantastic.
0: Let's get shucked.
2: For 4-10, right? Like, I feel better about the Saints in defeat than the Lions in victory, right? Concerned about the Lions. But this play that could have flipped the game, it was a sack and a fumble, and it was going to be a touchdown for the Saints, and look how everything was going New Orleans' way. Except then, after replay review, the play was not as it went on the field. Here's how it sounded yesterday.
3: Trying to work with a 3rd-and-16 here.
4: Goff hit! Lost the football. A race for it. It's still loose. Saints recover. Touchdown. Jonas Sinker.
2: So that was a play-by-play on Fox. Goff is hit. He fumbles. The Saints were in the end zone. And this is when the Saints, the game was going badly for New Orleans, right? And this was going to be a big play.
0: Big turnaround, yeah.
2: However, upon further review, they went to Mike Pereira, you know, friend of the show, in the booth for Fox. He explained why this fumble and subsequent touchdown was overturned.
4: Los Angeles, Mike, what did you see?
5: Yeah, he had started his throwing motion. Now, throwing motion is bringing the ball up. Forget about the hand at this point going forward. Throwing motion starts hand going up, then is hit, ball comes loose. His intent was to throw it forward, and since that motion had already started, that's going to be a forward pass no matter where it lands.
2: And Mike Pereira was 100%. That was the ruling. The Lions maintained possession following the game. The Saints had a lot of questions. Fans had a lot of questions. Oh, I can't believe that. You're telling me that's a pass. And I just want people to complain the right way about the right things, right? That's what I want. If you're going to complain, I get it. You know, life sucks a lot, but complain about the right things, because this was not a bad call. This was not a bad interpretation of a rule. This is simply, if you don't like it, it's a bad rule. It's like the tuck rule is a bad rule, right? You go back, so I was thinking about that a lot after this play yesterday, is that, you know, Brady's throwing motion is gone, right? To go back to the tuck angles, right?
0: Look what you did 20-something
2: there. Years ago, I still think about it.
0: Hi, Raider fans.
2: Right? Brady's throwing motion is gone, and he's got his other hand on the football. So I don't know how that is called the tuck rule, right? A rule that nobody had ever heard about up until that moment. We're going to bring in the tuck rule. Like, his throwing motion is gone, right? He's got two hands on football, right? So this should be a fumble. Like, the tuck rule is a bad rule. This is a bad rule, but the rule is exactly what Mike Pereira says. When you begin throwing the football, your throwing motion, which is always we're coming back first before we throw it, right? That's what it is. It's no longer was the quarterback's arm going forward, because that became a very difficult thing, right? Because the way, okay, where is it? Is the arm coming forward when he gets hit? So now it's when the quarterback's arm begins his throwing motion. And clearly on that replay, Jared Goff began his throwing motion. So I get completely why that was overturned. I get that it's bad. I get in the Saints lose by a point and they're upset. And you look back at that play and you go, man, it doesn't seem right. If you want to be mad at it, I get it, but be mad that it's a bad rule more than it was a bad call, because they got it right on the field. Like, that's the rule. You cannot like the rule, and I get it. There's plenty of rules I don't like. I still go back to Austin Seferian Jenkins. He didn't complete the catch, Larry Jane Krakowski yelling at him. He didn't complete the catch. He was bobbling it out of bounds. That's the first time we'd have beat Belichick in like 12 years. It could be a bad rule, but that's what it was. If you don't like the rule, okay, but the interpretation, they got it right. And that's exactly, yeah. That's the rule. When Mike Prerick came on and said, this is what it is, I said, oh yeah, 100% then, because you can see there's no doubt that Goff had begun his throwing motion. Now, whether it was he was grabbed and he was going, but it doesn't matter. Before he was in a position where he was in control of the defensive player, he had begun his throwing motion. So incomplete pass.
0: Yeah. Cause all those years we had been told it was the arm going forward and, you know, ball and the hand moving forward, however you want to interpret it. But we've obviously had exceptions to the rule. It's like the fun and excitement of learning and using the English language. There are always exceptions. To your point, bad rules. Like or you may not like the rule, but you comply, right? You don't necessarily want to wear pants, but you got to, right? You can't Porky Pig it out there without finding yourself spending the night in the jail. But all of that. And I watched this play probably 20 times. Like, that's about as hard thrown ball as you have in those situations, to where it's still kind of in his control as it flies backwards. But again, the letter of the law, and I get it. Folks are also now going, well, when it's a lateral situation, like it really started to spiral pretty quickly, right? Well, his intent was to throw it forward. So is that now no longer a fumble, right? Even if you're not hit and you throw it back, well, my intent was to throw it forward, so that really shouldn't count as a fumble anymore.
2: I like this, but the thing is, yeah, and that's where they get in trouble, is they talk about the intent. It's like, intent, because this is where people take that and then just really go over the top of it. My intent was to throw a touchdown. You're not going to give it to me. Why don't I get a touchdown on? My intent was to throw it out to Amon-Ra St. Brown. Why didn't I get a 15-yard completion? His intent was to make everybody miss and get to the end zone. Like, when you said, like, I get, boy, that's a rough word to say.
0: But you know what I mean?
2: Difficult,
0: like,
2: word,
0: well,
2: to say.
0: My intent was to at least throw it to the line of scrimmage, yeah, but I threw it behind.
2: Because intent is always,
0: hey, come on.
2: Because in football, intent is an inherently polarizing word in general, because was the intent when you talk about running into the kicker or roughing the kicker, right? What was the intent? Was the intent, was it a penalty that is a helmet to helmet hit? Was it an intent?
0: Well, my intent was,
2: right,
0: not to hit him that way, but right, he ducked
2: right
0: in the last second.
2: But
0: right?
2: they talk about intent in all of this, so we're conditioned, yeah, to hear intent, and that's a very polarizing word.
0: That's right.
2: And you know, when you get into psychology and stuff, it's kind of like to do, when you hear intent for this, oh, intent, because you hear intent for other things that are bigger deals that you really disagree with, and you hear the same word again for this, you go, oh, I was really wrong. No, they didn't need to say intent. They just need to say, when a quarterback begins his throwing motion, it's an incomplete pass. Okay, that done. That's,
0: yeah,
2: all you had to say.
0: He intends to throw it forward. Like, yeah, of course he did, but he got hit. That's the way that works. Again, where it started to get really out of sorts is when you get into what constitutes a, hey, he was throwing it out to the flat. Well, did he throw it at or beyond the line of scrimmage? Or is it a loose ball situation? Well, he intended to get it back to the line of scrimmage.
2: My intent was not to have that be a fumble and then run it in for a touchdown.
0: No, legitimately, though, do you now get to throw a challenge flag going, well, and stop play just long enough to say, hey, I intended to get it back to the line of scrimmage. I was just, you know, a foot short. Like, what are we doing? It's like, as soon as you use the word intent,
2: I thought you were
0: going to blow this up.
2: Wait. What do you mean I didn't make it in time? My intent was to throw the challenge flag. I just didn't get out of my pocket
0: in time.
2: No,
0: that's it. Like, I'm reaching for it.
2: Like Jeff Fisher when he couldn't find his challenge flag that time.
0: Right? The only guy that always had it, Belichick had it in his sock.
2: In his sock,
0: so
2: yeah,
0: literally,
2: yeah,
0: you'd see him bend over, go to the sock, and then drop it. But But the word intent is very dangerous to use in this explanation. And
2: you didn't need to. You didn't need. That's the whole point. Is that like, yeah, I get why you're upset if you're the Saints. I get it. You feel like you got rooked, but understand that's just the rule and hate the rule. I get it, right? Do I think that's a great rule? No, but in the end, does it really stop any controversy with is a quarterback's arm going forward? So while it's not a rule for the defense that helps, you know, sack and strip sacks and fumbles, I feel like it makes that part of the game a little bit clearer. Instead of trying to decide, well, it looks like his arm is going forward. I can't really tell. You can see this. Oh, okay. His arm had started the motion. The minute you get a little bit of his arm going back, you can say incomplete pass. And I think that at least makes it cleaner.
0: Then we get into the empty hand. I mean, we had that situation with Bo Nix tonight, right? Where he went, whoops. I mean, Berman would have had fun with that call.
2: Yeah. Oh, yeah, yeah.
0: I mean, except for then the Kansas City defender touched it while he was out of bounds. Electricity, that was the end of it. It ended any attempts at a score or scoop or whatever. Eventually, a Denver player did fall on the ball anyway. But it was just another one of those moments like, all right, how do you interpret this?
2: And I'll tell you this. You want to know how far we've come, right? To just think about where we were. This is maybe about 20 some odd years ago, right? I remember talking to someone, I can say who it was, talking to someone who had officiated high-ish level NCAA football games. Okay. Not like national champ, but D1, okay. Big level D1 games. And I said, you know, we actually wound up talking about that rule. And he said to me, he said, well, you want to know what the whole general rule was with a quarterback? If it was a fumble. Yeah. If the ball goes forward, then his arm was going forward. Like if the ball wound up, if he's starting his motion and the ball winds up falling down straight down or in back of him, it's a fumble. If the ball went forward, we would say, well, his arm, because they don't see it with a naked eye.
0: Yeah.
2: You can't see it. So we said, okay, that's what we defaulted
0: clearly,
2: to.
0: Yeah.
2: So how many of those plays in NCAA NFL history were just, they could have been fumbles, but they weren't because, well, the ball went forward, so his arm must have been going
0: Torre,
2: forward.
0: Hey,
2: right?
0: Torre! Right? We need to revise all of NFL and college football history. Let's go.
2: Exit out by the Fresca. Exit Swollen Dome. The Jason Smith Show with my best friend, Mike Harmon. Time now to find out what's trending in the wide world of sports. But guy's been called the Mike Pereira of Fox Sports Radio. He's always going forward himself. It's Steve DeSager.
6: You know, as silly as that rule was in the Saints game, it was topped by the silly story related to Drew Brees of the Saints tonight. I'm glad you brought that up earlier. The Adam Schefter report that somehow the Broncos coaches had the idea to take Drew Brees 5 years into retirement and have him come start a conference championship game cold. In fact, Pro Football Talk tonight confirmed Drew Brees is still on the Saints reserve retired list. And any retired player, they say, would have to return by just after week 13 in any given year. And after that, he would not be eligible to play for anyone. And then the Saints would have to actually release him off their retired list.
2: It sounds like it was just a fun, colorful story that got out of control. We didn't tell Sean Payton about it, really? You went around your head coach?
0: They were going to put a bow on him.
2: We were going to surprise it for you. Christmas Day. And we were going to unwrap Drew Brees.
6: Schefter's not mentioning the retired list, and his rights are still with essentially the Saints, therefore, that he would be subject to waivers. It's all ridiculous.
0: Journalistic integrity.
6: There is none there. The game was tied 7-7 at Kansas City tonight, late first half, and then the Chiefs absolutely dominated Denver, 31-10 the final. So we can update Patrick Mahomes, still undefeated against the Broncos at Arrowhead Stadium, 8-0 now, topping that list all time. Brett Favre at Lambeau Field went 14-0 against the Lions in his career. But Sean Payton has been a head coach for over 300 games in this league. This was one of the worst offensive performances by any one of his teams. Certainly the worst since he's been at Denver. 176 yards. Kenneth Walker had more than that by himself. 191 total yards. His first game with KC. And most of the rushing yards for Walker tonight came on under the center run. So it was a different look from the Chiefs. And boy, did they succeed. By the way, the last Chiefs player to outgain an opponent by himself in a full game was Larry Johnson about 20 years ago.
2: Woo!
6: He of the four-point play.
2: LJ.
6: Thank you. Kansas City's Walker had two touchdowns, including a 60-yard run. Patriots running back Travion Henderson was due to return to practice today after his ankle injury. Linebacker of the Titans Cedric Gray cleared concussion protocol, but Eagles guard Landon Dickerson will miss at least a month with his knee injury. He's on IR. Running back Isaiah Pacheco, now with Detroit, could return in December after back surgery. Falcons defensive lineman Deshaun Hand will have season-ending quad surgery. Dallas safety Malik Hooker will have surgery for a broken arm. And Cowboys linebacker DeMarvion Overshown could miss 1 to 2 weeks with a bad hamstring. By the way, the NFL's game in Melbourne last week averaged over 18 million viewers on Netflix in the U.S., with nearly 22 million viewers worldwide. As for late-night baseball, it's bottom of the ninth in Arizona. Marlins holding on 7-6 against the Diamondbacks. For the moment, the D-backs are 3 games back of San Diego for the last NL wildcard. Arizona will end the season in a couple weeks with 3 games in San Diego. Padres won their 8th straight tonight, 8-7 at Colorado, which has lost 8 in a row. Cubs over Atlanta 7-3. Pete Crow Armstrong with his 42nd homer and a 2-run double. He had 4 hits, 4 RBIs. He's up to 102 runs batted in.
2: Steve, people just want the score of the Cubs game. They don't want any updates on players. Just give the score of the game. That's all.
6: Is that because the White Sox fan is here?
2: No one needs to know what Pete Crow Armstrong is doing or not. No one needs to know that.
6: Doesn't matter
2: where he was or how bad of a trade it was. Just say, you know, the Cubs won.
6: You're reminding me. Happy Pete Alonso Day. Baltimore with a solo homer in the 8th to beat the Mets 2-1 in New York.
2: But not Pete Alonso. He did not home run tonight.
6: Not his home run. No. Yankees are headed to the playoffs officially. They won 8-3 at Minnesota while Toronto lost at home, giving up a run in the 8th, 1 in the 9th, lost 6-5 to Detroit. White Sox won 7-3 at Cleveland. Dodgers clinched a playoff berth 4-1 at the Reds. Back to you.
2: Thank you, Steve-O. Coming up next, we had questions about this team, this quarterback going into week 1, and now not only are there no questions, I mean, maybe he's going to be an MVP candidate. That's next. Jason and Mike, Fox.
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0: Yeah!
2: Week one in the books, the Chiefs with a dominant win over the Broncos. We break down the biggest storyline coming off of this game, the return of Patrick Mahomes coming up in about 10 minutes. But going into week one, we talked about concerns, how it's going to play out. And I said, you know, we are going to find out about Caleb Williams this year because his receivers aren't great. Not that DJ Moore was a world beater, but all his big games, he relied on DJ Moore, and the rest of the guys he has are just kind of Jags. We're going to find out if Caleb Williams is a guy that is elite of the elite and is going to make everybody better around him, or if he needs weapons around him, right? Because we've always, I told you from the beginning, don't worry. You got through that first year, era of good feeling, and they put up 59 on the Panthers.
0: They might have just scored again.
2: And it was Williams through the air. It was Williams on the ground. And while it's one game and it's not going to be like that this week, Caleb Williams has announced himself as an MVP candidate in the NFL. Someone that now I'm breaking through and you're now going to watch me every single week. He has put the eyes of the NFL on him as a must watch guy every week. First year, yes, number one overall pick in the draft. How is he doing? But we watch as we watch with the curiosity we have about a number one overall pick. Like we'll watch when Fernando Mendoza takes over. Second year, okay, how's it going to be? It was good at times. Bears offensive line wasn't great. He flashed. Second year, as we saw, was really good. Okay, but there's other guys. Exciting. Let's see how they are. But now, like, there's no doubt. You have seen him on the ascension for the last couple of years, and now when you put up 59 points week one, you jump to the list of guys we need to watch every week, and he has jumped to the front. He's someone that can win NFL MVP this year. The Bears offense, and to think about all the talking that Ben Johnson did, want to be the highest scoring offense in the NFL. There's a lot of blank U's coming from some DCs going, yeah, you'll see, you'll see, you'll see. Again, the Panthers aren't a terrible team, right? They're not terrible. No. 59. That's a lot of points, man. And it didn't even feel like it was something where Caleb Williams had to throw. He was able to do his thing, and it's not like he had a big day with wide receivers. Like, he was able to spread the ball around. Like, Khalif Raymond was his biggest wide receiver, a guy who was number five receiver for the Lions. He couldn't even stick with the Jets last year, and the Jets had nobody after Garrett Wilson got hurt. They were playing Al Toon at wide receiver at some point last year. And this is the week that he has in week one. He has announced himself as, I am next. I am the flag carrier for NFL quarterbacks.
0: Well, let me ask you a question first. Do you want to buy a 1986 Al Toon rookie card?
2: Are they going to ask me wanted to buy a Caleb Williams rookie
0: card? I have some of those too. 21 to 29.
2: Do you have an Al Toon rookie card? Really?
0: 269 and 2.
2: You should give that to me.
0: Okay. All right. I will find it and bring it tomorrow in the vast reservoir of stuff. Look, 291 yards rushing. They ran the ball well. Really, most of last year, Swift and Menungai, and a little bit of extra from other running backs. But for Caleb Williams, 66 yards on the ground, the two scores, and passing the ball around. Look, I had no concerns about the offense. We've been talking about this. Like, they're going to put up points. It's just a question of how many shootouts are you going to have to win along the way? Because you didn't get a ton. You had 5 for 63 from Burden, and you had the one big catch where Rome Odunze went through the guy and went and got it, right? He finished with 2 for 52. They're going to have better days. Oh, and I know, Loveland, he got a big goose egg for me, too. A lot of snaps, a lot of wind sprints, no catches. But all of that to say, you know, for Caleb Williams, we watched the heroics last year. I said, and I expected it, and Steve, we've all talked about it, you know, the getting under center and getting acclimated to that, play action, and all of those things. Remember, the Eberflus year didn't count. Like, he'd go to the film room alone. So last year, learning with Ben Johnson, and I know there's a little bit of a battle of who gets credit, whatever. It's like, can we just enjoy it? Like, you know, somewhere along the way, you teach people, right? And they learn or they don't. We've had plenty of number one picks who've gotten by on sheer athleticism, and then when they had to go and revise their game, didn't.
2: Yeah.
0: So credit to Caleb Williams. Credit to Ben Johnson for installing a great offense. And now you've got a squad that looks like they can go and play track with you on every game. And this week against Minnesota is going to be mighty, mighty fascinating.
2: Bears are fun. Bears are sexy.
0: Yeah.
2: No one raised their profile as much as Caleb Williams week one.
0: Tied for second best odds, 7-1 for MVP after one big week.
2: Coming up next, so what to make of Patrick Mahomes after week one, his return? The answer might surprise you. Jason and Mike, Fox.
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12: Everything's now final, including the late night ball game at Arizona. Diamondbacks with a two-run homer in the eighth and a two-run homer bottom of the ninth beat Miami 8-7. D-backs still 2.5 games behind San Diego for the last NL wild card. With a couple weeks to go, the Padres won their eighth straight 8-7 at Colorado. Dodgers and Yankees each won and clinched playoff spots. White Sox won at Cleveland 7-3. Cubs over Atlanta 7-3. 42nd homer of the season for Pete Crow Armstrong. And Detroit won its fifth straight game 6-5 at Toronto. The Monday night football game went to Kansas City at home, beating up Denver 31-10. Kenneth Walker, 191 total yards and two touchdowns. Jaylen Waddle in the loss for his new team had one reception, 2 yards. Eagles guard Landon Dickerson will miss at least a month with a knee injury. Florida State fired athletic director Michael Alford. Clippers completed their trade of Kawhi Leonard to Toronto. I'm Steve DeSager.
18: My reputation as one of the greatest prognosticators in the history of sports. Can I help you?
19: Amazing.
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0: I so sad for him.
1: Episode 9. Okay, just to tell you this, right? Episode 9, there's a... I think the scene is like 7 or 8 minutes long, I want to say. It's the funniest scene I have seen on television in 5 years. I couldn't stop laughing about it. I still run lines from it. It's and to give it, Dale Dickey, who was nominated for Best Supporting Actress tonight, she didn't win. Cato Quinn from Widow's Bay won. I wanted Dale Dickey to win just for that scene because it's her scene and it's incredibly, I can't tell you how funny it is. And you can see that Stephen Root and Matthew Rhys, they're also in the scene, but they're not doing anything except trying not to break. Because it's just so incredibly funny. It just, I wanted her to win just for that. Just for that. And funny, like Dale Dickey says, people always know me as she played a big role in Breaking Bad in a couple of episodes. The episode, remember when they stole the ATM machine?
2: Mm-hmm.
1: And they were trying to like, everybody remembers her for that. And she did an interview a few days ago going, oh my God, it's amazing. People come up to me and just, you know, Widow's Bay. And they just come up to her and they say her lines from this scene.
2: Yeah, that's fantastic.
1: Oh my God. I can't tell
2: it's
1: you how
2: when
1: funny
2: you know
1: it
2: you've
1: is.
2: Gotten over.
1: I can't tell you how funny it is. We had to stop it. I can't stop laughing.
2: I'm in. I did not go see a comedy this weekend, but my tradition of going to the movies on Sunday night, post Sunday night football now, happened. I went and saw The Uprising.
1: Oh, was there a lot of
2: Andrew
1: uprising?
2: Garfield. He was not Spider-Man.
1: Okay.
2: But there was a lot
1: Spider-Man.
2: Of uprising.
1: Spider-Man.
2: A lot of fire.
1: Was the Green Goblin in it?
2: Well, no, but...
1: Did Andrew Garfield have a head that kind of spoke to him and said, come on, Peter.
2: Peter, put it on. You know what? It's funny because he does hear voices.
1: Okay.
2: That's part of the...
1: But if it was the Green Goblin mask, that would have been great.
2: That would have been next level.
1: Hello, Peter. Put it on.
2: Yeah.
1: Put it on.
2: Exactly. Start doing the Defoe laugh at him.
1: So
2: kind of like we did tonight watching Monday Night Football at Sean Payton and the Denver Broncos.
1: Look, we'll have more on the Broncos coming up. Boy, what a bad night for them. The return of Patrick Mahomes.
2: Mm-hmm.
1: And this is not going to be popular, but it's realistic. And... the return of Mahomes obviously was a huge success, right? He runs for a touchdown early in the game on the first drive, gets called back for a penalty, runs for a touchdown in the next play, helped a lot by a blatant hold by Travis Kelce.
2: He got a game ball for that.
1: I don't know how you don't get called for it. First of all, I want to say this. I don't know how the referees, the officials missed the Travis Kelce hold because this is a play where Mahomes is running straight down the middle of the field and he's running 3 feet to the left of a defender that for some reason doesn't move to tackle him. I saw it 2,000 miles away before I even had to see a replay. I said, oh my God, Travis Kelce just tackled him. And you see the replay. Why do you think he doesn't make a move? And Patrick Mahomes runs right by him. Travis Kelce absolutely swallows him and holds him and still fixes it. Nope. That's going to be a touchdown for the Chiefs. Really? Do you just feel bad you called it back the play before on a penalty? So we can't do that again. It's Mahomes' return. He means a lot to the NFL. He's made a lot of money for the league, so we feel bad for him. I mean, come on. I don't know how you get away with that, but I know he had a 59-yard catch later in the game. Doesn't matter. This hold that he got away with was more important.
2: Yeah, it really is something spectacular. We've now watched it from several different angles where he's like a linebacker coming up to tackle somebody.
1: He puts his left arm around the shoulder of the tackler to stop him from going. Like,
2: it's
1: come
2: like
1: on,
2: he's half starting in the starting position in a Greco-Roman wrestling match.
1: That's one of those plays.
2: Whistle!
1: Where in the offseason when they go, okay, so here's what I'd like to call holding downfield. This is the play
2: that
1: would
2: be
1: show.
2: On there. Yeah.
1: Mr. Pereira, I didn't see a flag thrown on that play. Yeah, don't worry about that. Just, this is holding. Mahomes' return. He runs for a touchdown and then he struggles. To be realistic about Mahomes, because we two levels to this Mahomes comeback. Mahomes is never going to come back to be the guy he was 4 years ago. It's not happening. Okay. It's not that Mahomes is gone, right? Mm-hmm. We would have seen Patrick Mahomes be the guy his first 5 years in the league if he was still that guy before now. I know he's coming back from injury, but he hasn't been elite in 4 years. 4 years. People have gone to college and graduated and not seen an elite Patrick Mahomes, right?
2: Small percentage finish.
1: Well, now the NCAA has got the rule about you have 5 years.
2: Well, but it's just in general. Most folks take that fifth or sixth year.
1: No, but I'm saying, but you generally go freshman, sophomore, junior, senior. You know. When Tyreek Hill left, the Chiefs could not replace him. they could not replace the offensive production and what he meant to the Chiefs.

0: offense. So it was a turnstile full of receivers. They change their room every year. They have not gone with elite guys, right? Rashee Rice is a good receiver, but trouble staying on the field, either injury, knuckleheadedness. Xavier Worthy is a gadget guy, and Travis Kelce is nearing the end, right? So to think Mahomes would come back, if he came back close to the game manager that he was before he got injured, that's a win for the Chiefs, because that's who Patrick Mahomes is. You look at his numbers, I'm not saying the last year and a half, the last 4 years, they're very similar to Geno Smith when he was a Seahawk. Okay, that's what Mahomes does. Now, he's also the most clutch quarterback in the NFL, but that's a different thing. Being great and being clutch are two different things. Mm-hmm. Mahomes is a game manager, and you saw tonight, 159 yards, got credit for a second touchdown pass that was okay.
1: Was it really a pass?
0: He did. His intent was to get in the end zone, so they gave it to him. But Mahomes, if he comes back to being a game manager, that's really what you can expect him to be with the Chiefs. And seeing how they ran their team tonight, where it was Kenneth Walker-centric, 23 carries for the guy, he had the night that no Chiefs running back has had in quite a long time. Mahomes tonight threw three more passes than he had carries. They bring in the Super Bowl MVP. You expect him to have a big role. I love the signing when they got him, but did not expect a 23 carry night for him for 173 yards, had the big 60 yard touchdown run. He broke 11 tackles. But the beginning of this game, the first drive, it was all Walker on the ground. Mahomes threw the ball once until a scramble for a touchdown. The Chiefs look to me, and I'll tell you this right now, we'll get ahead of the curve on this. They're going to be a run first team now. They're a running team where the passing game is going to complement the running, because Kenneth Walker has been in the league for a little while, right? And now all of a sudden, a guy that's split time for the last few years, we talked about it earlier in the show. He's only had three games in his career with more carries than he had tonight. One was a Super Bowl last year. The other two are in 2022 and 2023. Mm-hmm. But yet the Chiefs gave him the football 23 times tonight. Mahomes is only going to get you to a certain point. I will bet you that this is going to be the offense more often than not all season long, where they are going to run the ball, try to run the ball like this, because to do this against a Broncos defense tells you how well the Chiefs think they can run the ball. This is the second best defense in the NFL last year behind the Seahawks. They were incredible. You don't lose all of that in one off season, especially get gashed by the run like this. Yes, they missed a lot of tackles, but still, this is what the Chiefs were able to do offensively to the Broncos, to run for 220 yards. I can't tell you how much of a sea change this is going to be for Kansas City, who now we have the guy. He doesn't have a lot of wear and tear on him. We're going to try to give him the ball this many times. Like, why would you give the guy the ball 23 times in the opening game? Wait a minute. Maybe he's not used to this yet. Hasn't had the carries yet. Also, let's lay low on him a little bit here. No. We're going to give him the football 23 times. We're going to throw it 26 times. This is going to be more of the offense that you see, where you're going to see the Chiefs try to win games like this, because they can't win the game with aerial heroics like they used to 4 years ago. Remember, he's a clutch quarterback, which is great. So anytime in the fourth quarter, if they need 10, Mahomes will get you 10. They need 14, he'll get you 14. In the fourth quarter, what he's able to do, it's Tom Brady. It's all the best quarterbacks we've seen in the NFL. He's still that guy. He's a clutch quarterback, but overall, he's a game manager. He is not one of the most elite quarterbacks in the game anymore. He just isn't. And maybe it's a combination of, maybe it's the fact of, well, Tyreek Hill really made that offense go way more than anybody thought, or it's just, well, the league figured out they haven't been able to get the weapons around him, and this is just who Mahomes is. But no matter how you want to slice it, this is where it's at. To expect him to come back, the close to being the game manager he was, that's realistic. And this offense, we see with the Chiefs, they run the football like this. This is what to expect from them as well.
2: So we'll use it like a dumbwaiter, a pulley system, however you want to do it, right? When you add Tyreek Hill, you could stretch the field and then get something from the cobbled-together run game. Does that make sense?
0: Mm-hmm.
2: So here we're doing the inverse, right? We're inverting this whole paradigm to where maybe the run game with a above average MVP, right? I mean, at his best, Kenneth Walker III. We watched him run roughshod today, and we've seen it in spots during his tenure in Seattle, certainly the second half of last season and through the playoffs. But now you can actually set up the play action. One thing that's starting to make the rounds on Twitter, and it's something we've talked about a little bit, and I know Byer and I did on the I Watch Flex, was the idea that Justin Fields is hanging around in the backfield on some of these plays now, too. So they're eventually going to get into the magic Felix the Cat bag of tricks of all of this stuff. There you go. There's a reference, kid. Go look up Felix the Cat. But actually, yeah, no, go look up Felix the Cat. But it's the...
0: Okay. Did you think people wouldn't have to look up Felix the Cat?
2: Felix the Cat's been around
0: for 100 years.
2: Yeah, no, but look, we've got an audience ranging in age.
0: Okay.
2: There's also a movie about another, The Cat, and I wanted to make sure I hadn't, you know, said the wrong name. But the point being that maybe you can make mediocre receivers better because you've got a run game, whereas before you had to do the other. So... For Patrick Mahomes, are you going to get the pinball numbers? No. You also have Spagnuolo running a defense that's going to be pretty good. And you had an opportunity here. And once you realize you were going to be able to bludgeon the Broncos into submission, why stop?
0: No, stop?
2: And there's going to be games on the schedule where you can do this. But
0: Emmett
2: Johnson,
0: still Mahomes.
2: You're going to
0: this
2: need
0: is
2: Emmett
0: still
2: Johnson.
0: Mahomes, right?
2: And hey, now everybody's got to evolve,
0: you're
2: man.
0: You're turning, like I said, you're turning away from Mahomes. He's 30 years old, but we've seen his best. And now this is the quarterback that you're hopefully gets back to being this guy. He started out poorly tonight, finished really well, right? We had to give him that. He finished.
2: Come on, he had that great throw to Kelsey. He actually caught one.
0: But still, he threw for 160 yards, right? I mean, again, game manager, Pat, the games we see Mahomes throw for like four touchdowns, it's going to be, wow, remember when he used to do that? It's going to be like getting the way back. But you remember 2021 when he would do this or 2022 when he would do this? Like, that's how we're going to deal with big games from
2: home. But here's the question, right? We obviously had a big scoring week this week, but the last couple of years, touchdown passes overall have gone down. Like, we haven't seen the same, you know, hey, here's five guys with 40 plus, right? It's a little different game because we've leaned back into the run game some. Yeah, and for Patrick Mahomes, look, he was far more mobile tonight than I would have expected.
0: I didn't think
2: that you were going to have
0: he
2: him
0: looked very
2: pull
0: healthy.
2: His own number that
0: I will
2: early.
0: Say, no, he looked very healthy. He looked good. He moved well. I mean, look, just running for that first touchdown, you thought, okay, he's going to be that guy. Like, his health is no longer in question. Like, he's going to be all right. But I mean, look, you're still seeing guys like, look, Matthew Stafford threw for 46 touchdowns last year. You're still seeing guys throw for 4,500 yards or more, right?
2: Sure.
0: You still had a handful of 4,000 yard passers. Still your top touchdown throwers are going to be in the 30s.
2: Still waiting on my first 4,000. You know, I'm getting it this year, baby.
0: What are you doing?
2: Come on.
0: What are you doing? What's the wrong with you?
2: The air of good feelings.
0: What's
2: I got a Bears hat over there.
0: You can't do that now.
2: I'm jacked
0: if
2: up
0: If something
2: about
0: happens
2: it.
0: To Caleb Williams, it's your fault now. It is your fault by saying, I'm getting that this year. Dude, don't you know? As a Jet fan, I know this may be as good as it gets. I'm celebrating the hell out of 1-0. It's the best, most positive Jets win in a decade. In a decade! This is the best they have looked. I haven't had to worry about an injury or anything else after they win an opening game. This is the best Jets game in a decade!
2: Geno
0: but I know
2: Smith
0: it's one
2: took
0: game.
2: Down
0: it's okay.
2: A former number one overall pick.
0: But I'm thinking one game. It's okay. I'm not getting further than that.
2: 1-0 every
0: not
2: day.
0: Not getting more excited.
2: It's what we do here.
0: And you're here. I'm getting a 4,000 yard pass. Oh, what are you doing, man? Don't you? You know, man, don't do it. Don't do it.
2: Saying, hey, football gods, we're coming.
0: Don't do it. Don't do it, man. Don't do
2: well,
0: it.
2: Well, you know, Caleb Williams actually had the opportunity, and when we look at his overall stats, not to make it all about him now, but since it's there, we will go there. With the two touchdowns that he threw against the Panthers, he's the first guy since Sid Luckman to throw multiple touchdown passes in eight straight games for the Bears.
0: Luckman catches his own pass. exit out of Fresca. Exit swollen. I got to explain that reference.
2: Yeah.
0: Brighton Beach Memoirs. Jason Smith, Mike Harmon, live from the Fox Sports Radio studio. So get ready for Kansas City Chiefs running team. Running team. They're a running team.
2: Kenneth Walker the third.
0: Like Michigan's a basketball school now. Hey, Chiefs, they're a running team. They're a running team. You got to stop the run.
2: Pam breathe a little easier about, after the win this week?
0: Yes. She looked at you. How many times she looked at me and said, you said, I know what I said. I know what I said. You're playing
2: this
0: very
2: well.
0: This
2: is what we say. I was wrong.
0: You're playing very well. I don't know what happened to Oklahoma, but you are playing very well.
2: I don't think anybody knows what happened to Oklahoma.
0: That was terrible. exit out by the Fresca. Exit Swollen Dome. Coming up next, must listen to audio from one big game tonight We'll bring it to you next, Jason and Mike Fox.

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5: Fox Sports Radio, the Jason Smith Show with my best friend Mike Harmon. Yeah! So, big night for the Emmys tonight. We'll get to this audio from a game tonight. You absolutely have to hear. But because it was so well done, like I can't remember the open to Emmys or Oscars or so that I've enjoyed more, that's been more fun than the open to the Emmys tonight with Mariska Hargitay. Now, it's going to go further than what we're going to play because she goes on, she mentions all the shows on TV mm-hmm. and how much fun they are. It was really fun. But this is the open, just to show you, you know, Mariska Hargitay, you know what's coming.
25: How many days?
5: We just had the 3-month anniversary yesterday.
25: Okay, good.
5: Yeah, 3 months. We're coming up on 100 days, buddy.
25: How about that?
5: 100 days. So it's
25: first 100 days.
5: So the open to the Emmys tonight was Mariska Hargitay, and she's in her dressing room getting ready, like steaming, you know, a dress, getting ready. And then someone else is in there with her, you can tell, that's also helping get her clothes ready. And this was the open, the first 10 to 12 seconds of tonight's Emmys.
26: It's just a lot of pressure. Have you ever felt like you have millions of eyes on you and it all comes down to one night?
27: Seriously?
26: Hey, Jalen, it's just me, all right? I don't have anyone to tap it in for me. Oh, my gosh, the opening number has started. I got to get to the airport. I don't have time to sit around and steam outfits with you.
5: So she... She goes, there's Jalen Brunson, one person at the Reliant. He goes, seriously, I don't have someone that can just tap it in for me.
25: It's pretty good line.
5: I mean, the fact that Jalen Brunson, and this tells you about the, you know, the Knicks and the togetherness, that he's okay with that being what they go to. Not, you know, MVP of the finals, all this, like, no, I'm going to go that you missed the shot that OG Anunoby tapped in, which is one of the top plays in the history of NBA finals now. Like, the fact that that was the joke, I thought was really, really good.
25: No, that's pretty good.
5: I expected something else, like, just, you know what it's like when everybody is counting on just you to do something and he goes, seriously? Like, I thought, okay, well, that's a good joke. But then, no, I don't have someone to tap it in for me.
25: No, she tapped it in. Herself, yeah.
5: She mentions doing, and it's I love rock and roll. I love watching TV shows was the thing.
25: Oh, okay.
5: And like three times she will go back to, I'm watching Hacks, I'm watching this, I'm watching the Knicks, I'm watching Brunch. Watch, like she kept going back to,
25: back
5: I'm
25: to
5: watching
25: the Knicks,
5: I'm watching the Knicks, I'm watching the Knicks. So it was a really fun open. From
25: was it because Hargitay, was yeah. it because she kept bringing up the Knicks?
5: Well, that
25: was
5: made
25: that
5: it better.
25: Really, what made
5: but it was still
25: but
5: really
25: made it
5: fun.
25: Better for you.
5: Yes, but she still
25: I'm
5: had
25: sure
5: a lot of fun.
25: Of other,
5: oh,
25: I mean,
5: no.
25: Maybe in San Antonio.
5: No, it didn't play well in San Antonio. No,
25: so well.
5: I'm sure. I'm
25: Did
5: sure.
25: she make fun of Wemby?
5: No. They didn't mention why mention the guys that lost. I mean, come on, you don't need to do that. Come on.
25: Take the shot while you're on the big stage.
5: Don't need to mention the guys that lost. I mean, I'm sure, Wemby is now ready for a flagrant foul.
25: Will
5: I'm
25: that
5: sure.
25: show up in the first or second episode of SVU where she takes a swipe at the Spurs?
5: I think it's actually going to be Brunson and Anunoby who are both going to be
25: no,
5: in
25: No, I know
5: it.
25: They're going to be in it. I'm talking just generally like you would have the shop talk kind of thing as they're talking about, hey, what'd you do, whatever her title is at this point. What'd you do, Chief? You know, Knicks.
5: I mean, whatever it is, can't wait to see. I haven't watched episode of Law and Order. I can't tell you how many years. I watch that one, though.
25: Rapt attention. I'm, what is it, 27 seasons?
5: Yeah, get ready.
25: I'm in.
5: She even said
25: I've
5: that, too.
25: I've aged alongside with Ice-T.
5: I've been in the... It's just TV's been around. So color TV's been around since, you know, whatever, 1952, whatever it was. She goes, and I've been starring in Law and Order since that day, right?
25: Well, the joke that I... And look, run with it as you will, is the... talking about how some of these shows have multiple years, they've been nominated. Some of these shows have already been canceled.
5: Yeah.
25: I wouldn't know what that feels like.
5: No. I'll just keep rolling. So listen, audio tonight, and it's really weird, and people want to say how embarrassing it is and how weird it is. So tonight, Pete Alonso returned to New York.
25: Yeah, he did.
5: Playing for the Orioles, his first game against the Mets. Very emotional. He's very emotional. And you knew that Alonso was going to get a great hand when he came back. And no surprise, this was what happened when Pete Alonso came to bat for the first time for the Orioles tonight. This was the reaction from the crowd.
0: The first baseman, number 25, Pete Alonso.
5: And they played his walk-up music from last year, which was Layla. He stopped. Listen to the crowd going crazy for him, right? So this was to be expected, right? Alonso, very, you know, look, the guy that let go, he's having another great season. All Mets fans, fire Stearns, as bad as it is, as awful as it is, Then weird things happen during a game. Like, I don't know that any team can say they've had this happen to them. First time up, Alonso flies out to right field. Okay, comes up second time, and he nearly homers down the line against Jonah Tong. Here's what the crowd sounded like. Now, remember, Alonso plays for the Orioles now, okay? And Mets fans have come out in this bad year. They still come out. The Mets have been playing well, second best record overall in baseball since the trade deadline. This was the fan reaction when Alonso nearly homered off of Jonah Tong. So it hooks foul. Mets radio on the call. You hear the crowd.
25: That's pretty cool.
5: They all, because now Alonso's got 299 home runs. It would be his 300th home run. Mets fans wanted to hear him, I want him to hit the 300th home run against us. I'm like, wow, that's really backward, but okay. So later on in the at bat.
25: You could say you were there.
5: Yeah.
25: And you celebrated so many of those first 299 with him.
5: How about we focus more that Francisco Lindor also has 299 career home runs and he actually plays for the Mets.
25: Well,
5: right?
25: Pete Alonso brought that up. Wouldn't it be cool if we both homered and hit 300 in the same game? Yeah.
5: So Alonso nearly homers down the line, but it's just foul. And then Jonah Tong walks him. And here's the reaction from Mets fans.
3: And Alonso takes ball four. And the Boo Birds are out. As Pete Alonso works his way on with a two-out walk. Two pitches after sending a gargantuan foul ball down the left field line.
5: I mean, when is the last time...
4: Am I pitching at home or am I pitching on the road
5: here? Yeah. When is the last time you have heard a home crowd cheer for the other player as loud as you have seen them cheer for Pete Alonso? Like, The ovation before he comes up, I get it, right? It was a whole minute, and he tipped his cap, and it was awesome, right? Because the guy at the biggest home run in Mets history, he did everything right. He was a guy that you would think would stay with the team forever. Like, I get it. But then they're actively rooting for Alonso to beat the Mets.
25: Yeah, I have the answer.
5: Right?
25: Jacksonville Jaguars fans this week, every time Deshaun Watson came back out onto the field. Yeah! They're sticking with it, baby! Yeah.
5: Or Browns fans, the first home game, if Deshaun Watson is still the quarterback. We're rooting for the other team. Right now, this is embarrassing, right? I've never had this happen, but when's the last time you've seen a fan base root against their own team because they want a guy who formerly played there to beat their team, right? You don't see that, but I get it. And I get it because it's emotional for all Mets. It's emotional to see it. Sure. The season's gone down the tubes and not re-signing Alonso because the Mets falling apart the way they did is one of the biggest stories in baseball all year. I get that people bought their tickets because they're upset and they wanted to have their voices heard that David Stearns, you screwed this team. There's a lot of fire Stearns chants that broke out right after Pete Alonso would be up. And the thing is, like, yeah, I get it though. Like, it's embarrassing, but I get it because it needs to be, you need a cathartic moment to get it all out, to say, okay, Alonso's here and he's not coming back, but I'm mad. I'm mad at what's going on and I'm going to voice my displeasure by cheering on Alonso for this at bat, for this game, for this here. And then we're going to move on, right? I understand. I get it. I understand all that with the emotion of the fans, even though it's really embarrassing. But the one thing I'll tell you this is David Stearns is never escaping this. His entire career is going to be tied to him not re-signing Pete Alonso. Right. And while I understand the strategy of, well, his contract might not age that well. The last couple of years be bad. He might not be playing the field. What does it matter? What is it about? You think the last couple of years of Bryce Harper's contract is going to be great? It's going to be awful. What do you think the last couple of years of Juan Soto's contract are going to be? It's going to be awful, man. And it's not like Alonso didn't turn down an offer a couple of years ago and said, no, I'd rather keep going. He turned down a pretty big offer to want to go to free agency or get a bigger deal. But like, you're worried about the last 2 years of Alonso? Like, you're worried about that? How many guys have bad contracts the last year? No one cares about the last 2 years of a deal. No one cares. The Dodgers aren't paying Shohei Ohtani for another 10 years. What do you think that's going to look like? Like, that was the whole reason why you decided, like, he is going to wear Pete Alonso around his neck, like the kryptonite that Lex Luthor threw around Superman in the first movie. He's going to wear that the rest of his career. I don't think he thought about that. I don't think he thought what the emotions are going to be, especially if he went on to play well. Like, he is going to wear that the rest of his baseball life.
25: I'm glad you finally come over to the dark side, because you tried to convince yourself that it was okay because those last years were going to age badly.
5: Well, see what he does. Next year could change it, but it doesn't matter. You like, he for all the hatred, it could still wind up being a good deal for the Mets, because what if Alonso goes in the tank? The next few years are bad, but it doesn't matter. This year, your decisions were so bad
25: that
5: you're going to wear this now, right? It's not like, you know, when the Mets traded Tom Seaver, like, you know, the GM who just passed away a few days ago, Joe McDonald, like, he wore that for the rest of his life.
25: That was in the
5: you're
25: the
5: guy that traded
25: liner.
5: Tom Seaver.
25: That's right.
5: You traded Tom Seaver.
25: That was the headline on all the newspapers. But to the point, right, we've talked about these long tenure contracts for a long time, and you're paying for now. In some cases, you're paying for what they already did as a thank you. For when, especially in Major League Baseball, you ain't making any money early on, unless you're a really supreme bonus baby, or you're with one of these organizations that decides to give you the $100 million now, realizing that by year five you're wanting out because you're making too much. 35 home runs, 100 RBIs, fifth 100 RBI season of his career, and he's 14 points better in his batting average than his career total, and he's tied a career high with 5 stolen bases.
5: Yeah. A lot of those, I think, are fielder's indifference, but that's okay.
25: Hey.
5: That's all right.
25: At this point, they're credited in the box. It's kind of like the Patrick Mahomes rushing touchdown. The fact that Travis Kelce mugged that man at the goal line, doesn't matter.
5: It still goes in as a right. We're all good.
25: And I know you miss Pete. Like, I remember the day that it came down, like, that they were going to resign him, and he was asked if he took it personally. He's like, yeah, it hurt.
5: Well, look, the story
25: wanted me, and Baltimore came after me pretty hard, and that I didn't feel the same love here.
5: Look, and you see the big story, you know, that was all talked about in the offseason where he was in negotiating with David Stearns, and he says, you know, I'm going to be putting the finishing touches on my Hall of Fame career. You're going to be fiddling around with your formulas. Right. Like that's, yeah. You know, supposedly how the conversation went. And not me, like, you got to understand sometimes when you trade a guy, well, you decide not to re-sign a guy who has done nothing but produce. It hit the biggest home run in franchise history 2 years before. Yes, I get that he's not a great fielder and maybe he's just going to be a DH. And I think that's okay that sometimes you misjudge what a move is going to have on the fan base. And while everybody else, I think everybody else is okay with all the other guys they traded, but boy, you let Alonso go and now here he is starring for the Orioles. And you're never, that's going to be when they write his baseball epitaph when it's done for him to, on his social media page, going to be a big, you know, young executive, wonder kid, whatever you want to say, who most famously didn't bring back Pete Alonso to the Mets. Like that's going to be, he is now synced with that for the rest of his life. And I don't think he understood making that move, just what that was going to be for him. You got to understand how things go. Man. You got to understand how things go. I think it's going to go this way. Okay, if it doesn't, because you don't know, you have no control over it, how is it going to be for you if this comes back to bite you? Well, because his moves didn't work out, and Alonso's been terrific, so now he's going to wear it for the rest of his life.
25: But it's like we always talk about, right? You make your decision, and we certainly do it when it comes to the NFL draft, in terms of first guessing on that day, right? It's the, if that was your guy, I don't agree with it. I don't see it, but they're paying you the big bucks to figure it out. That's what they brought Stearns in to do, right? Go and wrote him a big check and said, all right, you're the guy. Go sign other big checks. And he forgot to cash one to Pete Alonso there. Sorry, buddy.
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6: Mm-hmm.
5: He constantly questions his own decisions. It's Steve DeSager.
6: No, I just questioned the reference of, without even a debate, the greatest home run in Mets history. In the name of Don Clendenin, can we at least bring up somebody else in Mets history?
5: Well, the big home run in the World Series, yes. But this was
6: three different home runs in the World Series.
5: But this was a lose a playoff series and
6: you're
5: go
6: out.
5: Home.
6: Yeah, exactly.
5: And now win the playoff series and go to the NLCS.
6: And as far as contracts, I will add the Albert Pujols Angels contract did not wear well the last 4 years, but look at all those playoff games they won.
25: did Artie Moreno make money though, Steve?
6: He's about to.
5: And that is World Series MVP Don Clendenin. Okay, some respect on his.
6: There you go. Monday Night Football was at Kansas City tonight, and wow, we didn't think it would turn out this way. It was 7-7 with Denver late first half, 31-10 Chiefs the final. First night in a Chiefs uniform officially. Kenneth Walker, 191 total yards, 2 touchdowns. The Broncos offense, 12 drives, 9 first downs. The Browns expect quarterback Deshaun Watson to start again this Sunday. Quarterback Kyler Murray of the Vikings was in team meetings at least today after Sunday's concussion. He is in the league's concussion protocol. Florida State fired athletic director Michael Alford. The Clippers tonight completed their trade of Kawhi Leonard to Toronto. The late ball game in Arizona went to the Diamondbacks, 8-7 over Miami with a 2-run homer in the ninth and a 2-run homer in the eighth and one in the ninth. And so the Diamondbacks are still 2.5 games behind San Diego for the last NL wild card. Arizona will end the season in a couple weeks with 3 games in San Diego. The Padres won their 8th straight, 8-7 at Colorado. Rockies have lost 8 straight. Cubs beat Atlanta 7-3. Pete Crow Armstrong, 4 hits, 4 RBIs, 42nd homer.
5: Move on.
6: Yankees won 8-3 at Minnesota. Aaron Judge, a 3-run homer to cap a 6-run top of the 8th. So the Yanks second in the AL East, 3.5 games back of idle Tampa Bay. The Rays are at the Yankees next week for a 4-game series. Yankees clinched a playoff spot tonight when Toronto lost, giving up a run in the 8th, a run in the 9th. Detroit beat them 6-5. Tigers have won five straight. Baltimore and St. Louis with wins. Angels as well. White Sox won at Cleveland 7-3 with six runs in the sixth to break a scoreless tie. So in the AL Central, White Sox game and a half lead over the Guardians. This was the first of a three-game series. And the Dodgers clinched a playoff berth for a record-tying 14th straight year, winning 4-1 at Cincinnati. Winning pitcher Tarek Skubal, seven scoreless innings, nine strikeouts. The Dodgers' RBIs tonight came on their only three hits of the game. They went 3-for-29 at the plate. Idle Houston is 75-75, but that's good enough for first in the AL West. Just a one-game lead over the Rangers. Back to you.
5: Thank you, Steve-O. Coming up next, we put a bow on the big Chiefs win over the Broncos in Monday Night Football and a crazy story that's come out about the Broncos. You got to hear it to believe it. That's next. Jason and Mike, Fox.
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1: Yeah!
0: Broncos fall tonight to the Chiefs. They look abysmal. Chiefs run them over.
1: They got run over.
0: They missed 28 tackles tonight. 31-10 is your final.
1: Terrible.
0: But outside of that, the biggest story of the night, crazy story before the game, according to Adam Schefter, after the Broncos lost Bo Nix to a fractured ankle in their playoff win over the Bills last year, Denver's then OC Joe Lombardi and offensive assistant Pete Carmichael, who have been longtime Sean Payton assistant coaches, had discussions with Drew Brees about Brees coming out of retirement to be ready to play in the AFC Championship game. Now, Brees hasn't played in a long time. Well, he's 47.
1: He would have to be being on hold.
0: Yeah. Oh, yeah, yeah. And he's got, I've been waiting to get on the show for like 12 years now. Brees said, let me work out and see how I feel. He worked out, too much pain in his wrist. And so he said, I can't do it. Now, it's got to be
1: it's from holding the phone.
0: It's got to be. Just got to change hands. It's got to be some kind of pain for Brees to not want to. I mean, you can just come back and play in the AFC Championship. And if you win, you're playing in the Super Bowl, man. I mean, that must have been a really bad risk to be able to say no to that. But it's not known whether or not they were going to bring him back to be the starting quarterback or to be somebody in case something happened to Jarrett Stidham. Now, obviously, Drew Brees, very familiar with Sean Payton's offense and Carmichael and Lombardi. You know, the closeness that he and Payton have had presented for him in the Hall of Fame. But this is where I see the story and I go, yeah, I'm not buying it. And there's some level of shenanigans with it. Is that when Brees told him no, that was the end of the story. Apparently, Lombardi and Carmichael didn't tell Sean Payton about this. They wanted to wait to see if Brees was going to say yes before they brought it to him.
1: Surprise!
0: And Payton says he didn't know about this until the off season. Really? They went around the head coach to go get a quarterback to come into play, and what, they were going to surprise him with it? Hey, guess what? Drew Brees wants to come back. Wait, really? Really? There's something not right about this that I'm not buying, that the coaches go around the head coach. Don't tell anybody else, GM, nobody else. We're going to go talk to Drew Brees, see if he'll come back and play. You don't do it. What if Sean Payton said no? What if Sean Payton, like, well, wait, no, we're going with Jarrett Stidham and here. Doesn't matter. You're still going to go rogue and go outside of the head coach before the AFC Championship game. Mm-hmm. To go talk to Drew Brees, and nobody else can know about it. Like, I'm not buying that. I'm not buying that for a second.
1: Now, it would have made for a great birthday present, except Sean Payton's birthday is December 29th, so that had just passed ahead of the playoffs.
0: So you think maybe they didn't get him anything? Hey, let's maybe get him Drew Brees for
1: put
0: a present.
1: A bow on him, and here he is.
0: What's in that big box? Oh, it's Drew Brees in a box.
1: It says cannot throw the ball beyond 14 yards.
0: In the NFL, any assistant saying I'm going around, no matter what kind of relationship you have with the head coach, we're not going to tell him. No, guess what? Let's do it. Not tell him about it. What?
1: Yeah, there were also some things Steve was saying about the reserve retired list for New Orleans.
0: Right, like he's still on the Saints roster. He would have had to been released from the roster. Stuff would have had to happen. And technically, there would have, like, if you're not released by a week 13 of a year, like, you can't do it. So there would have been all these different things. Now, would the NFL have done stuff to if that was the case he was going to play, would they have done stuff to allow him to do it? Yeah, I don't think they would have not said it because it would have been big for the NFL. But overall, there were a lot of other things that had to happen. Yeah. So, like, how serious was this? Did this really happen? Like, again, there's something that's not right that we're not being told about. I don't know how real this ever was.
1: It's fun, though.
0: I mean, Payton didn't know. I mean, come on, man. He didn't know about
1: Surprise! I got you with Drew Brees. I think I solved our quarterback problem, coach. And Jared's going,
0: I mean,
1: right,
0: look, quite honestly, if they put him in, if he came back and played in the game, they might have won. Well, they lost 10-7, man. They lost 10-7. 10-7.
1: You know what won that day?
0: Defense.
1: Paint drying.
0: Yeah. I mean, really, I got to think that at some point maybe Brees would have held on to the football or made some kind of play. And, you know, remember, it was a bad turnover that Stidham had that helped do them in. Like, they might have won, and Brees might have been in the Super
1: Bowl. How crazy. How crazy that alternate universe would have been.
0: I mean, we watched
1: so
0: Philip Rivers do it, right? Philip Rivers did it for a couple of games and wasn't nearly as bad as we thought he was going to be. Looked okay, as well as you can be being retired for that long and coaching youth football.
1: Yeah.
0: But like, you know, okay, if that happened, like, all right, would they really have been worse off, or maybe they would have been in the Super Bowl?
1: Wow. Drew Brees and the comeback trail. How great is that?
0: I mean, I would have felt bad for him in the Super Bowl. Like, dude, you're going to get crunched in the Super Bowl.
1: Well, I mean, look, occupational hazard. But, I mean, how many athletes are like, oh, could you have come back? Would you have come back? Right? How many years do you think Barry Sanders got asked, hey, you can still run, right?
0: Yeah. You want to come? No, I'm really done. I'm really, really done.
1: It's now been 20 years. Leave me
0: alone. I'm really, really done. Yeah, no, I'm not coming
1: back.
0: Been
1: a long time. Go away.
0: I'm 60 years old now. I'm not coming back for one more year to make a run at Emmitt Smith. I'm not doing it. I'm not coming back.
1: Let's see if we can get him on the phone. Let's ask him one more time.
0: Oh, boy. Exit out by the Fresca. Exit Swollen Dome, the Jason Smith Show with my best friend, Mike Harmon. Coming up next, my buddy Ben Maller here. Happy Monday night. Happy week one of the NFL.
1: Lots of points, man. Lots of points, except for my fantasy squads.
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1: Oh, boy.
0: First place.
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19: The LA Clippers completed their trade of Kawhi Leonard to Toronto Monday night. In the NFL, Kansas City was tied with Denver 7-7 late first half, 31-10 Chiefs the final, as Kenneth Walker in his first game for his new team had 191 total yards, two touchdowns. Denver as a team had only 176 yards, one touchdown. The Browns expect quarterback Deshaun Watson to start again this Sunday. Vikings QB Kyler Murray was in team meetings Monday after Sunday's concussion. He is in the league's concussion protocol. The Ravens say wide receiver Zay Flowers is day-to-day with his hamstring injury. Florida State fired athletic director Michael Alford. In baseball, Arizona walked off with a home run, 8-7 over Miami. Padres won their eighth in a row, 8-7 at Colorado. The Dodgers and Yankees each won. They've each clinched playoff berths. White Sox won at Cleveland, 7-3. I'm Steve DeSager.
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25: That's a mile high and bye-bye. Welcome in the beginning of another night of the Ben Maller Show. 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

0: 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So our lead this hour, don't bury the lead, my man. We'll start with the Monday night football game, the final game of a week of football that began way back on Wednesday. I was barely alive on Wednesday, and they started the NFL season. They had that New England-Seattle thing that wasn't that great, and then they had the Rams and 49ers. That stunk. And then we had all kinds of college football and the NFL on Sunday, and now here on Monday night, we go to Kansas City, the only city where you can have the Ben Maller chicken fingers at the landing there in Liberty. And I'm sure Andy Reid loaded up, I would imagine. I don't know for sure, but I've heard whispers that Andy enjoys those delicious Maller chicken fingers. So you had Joe Buck and Troy Aikman. That was loud. You had Joe Buck and Troy Aikman on the call there on ABC in AFC West slobber knocker, the Chiefs and the Broncos at the iconic Arrowhead Stadium there, as that stadium will be going away because it's not new enough. So they have to build a new palace for the Chiefs. So Patrick Mahomes returning from injury, a big storyline here against Bo Nix. I don't know how much of this game you watched. You burned out on pigskin. What else were you doing? You watching baseball? No sports? You didn't watch any sports? It's a bad job by you. It's a bad job. So perhaps you did not watch, but the story of this game was not about Bo Nix. Well, kind of was about Bo Nix, but it was not about Mahomes. The main headline was it was a walk in the park, or at least a walker in the park, as Kenneth Walker rumbling and stumbling for 173 yards and not one but two touchdowns and his Chiefs debut. I'm told that's good. I am told that's good. So he took the pressure off Mahomes and his first game back and all that. So Kansas City with a body slam of the Broncos, 31-10. 31-10, Kansas City with a blowout win on Monday night. Walker carried the ball 23 times. Most of those, it seemed like early in the game, they just kept handing the ball off to Kenneth Walker. And he had the most rushing yards by a Chiefs player since Jamal Charles. You remember him? Jamal is a good player. Long time ago. Jamal Charles there, 226 yards he had in a game against the Indianapolis Colts. And that was back in 2012, the year before Andy Reid ended up in Kansas City after his run in Philadelphia. So we have that. And before we get into the meat and potatoes of this, let's hear from the key participants. Here is Sean Payton, the head coach, a very confident man, Sean Payton, explaining what went wrong for his football team. Take a listen.
1: I thought they won really in every phase. Our third down numbers weren't good. Our rushing numbers weren't good. Pick your spot. We put our defense in some short fields, but collectively, you know, we didn't tackle well enough. Then the game became one-dimensional. Really the antithesis of how you beat a good team on the road. It's that simple.
0: Okay, that simple. All right, how about Bo Nix? This guy people thought was going to take off, and well, so far not so good there for Bo Nix this season, as his only sample size this game was you want to get away kind of a performance here for him. Here's Bo Nix pointing out, apparently the Chiefs forgot that they're supposed to suck like they did last year.
2: Like I said, you don't play good against a good team, and they're going to beat you pretty good. And we can act like all we want, but they're still the Chiefs. They're still a really good football team. And all the new guys acted like, you know, the new guys they had acted like they've been playing in that system for years and just did exactly what the old Chiefs have been doing. So, you know, you got to give them credit, and they wore us out today.
0: All right, the better story, though, is in that Broncos locker room, so we're going to stay there because that's where the drama is. This team was on the brink of going to the Super Bowl, and they came out, and that is the worst. I'm told that's the worst performance ever by a team that had as good a record as the Broncos did the year before. Never before have we seen such a crap performance by a team coming off such a dominant season. And the main focus, as we discuss here, is about the guy you just heard, Bo Nix. So the question, what went wrong? What went wrong for Bo Nix and the Broncos offense, which some thought

0: was going to be high-powered with the additions that they made in the offseason. So my thoughts on this, I've got manager special, shrapnel, and pizzeria. And we will combine all of these things together, and we are going to turn into a whipsaw is what we're going to do. But we start with this. Denver, just the very beginning, both teams were kind of, the Chiefs at least came out and just kept running the ball. They're like, all right, we're going to come out, run the ball. The Broncos started with a mistake. Denver had very little rhythm. They never got any kind of a flow, a rat-a-tat-tat to what they were doing in this game. And it was cover your eyes type of football. Those are the Broncos from years gone by, not last year's Broncos here. And watching on ABC, it became a bit of an interactive experience on ABC. And when I say interactive experience, I have a new gizmo. The gizmo was the smell-o-vision. So if you had the smell-o-vision on and you were watching the Broncos and the Chiefs on the smell-o-vision, when the Broncos offense was on the field, you could smell, and it smelled to me, and I don't know if your smell-o-vision is like mine, my smell-o-vision, it smelled like rotting seafood in a dumpster behind a Taco Bell in the summer, sometime in August, just baking in the summer sun. That's what it sounded like and smelled like. That smell of it rotting, and then the kind of sound, it makes a little sound, I think. It's so nasty and so foul that it makes a bit of a sound of it, just the poison going out in the air everywhere. That was the Broncos. So Sean Payton there, coming off that great regular season and a deep playoff run in Denver. And how did that go? My God, as the former Fox Sports Radio talk show host Jim Mora would say, the Broncos offense could not do diddly poo. They could not do diddly poo offensively. Could not. And Sean Payton changed play callers. Very concerned that he was going to lose his web, his beloved web to another team. And so Davis Webb stayed and got promoted and all that stuff. And then it turned out that the Broncos on offense ordered the manager's special. And I don't know if you looked at the menu board. The manager's special for the Broncos was a Biggie-sized sloppy bow. That's right, sloppy, not sloppy Joe. This was a sloppy bow by Bo Nix, who managed a paltry 131 yards passing. That is less than 5 yards per pass attempt. Seven is average. He was at 4.7 yards per attempt. He had one touchdown and one interception and three fumbles for Bo Nix. Could have had a fourth fumble, four sacks, and a passer rating below 70. But wait, there's more. A partridge in a pear tree for Bo Nix, who looked like he needed his own Bronco-branded Rosetta Stone to try to decipher the Davis Webb offense. I didn't know it was that complex, that Davis Webb was such a X's and O's savant that he made it impossible to understand the Broncos offense. And it's not just the offense, which was offensive indigestion for the Broncos here. You went out against an AFC West rival, a team that got their balls kicked in last year, Kansas City. They're at home. You had a chance to stuff everyone into a you-know-what by winning that game. And this was not just merely a bad first impression for the 2026 vintage of the Denver Broncos there. It was wicked bad. Wicked bad here. Industrial strength, wretched football for the Broncos on both sides. Both sides of the ball, because the defense ends up, now some of this was on Bo Nix mistakes, but you give up 31 points to Kansas City. 31 points. I know everyone's scoring except the Rams in the NFL this year, but still, 31 points defensively, that's not good. The guy that is on trial for beating up a chick, he's out, so they're blaming it all on him. I guess the other players on the defense just get to get a pass on that. Is that how that works? They don't have to worry about it. Okay, fine. So now outside of the offense for the Broncos here, the Davis Webb, we mentioned the offense not great with the new play call. Where did the Broncos defense go wrong? As there wasn't a lot of stoppage by the Denver defense in this game. And I don't think it was a specific kind of suck for the Broncos. I don't think there was like one person. I thought it was, as the line goes, an all-encompassing type of suck for the Broncos defense, who played soft, lacked the basic Pop Warner fundamentals of football, wrapping up the tackling, the line of scrimmage. They got manhandled. The Broncos got manhandled by the big fat guys on Kansas City that were better than your fat guys. So fat against fat, and their fat better than your fat, you lose the fat game. That's it. That's my analysis. All right, meanwhile, speaking of bad, and we're highlighting Bo Nix, the Broncos defense, the much ballyhooed debut of the new torpedo. The new torpedo for the Broncos, and had a night to forget. The question, how do you grade? Give me the grade here on Jaylen Waddle's debut in a Denver Broncos uniform, the wide receiver coming over from South Florida. So the Maller report card for Jaylen Waddle, his first game, first real game as a Bronco. And I'm not going to overreact. It's only one game, and I don't want to be that guy. You know, I'm not a shock jock. I would be on during the day if I was a shock jock. I'm a lowly overnight guy, just a part of the wheel here, just a spoke in the wheel. So after a minutes-long deliberation of the available information, we have determined that Jaylen Waddle's debut, he gets an F-minus. An F-minus. We would give him lower than that, but we're told that's the lowest we can give him. So F-minus for Jaylen Waddle, and we recommend he goes to summer school. We would recommend that he goes out and goes to summer school. We would recommend that. So the Broncos, they would have been better off in this game having an actual Emperor Penguin waddle out there, right? Because at least that penguin would waddle with purpose. And you'd like to see the penguin. You'd laugh at the penguin. You'd point at the penguin. You say, look at that funny penguin. That's kind of cool. Why not? Yeah. So, wow. Wow, wow, wow. Jaylen Waddle. And I liked him in Miami, but man alive. Denver's shiny new $76 million. Give him $76 million. He's their new toy for Sean Payton. And he had one more catch than you did and two more yards than you and I combined had on three targets. That's it. That makes, by my analysis, and I don't think I'm wrong on this, Jaylen Waddle less of an offensive dynamo for Sean Payton's Broncos and more like a very expensive decoy. What is up with that? Was he camouflaged? Was he painted like the Broncos uniforms and they couldn't see him when they were going out? And I mean, I don't understand. Maybe he was like camouflaged in with the offensive lineman. I don't know what was going on. But my God. And now the good news is that Jaylen Waddle can pull up a chair and sit next to A.J. Brown and Myles Garrett in the corner of the room in the VIP section of high-priced players, big off-season pickups, who went out and performed like flatulence. And the question now is, will Jaylen Waddle join A.J. Brown and Myles Garrett in the injury tent? Those guys claimed, oh, I couldn't play because I'm hurt. So they're out with injuries. Does that mean Jaylen Waddle, who's also as bad as both those guys, does that mean he's got to come up with one of those fake injuries and get out for a little bit? I don't know. Then you had the Komodo Dragon in the room. What was the Komodo Dragon in the room for Jaylen Waddle? For many, it was a comment that was seen as benign by Troy Aikman. However, I have a higher level of hearing than you from years and years of using headphones. So I have determined that this is something, not nothing. Now, what am I talking about? So Troy Aikman delivered what seemed like a rather mild line, and it actually turned out to be shrapnel directed at Jaylen Waddle. He had a drop pass. I think this was in, I think I wrote in my notes, it was in the second quarter. So I think it was in the second. He dropped a pass, and Aikman, I'm going to paraphrase here, he essentially said, terrific player, minor problem, and then he said his problem was catching the football. And I said, well, that's just a throwaway line. There's nothing to that. I say no. Because you got to remember the context here. Troy Aikman's just not a broadcaster. Troy Aikman is double dipping. Troy Aikman is on the Miami Dolphins payroll, the team that unloaded Jaylen Waddle. Things that make you go, is it true that Troy Aikman was actually just regurgitating what he had heard in meetings with Dolphin brass, when they were deciding who to get rid of, when they had their little fire sale, their bonfire in Miami? Is it also true that that line was used by Miami insiders to describe Jaylen Waddle, that that's his weak spot here? And it makes you wonder, right? Like some exit interview when Waddle was let go and sent off to Denver, and they said, well, this is something that you don't do that well. Catching the ball! You got to catch the ball. That's what it sounded like to me. And this is one of the issues. The NFL, they don't care anymore. Everything's changed, and Tom Brady's running the Raiders while broadcasting. Troy Aikman's working for the Miami Dolphins while broadcasting. So when Brady says anything about a Raider or former Raider, and he doesn't say anything interesting, so you don't have to worry about that. But Aikman occasionally does. And so when Aikman says something about a Dolphin or former Dolphin, it's like, well, wait a minute here. What's going on with that? All right, now, last word. We go to the Kansas City side of things as the Chiefs get a 3-touchdown win at home. And the question for the Chiefs is this: should Andy Reid be encouraged or discouraged with the play of Patrick Mahomes for the Chiefs in his return to the lineup? So this one gets a capital D, discouraged. So, what are you talking about, Maller? The Chiefs won by 3 touchdowns. All right, tell me you didn't watch the game without telling me you didn't watch the game. The idea was that Mahomes would hit the ground running, and that did not happen. He hit the ground and face-planted. Mahomes hit the ground, and he face-planted here. This was a pizzeria performance. A pizzeria performance. There's a pizza chain in California called Shakey's. And it was a Shakey's type performance with extra mojo, potatoes.
1: Great buffet.
0: Yeah. So Andy Reid was sleep shopping. Here's my theory. So Andy Reid was sleep shopping late at night, and he went to the wrong website, and he actually ordered. He, for some reason, decided to order off this kind of shady website, and he ended up getting the Temu version of Mahomes. And that's a few flashes, just a few flashes of magic, the old Mahomes magic, surrounded by a whole lot of cosplay as Jared Goff. Like, he's doing cosplay as Jared Goff. And that is not a compliment, by the way. That is not a compliment at all. The warm and fuzzy type feelings do come from Kenneth Walker, the former Seahawk, the ground and pound attack. I certainly think Seattle could use him. Bad job by somebody there in the Seattle front office to let that guy go when he wanted to stay. Who goofed? I've got to know, on the Seahawks not retaining the Super Bowl MVP, Kenneth Walker, who looked amazing. And this was what we call high testosterone football by Kansas City here. Cock-a-doodle-doo for Andy Reid and the Chiefs as they played with machismo, which is encouraging. And that first half and the success they had on the running game was absolutely smash-mouth football for Kansas City here. And you can see that work, you know, in the cold weather in January, a game at Arrowhead when the players are out there running around. You can see your breath that kind of day. And in the multiverse, and we do believe in the multiverse in these parts, this has to be part of the new reality. Now, they can't win every game like this. That's not sustainable in the era that we're in right now. However, if you have that ability and Mahomes is going to play the way Mahomes played, you really have no other choice than to have to try to lean on Kenneth Walker and ride him into the ground, essentially. And that's just it, because with Mahomes not yet the magician he used to be and maybe never getting back to that player, plus you got Travis Kelce, who's busy working the room with Taylor Swift and her bestie, Tom Cruise, schmoozing, a little schmooze fest going on there. So Kansas City, they're going to have to become a chameleon here. They're going to have to find some other people that will make plays, because you can't depend on Kelce. And you certainly, at this point, based on what we saw from Mahomes, you can't really depend on Mahomes either. He was throwing behind receivers. It was a mess. It was a hot mess is what it was. And so if Showtime Mahomes, Patrick Mahomes, is not going to come back, then Andy Reid is going to have to learn how to win with the Mahomes matinee, not to be confused with the Showtime above the fold, that type thing here, above the marquee. No, no, no. This is something else. It is the Ben Maller Show. If you would like to be part of this, you can join us. Now, you don't have to. You don't have to. I think we'll do a newbie night tomorrow. We haven't done a newbie night in a while. We always say we're going to do one all the time, and we don't. So I think tomorrow will be a newbie night. So if you're one of the regulars, you might want to get in here now. But we will have a newbie night tomorrow. That's an executive order that we have just activated. But in the meantime, 877-99 on Fox, 877-996-6369. Also on X, at Ben Maller. That's at Ben Maller if you'd like to be part of the live program. Later this hour, we'll have the Who Am I game. Next hour, we have Ask a Weed Man, I believe, if he calls in. Also, that's our friend Billy from Hollywood, Florida. We'll have Maller to the Third Degree next hour. We've got the Insta Trivia, the Riddle of the Day. That'll be coming up in hour number three. Maller's Mountain of Money as well. And Sight the Bite, the great sports radio mystery, will be coming down the pike in hour number four. In the meantime, though, 877-99 on Fox, 877-996-6369, if you'd like to be part. It's being called coaching malpractice. Not only did a coach have a bad time on the field, also had a bad time off the field. What is that all about? We'll get to it, and we will do it next. However, it is the A blockity, blockity, blockity. And let's see if we can find out what hour it is right now.
1: Number one.
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0: evil into you.
1: Jerk yourself away. But I would walk 5 miles. The Ben Maller Show on Fox Sports Radio. As we begin the red-eye flight here all night long into the early morning hours, if you would like to be part of the show, it is interactive. It does not have to be. You can make it whatever you want it to be. Have it your way. It's an old fast food slogan. You can have it your way. However that is.
2: That's Burger King, isn't it?
1: Yeah, but you know, they changed their nuggets. Have you had the new nuggets at Burger King?
2: No, but I saw they changed their recipe.
1: Yeah. You know,
2: I'm
1: how
2: a big fan of the nugget.
1: You know how bad your chicken nuggets have to be for a company as large as Burger King to change their chicken nuggets?
2: It's not called Nugget King, it's Burger King.
1: I understand, but I mean, think how much they must have sucked. And they realize, like, I give them credit for realizing they weren't any good. But rather.
2: Listen, if you go to Burger King, you got to get chicken fries, not chicken nuggets. The chicken fries is where it's at.
1: Those are actually more like, I would say,
2: Styrofoam?
1: Skinny chicken fingers. They just call chicken fries. It's their.
2: Yeah, okay.
1: It's their way of doing things.
3: So, about, I don't know, maybe. Maybe like 15 years ago, I remember Burger King had a special. It was 10 nuggets for $1.
1: That's a lot of nuggets for $1.
3: And I remember eating those nuggets thinking, I overpaid.
1: Yeah, that's also a sign that things aren't going well. Hey, if you want to talk to Lorena, FSR Tech Queen and Coop at A Bronco Fan, your comments can and will be used against you in the court of sports radio. So please... please act accordingly as we are rolling in here the overnight, not yet our cruising altitude. So please do not get up in the cabin. We don't want that. King Rory writes and says Denver looked more like a Philadelphia apple than a majestic white Bronco. That's not great. Late night drug tester says Mahomes tried to get Denver back in the game, throwing a pick from his own end zone. The Broncos were lucky to get a field goal. Peyton takes over play calling by the second half next week, according to the late night drug tester. Who else? We have Ferg Dog writes in from that winter wonderland in Fullerton. They're preparing for more snow in Fullerton. Ferg Dog says anyone with a clue knew the Broncos were a flash in the pan as a team last year, like the Patriots. The AFC will go right back to being run by the traditional powers like the Chiefs, Bills, and Chargers. Sell your Bo Nix stock while you can. Signed, Ferg Dog. I feel like you're trying to incite someone, Ferg Dog. I feel like you're trying to get someone all worked up. I feel like that's what you're doing. Bob writes in. He says, hey, Ben, the Finns brass didn't have to tell Aikman that Waddle drops the ball. He put on a demonstration when they needed it most. Hey-oh! That's Bob from Glen Allen, Virginia. Cowboy Drew writes in. He's the keeper of the Maller cow, and he says, Maller used to have a Shakey's in Minnesota up until, he says specifically 89, stopped at one on Sunset Boulevard when we were out there. Awesome food. Yeah, big fan of the Shakey's. They should buy commercials on the show if they want. They can feel free to contact the advertising department here at Fox Sports Radio by spot. We'll sell Mojo potatoes. The Baltimore Freeloader account writes in, says, Media Freeloader, says, can we get a welfare check on Coop after the orange crushed? They really really slowed down Mahomes. Meanwhile, I look forward to your dedicating a full hour to the polar bear return to New York, or will that be overlooked in favor of Arch and his tremendous sense of humor? So, there you go. Yeah, people demanding commentary, Coopaloop. You're the spokesman for the Denver Broncos. Defend your squad. Go ahead. Defend your team. What do you got?
3: I hate when you do this.
1: Well, I have to talk about my teams when they lose. I have to come in here.
3: But you never defend them. So why do you always, like, when your team sucks.
1: I call
3: you,
1: them out.
3: You do. And then anytime my team sucks, you're like, go ahead. Defend your team. Defend them. Well, no, what am I supposed to say?
1: I don't know what you're supposed to say. But people always accuse me of being a house man. They're like, oh, you're a house man. Remember years ago when I had some days off scheduled and it just happened to coincide with the NBA playoffs and people thought I was, like, not showing up because the Clippers lost a playoff game or something like that?
3: That's exactly what happened.
1: I'm a grown-ass man. You think I'm not going to show up to work because a team I like lost a playoff game? What is this? Like, fifth grade? Like, what are we doing?
3: No, they were terrible.
1: Yeah.
3: They couldn't tackle anybody.
1: That was the most maddening thing. Like,
3: yeah,
1: at least you could be able to tackle somebody.
3: I don't understand what was happening.
1: Got
3: there.
1: Shoved around. Their defensive line got shoved around with LeBron.
3: The play calling was bad.
1: It's your guy though, Mr. Webb, you know, Davis Webb, had to keep him from becoming the head coach somewhere. So, hey, I'd want him to be a head coach if he coaches like that. I'd send him a car service, get him out of town.
3: Kenneth Walker looked like Barry Sanders. It was
1: he did. He was great. Eloy from Compton says, Ben, do we need to do a wellness check on Coop? Hopefully he's okay. Are you okay, Coop? Everything all right? You're fine? You're good.
3: Yeah, I mean, I'm trying not to,
1: overreact.
3: It's week one.
1: Yeah. Well, at least your team looked a little better than the Rams. I mean, there's that, you know, that going for you.
3: And you know what? I mean, I'm not going to say they looked better, but the Chargers also looked terrible, so.
1: Yeah, they lost to the Cardinals, which is more embarrassing than what the Rams and the Broncos did to lose to the Cardinals at home.
3: Right, right.
1: A team not trying to win. You know you're not trying to win. The universal sign, this is all agreed upon by every NFL executive. The sign you're not trying to win is when Jacoby Brissett's your quarterback. That is the sign. And they've chosen Jacoby Brissett. That's their announcement. The Cardinals were not trying to win, and they still won. So. Truck Stop Fungus writes in from parts unknown. He says, I chuckle every time Sean Payton loses. He should have been banned from the NFL over his Bounty Gate shenanigans. That Bounty Gate thing, I think, was blown out of proportion. Jerry in a jar writes in, says, Bo Nix looked like J.J. McCarthy out there. Poor Coop. He must be devastated. Kathy in Madison writes in, says, this is Kathy, and she says she's listening to the show on KXMR in beautiful Bismarck, North Dakota. In the air everywhere. Kathy every night picks a new affiliate, and she's got a lot to choose from, and she just tries to find a different station every night. Yeah. OG Art Puffin writes in and says, 10,000 Maller points on the opening Maller monologue. You've unlocked a lifetime subscription to Weed Man Hippies Calls. Congratulations. How about the SoFi Duo's start to the season, huh? That's got to make for great sports talk radio, right? It's fine. It's fine. Jim Harbaugh said some stuff. We'll talk about that later. It's on my big board to get to at some point later. But Harbaugh making some comments about why he thought the Chargers didn't play very well to start the year, which is very maddening when you hear what he had to say. But let's go to the phones, and we'll say hello to – let's go to Vince, who's in Tampa. What's going on, Vince? You're on the Ben Maller Show. How you doing, Vince?
0: Well, let's call it this, the trilogy. So I've had an opportunity to speak with folks at 95 WDAE in Tampa. I've spoken with Dan Patrick, and now I've finished the trilogy with you.
1: What do you win? What do you win with that? What do you get for doing that? Is there like a prize, like a gold coin or something that you get?
0: Yes, I give myself gold coins all the time.
1: No, Dogecoin.
0: It's perfect.
1: Yeah.
0: But
1: yeah.
0: I would want to comment on your sarcasm, your comedy. And do you have live shows? You should probably do live shows with the hot chick next to you and, you know, just go around the country and...
2: Coop, you're a hot chick.
3: Well, no, he almost had one of these, except the hot chick was Weed Man Hippie, and it was going to be called Benny and the Weed Man.
1: Yeah, yeah. Well, Weed Man came into some money, and he wanted to do a show on the Vegas Strip. He wanted to rent out a theater on the Vegas Strip. Mm-hmm. And how he was going to charge, what, $500 a ticket?
3: Something ridiculous.
0: I would pay $500 to see the trilogy, you guys.
1: Yeah, yeah. Well, you're very kind. You know, we do Maller meet and greets. You're more than welcome. I don't think Dan Patrick does those.
3: I was going to say, he said Dan Patrick's in the trilogy, so $500 is not going to be enough for that entry fee.
1: Yeah.
0: But I will say the Tampa Bay Buccaneers, so they've fired six assistant coaches, but maybe they should fire the head coach, possibly Todd Bowles. Not sure. They have great talent. They're have potential, but it's kind of like back with prior to John Gruden. He had a great coach and could not get over the goal line to a Super Bowl, and brought in John Gruden, got the Super Bowl. And so I feel we're in the same position
1: great talent. He fumbled the ball four times and had, you know, let's not get too crazy here. You know, that was a messy, messy
0: well, I've got you. I mean, he's a little sloppy, but he's a baller.
1: He's a baller. Well, as long as he's a baller. And he got paid. Yeah, Todd Bowles, yep. You might want to apply for that job. You're right there, Vince. You don't have to relocate, so you should contact the Buccaneers and say, hey, if Todd ends up leaving, maybe you can be the interim coach. Would you like to do that as an interim coach? That would be good, right?
0: No, absolutely not. I would not be good at all.
1: Mm. All right, but you get paid a lot of money, and the guys they hire aren't good, so who cares?
0: But I could be the GM. I could do the GM, and then I can control some things from top.
1: Okay.
0: Down.
1: And more importantly, how did this experience compete with the other shows that you called into? Is this
0: this is the best.
1: That means as good as all the rest. You know, the legal definition in advertising, did you know this? The legal definition of the term best is as good as all the rest. It's the reason restaurants can say they have the best turkey sandwich or the best meatball sub, because the best, the legal definition in advertising, means as good as all the rest. So legally, we're as good as all the other shows, according to you.
0: I would say that your stretch, meaning you reach everyone and anyone, and that is the best quality that your program has.
1: Oh, you're very kind.
0: It includes everyone.
1: All right, you're giving me a big ego now. I'm gonna have to adjust my headphones here. Yeah, my head's getting a little bigger. But thank you. All right, now there. Look at that, Vince. They made the whole circuit there. The sports talk radio circuit from Vince. Good for him. We'll get to the NFL coaching malpractice. Time now, though, for the Who Am I game, and here it is, the Who Am I game. Eagles wide receiver Mekhi Lemon had a -5 receiving yard performance there. That was the fewest in week one for a first-round wide receiver all time. There had never been a wide receiver drafted in the first round who sucked more than Mekhi Lemon of the Eagles. I am the only other first-round wide receiver to end my debut with negative receiving yards. Who am I? That's the question. The answer, we'll get to it. And we will do it next. However, it is the B Block. What hour is it?
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1: it. There you go. And the wait is over. 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
1: 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The Fifth Hour podcast, new episodes every single week. All right, back to it. We'll pay off the Who Am I game in a minute, but let's take a call right now. Let's say hello to Andrew, who's in Bakersfield, California. Who? Hello, Andrew.
2: Ben, how's it going?
1: It's been a minute. It's been a minute for you.
2: Yeah, where is Keg Drinking Steve, Ben, the Kansas City fan?
1: Well, he is back. That's an admission by you that you're not listening. He has called in a few times in recent weeks. He is back. He had some medical problems, but he has returned. And you're not okay. You're not listening to the whole show. It's a bad job by you.
2: Well, I've missed some shows, but I wanted to comment.
1: What have you been doing? What's more important than our show?
2: Well, it's been a bit stressful at times for me.
1: Would you like to talk it out? Would you? Everything okay? You want to share with the class? Everything all right?
2: I'm okay.
1: Okay. Have your takes improved?
2: Well, I turned on the Dodger game tonight.
1: Congratulations.
2: Was able to find it on the TV, and we clinched a spot in the playoffs, and Kyle Tucker hit a home run and stole second base in the top of the ninth inning. What do you think about that?
1: So do you want me to praise him? Is that what you're looking for? Why would I do that?
2: Well, I will. Good job,
1: Kyle Tucker. Why? Okay, so your takes haven't improved. You do know he's being paid $70 million, and he hit a home run. He's betting .227 for the Dodgers. Kyle Tucker is on pace this season to finish with, what is he on pace with? 16 home runs and 71 runs batted in.
2: He's a fighter.
1: No, he's not a fighter. He's a ham and egger is what he is.
2: All right, good job, Dodgers. Talk to you soon, Ben. Thanks.
1: All right, here's the payoff on the Who Am I game, and this is where we pretend to be somebody else. So the Eagles rookie wide receiver out of SC, Mekhi Lemon, had -5 receiving yards in his debut against the Washington football team, the fewest in week one for a first-round wide receiver all time. I am the only other first-round wide receiver to end my debut with negative receiving yards. Who am I? That is the question.
3: Who?
1: And what is the answer? And let's see. Does anyone know the answer? Adrian Monk from Scrooge. Blind Scott's tramp stamp from Truck Stop Fungus there. Who else? Benny Hanna from Alf the Alien Opiner. Laquan Treadwell. Good reference there from Femi, the Uber Eats driver. And we have Reverend Hollering James from Not a Burner. Madison Beer, tossed out by Ferg Dog. What else do we have? Page Dan, read that. Heidi Montag, who is 40 today from Late Night Drug Tester. Who else do we have? Troy Williamson, that's a good name too, from Arik in Minnesota. Clifford Franklin, bonus point. If you know who that is, that's from Not Blind Austin. Gene Washington, guest by Nature Boy. What's your answer, Lorraine?
4: It's Brain, not from Pinky and the Brain.
1: Is it Brain? No, it's not Don Lemon, guest by Inca Terror, or Tori Holt from Chip and the Q's, or Lizzo from Johnny Q, or Harold Carmichael from Fat Daddy. The correct answer would be none other than Kadarius Toney. Remember Kadarius Toney? I think he's a rapper now. I think, yeah.
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19: The Monday night football game at Kansas City went to the Chiefs 31-10 over Denver. Kenneth Walker at 191 total yards, two touchdowns, including a 60-yard run. The Broncos offense on 12 drives had just 9 first downs. Florida State fired athletic director Michael Alford. The Clippers officially completed their trade of Kawhi Leonard to Toronto. To Major League Baseball, Arizona wins 8-7 over Miami with a two-run homer in the eighth and a two-run homer bottom of the ninth. The Diamondbacks are still 2.5 games behind San Diego for the last NL wildcard spot with just a couple weeks to go. The Padres won their eighth in a row, 8-7 at Colorado. The Yankees and Dodgers each won. They have each clinched playoff berths. The Cubs won 7-3 over Atlanta. Pete Carroll Armstrong with his 42nd homer. Detroit came back for a 6-5 victory at Toronto. And the White Sox, first place in the AL Central, won 7-3 at Cleveland. I'm Steve DeSager.
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1: A little red meat for the always offended goofballs of society. Oh, yeah. If you're easily offended. Oh, no. I'm so offended. I can't believe it. Welcome in the beginning of another hour of the Ben Maller Show. We are in the air everywhere as we babble on and on. And on, roaring with excitement, coast to coast, border to border, and beyond, on the vast and spiffily powerful microphones of FSR emanating live from the smack dab in the middle of the night. Guaranteed human, right here, the world famous Fox Sports Radio studios where Terry.

is yours. So I was not planning on talking college football here, and then this thing just popped up right in my face. I had no choice. This is such a good story. I had to talk about it. It's a microcosm of the times we're in. So our lead story now from Austin, Texas, the capital of the Lone Star State, where the Longhorns moved in to the top spot in college football. They're in the catbird seat. If you didn't see this year, they are the new number one team in college football. The AP Top 25 after rallying back, playing bad football for three quarters, one good quarter against the Buckeyes of Ohio State. So Texas ends up at the top spot for what that's worth in collegiate football there. And just in time for Steve Sarkisian's team to be sucked into the vortex of controversy. Controversy. Did you hear about this? No? Okay. The golden boy of college football, he's no longer in the charm circle. What happened? Our beloved Arch Manning, he's now a bad guy. Arch Manning became a bad guy. Oh, no! So the Texas quarterback, Arch Manning, what did he do? And please, calm down. This is very offensive. I don't even know if I'm allowed to say it on the radio. It's that offensive. Arch Manning, 22 years old, college student, laughed at an AI video. Why? Why would you do that, Arch? Why would you laugh at something designed to make people laugh? Why? Oh, how could you do that? What's wrong with you? Oh. Our heroes, breaking our heart. So anyway, it's so stupid. It's so stupid. There was a time, and I'm every generation, you go through life, and, when I was growing up, my parents would tell stories about stuff that didn't exist when I was, when that was in my world. And I can tell of a world where there was a time that we just ignored dumb people. Now dumb people have a megaphone and they can bitch and complain about everything. That's the world we're in right now. And for some reason, certain people listen to dumb people. There's a lot of dumb people up in arms right now. Arch Manning did laugh at an AI-generated video depicting his coach, Steve Sarkisian, slapping that, what's her name, Holly Rowe, whoever that is, that annoying sideline reporter. The clip was following Texas's comeback win over the Buckeyes. You saw the game. You likely saw it or heard about what happened. Sarkisian essentially blew off the customary post-game TV interview and ran away, gave the hook'em horn sign, then ran away, and then that was that. So Arch Manning was asked about all the hullabaloo and all that stuff, and he said he had seen a few AI edits, and he laughed, and this is, again, very offensive for some. So he laughed at the Sarkisian Holly Rowe video, called it, quote, a good one. Oh, how could you do that, Arch? Said it was hilarious. Said it was hilarious. And then the other thing that upset the mob there, the other media people chuckled in the room. That was another dagger right to the heart. Right to the heart. These poor, tortured souls. So, of course, this triggered a bunch of critics, people demanding apologies. And how could Texas allow this to happen? The University of Texas, a dark day for the Longhorns. All the usual bullcrap these idiots come up with. So that went on, and that was a thing. And, as of this hour, there have been no apologies. The mob saying it's a bad look for Arch Manning to laugh at an AI video and for the University of Texas. So that is a good jumping off point. Let us discuss. And the question, was the rage directed at Texas quarterback Arch Manning enjoying an AI video warranted? Yeah, so I have the selective service system Pigeon and Madonna. And we will combine all of these things together, and we're going to give you the ABCs and the 1, 2, 3s, but we always start

0: with number one. Oh, yeah. Number one. All right, so I'm obviously giving this whole thing side eye, and this happens way too much, where I see stories like this, and I think, well, this just must be just nonsense, you know, just absolute malarkey, and I'm not going to use the story because it's fake. I try to believe that we don't live in a world where there's people living amongst us that overreact to things like this, but yet here we are. So it's just a sad testimony to how certain people are wired, which is disappointing. So Texas survives Ohio State. Apparently, though, they have fallen into a booby trap, Laughgate. They're now involved in Laughgate, and this is now a thing. Now, I believe that most of this, if not all of it, was just performative outrage. There are people that make their living being outraged by things. And, of course, it's always selective outrage. And these people auditioning to be the most offended person online. It's a urinating match. I'm more offended than you. I've worked my entire life to be in sports media. And these people laughed at this video of this woman being beat up. Well, it was AI. Nobody got hit. No one was hit. It was all fake, dummy. Yes. So... And people are all worked up about the NFL draft and where Arch Manning's going to go and all that stuff. Well, Arch Manning got a taste of the draft, the selective service system, and he was drafted into the battlefield of the culture war. They paused at the WNBA, so the culture war has now moved to college football. And Arch Manning is the marquee star of this particular battle royale of the culture war. He accidentally stepped on a woke landmine. He did. He stepped right on it. Congratulations, Arch. Way to go. You have been handpicked as the star of the moral outrage industrial complex. So offended by what you did. How dare you? Apparently, we live in a world where a 22-year-old college kid chuckling at a stupid AI video now requires some kind of congressional inquiry. Yes. Dum-da-dum-dum-dum. I know. It's insane. So he laughed. Apparently someone called 911 and the tone police showed up. They didn't like the tone. Bothered by the tone. And they arrived with the sirens blazing. They did. Now the culture referees, they threw a flag and they determined it was unnecessary amusement by Arch Manning. 15-yard automatic apology for Arch Manning. Got to do it. Now, Arch committed the unforgivable sin of enjoying something that some branches of the media decided he was not allowed to enjoy. And so he must pay a price. Got to pay a price. The outrage machine does not require victims anymore, because there's no victim. It was AI. It was a fake video. Anyone with that, you know, even Marcel in Brooklyn knows it was ridiculous. And so you don't need a victim. It just, they manufacture this wholesale. And maybe the funniest part to me of the whole thing, and again, I thought it was fake. I thought, I don't want to live in a world where these people are amongst us, but they are, and just freaking out about everything. And it's funny, a lot of the female media that were very upset about this, they were very quiet about Diana Rossini, making alleged whoopee with an NFL coach. They didn't have a lot to say about that, but this is very offensive to them. This AI video, very upsetting here. But I love watching the people online who pretend they live in that world, like that's their world, that online world, and they pretend like they've never laughed at anything inappropriate and demanding a college quarterback not only play quarterback, but then also work as like a middle-aged corporate spokesman for Nabisco. And as far as the other media people laughing at what Arch Manning said, the greatest soundtrack, greatest laugh track is awkward media people interviewing coaches and players. They will literally laugh at anything. And very few athletes and coaches are funny. Most of them are very boring people. They don't have anything interesting to say. They're meatheads, most of them. And yet, in front of a bank of microphones, they're the funniest people in the world. Every one of these writers and the radio guys and the TV people, they all laugh at everything. The funniest thing in the world. Right, meanwhile, we now go to the Big Apple. Now, it would take something extra special for me to talk about a Mets-Orioles game sitting here in September. And yet, here we are. A couple teams under 500. The Mets way under 500. The Orioles, they still mathematically have a chance because the American League is going to put a couple of bad teams in the playoffs because there's not enough good teams in the American League. Anyway, I bring that up because Pete Alonso returned to Citi Field as an Oriole, and he received a huge ovation, massive ovation for Pete Alonso from the long-suffering Mets fans. Alonso, how did he do? Did he reward the Mets fans? Hit a home run for Baltimore? No. He went hitless. He did have a walk and a strikeout as Baltimore won a game between two teams who are really realistically going nowhere. And the fans had all the welcome back, gifts. They had, what do they have? They had the signs, a lot of signs. There was the rhythmic chanting for Pete Alonso. We got some rhythmic chanting for Pete Alonso, which is all. I love a good rhythmic chant. Love it. The story, though, happened that's good for talk radio, happened during batting practice. Not a game. We in here talking about batting practice. So, batting practice, Pete Alonso had a brief on-field conversation with Steve Cohen, the trust fund, well, not trust fund, he's the hedge fund, much different than trust fund, hedge fund guy and Met fanboy, Steve Cohen, who liked the Mets so much, he bought the team. So they had an on-field conversation, and that means lip readers were involved. So according to the lip readers, Steve Cohen delivered a heartfelt message to the former Met Pete Alonso on the field wearing an Orioles uniform. He said, this is a quote from the lip readers of Steve Cohen, said, "This is your home. Appreciate you, Pete." And then they went their separate ways. "This is your home. Appreciate you, Pete," close quote from the Mets owner. So the question, how would you classify Mets owner Steven Cohen telling Pete Alonso on the field, "This is your home"? All right, so looking at this particular story, Steve Cohen basically walked up to Pete Alonso wearing sandwich board that said, "Mistakes were made," all caps, "mistakes were made here." And the Mets let the polar bear escape. And now Steve Cohen, realizing the team blows, they bet on the wrong horse, and that's on them. And so now he's standing outside the zoo wondering why the cage is empty at the polar bear retreat there. What happened? And it's odd, though, because it seems like the Mets owner wants credit for the emotional reunion. However, he helped create the breakup in the first place. So, and the Mets owner did not fully admit that the front office blew it. But he did leave enough breadcrumbs. And there's a lot of breadcrumbs there. If you look at the breadcrumbs, he could feed all of the pigeon population in Queens. And there's a lot. And as you know, pigeons are the rats of the sky. And he can feed all those airborne rats, all of them. And when Steve Cohen says, "This is your home," I use the Maller Rosetta Stone, and that translates directly in billionaire speak to oops-a-daisy. That's what that means. Oops-a-daisy, we screwed the pooch. Love you, Steve Cohen. That's what that means. So it does take extra chutzpah, as my grandfather would say back in the day, to preach family values, and then I guess somebody forgot in payroll to pay the money. And listen, Steve Cohen had such a chubby for the Mets GM there that whatever the Mets GM wanted, he did. So they broke up the roster, got rid of all the people the fans liked. They kept the malcontents. And now you look at it, and they're no better. They're worse, actually, than they were a year ago. So it's a pure case, not of buyer's remorse. This is seller's remorse for Steve Cohen there. The polar bear returned to his natural habitat, and now, of course, he's wearing the pumpkin uniform of the Baltimore baseball team. Now, Final point. I'm going to go back to the NFL, back to Denver. We had a Monday night game, which was a route or route. Kansas City, not because of Mahomes, because of the running game, shoved it down the throat of the once-proud Broncos. A three-touchdown win for Kansas City at Arrowhead. Mahomes, not very good. Bo Nix, worse. And the story, though, is prior to the game, we learned that it is true that the Broncos reached out to try to get a guy almost 50 years old to play quarterback earlier this year. So remember when Bo Nix went snap, crackle, pop and fractured his ankle in Denver's overtime playoff, a win over Buffalo, and then it was like that weird thing. It was announced after the game, and it's like, what's going on? And then he would miss the AFC Championship game and all that stuff. Well, story confirmed. It had been bouncing around the echo chamber. It's been confirmed now that a couple of Bronco assistants, Joe Lombardi and Pete Carmichael, reached out to then 47-year-old Drew Brees and said, "Hey, Drew, how would you like to play for the Broncos?" And Drew said, "I don't know. I got some guy on the other line to buy some white walls. I don't know about that." Anyway, they reached out to Drew Brees about coming out of retirement, and Brees was said to be intrigued enough to work out and test whether his body could handle an NFL comeback. Spoiler alert. Turns out that was not going to happen. The experiment ended rather abruptly. Brees experienced an injury while working out. He had a wrist problem. He had previously teased on some podcast that no one listens to that he was offered a chance to come back. Now, there are reports saying that he would not have legally been allowed to come back. Of course, we know the NFL likes to bend rules from time to time, so just because there's a rule doesn't mean the NFL can't bend it. The question, what does this Drew Brees workout confirmation with the Broncos before the AFC title game at the end of last season tell us? So it's more of a reminder. It's more of a reminder than anything. It is profoundly mortifying for an NFL quarterback room that the coaches, when the starter gets hurt, the first thing the coaches do is start sending text messages to people that have been retired for years. "Hey, how would you like to play quarterback for the Broncos?" That only. Like, they're shopping immediately. Their first default move, rather than just say, "Hey, we've got a backup for a reason," Sean Payton and the coaching staff were like, "Hey, let's go out and we'll check the waiver wire, but not the normal waiver wire. We have a special AARP waiver wire." And it just shows you how little confidence the Bronco coaching staff had for their backups. And rightfully so. Sean Payton knew he was porked, and he was. He was right, because the backup sucked. Jared Stidham was terrible. Coughed up a fur ball in a very winnable game against the Patriots in the AFC Championship game with a halfway decent quarterback, just an average quarterback. The Broncos would have reached the Super Bowl and played the Seattle Seahawks, and instead New England went there. But nevertheless, this goes on all the time. And right now, you can pick any team, whether Kansas City, Buffalo, Baltimore. There are coaches that have guys like Peyton Manning, Kurt Warner, Drew Brees, all these guys' number, just in case. Just in case. Right? It's wild. It is crazy. These coaches keep convincing themselves that their system can magically, abracadabra, turn back the biological clock on some of these quarterbacks. And it's classic NFL arrogance by the coaches is what it is. And so here we are. Forget the veteran experience. It's more than just veteran experience at this point with these guys. Teams are straight up doing senior citizen outreach is what they're doing here. And so just take a spin. I've got a driver for you. Drew Brees, come on out. I'll give you my driver's name, Doc Brown. He's got this classic DeLorean. Got to get it up to 88-something miles an hour, and then you're on your way. That's it. Right back to the future. Right back to the future. You're on your way there. And if you're opening as a coach, if you're opening the football retirement home, like, shouldn't the Broncos have reached out to John Elway? I know Elway's 66 or whatever, but why not reach out to John Elway and say, "Hey, John, at least give a courtesy call. How would you like to come back and play quarterback for the Broncos? I know you're almost 70, but who cares? Come on, man." And most of these guys, you look around, most of these guys reject the temptation. I remember Kurt Warner when he was several years removed from playing in the NFL, he talked about getting phone calls from teams to come out of retirement. He didn't do it. You know, every once in a while, there's a sucker that'll do it. Phillip Rivers, sucker, he did it. But remember, Phillip Rivers and Drew Brees were teammates with the old San Diego Chargers. So they probably figured in Denver, well, Rivers did it, and Drew Brees will probably do it. Why not? You know, like, Rivers couldn't resist the Colts opportunity. And so it's like that old Madonna song, Oh Father, except they've changed this. It's not about that. In this case, it's Father Time always wins in the end. It is the Ben Maller Show. We're going to fix the world, I'm told. Our buddy Billy, also known by his stage name, Weed Man Hippie, will be in here. So if you want to send a question in, hashtag Ask a Weed Man, or on X, or you can call up at 877-99 on Fox. We'll get to that, and we will do it next. However, it is a block party kind of a day. It is the A blockity blockity blockity. Let's see if we can find out what hour it is.
1: Number two.
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0: show on Fox Sports Radio as we continue on through the overnight. And we have our homeboy ready to hang out with us from Hollywood, Florida. The one and only Billy. We'll talk to him in a minute. You want to send a question in, on X, at Ben Maller. Hashtag Ask a Weedman, our friend Billy. Also, Lorena, FSR Tech Queen, and
1: hi, Bill.
0: Coop at A Bronco Fan. That's A Bronco Fan. Your comments can and will be used against you in the court of sports radio, so please act accordingly. All right, back to it we go, and OG Art Puffin writes and says, I notice you haven't mentioned a particular sports world trade. I know it's tough for you, Ben, but please fill us in on your thoughts about the whole Kawhi Clippers trade controversy. Please be as candid as Kurt. No, the Indiana coach. No, listen, I'm happy Kawhi's gone. It's the old Trojan horse. Kawhi Leonard, I used to love the NBA. Love talking about the NBA. I don't really enjoy it as much, and that is directly related to Kawhi Leonard. And I'm happy he's gone, and may he sit on the Raptors bench and get hemorrhoids the rest of his career. So good luck to him.
2: Amen.
0: That's right. Amen. All right, let's get to him. The man, the myth, the legend here from Hollywood, Florida. We say hello to our friend Billy, otherwise known as Weed Man Hippie. Hello, Billy.
3: Hey, Ben, I love you. So let me ask you something, though. What happened to Saturday? I thought I was doing every Saturday with you.
2: Is he joking? He must be joking.
0: You're kidding, right?
3: What do you mean? Why am I joking? I thought...
0: Are you that selfish? I'm rotating. The company got rid of anybody that worked with me on any show, pretty much. So Eddie's not here. I used to have Danny G on the podcast. He's gone. So I've just deputized a bunch of listeners.
2: Now Bree's gone.
0: Bree quit also. So I just deputized people because I figured you guys can't quit. You're not on the payroll. So I'll just use you.
3: I thought I was going to be on every week.
0: Well, no, but then other people won't have an opportunity. You're getting on Bogart every one of the mailbags. Why would you want to? You're in my rotation. There's a bunch of people that haven't even had an opportunity yet to do it, Weed Man, and they want to do it. And then if I just have you do it every week, they won't be able to do it.
3: Okay, just know I love doing it.
0: All right. If you be like Robbie the Mariner. Robbie the Mariner fan always answers his phone.
3: I always answer my phone for you.
0: Okay. All right. Fair enough. All right. We have questions. You ready to answer these questions? We're going to fix the world. Yes?
3: Yes. Let's make the world a better place to live. Let's stop wars. Let's stop hatred. Let's stop violence. Let's make this world a beautiful place like we really could have it.
0: Alf, the alien opiner, writes in from the Commonwealth. He says, Billy, do you think that AI will take us all out within the next 10 years?
3: No, that is so ridiculous. How is artificial intelligence going to kill everyone in the world? I heard that. I saw that on the news. That's the stupidest thing I've ever seen in my
0: well,
3: life.
0: Listen, I understand.
3: How is it going to blow us
0: up? Well, conceivably, with AI, there are people that have nefarious...
2: They're smarter than us. They are talking behind our backs. They are coming up with code that we can't read.
0: Well, the problem is not that.
3: How is that going to kill us?
0: The problem is if the people that don't like us get access to the nuclear codes, that would be a problem. And, there's ways you can... But I don't worry about that. Why would you worry about that? If everything's gone, we're gone, so there's nothing to worry about. Right? You don't need to worry about that. Analog Al says, did you gift some of your stash to the Broncos coaching staff prior to the Monday night game?
3: That'd be great. They were all high. Everyone was high. It's crazy.
0: All right. And Milkman Mike in Colorado points out that with Halloween right around the corner here next month, the end of next month, before you lost your teeth, what was your favorite Halloween candy?
3: Good and Plenty. I love Good and Plenty.
4: Good and Plenty?
2: I love Good and Plenty. Those are so good.
0: Your favorite, though?
3: That's yeah, I agree.
1: Well, at least Weed Man is like 70 years old. He has an excuse. What's yours, Lorena?
2: Whoa, whoa. Good and Plenty's are, well, granted, my dad is 78, and those are his favorite candy. So that's probably why. But I also like they melt in your hand. You know, if you put a whole handful, you got little white and pink paint all over the place.
0: Well, there's like Mike and Ites and those hot tamale things. They're all kind of like the same stuff. You know, what are you talking about?
2: Good and Plenty's are licorice.
3: Licorice? What do you mean, like red licorice?
2: No, they're black licorice filled flavored. That's what the flavor
0: We've
2: is.
0: We've been accustomed. Right, I'm not a fan. All right, what's
3: who is the heavyweight champ of the world?
0: Mike Tyson.
3: Not right now.
0: No.
3: Mike's like 60 years old.
0: I know. I don't know. Let's see. Who is the heavyweight? I'm going to look right now. Heavyweight champion of the world.
2: Is it Jake Paul?
0: No. Let's see. Right now. Here we go. Let's see here, Weed Man. I'm looking it up right now. Current heavyweight champion of the world. What do you want? The WBC, WBO, or the IBF? Which one?
3: Anyone.
0: There's three different ones. The the WBC champion is, according to this, Agat Kabayo of Germany.
3: Wow. Never heard of him.
0: I have no idea who that is. Then there's a guy from France, and then there's a guy from Croatia. Yeah, I don't know who I don't know who any of these people.
1: That's a sport that's fallen off
0: a little bit. Yeah, boy, that when I was
3: remember
0: the old days, Weed Man. Oh, that was the biggest heavyweight boxing match.
3: I just saw Evander Holyfield beat Mike Tyson. I just saw that earlier.
0: It just happened. Yes, I one of my favorite memories when I first got into radio, boxing was still pretty popular, and I got to cover some of the big fights in Vegas, and I have such great memories there. Of going to those fights and the crowd and the smoke in the air, and it was just awesome. Those days are not coming back.
3: I saw Mike Tyson in Madison Square Garden years ago when he first started.
0: Ferg Dog says, ask a Weed Man, have you tried Burger King's new chicken nuggets?
3: No, I wish. Oh, hey, Perito, please send me that out. Send me that steak that you sent me. That was great with a baked potato. That would be so great.
0: Are you ordering food?
3: I love Perito.
0: did you just order food on the radio?
3: Perito sent me so much food. It's great. I love Perito.
0: What's the magic word to say to Perito?
3: Please, please.
0: What's the other magic word? What's the other magic word? Two words.
2: I also feed Coop.
0: What's the other magic phrase? Two words, Weed Man. Come on. One starts with a T, the other starts with a Y.
3: Thank you.
0: Okay.
3: I love you. I really enjoy what you
0: okay,
3: said.
0: Okay, all right. Stop. All right,
2: that's so sweet.
0: Have you figured out your email, Weed Man, so people can send you stuff in the email?
3: You know, it's not even spelled like my name.
0: Why don't you start a new email? Didn't Coop start an email for you with your name?
3: Did you, Coop?
4: Yeah.
0: You smoked so much weed, you don't even remember. That was like a month or two ago. Or 2 months ago, maybe. 2 months ago. Not a Burner writes in on Ask a Weed Man, says, who's hotter, Justin Herbert's wife or Travis Kelce's wife?
3: Oh, Travis Kelce's wife. Are you kidding? Taylor Swift?
0: I'm going to push back on that. I
2: do not agree at all.
0: I think whatever her name is, that beer girl is hotter than Taylor Swift. How about that?
2: She's got that sexy librarian thing going for her.
0: I don't know about that. But I think Taylor Swift's a very talented musician and all that, I guess, or singer. But in terms of pure beauty, I go the other way.
3: Oh, I don't know. I haven't seen
0: you don't even know. You don't even know who the other woman is.
3: I don't know who the other girl is.
0: all right. Late night drug tester says, did you get anything for Weed Man? Did you get anything for Dan Marino's 65th birthday, or are you going to the party empty handed?
3: Wow. I love Dan Marino. I love him. I was in Miami. I was a Miami fan even when I was in New York. Dan Marino was my favorite quarterback. I love Dan. How old is Dan?
0: 65.
3: Wow, I'm 2 years older than Dan Marino. That is so great.
0: That is so great.
3: I saw him. I met him at the Fontainebleau in Miami.
0: Oh, that's cool. The Fontainebleau? Yeah.
3: All right. Really cool.
0: King Roy writes and says, what will Weed Man spend his $5,000 on when the...
3: Like Trump's really going to get it. That is the stupidest thing I've ever heard in my whole life.
0: Well, okay, but let's just assume he. Yeah, I agree with you. You're probably not going to get a dollar. But if you did get a dollar, would you just burn it on weed? What would you spend it on there?
3: Wow, that would be so great for me. Are you kidding? I have no money. I don't even have $1,000. I have like $1,000. It's all the money I have in the whole world.
2: That's
3: right now.
2: That's a lot of money.
3: That would be so great.
0: All right, calm down. He's not going to send you the money here, but
2: can I borrow $1,000?
3: Say it again.
2: Can I borrow $1,000?
3: It's all the money I have in the world.
2: You don't need it.
0: All right, I've learned over the years, if a politician promises you money, ignore the politician because they're not sending you money.
3: I saw that on the news. That is the stupidest thing I've ever seen. That would cost like over $1 trillion.
0: Stop giving out money. Yefimi writes in, of course, for you, you need the money. Yefimi writes in and says, hey, Weed Man, what was the layout of the toy store that you owned? Was it more like FAO Schwartz or more like a boutique, KB Toys? He says so.
3: No, yeah, it was more like KB Toys or Toys R Us. It was that kind of toy store. And we had half was toys, half was juvenile furniture. So we also had cribs and carriages and strollers and toys. Cabbage.
0: All right, calm down. All right. Bo's

0: So the district attorney writes in. He says,
1: "Go to the clown."
0: every week. He says, Bozo said, you said last week you could go a whole year without weed if it meant $10 million. No. What was the longest you've gone without smoking weed? From Bozo, the district attorney.
1: Not very long since I was a kid. Not very long at all.
0: What about when you were in jail, though? You couldn't smoke when you were in jail.
1: Well, yeah.
0: Right?
1: You know, one time I got weed into jail. I smuggled it into jail.
0: All right, let's try to guess. What crevice was that?
1: Whatever your first guess is, the proper guess.
0: Oh, my God, weed man.
1: These jail guys stole this from me. That's unbelievable.
2: That's even worse.
0: I hope they knew where it was. All right. Anyway, I got to go. Thank you, weed man. We'll be in touch.
1: I love you, Dan. I love you, Cooper. I love you, Lorena.
0: All right. Ask a weed man, our friend Billy. It is the Ben Maller Show. Straight ahead, we have Mallerly third degree. Here's the Insta trivia. Patrick Mahomes is now 7-0 against the Broncos at Arrowhead. Blank holds the record since the merger with the most quarterback starts against one team in one stadium without a loss. Again, Mahomes 7-0 versus the Broncos at Arrowhead. Blank holds the record since the merger. Most starts against one team in one stadium without a loss. That's the question. The answer. Get to it next. However, it is the B block. It is what hour? I forget.
3: Number
0: Let's see here. Yes.
3: 13.
0: The wait is over. 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

0: 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Quickly, Patrick Mahomes, now 7-0 against the Broncos at Arrowhead. Blank holds the record since the merger with the most starts against one team in one stadium without a loss. That is the question. What's the answer? Who do we have here? Sit page down. Thurston Howell III from JT, the wingman. Joe Montana from Analog Al. Wade Wilson, guessed by Doc Dan. Richard Todd from Mediocre Kabuki. Tommy Kramer, friend of the show from Filler Up Phil. Who else do we have? Cliff Clavin from Kev Atomic. Page down. Can't read that. Lorena, you have an answer quickly.
1: Brett Favre.
0: That is correct. It's Brett Favre. There you go. You got it right. Cheater. Cheater. Cheater. Cheater.
2: It's
0: 14-0 against the Lions.
2: Third degree.
0: At Lambeau. 14-0 against the Lions at Lambeau.
2: This one Big Ben gets grilled.
0: Kubaloo.
3: After the Bengals win over the Buccaneers, Coach Zach Taylor said that they, quote, felt the presence of their defensive additions. However, linebacker Barrett Carter said, we haven't answered any questions. Ben, do you think any questions were answered?
0: No, the game was a gift from the Buccaneers. Baker Mayfield fumbled three times. Tampa had four total fumbles they lost. Okay, so how good are the Bengals? How much of that was the Bengals defense? How much of that was just malfeasance by the Buccaneers in that game? Tampa did put up 27 points even with all that, so I'm not convinced of anything. They won, that's great. They still get up 27 points, and without the turnovers, you know, who knows. Next!
3: Ashton Jeanty told the media after the Raiders win on Sunday that they are building a new culture, and that culture is going to win football games. Ben, do you think Clint Kubiak is building a new culture in Las Vegas?
0: Yes, as long as they can play the Miami Dolphins a few more times. They got a really good shot there. If they can get Malik Willis like six or seven more times, they got a No, come on. That was for draft positioning, that game between the Dolphins and the Raiders. And right now the Dolphins are in a better position. It's the Dolphins, Browns, and what, the Titans for the Arch Manning sweepstakes. Next!
3: T.J. Watt joined Julius Peppers as the only players in NFL history to have 100 sacks and 10 interceptions. Ben, do you think T.J. will prove to be the superior Watt brother before it's all said and done?
0: Well, it's pretty clear at this point, based on the career J.J. Watt's already done, he's going to be in the Hall of Fame, and his brother's going to be in the Hall of Fame. So then it's like they're both going to be Hall of Famers, so you're really nitpicking on who's better. But statistically, since this guy Watt, the Steelers Watt's still playing, he's got a pretty good shot. How do we do, Kubaloo?
3: You pass this edition.
0: There it is. Maller, the third degree, won the game. Winner, winner, winner. 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
17: The LA Clippers completed their trade of Kawhi Leonard to Toronto Monday night. In the NFL, Kansas City was tied with Denver 7-7 late first half, 31-10 Chiefs the final, as Kenneth Walker in his first game for his new team had 191 total yards, two touchdowns. Denver as a team had only 176 yards, one touchdown. The Browns expect quarterback Deshaun Watson to start again this Sunday. Vikings QB Kyler Murray was in team meetings Monday after Sunday's concussion. He is in the league's concussion protocol. The Ravens say wide receiver Zay Flowers is day-to-day with his hamstring injury. Florida State fired athletic director Michael Alford. In baseball, Arizona walked off with a home run, 8-7 over Miami. Padres won their eighth in a row, 8-7 at Colorado. The Dodgers and Yankees each won. They've each clinched playoff berths. White Sox won at Cleveland, 7-3. I'm Steve DeSager.
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0: Bending steel and bending reality. Welcome in the beginning of another hour of the Ben Maller Show. We are in the air everywhere as we jabber away, and we are where memories get made. Not necessarily good memories, but definitely memories. Coast to coast, border to border, and beyond. On the vast and sharply powerful microphones of FSR emanating live from the business, the monkey business of the overnight. You're just monkeying around here. Guaranteed human from the world famous Fox Sports Radio studios where my pal F-18 Travis, he's not afraid of no gators. No, no, no. They're in Vero Beach, and Ryan in San Diego. He's in Mexico right now. And Hoosier Bill, all of them

the ruling on the field stands. Ruling on the field stands. So if you didn't see the latest on this, perhaps you missed it. I think it's pretty interesting. So the contract quagmire continues, and the public explanation is that Joey Porter Jr. suffered a back injury that surfaced at the very start of training camp and disrupted his preparation for the season. Now, if you're a very gullible person, you believe that as the gospel. McCarthy says the Steelers are handling Porter's situation day by day. He did not give any kind of assurances that the defensive back will be on the field for the upcoming game in the Commonwealth against the New England football team. So that is a good jumping off point. Let us discuss the question. How would you describe the stalemate between Joey Porter Jr. and the Pittsburgh Steelers? So I've got Swiss Army, the Copacabana, and deposition. And we will combine all of these things together, and we are going to talk the bark off a tree. We're going to talk the bark off a tree is what we're going to do. So to lead off here, what the Steelers are publicly calling a back injury, that is the public position of the football team in Pittsburgh. Everybody else is calling it a negotiation. The people that know, the real ones, it's a negotiation. Right, this is NHL level stuff. Hockey season's coming. I ran into Eddie at the Charger game. My buddy Eddie used to work here. They whacked him, but I ran into Eddie at the Charger game, and Eddie's all excited because hockey's beginning here. And we were yapping about that, and he was talking my ear off about his hockey stuff and all that. But this is NHL type stuff, because the word on the street is that Joey Porter was a healthy scratch by the Pittsburgh football team, meaning he was medically able to play for the Steelers. He chose not to. He chose not to. That's the popular opinion by popular people. Now, we don't know for sure, but it is a bit of a medical mystery. And I do know, just from being around the industrial complex of professional sports, that this goes on all the time. So please stop whatever you're doing. Stop insulting our intelligence. Lower back soreness. All right, lower back soreness is the Swiss Army knife. The Swiss Army knife of contract disputes. It has been since the early days. And remember, as they say on the infomercial, 9 out of 10 professional athletes recommend a lower back injury when you're in a contract kerfluffle. Oh, my back! Oh, my back! So that's how that goes. Now, here's why. If you missed it in a previous episode, we talked about this very thing. The lower back injury is perfect because of the fact that it is subjective, it is difficult to disprove, and capable of lingering indefinitely, which checks everything that you need when you're trying to be an a-hole and not work, which it sounds like Joey Porter is trying to become that guy, or he is that guy. So if you gave truth serum out, you handed out truth serum, and you went South Park to Joey Porter Jr. and said, Joey, show me on the doll where the Steelers hurt you. All right. And Joey Porter would likely say that his back hurts exactly where his wallet is located. That's where the lower back pains. For some reason, I guess he's got a fanny pack and he's got his wallet and the fanny pack, and the fanny pack is on the back of him for some reason, and he's got, that's right there. Right where the wall, that's right. That, you're pointing right at it. That's the spot. And so Pittsburgh is at impasse. They will not negotiate a contract during the season. So that's it. And no amount of icy hot's going to make that back pain better. The only thing that will make it better is a whole lot of shekels and pesos. A lot of those will make it better. Now, the plot twist here is there is no plot twist. The plot twist is there is no plot twist. Paycheck, unhappy. All right? Player, unavailable. Period, stop. That's it. There's no mystery here. If the Steelers say, we're going to change our company policy and we're going to decide to give Joey Porter Jr. a record-setting contract, all of a sudden, his back would heal. He'd be in a bathtub filled with dead presidents, and suddenly his back would feel a lot better. Porter didn't get paid, and so now the Steelers are getting played. That's how they

0: This works. Now, furthermore, to La La Land we go, the power company. Embarrassing loss of the NFL weekend. The Arizona Cardinals, who are not trying to win, they're starting Jacoby Brissett, a sign they're not trying to win. The Cardinals beat up the Chargers. Holy Madison Beer, Batman. How did that happen? So Coach Jim Harbaugh, the day after trying to explain what happened to his football team, he admitted that he regrets not having the Chargers starters play more in the preseason. And he attributes their lack of playing to the sloppy performance against the Cardinals. It was a comedy of errors in the second half. They could not run a play without committing a penalty. Harbaugh said, quote, "We made some preseason-type mistakes," Harbaugh stated, acknowledging that his first unit looked essentially undercooked against the lowly Cardinals. Cardinals managed, or the Chargers rather, managed 268 yards. Arizona put up almost 400 yards. Jacoby Brissett, you are so embarrassing. Oh, my God. Jacoby Brissett, 393 yards of offense for the Cardinals. I know Lee. I don't know if he listens anymore, but Lee in Arizona used to work the overnight at the liquor store. Lee's a big Cardinal fan, one of the few Cardinal fans that's ever called the show in the history of the show. So I know Lee's happy if he's still listening. But Harbaugh prioritized, the theory is he prioritized keeping players healthy out of an abundance of caution. Don't want to play him in meaningless games, et cetera, et cetera, et cetera. So now he's second-guessing that strategy after the Chargers dropped a deuce right at the midfield logo, their public defecation. So the question for the sporting nation, here's the question. Jim Harbaugh is putting the Chargers' opening day sloppy performance on his own preseason strategy, saying, blame me, I'm the guy. Is that how you see it? So this is what's known in the excuse game as farm to table. And when I say farm to table, I'm talking about freshly shoveled grade A horse fertilizer is what I'm talking about. You're the head coach. You designed the schedule, right? You designed the schedule. Harbaugh filing a complaint. Now, who's he filing a complaint with, Jim Harbaugh? He's filing a complaint about the exhibition games, and it's kind of like complaining about the workload as a coach in exhibition football is like a bartender at the Copacabana back in the day complaining that the drinks are too strong. And it's like, hey, dude, you're the one pouring the drinks. You're the one in charge of that. What are you doing? If the drinks are being poured and they're too strong, you're the one doing it. That's it. So check page 7. If you check page 7 of the coaching handbook here, you don't get to manufacture the disaster and produce the disaster and then show up on Monday dressed like the lead detective. Jim Harbaugh does seem to have changed from his days with the Niners and his days at Michigan. You look at Jim Harbaugh now, and he used to run a football team, it seemed anyway, with an iron fist, that he was the boss, Jim Harbaugh, from the old country. And there are times now when I watch Jim Harbaugh, it's like the Chargers are getting a rip-off version of Jim Harbaugh. Like, he's been running training camp recently, like it's an all-inclusive resort in Cabo. And I'm like, what are you doing? Look at some of the off-season stuff, letting Justin Herbert spend a couple weeks over there in Europe chasing around Madison Beer because she was failing on tour, I guess. Her music career is not going very well. So he went out to cheer her up, and Harbaugh encouraged that and thought that was great. You also have those cringeworthy moments during training camp, the PDAs going on, and the way the Chargers played, not the greatest look when your quarterback was out there canoodling during practice with his celebrity lady friend and then goes out there and urinates all over the Chargers bench. That's not great there. So the old Harbaugh, if you go back to the old Jim Harbaugh, he would call this current Charger team soft. Yeah, the new Harbaugh helped make it soft. It's very odd, but that's what happened. Now, last thing. To Philadelphia we go. Injury drama-o-rama in Philadelphia. Eagles star left guard Landon Dickerson is headed to injured reserve. Well, you say, who cares about an Eagles offensive lineman? I get it. However, this one's got a little mojo to it. There's a little mojo to this particular story. So it's a right knee injury described as a bone bruise. Now, Dickerson gave an assessment of his performance in week one for the Philadelphia football team against Washington. He said, quote, I was a complete liability. He added that he played like, and it's called a radio edit, he played like poopy. Now, he actually said the real word. For some reason, even though we're in the safe harbor and we're all adults here, we're not allowed to say the word. Let's just say the ship has sailed. All right, a little meadow muffin action, you know what I mean? Yeah, okay. You get the point. You know what he said. All right, fine. So Dickerson claimed that he was rolled up on during practice several weeks ago and expected the knee to improve. It never really got any better. That's a problem. Imaging revealed the problem. So Dickerson acknowledged the Eagles offensive lineman that he should not have been playing until he was healthy. He said as much, hoping to avoid another season of battling the injury bug here and being compromised on the Eagles' offensive line. So the question, you've got Landon Dickerson, Eagles' offensive lineman, who says he was a liability and should not have been playing for the Philadelphia football team in the game on Sunday. How does that land with you? How does that land with you? So it's not candid camera. This is candid microphone. Did you know that candid microphone was before candid camera? There was a show on radio called Candid Microphone. So nothing screams elite sports medicine quite like the patient announcing afterwards, yeah, I probably should not have played. I shouldn't have done that. So Landon Dickerson's interviews sounded less like, this was on sports radio in Philadelphia, it sounded less like your typical sports talk radio and more like a deposition from Landon Dickerson here. It's just the way it is. The Eagles medical staff may have just volunteered. They've just been volunteered for a full audit by Dickerson because there's going to be a follow-up here. So they get audited by their own player. Who goofed? I've got to know. So you don't need CSI Philadelphia on this one. Dickerson just gave the prosecution their entire opening statement. He just did right there. So look, the NFL, as we know, love to investigate. They like to play cop. They do. They love to play cop. And they investigate. Dickerson just with this story gave the prosecution what they need, as we said. And the NFL, they'll investigate. They have sock cops on the sidelines. Your socks are not high enough. Your socks are too low. And it's like Goldilocks. They have to be just perfect. And that's it. So you think they're not going to investigate and have questions about what's going on here? So nothing attracts the vermin from Park Avenue, quite like a player publicly admitting that he should not have been allowed on the field. And the reason they're going to investigate mainly is for liability, that they're concerned that down the line, Landon Dickerson is going to file a lawsuit saying that the medical staff was compromised and I talked about it and the NFL did nothing. So they're going to snoop around. I will guarantee you that. The league loves to investigate everything. And congratulations, Philadelphia, because you just handed them the starter kit, or at least your offensive lineman, Landon Dickerson, did for another investigation. How's that Big Dom investigation going? Anything good? Has Big Dom been cleared yet? It is the Ben Maller Show as we are rolling along here. If you'd like to be part, 877-99 on Fox. That's 877-996-6369. Time now, though, for the Maller riddle of the day. You can answer this on X at Ben Maller. Follow that account or don't even bother. We won't read your answers. We have that. It's going to be the Maller riddle of the day. Here it is on X at Ben Maller. Cowboys coach Brian Schottenheimer has been heavily criticized for allowing his players to enjoy blank after they lost to the Giants. All right, again, Cowboys head coach Brian Schottenheimer, heavily criticized for allowing his players to enjoy blank after the loss to the New York football Giants. That is the Maller riddle of the day. The answer, we'll get to it. We'll do it next. However, it's a block party kind of a day, and let's see if we can count what hour it is right now.
1: Number three.
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0: The Ben Maller Show on Fox Sports Radio. Maller Riddle of the Day. That'll be coming up here momentarily. The Maller Riddle of the Day. In the meantime, you can answer that and other features on X at Ben Maller. That's at Ben Maller. Also, later this hour, we have Maller's Mountain of Money. That'll be coming up. We'll need a contestant for that game, Maller's Mountain of Money. Actually, more than one. So you can start calling for that. 877-99 on Fox. You can say hello to Lorena.
1: Slide into my chat box. Hi, Bill.
0: Don't talk to me. She's the FSR Tech Queen and Koopa Loop at a Bronco Fan. That's a Bronco Fan. Your comments can and will be used against you in the court of the Maller Militia. So please, please act accordingly. Well, here is the Maller Riddle of the Day. The Maller Riddle of the Day. Here it is. So, Cowboys coach Brian Schottenheimer heavily criticized for allowing his players to enjoy blank after the recent loss to the Giants in Sunday night football. Mark from Queens says the Cowboys coach should never have allowed customized Whataburger delivered by a parade of strippers to the Cowboys after that opening night loss. Well, that would have been something. Just the strippers lined up with Whataburger, bags of Whataburger. King Rory said drinking frosty chocolate milkshakes outside MetLife Stadium. That is the answer.
1: That sounds delicious.
0: King Rory. What do we got here? Luke, the vending guy, quoting Jerry Jones, said something involving glory holes. We know Jerry's a big fan of that in the oil business. Loves him some glory hole for sure. Arik in Minnesota.
2: I want me some glory hole.
0: That's right, Jerry. Allowing them to enjoy the ballet at the Silver City Cabaret in Dallas. It sounds like Arik's had some good nights at the Silver City Cabaret there in Dallas, unless he hasn't. Yeah, all right. What else? A night at the ballet from Eek in Roseville, Minnesota as well. What else do we have?
1: I didn't know everyone loved ballet so much.
0: A lot of men love ballet. They really appreciate the artistic ability of the performers at the ballet. JT the wingman. You know, Rob Parker, big fan of the ballet in Atlanta. He loves the ballet in Atlanta.
1: I didn't know they had a ballet
0: in Atlanta. It's a magical ballet. It's a whole magical show. It's a city. It's magical. JT the wingman says poutine nachos. That doesn't actually look that good, JT. That does not look good. Milk and cookies from Analog Al. That's his answer. Everyone's going ballet here. Incaterra said evening at the ballet. Maller chicken fingers from Filler Up Phil. What else do we have? Timmy from Busco, Indiana says he allowed his players to enjoy complimentary scalp massages. Reading children's books from Donkey Sausage. Oh, look at that. The Berenstain Bears. I read that book when I was a kid. What else do we have? Hookers and cocaine from our old pal Vols fan Jimmy. Good to hear from Jimmy. He's been around a long time with the show. Johnny Q went with a type of circle as his answer. What else do we have? Bill, that's the snowman, says that would be the Maller chicken fingers. What else do we have? Rebecca the Ram fan says allowing them to enjoy Little Debbie's peanut butter bars. Now, we used to get, every once in a while, we did these big boxes of Little Debbie's. It was great. Guy, one of our pals there in Providence.
1: I feel like we used to get Debbie's and Boosie's.
0: Yeah. We must not be doing that good a job.
1: Where's the beaver nuggets?
0: I think you cut it off.
1: I did not cut off anything.
0: You did. You were complaining we were getting too much stuff.
1: Wow.
0: And I'm blaming you.
1: Actually, it was kind of a guy that I was seeing. He was like, I'm not comfortable with all these guys sending you gifts.
0: Well, there you go. That's the problem.
1: And I'm like, then maybe you should get me some gifts.
0: Well, no, the problem is you screwed, for me and Coop, you screwed it for us. And we had nothing. We're just collateral damage here.
1: No.
0: Because some guy had low self-esteem. That's not our problem.
3: Right. Exactly.
0: Right, Coop? I mean, exactly. We're married. We could handle Little Debbie cakes and all that. Come on.
1: Yeah.
0: We don't care. I miss those days. I also miss when I used to get mail every week, but now not.
1: I was thinking about Nico's Cheesies the other day. What are those cheesies called?
0: Oh, the Canadian.
1: They're so good.
0: Those things are really good. Yeah,
1: you could lick all the cheese off and be completely satisfied.
0: It's disappointing that we have substandard cheese doodles in this country.
1: It's the worst.
0: Yeah,
1: like D quality.
0: Once you've gone Canadian cheese doodles, you can't go back. There's no going. In fact, I even considered buying some on the internet, but are they still having those taxes?
1: Oh, those stupid taxes.
0: Tariff,
1: the tariffs.
0: The tariff, yeah. I looked and I was like, well, that's not really realistic.
1: Are we getting tariff refunds?
0: No. No, I don't think so. Tattoo Baker, you know this is real when it's Tattoo Baker, says that the Cowboys coach let them enjoy unlimited games at Chuck E. Cheese. Well, that would have been polite. That would have been great.
1: I was going to say he let them play with horseshoes.
0: Horseshoes. All right, is that correct? The correct answer, the Cowboys coach, Brian Schottenheimer, heavily criticized after he allowed his Cowboy players to enjoy thick pastrami sandwiches from the legendary Cat's Deli after the loss of the Giants. As many people pointed out, back in the old days, Jimmy Johnson would have tipped the table over with the pastrami and would have said, you guys play like that, you're not getting any, no pastrami for you. For those that have been to New York and L.A. delis, there's a deli called Langer's Deli in L.A., which is better than Katz's Deli in New York, and I will die on that take. I will die on that take mountain.
1: I'll have to check it out. I love a good sandwich.
0: Langer's. Well, the problem is it's in MacArthur Park, which is a demilitarized zone. It's like a third. It's a different country over there in L.A. In fact, it's such a bad neighborhood where this deli is, this Langer's Deli. They're only open till 4 o'clock. You know why?
1: Oh.
0: If you're there at 4:01, you'll die. That's why. So they close at 4 o'clock. So you have to just leave.
1: Isn't that where they did the huge bust like last month?
0: Yes. And then 2 days later, they did it for a photo op for the local political
1: and
0: hacks.
1: And then they let them go back in.
0: Yeah, exactly. 2 days later, all the crackheads and the fentanyl fold people were back in the park. It is a better deli. And I've been to both. And in fact, my brother lives in New York, so I go back there, you know, semi-regularly. And I've done the Katz's Deli like on a Friday and then done, flown back and then gone to Langer's, and Langer's is better.
2: So this actually is a good, you know, reminds me to ask you a question.
0: Okay, go ahead, Coop, please.
2: I do know that you are a frugal person like myself.
0: Yes, yes.
2: When you go to New York, do you stay with your brother or do you stay somewhere? Because I'm trying to plan a trip to New York.
0: Oh, you are?
2: I can't believe.
0: Would you like to stay with my brother?
2: I don't think my wife would like that.
0: Probably not. Neither would you, by the way. Yeah. You would not like that either.
2: Well, I mean, you know, compared to how much hotels cost out there, like, so you're, oh my.
0: You have to decide. Like, if you want to get a cheaper hotel, you're going to have to stay in, like, Jersey or outside the city, okay. And then you're going to have to take a PATH train in, which is a pain in the ass, Coop. But you will save money. You will save money. I try to stay with my brother because I am cheap, but my brother, he raised two daughters, so when they were living there really wasn't enough room for us, so we'd have to get hotels and things like that. But
2: I was looking at like Midtown Manhattan hotels, and it's like $400 plus a night.
0: I know. Yeah, don't go to Midtown. Just go out like Jersey or something like that, or there are some spots, but you're going to have to take the subway system to get around, though. That's the problem. Like, you're going to have to stay out and, like,
2: where all you will also die at 4:01 p.m.
0: Dude, I stayed. What was that town? Right near LaGuardia. It's a really, really bad neighborhood. But they put me up. I was doing some work back there, and they put me up at this hotel. And I pretty much just locked the door and didn't. It was like
1: you
0: the worst.
1: People getting shot outside.
0: Oh, it was
1: stabbed.
0: So bad. It was like, oh my God, this is like the worst. What am I doing here? But yeah. So anyway,
1: sounds fun.
0: Yeah, good times. Good time. Oh, I did. There's some audio. I'm gonna send you some audio because I want to play this audio in a little bit. So we'll play. Let's see here. I do that, and then I gotta go over to this thing. And while I do all that, let's go to our buddy. We hung out with him. He's a very nice man. We had a great time in Vegas. He had the glasses on. He says they were not working. Metaphor Kyle, as nicknamed by.
1: He was recording for sure.
0: Definitely.
3: Come on, man. That was almost a month ago. I was not recording. That was one thing I could not do. But you know what, though? I got some updated technology. A company put me up in a Tesla now. I'm in the Model Y.
1: Ooh.
3: Although they restricted everything in here. I can't do anything. They restricted it to 70 miles an hour. So you try to step on the gas.
0: Repeat the beginning here. I was distracted. What did you say at the beginning here? 70? What are you talking about?
3: The company gave me a Tesla Model Y.
0: Oh, that's nice. That's good.
3: No, it's not.
1: Restrictions on it.
3: There's so many restrictions on it. And then also, Lorena, I went ahead and bought those bone condensing headphones with the cameras on it.
1: Oh.
3: So now I have a new way to record people. But really quick, because this is a sports show, so I gotta say my little sports take really quick. Go Bears. Bears defense was bad. Who had a worse loss this weekend? Ohio to Texas or Green Bay letting Minnesota come back?
0: Oh, you're asking Coop? Okay. You want Coop? You want to answer?
3: No, I was getting ready to say, Coop, I'm sorry for your loss. You know, rest in peace to the Denver Broncos season, it looks like so far.
4: Yeah, it's week one. Relax.
0: Coop, the dreams of going, you can't go 17-0 if you lose the first game, Coop. It's all over.
2: That is true.
0: You can't go 17.
3: We're the better blue and orange team this year. So let's just say that, okay? This year, the Bears are going to be the better blue and orange.
0: Let's see how that Bears offense works when it's 20 degrees at Soldier Field and snowing. Let's see how that works in a playoff game.
3: We'll see, but you can answer the question, though, Ben. Which team do you think had a worse
0: All right, one? So I'm going to go with Ohio State. They blew the lead. They played three good quarters of football. They had the game seemingly in control, and Arch Manning was doing bupkis. He was watching AI videos on the sidelines, and then Ohio State gagged it away in the fourth quarter. So I'm gonna. Although it is embarrassing to lose to Carson Wentz, and
3: it's gotta be more embarrassing than getting robbed by a roach in one of those shady motels.
0: Well, it was. There was some questionable officiating in the Green Bay game, but the Packers, people are blaming that. But the Packers also, they've sucked.
3: When you pull the bed. Before everything. And Lorena, really quick, because it's been a month almost that I've called y'all, so I gotta give this last one. Because Lorena's not so pleasant story that I heard yesterday morning before the other guys got off the air, I can never look at a chocolate milkshake and a woman the same again.
1: Oh, isn't that horrible?
3: That was.
1: Did you see that, Ben, at the High Rock Championships in Beijing?
0: No, I did not.
1: Yeah, this 22-year-old Australian had uncontrollable diarrhea during her training, and she just continued the whole route indoor on a carpet, and there was people beside her and behind her, and she finished in first place.
0: I wonder if she has any gallbladder issues, because once my gallbladder went out, I had some issues with
3: it. Here's the interesting thing about that, Lorena. If she would have spit, she would have been disqualified.
1: Oh, but okay. Pouring
0: as long as
1: down
0: it's raining brown rain, it's all good.
1: I'm gonna send you those. I'm gonna send you some pictures.
0: Oh,
1: of
0: thanks.
1: It,
0: I don't need to see that.
3: Hey guys, I love you, Ben. I'm back to listening. Right. Back on this night shift again.
0: Welcome back. Yeah. We missed you. We thought we offended you. We thought you were annoyed.
3: Oh, come on, man. Listen, you can't offend somebody that's almost like maybe a few inches shorter than you. Okay.
0: All right, buddy. All right, well, call whenever. We're here for you. All right, gotcha. Thank you. All right, go away. There's our friend Metaphor Kyle. Do we have this audio, Coop? So James Franklin, the old Penn State coach, now at Virginia Tech, and he believes in niceties. James Franklin is a big niceties guy, pleasantries. You know those little pleasantries? You got to say somebody's name. And he had his weekly news conference doing the hokey pokey there. And, well, this got very awkward here as he kept trying to get the attention of a reporter. Let's go to the audio tape. Take a listen. Here's the head coach at Virginia Tech, James.
5: Hey, Michael. How you doing, Michael? Michael, how you doing? Yeah, I'm saying, how you doing?
6: Good. How are you?
5: Good.
0: What do you remember about working alongside? All right. He has at least five or six times. Hey, Michael. Hey, Michael. Hey, Michael. Oh, man, that's funny.
2: Is the reporter an idiot?
0: Yeah, he wasn't paying attention. I guess this guy's a reporter for some outfit in Baltimore. Let's play it again. This is not edited. This is the head coach of the Virginia Tech Hokies, and he's James Franklin. He's trying to do the whole pleasantry thing with this reporter named Michael, and the guy's not paying attention, and James Franklin was not going to let it go. He had to get acknowledged by this reporter. Take a listen.
6: Hey, Coach, Michael House with the Baltimore Sun.
5: Hey, Michael.
6: Hey,
5: Michael.
6: What do you remember about work? What do you remember
5: about
6: working? What do you remember about working alongside?
5: Hey, Michael. How you doing, Michael? Michael, how you doing?
6: Can you hear me?
5: Yeah, I'm saying, how you doing?
0: Seven times he said, hey, Michael. Seven times.
2: Can you hear me?
0: Oh, that's great. Oh, man. Is any song ever been called Hey Michael? There's your song right there. Hey Michael. Hey, Michael. Hey, we're going to have Maller. This is a big bit. We need some contestants here. If you want to play Maller's Mountain of Money, call right now, 877-99 on Fox. We'll get to Maller's Mountain of Money in its entirety, 877-99 on Fox. We'll get to that. We'll do it next. However, it is the B block, and what hour is it?
7: Let's number see three.
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0: 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And we thank you. We thank you. We thank you.
1: Now, Maller's Mountain of Money.
2: Good Lord, that's a lot of money.
1: Do you have what it takes to get to the top? Probably not.
0: And it is Maller's Mountain of Money. Let's welcome in our contestants. We have, who do we have here? Jason is representing the entire state of Arizona. He's going to be one of our contestants. Hello, Jason. Welcome.
3: Howdy, Ben.
0: Try to control your emotion, Jason. I know it's a big moment. Who do you
3: super
0: like?
3: Excited to be here.
0: I know. Who would you like to partner up with? You got me, Coop, or Lorena?
3: Got to pick the champion, Ben.
0: That's right. All right, hold on a sec. And we have
4: that would be Coop, isn't it?
5: Yeah, I think I won last
0: week. I'm all time wins king. Mike is in Boston. Hello, Mike. Welcome.
6: What's up? Good morning.
0: Good morning to you, Mike. Yeah, you want to play with Coop or Lorena, Mike?
6: I'll play with Coop.
0: All right, Coop. All right, go ahead.
5: All right, gentlemen, this is Maller's Mountain of Money, Nas edition. He turns 53 years old today.
0: Oh, happy birthday.
5: The categories are New York State of Mind, One Love, If I Ruled the World, and Nothing Lasts Forever. Jason, you were on first. Which category would you like?
3: Nothing Lasts Forever.
5: All right. And Mike, how about you?
6: I'll go with the song, If I Ruled the World.
5: All right.
0: All right, very good. We are up first here. Jason, you picked Nothing Lasts Forever. These team legends ended their careers with another team. We need first and last name. Are you ready, Jason?
3: Let's go.
0: All right, here we go. Greatest quarterback of all time for the New England. 45 seconds, Lorena, yes? Start the clock? All right, here we go. Quarterback for the Patriots. He went to the Bucs at the end of his career.
3: Tom Brady.
0: Yes, a greatest running back in NFL history in terms of rushing yards. He was with the Cowboys. He ended with the Cardinals.
3: Emmitt Smith.
0: Yes, French guard for the San Antonio Spurs in the 2000s. Little guard. All right. The star from Kansas played for the Boston Celtics and then bounced around the NBA with the Clippers and the Nets and all that.
3: God, I don't know.
0: All right, knuckleball pitcher in the 70s and the 80s. His brother was named Joe. He threw a knuckleball.
3: Jim Abbott.
0: No. Safety for the...
4: You got 30 points.
5: All right, Jason, you missed Tony Parker and Paul Pierce.
6: Paul Pierce.
0: And Phil Niekro. Not, that's N-I-E-K-R-O. Niekro.
5: All right, Mike. We have If I Ruled the World. These athletes went on to become GMs. 45 seconds on the clock. Let's begin. Best quarterback in Broncos history.
6: John Elway.
5: Yes. This guy was the logo, the NBA logo.
6: Jerry West.
5: Yes, the best point guard in Detroit Pistons history.
6: Isaiah Thomas.
5: Yes, this guy was a great safety for the Bucks and Broncos. He's the GM of the 49ers now.
6: John Lynch.
5: Yes, this guy was a tight end for the Browns. He was a GM for the Ravens for a couple Super Bowls.
6: Ozzie Newsome.
5: Yes, this guy was the Hebrew Hammer. He later became GM of the Giants.
6: Harmon Killebrew?
5: No, it was a different Hebrew Hammer. Or Hammerin? I don't know. Maybe I'm wrong about
0: that
5: one.
0: I think that you're confusing your Jewish.
5: Yeah, I am.
4: Mm-hmm. You got 160.
0: Ryan Braun, I thought. Wasn't he the Hebrew?
6: 160?
4: Yep, Jason and Ben, it's back to you.
0: All right, what do we got here? What we got?
4: New York State of Mind or One Love, Jason?
0: All right, Jason.
5: Al Rosen was also the Hebrew Hammer.
0: I guess every Jewish baseball player is an offensive Hebrew Hammer. All right, go. Yes.
3: Do One Love.
0: One Love. All right. These Thank athletes you. Played for only one team their whole career. You better get more than 30, Jason. I'm going to track you down. Here we go. 45 seconds. Quarterback for the Miami Dolphins. Greatest Dolphins quarterback of all time in the 80s.
3: Dan Marino.
0: Yes. Greatest point guard for the Utah Jazz with Karl Malone. Point guard?
3: Ron Stockton.
0: Yes. Linebacker for the Ravens. Where's the white suit? Where's the white suit?
3: Ray Lewis.
0: Yes. The Sandman, closer for the Yankees, the Hall of Fame closer, first guy to ever be a unanimous Hall of Famer.
3: Oh my God! What's his name?
0: I don't know. You got to tell me. Slugger for the Rockies. He played. We're out of time.
5: We win.
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23: The Monday night football game at Kansas City went to the Chiefs 31-10 over Denver. Kenneth Walker at 191 total yards, two touchdowns, including a 60-yard run. The Broncos offense on 12 drives had just nine first downs. Florida State fired athletic director Michael Alford. The Clippers officially completed their trade of Kawhi Leonard to Toronto. To Major League Baseball, Arizona wins 8-7 over Miami with a two-run homer in the eighth and a two-run homer bottom of the ninth. The Diamondbacks are still 2.5 games behind San Diego for the last NL wildcard spot with just a couple weeks to go. The Padres won their eighth in a row, 8-7 at Colorado. The Yankees and Dodgers each won. They have each clinched playoff berths. The Cubs won 7-3 over Atlanta. Pete Crow Armstrong with his 42nd homer. Detroit came back for a 6-5 victory at Toronto. And the White Sox, first place in the AL Central, won 7-3 at Cleveland. I'm Steve DeSager.
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28: Another case of NFL coaches saying the darndest things. Welcome in the beginning of another hour of the Ben Mallett Show. We are in the air everywhere as we chirp. That's right, we're chirping away. And we are where adventure meets talk radio, if that's possible. Coast to coast, border to border, and beyond, on the vast and fashionably powerful microphones of FSR emanating live from the depot. That's right, the smoke depot. A lot of fire here from these amazing takes. And we have Alf and Ferg Dog and Mallet Prop Guy to put out the fire. 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And then there was a message from Hank in Tokyo and the blind guy from Philly. Remember that guy, blind?

0: The reason that the Chiefs were able to do what they did was because of historically terrible tackling by the once proud Denver Broncos defense. It seemed watching the game like this was out of the ordinary how many blown tackles the Broncos had. They had defensive players in position to make plays. They repeatedly did not make plays, and it turns out our eyes were not lying. According to the nerds at Next Gen Stats, they tell us the Broncos defense missed. How many missed tackles do you think they had? You ain't want to take a guess? How many missed tackles? The ring want to take a guess? How many missed
1: 20.
0: 20. That's a lot. Coop, how many missed tackles for the Broncos? What do you think?
2: I already know.
0: The answer is 28 missed tackles. Oof. They allowed 247 yards off missed tackles. That is the most allowed. The most allowed by any defense in a game since at least 2018. I was a little boy in 2018. That's a long time ago. That's pre-pandemic. Pre-pandemic. So there you go. Chiefs, are they back? A little too soon on that. Mahomes did not look good. The defense, pretty good. Broncos have some problems. But our lead this hour, play the hits, my man. Play the hits. There's nothing better than the Cleveland Browns until they start realizing they're really just, that season's over and we won't talk about them. For now, though, they're still relevant. It's only heading into week two. And the brownies are the gift that keeps giving. Every chewy bite is just wonderful. And I am a fan of their coach, Todd Monken. Do I think Todd Monken knows what he's doing? Hell no, but I love the guy. He makes my life easier, and I need more people like that. I always get worried when these coaches that are good, like Mike Tomlin was a really great coach for me. He gave me a lot to work with, a lot of material. He's now on TV, and Todd Monken's picking up the slack, the Monk man. Well, Todd Monken confirmed that Deshaun Watson, yes, that Deshaun Watson is going to start week two against the Tampa football team, despite Cleveland getting air-fried in Jacksonville. So I don't know if you saw this or not. Maybe not. I don't know if we have any audio. I don't know. I guess the editors might sleep during the day. I don't know. But Watson, his final numbers were bad. He had 205 yards rushing. That's not good. Or 205 yards passing. But the numbers were skewed because he was a stat bandito in garbage time in the fourth quarter. The game was over early, and there was a 46-yard pass play that fattened up the stats. In garbage time, just anything in the fourth quarter was extended garbage time. But don't bury the quote here. Regardless of that, Todd Monken, this is where it gets next level. Monken noted that he had Watson only had a couple weeks of full first team reps, and he said, "Well, you know, it's not fair." And then the part about the film is next level. This is where this just goes off the rocks here. Here is Todd Monken, who says he does anticipate Deshaun Watson starting. Take a listen. Here we go.
3: Oh, for sure. It's only been 2 weeks. He's gotten all the reps. And there were some really good things on film, some things that you can build on. And there were some others that, you know, operationally we got to get better at. There's concepts that, you know, there's only so many looks you get from week to week, be it red zone concepts, third down concepts. And I did think that when he had time, when he understood the concepts, he didn't play tentative, that he let it rip. You know, even the touchdown at the end. Sure, that was garbage time, but that was on their one corner. I mean, that was one of their starters out there, and that was a communication between him and the receiver. So there was a lot of things to build on. Was it perfect? Of course not. Otherwise, we wouldn't have scored as few points as we did. But I'd like to see how we can build on that. I liked his week of practice last week, and I think he's only going to continue to get better.
0: Hold it. Bullcrap. All right, here's more from Todd Monken. He claims, seemingly with a straight face, that the Browns' locker room, they really like bad quarterback play from Deshaun Watson.
3: Ask you every one of those guys, you said 100%. And really, to be honest, I mean, they don't have a choice. I mean, this isn't a debate. I don't ask the players what every series, what play I'm going to call. Their job's to play. Our job's to put the best player on the field that we think gives us a chance to win. And I love our guys. But the moment we get into that in terms of who this guy should be playing, what we're doing this, what we ought to be calling, we've lost sight of the target, which is to own it and fix it and try like hell to get better. And that's irrespective of who goes out there. But there's decisions that are made at every position. Quarterback just happens to be one of those. I don't blame people for having opinions, but ultimately it's for all of us to support who we

0: put on the field that gives us the best chance to win.
1: Can you imagine waking up and realizing Deshaun Watson is your your top quarterback? So bad. They're so bad. Oh, my God. Now, for some reason, our crack editing staff chose not to put the top quote in. I don't know why. Maybe it was an editorial decision. But the quote, which is what we call the money quote, for some reason we don't have, where Todd Monken said the film showed some, quote, really good things from Deshaun Watson. So that is the quote I'm going to jump off on. We didn't get it for whatever reason. But that's the quote. So let us discuss the question. Todd Monken, seemingly an NFL head coach, said the Browns coaching staff watched Deshaun Watson's performance and saw, as again, the quote, saw really good things on film. So where does your mind go based on that particular quote by the Browns coach, Todd Monken? So I've got Seinfeld, Off-Broadway production, and Sleeping Beauty's Castle. And we'll combine all of these things together, and we're going to dine on the Baba Ganoush. We're going to have a little bit of the jambalaya from Benjamin in New Orleans. And then we're going to have, from Tilio in Florida, we're going to have the gabagool. So we're going to have all that big meal there. So first of all, Todd Monken claiming that he saw some really good things. That's a quote, some really good things from Deshaun Watson. So he must have been watching like the director's cut or something like that. I don't know what he was watching. If Watson looked good on film, based on the Browns-Jacksonville game, then somebody must have slipped the Browns coach, not a roofie, must have slipped him a highlight tape from Clemson. Because I'm pretty sure that's the last time Deshaun Watson really looked all that good was when he was at college in Clemson. The man's performance was a total box office bomb. And it tells you the Browns, they don't trust. How bad is Shedeur Sanders? If they would rather send that dirty diaper out, Deshaun Watson, whose theme song is Die, Die, Diarrhea, because every time he plays, he either has diarrhea or the people watching wish they had diarrhea, because at least they'd be on the toilet and wouldn't have to watch him play quarterback. Anyway, so the Browns are like, well, this is our guy, but it's week to week, and Shedeur Sanders must be so bad, they'd rather play this guy than that guy. It's wild. He bombed. And Todd Monken's out there pitching a sequel. Now, you hope that he's lying and he's a coach and they all lie and that, you know, 2 days from now, the Browns are going to say, well, we decided to make a change. Psych! We'll see. At this point, the Browns are a sitcom. They are. The Cleveland Browns are a sitcom. And they are. It's like a remake of Seinfeld. And Todd Monken is George Costanza. If Costanza was an NFL head coach, he would be Todd Monken. He would. Praising the tape is pure George. It is, right? It's not a lie if you believe it. Not a lie, which is every coach's mantra. It's not a lie if you believe it. Monken has officially entered the, was that wrong? Part of the sitcom. Was that wrong? Should I have not done that? Yeah. That's the phase the Browns are in right now with Deshaun Watson. Oh, so great. Welcome to the, what is this? You're like 87 of the Orwellian football where bad is good in Cleveland and failure is progress and everyone just needs to keep watching the tape and we know better than you. And yes. All right. Now, secondly, we go to New England where Josh McDaniels made some headlines recently. I don't know if you saw this one or not. McDaniels, the offensive coordinator, that's the highest level of incompetence he can reach with while staying there. A terrible head coach. He must have some compromising stuff on Robert Kraft. He always goes back to the Patriots. He's left multiple times, always goes back. Failed with the St. Louis Rams, went back. Failed with the Broncos, failed with the Raiders. He got the Colts job, and then said, psych, I'm not taking the Colts job. So at all that. Anyway, Josh McDaniels appeared unaware in a recent interview that wide receiver A.J. Brown had been placed on injured reserve, seemingly completely oblivious during a recent radio interview. Brown suffered a high ankle sprain. You might remember in that season opener there against the Seattle football team, he will miss the next month at least. Asked how Brown's absence changed the offense, McDaniels on a live radio appearance said, quote, "That's interesting. We weren't in today, so I haven't quite heard all that stuff," close quote. That clip, of course, went viral. Many people blasting the apparent lack of communication with the New England Patriots. So the question, was the Patriots offensive coordinator, Josh McDaniels, really clueless, completely unaware of A.J. Brown going on injured reserve or not? So the only plausible answer is please. Come on. I'm going to throw the challenge flag on the clueless routine from Josh McDaniels. I'm going to do that. A.J. Brown disappears onto injured reserve. Abracadabra, hocus pocus, you're gone. And Josh McDaniels reacts like someone just informed him that Amelia Earhart is missing. What? I didn't know that. We weren't in today was the quote that Josh McDaniels gave. And that is a beauty because apparently major NFL injury news observes standard business hours. And since he wasn't on the clock, that's it. So this is the coaching equivalent, if Josh McDaniels is to be believed, of I have read the terms and conditions without reading a single word of the terms and conditions. Now, McDaniels did not plead the fifth. There was no pleading the fifth. He pleaded the Foxborough is what he pleaded. Deny, deflect, and pray that the next question arrives. It's an old playbook left over from Bill Belichick back in the day. And so he suddenly developed selective amnesia, Josh McDaniels on this, and the exact sound of, you almost hear his mind spinning around there. The second the microphone turned on, he's like, all right, what did Bill used to say back in the day and all that stuff? So this was not plausible deniability by Josh McDaniels. It was implausible stupidity is how we will describe that. And the key is this. In the NFL, you're always just a couple of steps away from going to the box office. It's a little off-Broadway production, It's called Kabuki Theater, where everyone knows something. Everyone knows something. And everyone knows that everyone else knows something. And nobody ever admits to knowing anything. That's the way they do business. Now, final thought to Dallas, where the Cowboys were eaten by the Jersey Swamp Dragon. By the way, fun fact, you might not remember this, but the basketball team that used to play in New Jersey called the Nets wanted to change their name to the Jersey Swamp Dragons. And they had the logo designed and all that. And at the last minute, they pulled the plug. There would have been an NBA team named the Swamp Dragon. And I'm all for it. I like that. That's an original name, the Swamp Dragon. They didn't do it. Anyway, the Giants bullied. They played bully ball on the once-proud Dallas Cowboys. And now management, it sounds like, is lowering the bar. And Stephen Jones, the spawn of Jerry who won the genetic lottery, Stephen Jones called the loss to the Giants, quote, a tough pill to swallow, close quote. He also admitted the Cowboys entered the season with, quote, a little unrealistic expectations. Now, Stephen Jones' explanation for the stank bomb the Cowboys put on the field Sunday night, he said a rebuilt defense featuring 8 new starters, a new defensive coordinator in the new prodigy Christian Parker, and several inexperienced players learning on the fly. So the question, where are you at on the Cowboys executive Stephen Jones saying that the expectations for his Dallas team were unrealistic? Where are you at on this one? All right. So spare me. Last I checked, and I don't think I'm wrong on this, Stephen Jones, you people that are in charge of the Cowboys, you people created the expectations. Jerry and the son and the other people involved there. Stephen Jones admitting that expectations, he said, were unrealistic. Those are his words, not mine. It's kind of like Disneyland admitting that Sleeping Beauty's castle is not real. Oh, my God. What are you talking about? Yeah, it's not real. It's a fake.
2: Don't say such things.
1: It's a facade is all it is. It's fake. You can walk through it. Unrealistic expectations. Unrealistic expectations. Stop being unrealistic when you deliberately manufacture them every single offseason. Every single offseason, and especially in the month of August when training camp is going on. My God. The Cowboys are not victims of that. They're not victims of unrealistic expectations. They are the world's largest manufacturer in the industrial complex of professional sports of those unrealistic expectations. The Cowboys don't win enough football games. They don't. They don't win enough football games, but nobody has ever accused them. No man, woman, or child has ever accused the Dallas Cowboys of losing the offseason. They do not lose the offseason. When they make a lot of moves, they win the offseason. When they don't make a lot of moves, it was a sneaky good offseason because they didn't make a lot of moves. Whatever they do, it's the right move. That's it. So they're undefeated every February through Labor Day. The Dallas Cowboys own that part of the year, crown champions at the Summer Invitational of good PR for the Dallas football team. But nobody has been able to monetize false hope better than the Dallas Cowboys. Jerry Jones is the maestro, and when he's gone and he crosses over the pearly gates, it'll never be the same. Yeah, somebody down the line will come along that'll be a bullcrap artist like Jerry Jones, but it'll be many, many years before that happens. So the Cowboys are like the Amazon Prime of football delusion. They sell these crazy, all-inclusive championship dreams. And they then deliver, well, what do they deliver? They deliver convenience store malt liquor results is what they provide there. And Jerry, of course, not in the football business. He's selling football-flavored carnival bark. And he sells a lot of football-flavored carnival bark. People seem to love it. So the Cowboys are the Broadway show. They're the Broadway show, the Cowboys, that feature actors who keep selling out despite the fact that they're stumble bums, they don't know how to dance, and they forget the words to the songs, and yet people still buy tickets and jerseys and merch. Step right up, fun for all ages in the offseason anyway. It is the Ben Maller Show. If you'd like to be part, 877-99 on Fox. We're going to have a newbie night tomorrow, all new callers. That'll be on tomorrow's show, but not now. 877-99 on Fox. Also on X, at Ben Maller. That's at Ben Maller, if you'd like to be part of the program. Well, several people freaking out because of the words of an NFL coach. What did this NFL coach do to upset and ruffle some feathers? What did he say that has people losing their minds, saying this guy is not long for the NFL? And it's not Todd Monken. It should be Todd Monken. It's not Todd Monken. We'll get to that, and we will do it next. However, let's go to the Lorena Theater, Sherman Oaks, California, Ventura Boulevard. It's the A Block. Let's find out what hour it is.
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0: The Ben Maller Show on Fox Sports Radio. As we continue on and on and on, a reminder, if you're with us the full hour, coming up in a little bit, we will have Cite the Bite, the great sports radio mystery. That'll be coming up in about 15 minutes or so, give or take. We'll have that for you. In the meantime, 877-99 on Fox is the call-in number, 877-996-6369. Also on X, at Ben Maller. You can say hello to La Reina, FSR tech queen.
1: Hi, Bill.
0: Killed our lavish life of Little Debbie cakes and key lime pie.
1: No, it wasn't me.
0: It's her fault. How dare you? I long for the days. My waistline does not long for the days, but I long for the days of those delicious treats. Koopa Loop is here at A Bronco Fan. He has not changed his name yet. He's considering it after that performance on Monday Night Football. For now, though, he's still A Bronco Fan, UH Bronco Fan on X. Your comments can and will be used against you in the court of sports radio. A couple of baseball things. We haven't touched on baseball. We talked about Pete Alonso a little bit earlier going back to New York. There was a little meet and greet on the field with the Mets owner, Steve Cohen, who said, this is your home. And people were wondering, well, why did you kick him out of his home and not give him the contract? Some other stuff in baseball. The Mariners, 5 straight winning seasons. That streak is now over. The Mariners lost their 81st game on, was that Monday night? So that means if they lose one more game, they will have their first full losing season since back in 2019. So there is that. The Padres, on the other end of the spectrum, the Padres wrapped up a 5th straight winning season. That's the first time ever the Padres have had 5 straight winning seasons. Holy Tony Gwynn, Batman. Where have you gone, Bip Roberts? The Padres getting that done. What else? Rafael Devers, I saw his season's over now for the Giants. They're shutting him down out of an abundance of caution. Devers had the greatest season no one cares about for the Giants. Nobody watched the Giants. Nobody cared. He had the, we talk about Dak Prescott and some of these guys in football who are stat banditos, Deshaun Watson. Well, the baseball equivalent of that would be Rafael Devers, who played on a dog food team that was eliminated sometime in May. And then when no one was watching in the second half, put up monster stats. And he ends his year with 37 home runs, 98 runs batted in 148 games for the San Francisco baseball team, and could not have had less impact. Could not have had less impact if you had tried. So there is that. Let's take some calls. It is a call-in show.
1: Very quickly.
0: Yes, Lorena would like to speak. Yes, Lorena.
1: I got a message from Perito.
0: Hi, Perito.
1: He would like us to let Billy know that 8 p.m. tomorrow at Outback Steakhouse will be coming his way.
0: All right, so there's a couple things wrong with that. First of all, Perito, why are you buying Weed Man Hippie Outback? And then number two, assuming that he's actually listening to the show. he is a caller. He does not listen. So there is a difference there. I just want to point that
1: out.
0: Well,
1: if you would like to let him know.
0: Okay, maybe I'll give him a buzz. But if I call him, it's like a 20-minute conversation. You can't get off the phone with him. It's a 20-minute conversation.
1: He loves you.
0: I know, but I just want a quick, hey, that's it. Here's what's going on.
1: Hey, a steak's coming. Goodbye.
0: And I'll hang up. I could do that. Let's go to the phones. Let's say hello to Eeny, Meeny, Miny, Moe. Let's go to the King of Curds. Not the Prince of Curds. The King of Curds. Hello, Mr. King.
2: Hello, Ben Maller. Sorry, I got to take you off speakerphone. I'm a little rusty right now. 1 second.
0: You kind of sound like Todd Monken a little bit. You sound like the Browns coach.
2: I don't even know who the heck that is. I just heard a lot of blasphemous talk about Wisconsin sports that got me riled up, but I just wanted to check in.
0: Well, I don't know what you're talking about. I mean, your Green Bay Packers are choking cheese. There's that.
2: Yeah, it's week one, bud. You sound like a freaking Cowgirls fan.
0: A Cowgirls fan? What, is it your first time listening to the show here, pal?
2: Obviously not, because I've called in.
0: I know, but you think I'm a Cowboy fan. That seems a little odd that you would say that.
2: Well, I mean, just settling just a little bit.
0: I mean, who has choked away more big leads recently in the NFL than the Green Bay Packers?
2: Oh, literally every NFC championship.
0: Oh, okay. Because I remember watching a game against the Bears, and it seems like the Bears had a massive second half comeback. Seemed like the Vikings shoved it down your throats that other day. I mean, am I missing
2: something? Especially with Carson Wentz, that one really hurt.
0: Yeah, that's where you.
2: But nonetheless, I wanted to check in with Coop to see his feelings on Bill Romanowski because I was.
0: Well, that's one thing I was hoping for. Did I not say, Coop, my bingo card? I was hoping Bill Romanowski talk would happen. I said that before the show. Yes. The one thing Sports Talk Radio is missing in 2026 is talk about Bill Romanowski. That
3: is he in the news right now?
2: As long as it's not his voice.
0: Yes, Bill Romanowski, who played football back in the old days and is 60 years old now, very relevant.
2: Well,
0: go ahead, Coop. Hot take.
2: It's
0: hot
2: take. The Broncos card I was going to send to Coop, but I know there's a lot of hatred behind him. So I didn't know if Coop liked him or not and if he wanted that Bill Romanowski Broncos signed card.
3: Hell yeah.
0: Okay. He would enjoy that item. He would like that. So. Okay. Well, thank you. Are you what kind of alcohol are we drinking right now? What do we got?
2: All sorts of stuff, bud.
0: Sounds like it. Yeah, is it more bars per capita or more drunks per capita or all of the above?
2: It's a culmination of both.
0: Congratulations. And you're keeping those numbers up. Civic pride.
2: Yeah, that's a horrible pat on the back.
0: Yeah, way to go. You're keeping the alcoholic numbers alive and well there, a part of community pride in Wisconsin. All right, well, thank you. I'm hanging up on you. Go back to your alcohol. Let's say hello to, there's some legends lined up here. Let's say hello to Frank the Tank. Let's go to the man, the myth, the legend, Frank the Tank in Iowa. Hello, Frank. Welcome, Frank.
4: How's it going, Bill Miller?
0: The one and only Frank the Tank, about to dazzle us here with some Viking propaganda.
4: Yeah, it actually is, because I think your boy Alligator Arms Murray's days are numbered. I think he's done, because he's on a one-year deal.
0: Want to bet on that?
4: I'd be shocked if they give him an extension.
0: Oh, they're going to play him is what I'm saying. Whether they give him an extension
4: or not. Yeah, I know
0: they're
4: going to play him, but then, too, you got one other guy.
0: I'd bench
4: what
0: him.
4: What about Carson Wentz?
0: I'd bench him.
4: Get rid of him, too.
0: I would play Carson Wentz. I would, against the Bears this weekend, I would play, if I'm coaching the Vikings, I'm putting Carson Wentz back out there.
4: Okay, then you got one other option, one other little bad peel with them. J.J. McCarthy, they should be redshirted because he stayed hurt so much.
0: Tell him to go back to Michigan. Michigan needs a quarterback. Tell him to go back and, Lane Kiffin would have to be coaching the Wolverines for that to happen, but he can go back to Michigan. No?
4: Yeah, they're in bad shape. You know,
0: They beat Oklahoma. I guess they're not in that bad shape. But yet, what?
4: They could trade him to either the Titans or the Jets.
0: Why would those teams trade for Kyler Murray?
4: Well, they're in bad shape.
0: The Jets just won their biggest win. I saw Jason Smith, who works here in the hallways. He was all excited, like the greatest win the Jets have had in like 15, 16 years or something like that. He was all fired up.
4: Yeah, that's true. Yeah, that's true.
0: That's right. It's absolutely true. All right, Frank. Another tremendous one. Thank you, Frank. You continue to dazzle. Let's say hello to Mike the Leprechaun, who is coming up next year. And he's in the Commonwealth. Hello, Mike the Leprechaun. By the way, Sean McVay, I haven't seen this. He was on 60 Minutes. I used to watch that show. I haven't watched it in a while. But McVay admitted that he is, quote, tormented with the Rams when they don't play well, they don't practice well. He said that his self-worth has become closely tied to the Rams' wins, losses, and overall performance. And he admitted that McVay said he was, quote, not in a good place and unhappy about how practice has gone. This sounds like McVay's planting the seed to work television. That sounds like he's trying to get a TV job. And I didn't think he was long for the Rams, but it's nice that he's been there as long as he has, and it's been great. And they'll hire a parade of idiots when he leaves. Mike the Leprechaun. Are you alive? Mike the Leprechaun. Hello, Mike. I don't think he's there. I believe we've lost Mike the Leprechaun. Your dreams have come true, Lorena.
1: Oh, he's punched up. Like, do we have to put him in?
0: Let me try. All right, now that line is. He's not there. That's it. Is that a sign from the heavens? You think that's a sign from above that there's some kind of?
1: And then he can't call tomorrow. Because it's movie night. Oh,
0: devastating.
1: That sucks.
0: You know, I just realized I don't think I paid off the tease from earlier. Did you see that Sean Payton? They mentioned this on the broadcast. Sean Payton Troy Aikman repeated this. He said that Sean Payton told his wife to draft Jaylen Waddle in fantasy, that that would have been a good pickup for fantasy. So if you didn't see the game last night because you're just getting up early and you went to bed and you're a grown-up and you don't stay up to watch sports. So Jaylen Waddle, in his first game as a Denver Bronco, had one more catch than you had for 2 yards. And Sean Payton advised his wife to draft Jaylen Waddle in fantasy. I don't think that worked out very well for the wife. I don't think that if she did end up with him, I don't think that's all that great. But what do I know? What do I know? There's already people demanding that Davis Webb lose his play calling gig, the new offensive genius of the Broncos there. And there's a lot going on with that Bronco team. And I saw that Patrick Surtain said that they got served humble pie, which is, I don't think that's strong enough for what the way the Broncos played. That is the worst performance in NFL history by a team that won 14 games the previous season. The first team to lose their season opener by 20 or more points after having 14 or more wins the previous season. All right, the Leprechaun has called back. Hello, Mr. Leprechaun. Welcome.
5: That was very mysterious. I was talking and Lorena must have put a jinx on me. But anyway, I'm here.
1: What? If I put a jinx on you, you wouldn't be on the air right now.
0: Wow.
5: Come on, Lorena. Anyway.
0: He's going old school, though, Mike the Leprechaun. I said, when in doubt, blame a woman. That's the key, right?
5: Yes. Donald Trump. Donald Trump was in Ireland for the weekend.
0: What's that? Golf. He was in Ireland?
5: Donald Trump.
1: He came back from Ireland. Yeah.
0: Okay, good. Yeah. Good for him.
5: Notre Dame is going to go perfect this year.
0: No, they're not.
5: The big game is Miami for them. Week 6.
0: Okay.
5: They made rice pudding this past weekend. Ben, you haven't mentioned Nassau Mickey for a long time.
0: Well, I'm sorry. I miss him.
5: That's why you went to Worcester.
0: Well, I know we went to Worcester because of I was given the honor of, as an honorary masshole, the Mallor masshole. That was our buddy Mickey gave me the nickname there. So yeah, absolutely.
5: Did you notice Talley's immaculate inning? The first inning.
0: No.
5: Do you know what that is? No. 9 pitches. 9.
0: No, I know. I know what an immaculate inning is. I've been watching football. I haven't really. I mean, I'll scan during commercials. I'll watch baseball, but I'm mostly watching football. I guess Tuesday there's no football, so I'll watch baseball. Get back to baseball.
5: I might send Lorena some holy water, so that
1: I can sprinkle it on you every time you call.
0: Wow.
5: I feel like there's
0: tension between you. I don't know, Lorena.
1: Lorena.
0: All right, hold on a sec. James, you want to add something, hollering James?
6: What would you like to ask, Mr. Ben Mueller?
0: Very serious, James. You gave me a number. I tried calling the number. That number didn't work. You didn't answer the phone. What's up with that?
6: I was in limbo.
0: Okay, nobody cares. We are moments away from Site the Bite, the great sports radio mystery Site the Bite, 877-99 on Fox. We'll get to Site the Bite. And we will do it next. However, it is the B block, and let's see what hour it is right now.
1: Number 4.
0: The wait is over. 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

0: show on Fox Sports Radio as we continue on. Dante says the Rockies will lose 100 games 4 years in a row this season. Last time that happened, 1965. Very impressive. Fun fact about the Rockies. It is the Ben Maller Show. You can hear everything you miss. We've been here all night barking into microphones, ranting about things like Arch Manning. Oh, they're very upset with an AI. He laughed at an AI video. Oh, my God. I am so offended. I love these so many people that spend their time being offended. Anyway, there's that. And Monday night recap, all that. You can listen to the Ben Maller Show podcast. It'll be up on the interweb in about 15 minutes or so. Check that out there. Ben Maller Show podcast, whole thing, bits and pieces, sliced and diced, the best of version from Ryan in Maine. Let's see here. That'd be 2.1 seconds.
1: Ooh, long.
0: By the way, Ryan, it says it's 42 degrees, and he's inviting us to Maine. He says perfect for a last-minute meet and greet. So, no? Okay.
1: I don't like being cold.
0: It's not cold. It'll be much colder. Here we go. Let's go. Here we go. Here we go. Here we go.
2: It's time now.
0: Here we go. Here we go.
2: The Bite, where we play random generic sound bites. You know, inane sports and entertainment cliches spoken by so-called experts. And you try to tell us who's doing the talking.
0: Cite the Bite, the great sports radio mystery. Let's get to it. Play the audio tape. Some of them sports the last 7 to 10 days.
3: Like he's super tough.
0: Play it again.
3: Like he's super tough.
0: All right, do you know who that is? I'm going to go caller five. Lorraine?
1: Caller three.
0: Cool.
4: Five.
1: He says five.
0: Okay, play it again, play it again, play it again, play it again, play it again.
3: Like he's super tough.
0: Start out. This guy, he might get it right off the top here. Let's go to Rick in Maryland, find out. Hello, Rick in Maryland.
5: Yeah, morning time. Is that the boo of Scatter? Scatterboo?
0: Is that Cam Scadaboo of the New York Football Giant? No, that is not.
6: Ben, I think we're going to have to replay this. I think there was a technical difficulty there.
0: Let's play it again here.
7: Take our chances.
6: There we go. That's the right one.
1: That sounds like a different person.
0: Wait a minute. You can't do that. You can't change the...
6: There was only one guess so far.
0: You want to guess again, Rick?
5: Yes, sir.
0: Okay, go ahead, Rick.
5: Is that the Jerry Porter of Junior?
0: No. All right. Let's go.
7: Take our chances.
0: It's never happened before. Let's go to the Pizza Papa, who's my caller number two. Hello, Pizza Papa.
8: Good morning, Ben. That was obviously Fuzzy Zeller.
0: Is that Fuzzy Zeller? No. But a great name. Yeah. Great golf name, Fuzzy Zeller. Thank you. Let's try Chris. We have a clue. What's the first clue here, Coop? What do we got there?
6: Met his wife when they played together on the same T-ball team as children.
0: Oh, how sweet.
1: I love a romance.
0: Let's see what 1986 Red Sox we're going to get.
7: Take our chances.
0: Chris in Boston. Who is it, Chris?
9: Yeah, that's former Red Sox right-handed pitcher Dennis Oilcan Boyd.
0: Oh, Dennis, a legend. Wrong. Love that. No, incorrect. Let's go to caller four, Scott in the Commonwealth. Who is it, Scott?
10: I'm going to say it's Kurt Warner.
0: Who is it? Is that? No, that's incorrect.
6: It's one more. Ryan Day.
0: Oh, Ryan Day of the Buckeyes of Ohio State. The Ohio State University. Unbelievable. 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
24: The LA Clippers completed their trade of Kawhi Leonard to Toronto Monday night. In the NFL, Kansas City was tied with Denver 7-7 late first half, 31-10 Chiefs. The final is Kenneth Walker in his first game for his new team had 191 total yards, 2 touchdowns. Denver as a team had only 176 yards, 1 touchdown. The Browns expect quarterback Deshaun Watson to start again this Sunday. Vikings QB Kyler Murray was in team meetings Monday after Sunday's concussion. He is in the league's concussion protocol. The Ravens say wide receiver Zay Flowers is day-to-day with his hamstring injury. Florida State fired athletic director Michael Alford. In baseball, Arizona walked off with a home run, 8-7 over Miami. Padres won their 8th in a row, 8-7 at Colorado. The Dodgers and Yankees each won. They've each clinched playoff berths. White Sox won at Cleveland, 7-3. I'm Steve DeSager.
3: Hello!
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5: 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Here's Brady Quinn, LeVar Arrington, and Jonas Knox.

0: song.
1: And away we go. It's two the pros Prince and a of cup darkness. Of Joe here on Fox Sports Radio. That's right.
2: Oh, yeah.
1: Yeah.
2: There you go.
1: It is LeVar Arrington. It's Brady Quinn, Jonas Knox with you here. 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And how the hell are we feeling here on this Tuesday morning?
3: Fine.
2: Great. Although that was an ass-kicking last night on Monday Night Football.
4: Very impressive.
1: Yep.
4: Very
2: I did think
4: impressive.
2: It was pretty interesting listening to Troy Aikman's call. He seemed to be very open about being down on Davis Webb's play calling for Denver, which I thought was kind of interesting because, look, he's had a ton of experience as a Hall of Famer in the NFL. You know, with good play callers, as he would say, you know, Norv Turner, he mentioned a number of times, talked a lot about Andy Reid and the job he was doing, but then kind of was hard on Davis Webb, who's taken over as play caller for Denver, even though Sean Payton's done it for a long time, but he feels like it's time to pass along those duties. But last night was not very reassuring if you're Sean Payton based on how the offense looked in Denver.
4: Their defense didn't deliver either. So
1: yeah,
4: that was a team effort on both parts. It had to be one of the more concerning begins to a season for a team that you would say had such high standards, high hopes that they had earned from last season, but they did not look good.
1: Laura Rutledge asked Sean Payton at halftime, how does it feel not calling plays in the first half? And he said, ask me at the end of the game. But he seemed like he was not pleased either. And I just wonder.
4: He's not an in-game, like, friendly person. Like, in mode, he's not friendly.
2: Sean Payton?
4: Yeah. Like as a person, dope dude. In-game personality is a different guy.
2: He's a competitor,
4: yeah.
2: Right?
4: Like,

0: But once you get in game, calling plays is an art. Mm-hmm. Being able to anticipate what the other side's doing, being able to make adjustments, being able to in real time see, you know, what you're getting or anticipate what you're going to get. That is an art. Mm-hmm. You know, you can, you know, maybe compare it to other things, but it's hard to, describe like how big of a lift that can give you. And so, you know, I remember that first year, there was times when we come back on the sidelines and you give advice and say, hey, what do you think? Well, hey, we need some more screens. You know, they're getting after the O-line pretty good. I'll mix up the snap count more, but we didn't mix in screens. And the very next series I went out, we called three straight screens. And obviously, like, you know, you're just executing at that point the best you can. But, you know, screens are something where once you complete it, you got to hope you have the blocking for it. You got to hope it hits at the right time. Either they're bringing pressure or it's set up well. But then when we go three and out, you walk off and go, dude, not three in a row. Like, we wanted three screens, not three screens in a row. And so there's growing pains, you know, as those coordinators try to find what their identity is, when they try to figure out, you know, not only what like your offense is good at, but what your, you know, what your identity is as a play caller. You know, what kind of guy are you? Like every play caller offensively or defensively has a personality. You know, I'm sure LeVar could look back on some defense coordinators and you could say, yeah, when they hit us with a big play, like a 50-yard bomb, we usually called it some safe coverage. You know, we weren't the type of defense to be able to go then pressure that next play or that next down. Maybe they were different. Maybe they were a team that was like, no, we're going to get a negative play now. And they were able to dial up a pressure right away. But there's blueprints to how each coordinator wants to call a game. And that process, it takes time to learn what you are. And we see guys who get off to a hot start, and then once teams have some film on them and they figure out their tendencies, they can't grow. They can't adapt. They can't adjust. You know, this is just one game, so I'm not going to make a ton of it, but I think you can look at it and say, like, yeah, there were some glaring weaknesses that you saw in comparison to Steve Spagnuolo, who has called defense forever in this league.
1: I think what's interesting is if they were playing a better team, I think it would have showed some things that maybe Kansas City were deficient in. I think
0: you don't think Kansas City's good?
1: I think Denver was so not what they were supposed to be yesterday that it made, I'm not going to say they're not good. I'm just saying, I think the appearance of how good they came across, I don't buy that yet. I don't buy that. I mean, I think they had an impressive showing, but this was not the signature. And you've just spoke on the personality and the offense coordinator, and you're correct. It does have to be complementary football when you're going to have success. It did not look like complementary football at all for Denver. They seemed out of sorts, out of sync. Their staple of getting through a season is having solid defense. Their defense has carried them, even though their offense has done good things, you know, for them to have had the success they had last year. There are a lot of close games they played in last year too, as well. I'm not sure how good Denver is after watching that game and what that means from last year to this year. But I also saw things that, you know, just Patrick Mahomes getting himself back into the swing of things. Some of his throws were off. You know, Kenneth Walker ran well. I thought they played balanced ball. I'm just not sure if it was because they're not that old Kansas City team. They're not. You can tell they're older. Yeah. But I don't know if there would have been things that were exposed if they were playing a better team. And that's kind of what I came away with. Like, did Denver play so bad? Because this is the worst case scenario for them to come out and play that way. It was very poor in all phases of the game. Were they so bad that Kansas City looked the way that they looked, like this is a team that looks like they can be a competitor in the division this year? Or is Kansas City that good? They get an opportunity to prove it.
2: Or, I mean, how often have we seen Patrick Mahomes with that sort of production from a running back?
1: Because I mean, he was productive, man. That might be the first. Who was his first running back? I mean, that might be the first franchise caliber running back he has in their prime.
2: And he's been talking about him all offseason. Like, this changes our offense completely. So
1: he looked good out there.
2: Because if you think about it, I think it's, you know, the last time they had production like that last night, I read it was Jamal Charles in 2012.

0: So it's been a long time.
1: But he didn't have him.
2: No, Patrick Mahomes didn't have Charles. He was never with him. The Chiefs in Kansas City.
1: Right. Yeah. This might be his first franchise back. And you see how a franchise back can make a difference.
0: By the way, the franchise back is back.
1: I mean, look at your
0: put
1: boy.
0: That, put
1: look,
0: that
1: look
0: in your Prisco
1: boy
0: pipe
1: Love.
0: And
1: look
0: smoke
1: at look
0: it.
1: Your boy
3: oh,
1: Love
3: no.
1: in Arizona.
3: Damn.
1: He that's, got after him in LA.
2: Guys, we also have to be careful falling victim to the week one in the NFL. Just like we were victim week one in college football. Like there, week one's a liar. There are times that we're going to see stuff where like, oh, okay, maybe that's not going to be the case. Like it wasn't week one, but not the rest of the season. So you got to be careful there.
0: Did Mahomes look better than you thought he would?
1: I thought so. The fact that he was running, I was cringing every time he ran. I was like, wait a second.
2: Really?
1: He doesn't.
2: Don't you always cringe when he runs though?
1: No.
2: Didn't you say he's got a weird way of running?
1: He does have a weird way of running. It's almost as weird as he talks. But
2: is he duck footed? Is that why I think that?
1: I don't know.
2: I feel like you usually pick up on these things.
1: I don't know what it is. I'm going to pay more attention to it next time. I just always
2: is he
1: like
2: a belly runner? Where his belly's kind of out before everything else?
1: I don't know. I got to watch him again.
2: Just watch a clip when you can.
1: I'm going to do that.
2: I need to hear this.
1: I'm going to figure this out. I don't know. But I was cringing. And it was like I was looking for a limp. I was looking for – like he was going head first into runs. He made some really big – I told y'all yesterday, every team pretty much that I seen play, their quarterback had to make a clutch run or two for the game to be broken open. Like they needed to assist in the offenses being able to get going or get a win or create something good for them. Patrick Mahomes did it last night. I was just like, man, I don't know if he's back too early, too soon, but dude not only took throwing to where he needed to take it to, he was running. I thought he would have just tried to compensate, stay in the pocket, get rid of the ball quickly, da da da, so on and so forth. The man was like content with running. So he looks like he's all the way back. I mean, it didn't look bad to me at all. Actually, I didn't see a limp or a hitch in his get up or anything.
0: What
1: too
0: about
1: much.
0: A lean? Did you see a lean?
1: I didn't really see a lean. Yeah. You see too much of a lean.
2: No shoulder lean.
1: Not a shoulder lean. But he did all right.
0: He did talk afterwards about the recovery, the return, and last night's performance.
4: I just wanted to play. Like I'd done so much rehab and so much work to kind of put myself in this position. I just wanted to get out there and play. Like this is what you do it for, and I was able to play and go out there, and my guys around me kind of helped me. So whenever I feel like I didn't play my best football, we still were able to go out there and beat a really good football team pretty well. And it's because the guys around me stepped up and knew that they're going to have to help me as I kind of get back into the rhythm.
0: Jay Glazer sent a tweet out detailing Mahomes' recovery and said the following. Oh, wow. He said, Patrick Mahomes flew immediately to Dallas to get the surgery on his ACL and LCL before it swelled and filled with inflammation. Usually players wait till after the swelling and inflammation subsides. This allowed him to jump into and attack his rehab only a few days after the injury. He absolutely attacked his rehab to the point where when I asked him recently when he knew he was fully good to go, he actually told me the first week of June. So
1: wow. It's all good until you get to 48, 49, and 50.
0: Yeah,
1: that report is great for now, but
0: put that in
1: at 48.
0: Damn,
2: was his ACL non-contact, though?
1: I think there was a tad bit of contact, but it was kind of...
2: Because, you know, saying, like, if there's no trauma on the actual injury itself, like, that's not that uncommon. If there's no... You know, usually there's a hit where someone lands on this, so there's trauma, there's swelling, and that's one of the reasons why they have to wait for it to go down.
1: They didn't land on it. It's just kind of the way he went out of bounds. He was like going out of, if I recall it correctly, he's going out of bounds, and I think he was altered by the defender, and then it kind of something.
2: That's what I'm saying. It's like there's not going to be a ton of swelling and trauma to it like that. So most people in that situation, if they have the means to do so, would and could.
1: Again, I'll say.
0: Are you dismissing that report from Jay Glazer?
1: I'm just saying, Jay, put
2: that. I'm not dismissing. I'm just saying we're acting like that's super unique. It's unique because he is who he is, and he's able to get that scheduled and done right away, where most people might have to wait anyway, whether that's via insurance, whether it's via, you know, rehab and all that stuff. So there's a number of reasons why, you know, they might not be able to do it.
1: 48. What? 50. 51.
0: So are you saying that
1: Sometimes when you rush back from injuries, man, and you traumatize your knee that way or your body that way on an injury, you don't feel the effects of that until later on, man.
0: Hey, by the way, how about Tom Cruise sitting next to Taylor Swift?
2: How about that?
0: In the booth.
1: How about Taylor Swift going so, like, conservative? Like, yeah. It was very,
2: good
1: like...
2: for her. She, very like Midwest.
1: Susie Homemaker.
0: Yeah, she's a wife
2: endearing
0: now.
2: Herself to the Midwest lifestyle.
0: She's a wife now.
2: Yeah.
1: You could have took that. You could have took that off of her, saw her real outfit, threw that one on the table, and threw some food on there and had a picnic.
0: Damn.
2: Damn. You saying it looked like a, what, an apron?
1: Some tablecloth.
2: Tablecloth?
1: She was wearing one of them tablecloth outfits, you know?
0: Hey, by the way, did you see they're bringing back Days of Thunder, speaking of Tom Cruise?
1: Well, that's, you know, there's a reason why he's around.
0: That, huh? Oh, man.
1: Best, he's not going to just be around.
0: Best racing movie of all time.
2: I knew that was coming.
1: When will he not run full speed
2: like
1: in a movie?
2: Talladega Nights.
1: That's all I want to know. When will he not? Is this the one where he doesn't run full speed? I will watch every Tom Cruise movie just to see.
2: Isn't he like 60?
1: He's might be older than that by now.
2: Dude, he's gonna fall in the Liam Neeson category. Go watch his last movie he put out when he runs full speed. Not good.
1: It wasn't good.
2: Not. Oh my gosh, no. It looks bad.
1: And Tom he's already Cruise's kind of taller run than Mikey. Is so signature.
2: 64. Yeah, but he's getting old though.
1: I know. You that's know? Why I want to see it. I want to see the old version.
2: Do you know there's a guy who does an impression of Tom Cruise's run, and he's gotten like social media famous from it. Huh. Like all he does is like everywhere he goes, he tries to run like Tom Cruise.
1: Huh. That's interesting. Yeah. It's a very signature
2: I randomly came across this. He does a great Tom Cruise run impression.
1: Man, when he was running in, what was it, All the Right Moves or The Right Stuff or whatever, it was, that junk was funny when he was a tail. He really looked like he could have been a tailback, bro.
2: Yeah, All the Right Moves.
1: He'd be running.
2: Underrated football movie that
1: it is.
2: Jonas probably doesn't know anything about because he, you know, it was based in Pennsylvania, so he doesn't pay attention.
0: Let me see. Let me see this. I probably have seen it, but I remember that movie. Huh. It sucked.
2: Yeah,
0: dang.
2: Why are you going to take a shot at LeVar like that?
1: Yeah, you hateful, dog.
2: Just because the movie was based in Pennsylvania, you have to be like that?
0: Nah, just...
1: Hey, he's this dude right
2: I mean,
1: here.
2: The guys can't... Pops can't work in a coal mine?
1: Jonas chose
2: all the hardworking people who grabbing their hard hat lunch pail, and you can't support that?
0: All respect. You guys would make a better movie than this.
1: Dang. Yeah.
0: 61% on Rotten Tomatoes.
1: Dang.
2: Whatever you say, pal.
0: Last night, I don't want to, you know, be the spreader of bad news here, but bad defense again. Just want to point that out. Some troublesome defense.
2: What, Denver?
0: Yeah. They looked.
2: Well, why can't the Chiefs just be good?
0: I mean, it feels like we got a problem around the league. A lot of big time scores given up. A lot of high point totals.
2: Var, tell us what's going on, man.
1: I feel like I'm trying to break down his run, and it gives me hot coals, like he's running
0: on his tippy toes,
1: like he's running barefoot on some hot, like ow ow ow ow ow ow ow ow ow ow ow ow like ow ow ow ow ow ow ow ow ow ow ow. Like it's not like he's running; it's like he's like. Like you know how you do that quick bounce like out I hurts out out like when you're walking on some gravel or something like that. That's how he looked like he runs. Ow!
0: He's got a hell of a Don Joy on him though.
1: That's a big boy. He was moving though. That thing had him, man. And listen, let's not.
2: Is he running with his belly first though? Is that belly out kind of
0: it does
1: maybe a
0: do
1: little
0: that,
1: bit?
0: Yeah.
1: Maybe a
0: yeah,
1: little bit.
2: You know?
1: He does not have a lean. He does not. He does not have no. Good pad level.
0: Got a little ET to him.
2: No,
1: he's not good pad level.
2: ET.
0: Yeah, ET's got his belly sticking out.
2: No.
1: Somebody say ET has a twin. But here's the thing, right? So
2: I know what reference that was too. Hey, you gotta be careful nowadays, though.
1: Yeah, you do. I mean, hey, listen, that's,
2: you can't I've find heard, stuff like that funny and say it publicly. You might get in trouble.
1: I heard. On, that's man. What I heard through the grapevine. That's all. It's, I don't know you gonna say no name, but I just that's what I yesterday. It did go viral. ET phone home. I don't want Barry to lead here.
0: Hold on a second. What went viral yesterday? What happened with ET?
1: Bro, check your text. You don't look at your text messages.
0: No.
1: Go through the history of your test. Don't say, Joan. All right, moving on. So here, I don't want to bury the lead here. All right. If Kansas City looks this good, no matter what it was, what Denver is still, you got to say it's a quality team. How dangerous can Kansas City be? I think that you got to ask the question.
0: Oh, God. Dude,
1: is that putting people on notice?
0: Hey, you know what?
1: You're so late to the party.
0: I forgot about that.
1: straight twin. Like, straight twin. Like, separated at birth.
0: Oh, my God. Yeah.
1: If Patrick Mahomes getting back from his injury looks like this day one, game one, you got to be concerned if you're opposition in the AFC.
0: And the reason he looks like this day one, game one, is because of the way that he attacked his rehab.
2: He attacked it.
0: And his approach.
1: Are you being sarcastic or are you?
2: He is a little bit. He's trying to like egg me on. Like,
0: I'm not egging anybody on.
2: It has a lot to do with it.
1: So you're saying he's special, like that was a special rehab. He
0: attacked it
1: like only Patrick Mahomes could.
0: Yeah, he attacked it the way that you would expect him to.
1: There you go.
2: What did he do to it?
0: He attacked it.
1: And what did he do to it? Like, what type of attack was it?
0: The Glazer report. I mean, just
1: was Glazer right glazing him?
0: Just giving him his props, man. He deserves it. Hmm. You know, when you attack a rehab like that. You can you can see the results on the other
2: end. Do most people not attack a rehab? I'm just curious.
0: No. I mean, maybe some people don't.
1: And would you have taken this report the same way had it been Diana Rossini saying he attacked his rehab that way?
0: No, I'd probably not.
1: Will there always be a punchline after the Diana Rossini breaking of the news?
0: Yes.
1: Always will be a punchline after.
0: She did it to herself. I don't know what to tell you.
1: No, she did it.
0: But yeah, I mean, I did.
1: She didn't do it to herself, but she definitely got done.
0: And I'll tell you, damn.
1: She'll have a job.
0: Oh, okay.
1: Well, that too.
0: And let me tell you something. Kansas City minus 2.5. Winning week one for Knox Locks.
2: All right, John Vanish like a fart in the wind. Just what I'm saying. Yeah.
1: Hey, what were our picks this week?
2: Knox Locks. LeVar, you won out based on the outcome of the Giants and Cowboys. You were in the lead, I believe, at 4-3.
1: Man, if the Texans wouldn't have sold me, man. That would have been a strong week.
2: The problem is, 4-4. Genesis 3-3. I'm 2-3.
1: Okay.
2: Yeah.
1: They sold me.
2: The problem is, I think everyone was on that side.
1: Yeah. There you go.
2: Everyone had the Texans there.
1: Yeah. Good for the Bills.
2: Both you and Jonas had money lines on that.
1: I money lined it. That's what hurt me. Yeah.
2: So did Jonas.
1: I went big though.
0: Oh, you guys took Carolina. Oh, that's unfortunate.
2: The real differentiator was Jonas winning the Bears game.
1: Yeah. I mean, I feel good about moving into this week, though. Like, I saw what I needed to see. I'm playing for the win. I will not let you win this year, Brady.
2: I love
1: that.
2: Hey, look, Jonas, how about that? VAR's back. VAR is back.
0: You remember when
2: quit? He's back into it.
0: You remember when he would quit? There would just be weeks where he's like, I quit.
2: Times. He just take his ball and go home.
0: I'm not. I don't want to play anymore.
2: You don't know what I think the difference is?
3: I'm out.
1: It's early.
2: M-Drive.
1: M-Drive.
2: He's over 40 now. He's got that maturity. Yeah. He felt that testosterone drop. He said, Hell no. I'm going to fix this. Yep. I'm going to get me some M-Drive.
1: Get that.
2: Changes that energy. It's keeping the weight off. He's looking great, feeling great.
1: Yeah.
2: Supporting his healthy metabolism.
1: Get that right.
2: If you want to feel like LeVar right now, go to mdriveformen.com. And if you use code PRO for 20% off, you also can win a bunch of your NFL picks. Mm. I want to promise too much here, but M-Drive. It's life-changing. Go check it out.
0: Hell yeah.
1: Hey!
0: It is,
1: I feel good.
0: Two pros and a cup of Joe, Fox Sports Radio. You knew that I would Brady, now. Jonas Knox here. So we are going to have the usuals coming up later on. We got In Case You Missed It.
1: That was the copy.
0: We're also going to catch up with our guy Pete Prisco. We got The Leftovers. All of it is yours here on this three-hour extravaganza. Up next, though, somebody's asking for a little bit of grace here. All right, a little bit of forgiveness. All right, let's not make things too hostile in the world of football. We'll get into that for you right here on FSR. 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
3: Week one in the NFL is a wrap. The Seahawks stiff-armed the Pats in Seattle, while the Bills took the Texans on a haunted hayride. The Bears couldn't stop scoring in Carolina, and the Giants get the win in Harbaugh's blue debut. It's week two in the NFL. 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
1: You need help, bro.
0: LeVar Arrington, Brady Quinn, Jonas Knox of the year. I didn't do anything.
1: Shouts out to Grunions, man. Let me tell you something. They got a chicken sandwich there, bro.
0: Oh, yeah?
1: I ate two. My fat boy was on full display.
0: You had two in one sitting?
1: I had to.
0: How far apart?
1: I didn't. I ate the second one at home. But I had to do it. I felt like Brady Quinn. And they went down really, really quickly. Like, real quick, they were out of there. It might be the best chicken sandwich I've ever had. You're in the South Bay, go get you a chicken sandwich from Grunion's. I said, you could just sell that. Like, you could cut the rest of, as good as your menu is, you could cut the rest of the menu and just sell the regular and the buffalo chicken sandwich, and you'd be fine.
2: How does that sandwich compare to Sunset Terrace?
1: Bruh, it might be the best. Listen, I haven't had your brother's chicken sandwich, but all I can say is it might be the best chicken sandwich I've ever had, bro. I don't know.
2: My
1: what
2: money's
1: they
2: on
1: did.
2: Knox. I'm just saying. Okay. My money's on Knox.
1: I mean, I'm all right with that, but I'm just telling you, man. And you're a Fox guy, so you know, I know they like own all of Manhattan Beach, so if you're in that area.
0: Do they really?
1: Everybody that I know that works for Fox has some type of a property from Fox in that area. So you know.
3: Bar, can it's I ask true. You a question?
1: Go ahead.
3: Do you remember when the Popeyes and Chick-fil-A were having
1: not
3: their
1: even
3: chicken?
1: Close. And I
3: how long did you wait for this chicken sandwich?
1: I was one and this is horrible to admit this. I was one of the people who, when they said it was coming, I got there early so I didn't have to be in line.
0: I
1: was one of the people in the front of the line. Yeah. Like when they opened.
0: Really?
1: Yes, I was there because the hype of it was so serious. I think we did it on air too. When I had my radio show in DC, I think we not only did we I do it myself, but I think we had our producer go sit and wait in line, and we had him on the phone.
0: And that was at Popeyes,
1: and he was at Popeyes waiting to get the sandwiches for us. I gotta say, and listen, I'm okay with Popeyes. Different. It's not even the same category. Not even the same category.
3: Wow. Man.
1: There was like, you know how you said, like I tried the Popeyes and I was like, it's like not worth the hype. Like it's good, but it's like not worth the, man, I bit into that and it was unassuming. Like I wasn't assuming or expecting it. I was just, oh, it's a chicken sandwich. And I bit into that. I start cursing. Like, what is this?
3: That's how you know it's good.
1: Yeah. What the F is this?
3: You got that face like, what is this?
1: What is this? Bro, and it was gone. Quick.
3: Ate it. Twice.
1: Put it all in my mouth.
2: Oh.
1: Pause.
2: What?
1: Yeah.
2: Dang.
1: The chicken,
0: stuff.
1: Man.
0: It's good stuff.
1: Oh, it's chicken!
0: And he was right.
1: Yeah, he was. Yeah, he was.
0: Well, it is two pros and a cup of Joe here on Fox Sports Radio. And by the way, we're brought to you by DraftKings. The wait is over. Football's here. 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The crown is yours. So Lane Kiffin returns to Ole Miss this weekend.
1: Ooh-wee.
0: And Jeff Landry, the Louisiana governor, you know, he's hoping for, you know, everybody to show, as he put it, some Southern hospitality that we can all, everybody can just, you know, be okay here. Lane Kiffin has assured his players they don't have to worry about anything happening to them.
1: Is it that serious?
0: Well, I mean,
2: there were people as he would jump on the plane to depart for Baton Rouge that had showed up just to heckle him.
1: Oh, wow.
0: It's not going to go great for him. And
1: no.
0: It shouldn't. He bailed on the team. The Luke Ferrelli, you know, rumor has it he may have, you know, tipped off Dabo Swinney that Ole Miss was trying to, you know, swipe Luke Ferrelli in the portal.
2: He wanted so badly for Ole Miss not to be good after he left.
0: You know, when you do the interview with Vanity Fair and you point out all the historical issues with recruiting at Ole Miss as opposed to at LSU, like just, I can't imagine it's going to be a friendly welcome when he gets there this weekend. Yeah. And I think we've made mention of this before, at least if you're the players, you don't have to worry about getting any of the heat. Like, he's got all of it on him.
1: Yeah. No, he's going to get, they're going to get some.
2: What are they going to get it for?
1: I mean, they're not, it's not going to be personal to them, but they're going to, you know, the intensity of the matchup, the intensity of the fan base, they might not have been as pumped up about this game as they will be. I mean, if you, if there was a decibel point that they could hit that maybe they didn't think they could hit, they'll probably hit that decibel point because of Lane Kiffin. I'm not saying the hate, like, but you never know. They might take it out on the players too. Fans are interesting, man.
2: I don't know.
1: No, I'm with you guys. I mean, I'm not saying that it's going to be okay. We hate Lane Kiffin. We hate y'all. Like,
2: okay. Let me ask you this.
1: You're going to want him to lose as badly as, like, super bad, and they fall into the obviously they're a part of his mob.
2: So. Who's got the edge? Because I think Lane does. Lane's got their offensive
1: coordinator.
2: He's
1: in their head.
2: They're the same quarterback that was there when Lane was there. So he knows his strengths and weaknesses. Now, you could say Pete Golding knows a lot of weaknesses of Lane's offense. The issue is they've got a different quarterback and a lot of different personnel.
1: Lane's got the edge. If you're the boyfriend versus the guy she's cheating with, it all depends, right?
0: Like, she's cheating with.
1: But what if the boyfriend knows something about what's going on that the guy that she's cheating with doesn't know? He might get the jump on him. Yeah. So I don't know if that's the situation.
2: So who's the boyfriend? Who's the...
1: Well, you got to assume that the cheater role.
2: Lane the boyfriend?
1: Lane's the cheater.
2: He's the cheater? Okay.
1: The current head coach is the boyfriend. He might know something about what the girlfriend and the boyfriend got going on without letting them know that he knows. And that makes for the best movies, by the way, when the plot plays out and the guy that is getting, like, you know, all kind of done wrong ways comes back and he flips it on him. There's a chance that Ole Miss might flip it on the guy that she was cheating with.
0: Yeah,
1: you know what I mean?
0: More of an emotional attachment for the boyfriend. Just
1: there is.
0: Well, yeah, just ego-wise thinking like, oh, man, not only is he mowing my lawn, like he's doing donuts on it. So it's just.
2: Well, and also, this relates back to when we talk about attachment. You talk about the skydiving deal you went on, Jonas, with that girl.
1: Oh, no.
2: I mean, it kind of relates to that scenario. You know, like in this case, I would think, is Lane Kiffin the guy strapped to your ex?
1: Dang.
0: Yes.
1: Yes. Because when they landed, it was like, you know, we can't be together no more. And then next thing you know, she had a baby coming out 9 months later. Like, dang.
0: Yeah. He did pull her hair. Yeah, I don't know. That's a good question.
2: What would you call the guy who was strapped to you? What would that be?
1: Yeah, what would that be?
0: I called him whatever he wanted at that point. Jeez. Just get us safely down to the ground, please.
2: did you ask him to get breakfast?
1: Y'all both broke. Y'all mutually broke up and both had babies 9 months later. Huh?
0: All right, we'll see ya.
1: Thanks.
0: Well, I was ahead of my time, man.
2: Want to get some pancakes? You have a cigarette I can borrow?
1: Jeez.
0: So now let me ask you a little early. Will this be featured, LSU Ole Miss, will it be featured in this week's edition of Quinn's Wins?
2: Of course, because I don't shy away from these lines, even though that's a game that... You know, you can make the case. Might be tough to pick. I'm not scared of that. You know, we're going to throw that out there.
1: The boyfriend may get the jump on the cheater. That's all I'm going to say. The sad guy.
2: Pete Golding?
1: He might get the jump on him.
2: Is that just because he's a defensive guy, though?
1: No. I think it's because, honestly, it probably means more to him and their staff than it does to Lane and his. It's kind of like... I don't think Lane Kiffin has that type of, like, feeling towards Ole Miss.
2: It's a conference game. He can't afford to lose.
1: Yeah, I get it.
2: Everything he's done, given up and gone, the controversy he's brought on.
1: I get it.
2: He can't afford a loss. So I don't agree with that. Like, Pete Golding is the guy who stayed. He's the guy, like, if he loses this game, it's going to impact their season, obviously, but it's not going to impact him. Like, Lane Kiffin, I wouldn't say is on, like, a hot seat, but I think the anticipation is they brought him in here with all this controversy to win. And if he drops this game based on the rest of their schedule, it's not a good look. And let's not forget, too, they struggled last week with Louisiana Tech.
1: Yeah,
2: Sam
1: they
2: Levitt
1: did struggle.
2: Three picks in the first half, one for a pick six. All three were awful. And so it's not like they're coming off one of their hottest games either.
1: His reasoning is different. than Ole Miss's reasoning. Like, everything that you said is valid, but it's not based off of the fact that I left Ole Miss behind. Ole Miss is looking at it like you left us behind. It's a different to me. There's a different level of why I want to win this game going into it, and I think it exists more on Ole Miss's side, and they're going to play that way. They're going to play. Though you asked about the players, you want to know what's going to be for sure about the players. The Ole Miss players are going to play above their heads.
0: Can
2: I be honest though? Do you just feel like any of the players care about any of this anymore?
1: Yes.
2: Like, I think they just want to go get paid, play, and win.
1: The ones who had Lane Kiffin as a coach, they care. They're going to care.
0: Is the check clear? Yeah. Oh, we lost.
1: I don't care. Here's the thing though. And you got to think about it. It's a week by week thing, right? Like for me, I used to create hate for people. Like whoever I was going to go up against,
2: yeah.
1: It was Emmitt Smith or
0: Alvin Mack.
1: Or I created hate. Like, I really created a storyline in my head that made me hate them during the course of the week.
2: Isn't that the same plot as the Jordan documentary? Didn't he do the same thing?
1: Did he? I don't know. But I really I really did. Like, when I was watching film of these dudes in the meeting room, like, I create narratives in my head. Like I am going to F him up. Like, I'm going to change this man's life. And you ain't going to be able to do nothing about it. And you know what? They're going to have to scoop you up and put you in the back of that truck that gets it done without making a fuss. If you need that truck, all you got to do is look no further than the 2026 Nissan Frontier. It's built for the work week and ready to load you up on that tailgate on the weekends. Do it because you earned it. 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
0: It is Two Pros and a Cup of Joe here on Fox Sports Radio. LeVar Arrington, Brady Quinn, Jonas Knox with you. Coming up next here, there's a certain somebody in the world of football that would like to teach you about manners. 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
1: Good.
0: Brady Quinn. Jonas Knox with you here. Coming up top of next hour, we're going to call it a little over 10 minutes from now. Will they be rewarded following a loss? We'll get into that for you right here on FSR. 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
2: Sometimes you can't get to everything in the world of sports or entertainment. Good thing the guys are here to bring you In Case You Missed It.
0: You know, James Franklin, he is now the head coach at Virginia Tech. They are currently 2-0. He's off to a perfect start there as head coach of Virginia Tech.
1: Impressive ones.
0: Yeah, and I look, at if anybody thinks that all the winning and success that he's had at Virginia Tech is going to his head and he's forgotten, you know, just his core values, one of them being manners, he has not. Let's listen to this.
3: Hey, Coach. Michael House with the Baltimore Sun.
4: Hey, Michael. Hey, Michael.
3: What do you remember about work? What do you remember about working? What do you remember about working alongside?
4: Hey, Michael. How you doing, Michael? Michael, how you doing?
3: Can you hear me?
4: Yeah, I'm saying, how you doing?
3: Good, how are you?
4: Good, good.
3: What do you remember about working alongside Coach Loxley in those early years at Maryland, and how has your relationship evolved since then?
0: So, listen, man, you know, when the coach is trying to get you to open up the proper way and just don't turn this into a factory of questions, you need to come correct. So I think he learned a lot of that, you know, from maybe his time in State College. And the fact that he's bringing that over to Virginia Tech says something about the guy.
1: People be trying to villainize Frank. Frank's a good dude.
5: Yeah, why
1: man.
5: Is that? Why
1: he's
5: is
1: a, that? He's a good dude. I don't get why, like, people are trying to do hit jobs on him. It's weird. He's a good dude, man. I wish him well. I'm glad he's gotten off to a great start. I'm a supporter of Virginia Tech because of James Franklin and Brent Pry. I hope he does well. But, yeah, man, it's like people are, like, trying to, like, paint this dude out to be, like, some type of a villain. Like, he was, like, the Antichrist at Penn State. Like, I saw this whole, you know, podcast that was put out that was detailing how bad of a person he was and this, that, and the other and what he didn't do and what he wanted. Man, shut up. You sound like a scorned little woman. Like, go sit down in the corner somewhere, bruh.
5: Damn.
1: Big sissy. And you know Damn. Who I'm talking to.
5: Who are you talking
1: to? I hope they play it and they hear it so that you know that to? I know that you're talking. Huh?
5: Who are you talking to?
0: Who said it?
1: Anthony
5: what you talking
1: Lebrano.
5: About, Willis?
1: Anthony Lebrano.
5: Oh, wow.
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0: Here's what you need to know.
1: The Monday night football game at Kansas City went to the Chiefs 31-10 over Denver. Kenneth Walker at 191 total yards, two touchdowns, including a 60-yard run. The Broncos offense on 12 drives had just 9 first downs. Florida State fired athletic director Michael Alford. The Clippers officially completed their trade of Kawhi Leonard to Toronto. To Major League Baseball, Arizona wins 8-7 over Miami with a 2-run homer in the 8th and a 2-run homer bottom of the 9th. The Diamondbacks are still 2.5 games behind San Diego for the last NL wildcard spot with just a couple weeks to go. The Padres won their 8th in a row, 8-7 at Colorado. The Yankees and Dodgers each won. They have each clinched playoff berths. The Cubs won 7-3 over Atlanta. Pete Crow Armstrong with his 42nd homer. Detroit came back for a 6-5 victory at Toronto. And the White Sox, first place in the AL Central, won 7-3 at Cleveland. I'm Steve DeSager.
0: It's two pros and a cup of Joe.
2: Oh boy, yeah.
0: Jonas Knox.
3: What do you mean funny? Funny how?
0: Brady Quinn.
4: Well, that's brilliant.
0: College football Hall of Famer LeVar Arrington.
5: I love it.
0: It's two pros and a cup of Joe.
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0: Live from the Fox Sports Radio studios. Here's Brady Quinn, LeVar Arrington, and Jonas Knox.

0: the brain.
1: So you said you had another one?
0: I got one coming.
1: Up? All right.
0: I got one.
2: So this
0: coming.
2: Is the last day of this?
0: I don't know. I'm not sure.
2: Take it all in, man. I love it.
0: Man, bro. It's like we're in the season now, so this is like kind of like this will be the song I'll come back to at the end of the season when we reflect on all of the games and what it took to get there and how many things you had to overcome, the controversies, the setbacks, the injuries, the missed calls, the just I didn't play well, you know, all those things. We'll reflect on that.
2: Yeah.
0: Yeah, there you go.
2: I love it, man.
0: But not right now. It's like it's game time now. You know? We're in it.
2: And it is two pros and a cup of Joe here on Fox Sports Radio as we begin hour number two on this three-hour extravaganza. It's LeVar Arrington, Brady Quinn, Jonas Knox with you here. You can find us, as always, on the iHeartRadio app. You can listen on a bunch of affiliates, hundreds and hundreds of those to be exact, as we take you all the way up until 9 a.m. Eastern time, 6 o'clock Pacific. 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So the game we talked about in college football, one of the games we spoke about yesterday, was the Texas win over Ohio State. A big win for Texas, comeback win, and everything seemed to be heading in the right direction for Ohio State. They were dominant. Everything looked good, and all of a sudden, it didn't. And next thing you know, Texas comes up with one of the bigger wins in recent program history. And Steve Sarkisian, the head coach of Texas, he's hoping this doesn't hurt Ohio State, though, in the long run.
3: I hope Ohio State does not get punished for that game. They played a heck of a game. I mean, it's 24-23. They lose us scoring with 25 seconds to go in the game. That I hope if they end up being a 9-3 team, the committee can appreciate the fact that they came to Austin, Texas in September when it was 100 degrees and played us in that environment. And so they should not be punished. Quite frankly, Ohio State should be rewarded for playing in this game against us.
2: I find it hard to believe if Ohio State rolls and their schedule next month, they've got a three-game stretch against Indiana, Oregon, and blanking on the third team, but they've got a tough stretch next month.
4: They'll play Michigan at some point as well. So
2: I find it hard to believe if they roll, they're going to be

0: that narrative is, and I've heard people say this, like, well, he didn't play well. It's like, well, okay, let's just pump the brakes on one thing. No one's pulling a Phil Sims, okay, where you have your career best game in the biggest moment ever. Okay, that's very rare for that to happen. It doesn't, like, when you're playing against some of the best, it's a battle. It's not going to be perfect. It could be ugly at times. Your job is to find a way to win. And I think that's the tough thing for Julian saying is he's surrounded by all this talent. He's got an NFL, former NFL head coach play caller. And it seems like in the bigger games, go back to the Big Ten Championship versus Indiana, go back to last year versus Miami, go back to this most recent game versus Texas. You know, he's missed some throws. He's missed some reads, which seem, again, like something that's out of the ordinary, because when they play Ball State, you know, you don't see that. When they play Kent State this week, you don't see that. So and that's what comes with the additional pressure. That's what comes when you're playing against teams that the coverage is tighter, the windows are tighter to throw into. You're going to get a different look, a variety of looks that impact you and affect you. You might get some bad play calls where you just have to burn it, throw it away, or try to make something out of it and try to make a play. So I think one of the glaring issues, and we can get away from the game conversation for a second, is Ohio State has to find a way of finding a damn kicker that can make a kick in some of these big moments, because that has plagued Ryan Day throughout his career. But also getting Julian Sain to play better in some of those moments, or at least, you know, give his guys a chance to make plays. There's too often times, you know, he threw a couple fade balls, one early in the game that was kind of, it would have been a tough catch for Jeremiah Smith. It was too flat. And the other one flat out, he just couldn't even get to. Like, give these guys a chance. It's one of those where if he can't put his feet in the ground, elevate and go high point it, he can at least get a defensive PI, because someone's going to try to disrupt him because he's so darn big. It's hard to, if it's in one-on-one coverage, to stop him. So there's a few issues this team faces. We got a lot of football left. I kind of hate that we're already going to the end of the season with these narratives. Like, we have no idea what Ohio State might become. We have no idea what their schedule looks like now. Some of these teams that are ranked might not be ranked. Oregon went all the way from number two in the country before the season started. They're currently ranked 21st. Mm. If this slide continues, like, it doesn't look like as difficult of an opponent. So could we just pump the brakes in this conversation? I understand what Steve Sarkisian's trying to do. He didn't feel like he got the benefit of the doubt. But let's also not speak out of both sides of our mouth and say, in the offseason, we shouldn't play these games. They've got two scheduled versus Notre Dame. And they've talked about whether or not they'll still do that. So I understand what he's doing here. Can we just play the games before we start having some of these conversations?
1: I mean, if guys do miss the playoffs because of a game they may have lost early on in the year, it is going to kill that approach. But you'd have to assume that the amount of teams...
0: Only if they stay at 12, not if they go to 24, because then they won't matter.
1: There you go. Yeah. And that's where I was getting to. But for what it's worth, I mean... Ohio State won't lose another game. They won't lose another game. I mean, let's be clear here. There's probably not a team on their schedule that's going to beat them. So at the end of the day, people can say, speculate, whatever they want to say about what Ohio State is. That's still probably the best. I'm just saying they're probably the best football team roster-wise, top to bottom, still in college football right now, today. And... I would assume they would be the odds on favorite against anyone that they would play. I can't see there being any team that you would sit there and you say matchup wise, they're going to be a favorite over Ohio State, even with that.
0: I think SC and Indiana, since they both have them on the road, will be interesting to see if they are favored in those matchups based on how the next few weeks go.
1: Those will be good games, but they're going to throttle USC, and they're probably going to beat Indiana.
0: Like I said, we'll see. I mean, here's the one thing I'd say about this offense too right now is they don't have that. You know, McCune, they don't have a number two option. They've always kind of had a number two option, a wide receiver outside of Jeremiah Smith. And, you know, right now, Devin McCune's he's kind of talked about as being that guy. I don't know that he's molded into that yet. I thought, honestly, Mason Williams, their tight end who transferred in, like, he was as impactful as anyone. Their run game, you know, it's good. They don't really have, a lot of explosion

0: out of it though, which is a bit of an issue. So I just look, the best football is still ahead for this offense. Let's not forget, Arthur Smith just took over as play caller. There's a period where you're adapting to what things look like from that in that regard. So I don't want to start having these narratives about already writing off this team when it's not warranted. Like we're two games into the season. They lost by a point. They controlled that entire game for the most part until pretty much the fourth quarter where things started to slip away. And again, if they make a field goal, we're not having this conversation.
1: They won't lose another game. They won't lose another
2: game. They got a tough one this week.
0: So. I will say this, going back to the 12-team playoff, there's just to give you an update of where things are at, there is a Senate bill that would that's been approved by the Big Ten and the SEC. The ACC and the Big 12 obviously have approved it as well. But if you'll recall back in June, there was an initial bill put out on the Senate floor, and it's Maria Cantwell, Ted Cruz, Eric Schmidt. Those are the senators who've brought it forth. And they're scheduled to discuss it now in September. Now with midterm elections, I don't know if they will or not, but this would expand the playoff from, there's some protections to that. But if you're looking at the current state of the college football playoff, there's a 30-day negotiation window that's now open with ESPN to expand the playoff from 12 to, I don't know what number. It could be 16. It could be 24. Most are now in agreement that 24 would be the move. The ACC, Big 12, Big 10, Notre Dame have all agreed. The SEC initially didn't. Now Greg Sankey has come around with some standardized scheduling. He believes that would be the best way to go as well. The biggest question is, can they come to an agreement by December 1? That's the deadline for the 2027 season. So if they can by that point, that would be then where if the commissioners on both sides of the SEC and the Big Ten voted for it, we would get a 24-team expanded playoff. As far as what that would look like, it sounds like it'd be the 23 highest ranked with one group of six. I don't think they do auto bids, but the biggest thing in question is how you'd handle the conference championship games. Because as of right now, with that model, they'd most likely remove the conference championship games because of the additional games and inventory. So that's where we're at this point, which obviously plays into the non-conference schedule as to whether or not teams are going to schedule these sorts of games, whether it's Oklahoma, Michigan, Texas, Ohio State, moving forward in the future.
2: So you would still have conference champions. You just wouldn't have the actual championship game at the end of it.
0: Correct. Which, there was a period of time, if you really want to go back 10, 12, 14 years ago, where that was the case, for example. Some of the conferences brought back the conference championship games. The Big 12, for example, if you recall, when the 14 playoff first started out, they didn't have a conference championship game. And based on how the regular season was, you had TCU and Baylor, if I'm not mistaken, tie.
2: Yeah.
0: And because of that tiebreaker, and they were co-champions, Ohio State then leapfrogged in the first 14 playoff to go over both after drumming Wisconsin in the Big Ten championship game and ended up going on to win a national championship.
2: Was that 2014 or 2016? It was.
0: Yeah. 2014.
2: And that was the Cardale Jones year?
0: Correct.
2: Those were the good old days. And because there was times where Michigan, Ohio State, that would determine the Big Ten, like whoever won that. So yeah, I guess it's not the worst thing in the world that you wouldn't have an actual conference.
1: Why do you look at me like that when you said that?
2: What do you mean?
1: Look at Taylor Swift's, like, come on, man.
2: You don't like her outfit?
1: The picnic dress is crazy, man. That's crazy work.
2: She's showing some humility here. Look what Madison Beer was wearing.
1: I was conflicted when Ohio State was about to lose, and by the way, her outfit was commendable, to say the least. But I find myself wondering, do I want Ohio State to lose because of my disdain for them? My kind of hate. It's weird because I have a great respect for players. Like, one of my closest friends is Mike Doss. But I don't.
2: What up, Mike?
1: But I don't like Ohio State.
0: Oh, man.
1: I hate Ohio State.
2: What about Albert Breer?
1: Like, some of my closest buddies, I don't claim closest buddies, but some of my buddies played at Michigan, right? But I hate Michigan.
0: Yeah, I can see that.
1: Plexico's one of my best friends. I hate Michigan State.
0: His son balled out this week, though.
1: Did he
0: ball? Got some burn time. He looked great. He looked awesome.
1: Let me tell you something, man. Like, people may not realize this about Plexico. Dude is a freaking brain. He's brilliant when it comes to, like, understanding the game, the dimensions of the field, what you need to do as a player. And he's been teaching that young man. Elijah is a stud, bruh. And
0: well, I don't know how tall he is, but he's twitchy as hell.
1: He's twitchy. He won the 100 meters in New Jersey. He's probably about 6'1", 6'2".
0: Hey, you know who else? You know another junior looked really good? Jerome Bettis Jr.
1: Did he look good?
0: Yeah, he did. Had a nice little run after catch. Made a move on a guy at the sideline. And those calves were popping, LeVar.
2: Like father like son, man.
1: Stay away from that due to the fact that it's his child. Stay away. We're old, and I'm just going to leave that one alone. I'm going to leave it where it be.
0: That might be my all-time favorite story you've told, by the way.
3: That's probably one of my all-time favorite moments.
2: And that was the day, after the O'Reilly's convention. We're sitting in that little conference room, and just the revelation that LeVar had where he's like, and you know what? Now that I think about it, I never hung out with him again.
1: We never hung out ever again. That was it.
2: Well, what a way to go out.
1: What a way. It was never outdone, I'll tell you that. Oh, that man took me out on the town. And when I say he took me out on the town, I wasn't even legal. I was not even legal.
2: That's a mentor.
1: I was 19. And let me tell you something. I'll never outdo that ever again in my life. Shouts out to you, Jerome Bettis. You're a forever hero to me. Yeah.
2: Oh, man.
1: Yeah. Yeah.
0: I will say this, just college recap after week two of college football. The SEC seems like the most dominant conference. And I know it's going to be painful you to hear that, LeVar, but the Big Ten bottom line is in the non-conference Power Four play has not performed well. And that's top to bottom. You know, we obviously saw Rutgers struggle versus UMass, which mind you, UMass is now 3-0. So, just saying, like, maybe not the worst loss in the world. However, we'll see what Rutgers does this week with USC coming to town.
1: Rutgers is 0-2, though, right?
0: Yeah, they're 0 for everything. Yeah. I'm not sure they're going to win a game at this point. Yeah, although they looked, I'll say this, they looked better making the quarterback change this past week. So, again, we'll see if they can keep it within whatever enormous number is going to be laid for SC on the road.
1: Us not being the toughest or most impressive right now. We're going to win.
0: No, it's by the end of the season. It's by the end of the season you care about the most. The problem is, you know, Oregon, that's been a disaster, right? Struggle versus Boise. But I'll say this, in defense of Oregon, you know, Stillwater, Oklahoma State, you know, they had made this one of, you know, they circled this on their calendar. They put everything into this. I think their slip up week one versus Tulsa had a lot to do with their preparation for Oregon. And now, and this isn't new. This was already out. This was talked about during the college football playoff, but it's getting a lot of run again because some of the players from Oklahoma State talked about it. I assume Tulsa even saw this because Aiden Fisher from Indiana originally last year brought this up, that Dante Moore has a tell. You know, the way he stands in shotgun, he'll tell you whether it's run or pass. If his feet are staggered, it's a pass. If his feet are even, it's a run.
1: Yeah.
0: And that's those sorts of tendencies are real. People pick up on them all the time. Supposedly the defensive line for Oklahoma State saw some things too with the Oregon offensive line. So the concerning thing for Oregon moving forward is they have one of the largest coaching staffs in all of college football. And somehow you don't have someone self-scout yourself you can't see those tendencies.
2: How's that not known internally?
0: And the other thing is it made its way last year during the playoff, as Aiden Fisher mentioned it, and you didn't work on it this offseason to change anything. So there's a lot of things that Oregon needs to fix, work on their offensive line play in particular. But now you're seeing maybe a little bit of a reason why as to they've struggled so far to start the season, as everyone's tapped into what these tells are. But, you know, Oregon hasn't been the team they thought they would be. You know, Michigan, that was a great gritty win at home. I think that team's going to be really, really tough to beat if you look at how good they are defensively. I mean, that secondary was phenomenal. Now, Oklahoma doesn't have a bunch of world beaters. They don't have a Jeremiah Smith or a Malachi Toney. Isaiah Satang is a good player, but there was really no one else who threatened them. Maybe Rocky Beers, the tight end. But that Michigan team, they're young on offense. They can play some defense. They look like a Kyle Whittingham team where you're going to have to stop the run and you have to be able to run the football if you want to try to win. That team looks like they're going to be tough to beat the rest of the season if they keep progressing offensively and if Bryce Underwood keeps growing. But I would say, you know, Texas right now should be number one overall. Georgia's up there as two. We haven't even talked about Tennessee, who has been pretty nice so far, but I have a young quarterback. I mean, the team that stands out to me the most is Mississippi State. Kamario Taylor, if you haven't seen this kid, and he's not draft eligible, I don't believe, after this year, but 2 years from now, he's going to be talked about as that top player. He's got an unbelievable arm. He's incredibly athletic. Kind of sees the field well, has very, you know, nice poise in the pocket. That kid's a stud. And then going back to the Oregon loss, Drew Mestemaker, I keep telling you guys about him. He's going to be a kid that we're going to be talking about in the first round of next year's draft. And they're also, to me, a dark horse in the Big 12. Like that win put them to me on the map of saying, I know Texas Tech is the favorite. BYU is ranked. Houston's ranked. I get it. But Oklahoma State, if they have this kid at quarterback throwing the football 50, 60 times a game, they're going to have a shot in every game because he's that damn good.
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0: It was. 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
2: It is Two Pros and a Cup of Joe on Fox Sports Radio. LeVar Arrington, Brady Quinn, Jonas Knox with you. Up next, listen, man, you got to give this guy credit. 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

0: Two pros and a cup of Joe, Fox Sports Radio. LeVar Arrington, Brady Quinn, Jonas Knox with you here.
1: Yes.
0: Coming up a little over 15 minutes from now. That's the correct answer.
1: I'm joking.
0: A little over 15 minutes from now, we are going to get an update on a situation involving one of the best players in the NFL. 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That's T-W-O PROS for up to 30% off your first year. So it didn't go great for the Cleveland Browns and Deshaun Watson in their first game against the Jacksonville Jaguars. Now, the good news is it wasn't in Cleveland because he would have been buried alive by that fan base based on how the offseason's gone and his comments and all that. Todd Monken, who's gone above and beyond to support Deshaun Watson, to tell everybody that, you know, he's looking better and better. He likes where he's at. Even after that debacle against the Jaguars, you know, he defended his guy. He's doing everything he can to defend Deshaun Watson. And then there was a, you know, question and a conversation with the media yesterday about, you know, whether or not the teammates support Deshaun Watson as being the starting quarterback moving forward. And it sounded like this.
2: Ask you every one of those guys, you said 100%. And really, to be honest, I mean, they don't have a choice. I mean, this isn't a debate. I don't ask the players what every series, what play I'm going to call. Their job's to play. Our job's to put the best player on the field that we think gives us a chance to win. And I love our guys. But the moment we get into that in terms of who this guy should be playing, what we're doing this, what we ought to be calling, we've lost sight of the target, which is to own it and fix it and try like hell to get better. And that's irrespective of who goes out there. But there's decisions that are made at every position. Quarterback just happens to be one of those. I don't blame people for having opinions, but ultimately it's for all of us to support who we put on the field that gives us the best chance to win.
0: Now, when he says he doesn't have a choice, he does. I mean, there's other guys that are there, other quarterbacks that are there. So I'm just trying to figure out, what is he seeing from Deshaun Watson? Because the part that I struggle with is he talks about Deshaun Watson almost as if it's a rookie quarterback and these are just growing pains. He's 30. Like it's not, he's been there a long time. So what is he waiting? What does he think is going to change?
1: This
0: now?
1: Goes back to what he said at the beginning of the year. He's not going to take the past and hold against him. You know, he's going to take it as a fresh slate. He's going to take everything from spring OTAs, you know, mini camp into training camp. And that's what he's going to base it off of. And it feels like what he's doing is saying, I feel most confident with this guy playing quarterback because when I send a play in, I know he's going to try to execute it the way I want it executed. That's what he's saying to me. I think there's some concern that with Shador, and even Talen Green or Dillon Gabriel, the younger quarterbacks, they haven't played as much. There's times where they're either late, they don't have the right timing and anticipation, or they're not maybe even audibling or getting to the right play they need to be in, making the adjustments they need to get to. That's what it's signaling to me. Because even though for Deshaun Watson, he's been in the league a long time, but one of the things we're taking for granted is the fact that he hasn't played in a while. This is a new system for him, so it's an adjustment in that respect. And so it was always going to be a rough start, especially taking on a team to start the season that I think we all view as a playoff team. So I think the tough thing for him is coming from up top, they've put a lot of money into this guy. They probably need to see it out, whatever he's got. And clearly that was a poor showing and there's no way around it. But this is also, it's going to be a tough season for the Browns in general. You know, there's not many things. And if you look at the rest of the division, everyone else won, right? Pittsburgh won, Baltimore won, Cincinnati won. They're the only team that lost, and they got blown out. Wasn't even close. So judging based off 1 week, there's a significant gap there. And, you know, there's a lot of things that could come to this. You can look at it and say, well, Todd Monken's taking him forever to become a head coach. Now he's a head coach. Maybe there's a reason why. There's the Deshaun Watson factor and all this. How about the defense? Defense didn't do anything. I mean, we could talk about the offense all we want, the quarterback position, but I mean, that game was never close and they never were going to have a chance with that defense. So the one thing they could hang their hat on from last year was a good D, was Myles Garrett, was Jim Schwartz. Now they don't even have that. It's going to be a long season for Browns fans.
3: Not sure. I think Todd Monken has taken a pin out of a grenade and dropped it on his foot and blown it off. And the reason why I believe he's blown off his own foot is he just, I get that there's a lot of money invested in him. But you gotta take the information into account. The owner said it out of his mouth that this was an experiment that failed. The owner knew that it was the end. Eat the money and move on. The more he has to defend playing Deshaun Watson, the more the target gets bigger and bigger and easier to hit. And as you mentioned, it's taken him a while to become a head coach. If he handles this, listen, I think he's doing the best maybe he can, but if he can't handle this Deshaun Watson situation better, this quarterback situation better, I wouldn't be surprised if he was a one and done.
0: Todd Monken.
3: Yeah, I wouldn't be surprised.
0: I don't. It's almost like he's latched himself onto Deshaun Watson.
3: And for what?
0: When
3: for what? Unless you've been told him. For what?
1: How do we not know Shador's that bad behind the scenes? I mean, right. And my only thing in saying that is like there is a thought that if he's that bad in meetings, not knowing what he's doing or not giving him the answers they want with a system, if he's that bad in practice, if he's that bad. I mean, there's a lot of things that we don't see that they do.
3: Q, so, I get that, but let it play out. I get what you're saying.
1: I don't disagree with that, but if he thinks this is the best guy to win them games, like he's got to put the best foot forward.
3: You saw what just happened? Did you see just what happened? You just talked about what just happened. Y'all saw what just happened?
0: What's that?
3: Y'all saw what happened to Cleveland? Take him out. You're going to lose anyway. Whether it's Deshaun Watson's fault, whether it's the defense's fault, whether it's the coaching staff's fault, whether it's anybody's fault, you're going to lose anyway. Let Shador Sanders play it out. Let it play out. If he's going to stink, if he doesn't know what to do, you know what I say? The experiment with Deshaun Watson was had before I got here. I'm not reopening that. That should have been dirt 6 feet deep. We're not reopening that.
0: I'm telling you.
3: If what you've given me to work with is what Shador Sanders is, these are the things. And I'm the coach now. These are the things that he has to work on. And I am focusing in on talking about all those things you just said behind the scenes that he's not doing. I am covering off on myself as a coach and what I'm trying to build. And we're heading towards getting another quarterback in here if he can improve on these things. Dylan Gabriel's not playing right now. If he were to be active, maybe that's the active quarterback's, competition. But I'm not placing my job security in Cleveland with the Browns on Deshaun Watson. I'm not. I'd rather explain and discuss what Shador has to do rather than sit there and say it wasn't all Deshaun's fault. It wasn't like the fact that what's sad is if he didn't go through and just call a spade a spade. If he didn't have the towel situation, if he didn't have the massage situation that will always be there for him, I don't know that people would feel such a way about him being defended. But in some ways, shape, or form, some people not only feel like he got away with what he did, he got off easy on what he did, but he got paid. The man got paid and got off away with it. So defending him is almost like it's still a bad look, even in 2026.
0: And that's why when he makes the comments about, the fans and complaining about the fans and I don't care what they say.
3: Man,
0: and then
3: you
0: he comes
3: should.
0: Out afterward, and, like, that's where I think that landed so poorly with you know, Browns fans and football fans, because it's like, dude, everybody knows that this was a heist.
3: We was forced to, we were forced to have you.
0: Yeah.
3: We didn't choose you. We didn't want you. We were forced to have
0: you. The least you could do is have a little self-awareness and understand that you've not delivered anything close to what we thought we were going to get. Like from a health standpoint.
3: I don't know that they thought they were going to get it. They were forced. He was forced on them. Yeah. In a controversial point in time in his career.
0: Now, I am curious because they're going to be at Tampa this weekend. You know Baker Mayfield's going to have a red ass coming off the loss last week. But also,
1: huge red ass.
0: Also, it's the Browns. He doesn't like the Browns.
1: Maybe some ointment. There's that much red ass.
0: He doesn't like the Browns. We know the history there. So if this goes as bad as it went at Jacksonville this weekend, I just wonder what the discussion's going to be.
3: He's going to be loading up his truck, and so will Monkey. Dang. And let me tell you something. When you put that for sale sign up because you got to get the hell out of town, the best whip to use is that one that gets the job done without making a fuss. Hey, if you're going to get out of town and get out of town quick, respect that pickup built to get the job done without it. You're not going to get it done. That's the Nissan Frontier, built for the work week and, well, obviously for early departures as well. It's ready to get you right. That's the 2026 Nissan Frontier.
0: Hey, Brady, let me ask you, are they even going to wait for him to make a bad throw to Boo when they finally return home in a couple of weeks against Carolina, or is he just going to get booed right out of the gates from that?
1: It might be like running onto the field, getting introduced. Like, it might be one of those deals where they don't even introduce them individually.
3: Because that's smart, and that would be smart. Know? Don't even get, team runs don't even out, give them the chance to do it.
0: Safety numbers.
3: And your quarterback for the Cleveland Browns, Deshaun
1: Watson. Here's what's a little bit surprising to me is why did he ever think that people would forget what he's done in the past, how he got there, everything else.
3: He came out waving. Like they, the
1: him and his
3: bag.
1: Crew and his agent, they all acted like it was just going to go away. Like no one's going to hold resentment.
3: Hey man, like I mean, that should have played in. If you're gonna lean into him,
0: people
3: and start
0: don't forget,
3: him,
0: guys.
3: Lean into it. Get a brown towel. Yeah. The Browns towel. The Deshaun Watson Browns towel.
0: But it's a boomerang. You know, like hey, go all the way in, baby. What a debacle! What an absolute debacle this whole thing has been.
3: They said the boomerang towel. Dang.
0: It's just so bad, man.
3: Not the boomerang. Todd, why it's got to be a boomerang?
0: I wonder if Todd Monken is starting to notice the theme here. Every question he's got to answer is, why is that guy starting? Why? What's happening?
3: It would have even...
0: But yeah, maybe
3: it has so much to do.
0: Maybe Shador
3: with
0: is
3: more
0: really
3: than
0: bad.
3: Just playing. Bro, he can't be that bad.
0: I don't know, man.
3: There's no way he could possibly be bad enough where I played Deshaun Watson.
1: I think the worst part about this is I thought this was going to be a really good system fit for him. And again, it's early. It's one game. But if things don't turn around soon, I don't think he's going to be in there very much.
3: The crazy thing is he didn't play bad. He didn't play bad. They just didn't play. I mean, he didn't play great. He didn't play good. I don't think he played bad. They just stink. They stink. The Cleveland Browns stink. So go ahead and stink together.
1: It was pretty bad.
3: Okay. All right.
1: He didn't.
3: Well, don't let me be guilty of sounding like I'm trying to defend him. They stink.
1: Until that, final drive or whatever it was, they kind of got at the end, which was in garbage time. And it was reminiscent of the year they went 4-12 in Houston when he had all those stats. That was what it became reminiscent of. You know, when you look at like what the final of the game was
0: garbage time.
1: It's starting to look like that.
3: Dang.
1: Garbage time stats, and which helped him get to Cleveland. It helped him get a big contract.
3: Dang.
0: It is two pros and a cup of Joe here on Fox Sports Radio. By the way, for what it's worth, Deshaun is on my fantasy team on my bench. It's the least I
3: on your
0: do.
3: Bench.
0: At least I could do.
3: Dang.
0: You know, I did him.
1: Wait,
0: a solid.
1: Wait, holding
0: the towel? Yes, he is. Coming up next here, though, we are going to tell you about.
1: I caught you off guard, did it?
0: Well, I mean, listen, I just know why we can't have a classy show for once.
3: Dang.
0: That's all I want here. Just all be right. Professional.
1: Then you got things to clear up.
0: Yeah, right. Speaking of which, we're gonna find out how things got cleaned up for one star in the NFL right here on FSR.
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0: Two pros and a cup of Joe, Fox Sports Radio, LeVar Arrington, Brady Quinn, Jonas Knox with you here. Coming up top of next hour, a little over 10 minutes from now, red ass alert. Pete Prisco's going to stop by. We'll hear from Pete. He's going to have all sorts of thoughts on the week one action in the NFL. That'll be yours here again a little over 10 minutes from now. By the way, be sure to check out our YouTube channel for the show. Just search Two Pros FSR within YouTube. Again, that's Two Pros FSR. Hit the subscribe button. After you've done that, tap the thumbs up icon and comment away. Whether you agree or disagree, let us know what you think. Again, just search Two Pros FSR on YouTube and subscribe. Sean McVay spoke yesterday, the Rams head coach, about the decision to get the surgery done on Myles Garrett, also why he was playing in that game in Australia, if the knee was an issue to begin with, and he said this.
10: I talked with him after the game and just seeing, you know, just how he felt. You look at it, we thought it was something that we'd be able to kind of manage it. That wasn't necessarily the case. And so having that evidence and then being able to say, what's the next right thing? So listening to how he felt, how he was able to impact the game, you know, and even just like what you guys saw with how limited that we had to be with him. Obviously, we thought we were doing the right thing. But in hindsight, you know, you always be able to learn from it. I'll never hang on to whether you want to say it was a mistake or just different things to be able to kind of change course if that's the right line of trajectory. And so obviously you're talking to him and seeing how he and his group feels. And that's what we made the decision on.
3: Gotcha.
0: What could happen?
3: Gotcha.
0: Got you.
3: Thought he could play through it. Yeah. That's why you brought him here. Thought he could play through it and manage it. Now you done figured out. He done got his new contract. I'm going to go ahead and get my knee fixed. Y'all can wait till I get back. Y'all be here. I'll be there too.
0: That was the move?
3: I don't know, man. It just seems strange. Like the Browns they deal him. That's strange. Like, now granted, off of the heels of what took place with Michael Parsons, I get it. Like, you can let defenders go. I guess that's how it works. But they let Myles Garrett go after a record setting year. I just didn't seem all the way right.
0: I think
3: it makes a lot more sense now.
0: You think the Browns knew he was damaged goods?
3: I think it makes a lot more sense now, my guy. That's all I'm going to say. Browns might do a lot of dumb stuff, but maybe they wasn't so dumb here. They'll get accused of being dumb for letting them go, but maybe they wasn't so dumb on this. They wasn't a big dummy on this.
0: Yeah, but the Rams would have had to do a physical to sign off.
3: And we talked about
0: that.
3: So, and McVay just told you. We thought the man just broke a record. The man just broke a record. We thought he could manage it and come break a record with us. Gotcha. Bang. Stick him up.
0: So I didn't know.
21: Gotcha, bitch.
3: I'm rich, bitch.
0: Dang.
3: Man, go to break. Take us to break. We're right off.
0: You got issues.
3: Get us out of here.
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21: The L.A. Clippers completed their trade of Kawhi Leonard to Toronto Monday night. In the NFL, Kansas City was tied with Denver 7-7 late first half, 31-10 Chiefs the final, as Kenneth Walker in his first game for his new team had 191 total yards, 2 touchdowns. Denver as a team had only 176 yards, 1 touchdown. The Browns expect quarterback Deshaun Watson to start again this Sunday. Vikings QB Kyler Murray was in team meetings Monday after Sunday's concussion. He is in the league's concussion protocol. The Ravens say wide receiver Zay Flowers is day-to-day with his hamstring injury. Florida State fired athletic director Michael Allred. In baseball, Arizona walked off with a home run, 8-7 over Miami. Padres won their 8th in a row, 8-7 at Colorado. The Dodgers and Yankees each won. They've each clinched playoff berths. White Sox won at Cleveland, 7-3. I'm Steve DeSager.
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27: 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Yeah.
26: Jonas Knox.
28: 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Funny how?
26: Brady Quinn.
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0: get your boy, man.
1: Brady, you gotta help.
0: Get your boy,
1: guy.
0: Dog. He's got problems, doesn't he?
1: It's not me.
0: You might be one of the most outrageous dudes I know I've ever met. I've met some pretty outrageously horrible dudes.
2: Now do you understand why I tell you he's a sick puppy?
0: Bruh. I mean, that's a puppy that needs to be put down. I wish you would have heard what he just said.
2: No,
0: I wish you would have heard what he just said, man. You need counseling, dog. You need counseling.
2: I mean, I love him. I love Jonas, but he's got some issues.
1: I don't. That is not the case.
0: I'm always on point. Come on.
1: It's two pros and a cup of Joe. Fox Sports Radio. LeVar Arrington, Brady Quinn, Jonas Knox with you here. You can find us on the iHeartRadio app. You can find us on hundreds of affiliates all across the country. If you're listening on the podcast, we appreciate you doing so. Live, we're going to be taking you all the way up until the end of this hour, 9 a.m. Eastern time, 6 o'clock Pacific. But if you are familiar with this show, you know what's about to happen. If you're new to this show, be prepared. The man's name is Pete Prisco. He's a senior NFL columnist for CBS Sports, CBS Sports HQ analyst. And if you want some of that smoke, you can find it on X at Prisco CBS. Pete, good morning. Hey, you there?
3: You don't hear me?
1: Oh, there he is.
2: He's on the landline.
0: Come on, don't AB us. Don't out-rebrer us, Pete. Come on, man. You're better than that. Come on.
3: What did he do?
0: Come on, man. You sound like you are on a landline right now. Yeah, bad.
3: I'm not on the landline. I'm on a regular line. I don't have a landline.
0: Oh, you sound horrible,
1: bro. It's clicking and
0: popping. You sound like you're on a rotary dial phone.
1: Should we try and reconnect? There's some popping issues.
3: Yeah, call me back.
1: All right, we'll call Pete back here. But that's not on our end.
4: My hands are clean.
1: That's not on our end. We're trying to.
0: I don't have to place blame on somebody directly. It's the Safford and
1: Sons. That is one of my favorite things is that when there are technical issues or a mix up behind the scenes, instead of LeVar offering up any sort of help, he just starts singing the Safford and Sons.
0: Not my job. I don't want you offering up any help when I mess up. Just let me mess up.
1: All right, we'll do it again.
0: You're just going to do it again, huh?
1: All right.
0: Okay. Oh, God.
1: Pete Prisco.
3: What's up?
1: Are you? There he is.
0: Oh, you sound real smooth now. Right. You switched phones, Pete.
1: Smooth operator, you.
3: By the way, your producer said it was on your end because I sounded fine in his ear. So.
0: Yeah, okay. Whatever.
2: Wow. All right, Patty.
0: Don't be calling in with those burner phones, man.
1: Hey, yo.
0: Don't be calling that Spanky like that, man. Like, hey, Pete, don't be calling us on the burner phone, bro. Like, use your regular phone when you call us. Yeah. Come on.
3: You've spoken like a man who actually has a burner phone.
0: Yeah. No, I only carry one phone.

0: Mahomes last night was under center a lot.
1: Well, I think Mahomes was under center a lot because of how his leg is, too. I mean, let's be real. They were trying to protect him a little bit as well.
0: Why would under center be protecting that?
1: Well, because he's not usually, because he's not going to go moving around and throw the ball around like he normally does. I think that's
0: Hold on. First off, you can do that regardless. I would actually think if you're in shotgun, that's how you protect a lower extremity as quarterback a lot easier. You don't want to be closer to the guys trying to sack you, Pete. You want to be further away.
1: Whoa. But also, if you run the ball, then he's not going to be, they're not putting it on him to go win it. You had an idea sure. They're going to run the ball, didn't you? I mean, that's kind of
0: when they got Kenneth Walker and they get so much shell coverage now, which really, since Tyreek Hill was there, they've gotten a lot of that. So it's nice they finally found a run game.
1: Much shell coverage anymore because it's not like the receivers are killing you or anything. They have a problem at receiver.
0: Sure.
1: Should they go get one?
0: Who would they go get? I mean, Odell Beckham had a lot of free time, I feel like, the other night.
1: Well, if Tyreek Hill is ready to play, do they bring him back?
2: No.
3: Oh. Yeah, but he's not going to be ready anytime soon, help. Right?
2: Yeah, not the way.
1: We don't know. I mean, I don't know that. October? We don't know what. Yeah.
0: Pete, let's get to the real story. Your Jacksonville Jaguars beat the crap out of the Cleveland Browns. A lot of narratives here. I think Jacksonville looked as good as maybe we all thought, but also Cleveland looked awful. What's the point of playing Watson at this point?
1: Well, I don't think it was all just him, but he wasn't good either. But, man, what happened to that defense, though? I mean, they're supposed to have good players on that side of the ball. They did nothing. It was terrible. And that's the biggest surprise to me. I thought they'd at least compete a little bit on the defensive side of the ball, and they didn't. You know, offensively, you start five guys on the offensive line in new spots. Two of them were rookies. One of them was a tackle who started at guard, and he's a pretty good player. Actually had a pretty good game. You're going to have some issues there, and then Watson stunk. So you combine it all up together, and it was a bad day for the Browns, really bad day. But Jacksonville looked good. Jacksonville's a good team. Now, this week, they go to
2: they're your number one team, right?
1: No.
2: Oh, they didn't win the Super Bowl. That's right. They didn't win the Super Bowl.
1: Right. Well, Seattle.
0: But you have them winning the Super Bowl this year, right?
1: Yeah, I do. But I keep Seattle. But
0: you think that much about them to pick them to win the Super Bowl. They're just not number one in your power rankings.
1: But I tell you what, if they go to Denver this week and beat the Broncos, then they'll be number one. How about that?
0: So why wouldn't you put them after they killed the Browns number one?
1: Because the Browns are like a bye week, Brady. You know that.
0: Oh, my gosh. I mean, it's so
1: the Browns are like a bye week, and it was even worse than I thought it would be. I thought the Browns would actually go in there and play decent defense. They were terrible. That's disturbing. And now they got to go to Tampa and play the Bucs, who are, you know, a wounded animal after turning the ball over 22 times at Cincinnati.
3: Pete, what was the biggest lie you saw this weekend in the NFL? If they say, you know, week one is a liar, what was the biggest lie you saw that will not be replicated later in the season?
1: That the Broncos and the Texans are the 85 Bears. I mean, all anybody talked about was how great their defenses were. Nobody's moving the football on them. Nobody will move.
0: Isn't week one a liar, though?
3: Yeah, that's
1: it is a liar. It is a liar.
3: So do you think they're going to bounce back, and this is just sort of an outlier, for lack of a better term? Okay.
1: Yes, they're better defenses than what they showed, and kudos to the Bills for going in there and not giving it to James Cook 25 times, but allowing Josh Allen to throw the ball down the field and dictate what he wanted to do, and that was smart to do against that defense. And then the other side is, man, Kansas City just mauled Denver up front. They just got mauled. They got pushed around, and that was one of the worst tackling games I've ever seen. On a defense, and let's not forget, the Broncos actually played guys in the preseason, so you figure they'd be a little bit better tackling, but that tackling was terrible against an offensive line that had an undrafted rookie playing left tackle, a guy who actually had a tryout to even get signed to the team. I mean, it's incredible, that story, that kid started at left tackle last night.
2: Pete, what was one of your biggest surprises? I mean, you do your power rankings. Like, was there? I mean, I know you mentioned the one
1: Dallas.
2: In terms of. Okay, talk to me.
1: Well, I mean, I thought, and I said all offseason that they would be much better on defense, and they weren't. And they spent a lot of assets and money on that side of the ball to make it better, and it was not great against the Giants, and they kept busting coverages and leaving guys wide open, and it just didn't look like there was any consistency to it. So biggest surprise to me was the Cowboys not playing well on the defensive side of the ball.
0: Pete, as I look forward to week two, I'm not sure what to make.

0: of the Tampa Bay Bucs. It felt like the Bengals just were by far the better team, but you got Baker Mayfield with this old team coming to town, the Cleveland Browns. Are you still optimistic they're the best team in the NFC South?
1: Yes, I am. And again, the defense actually played a pretty good game. If you look at what they did, they kind of held Chase in check. They, you know, and Burrow didn't roll big numbers. They played pretty good football on that side of the ball, even though Reuben Bain did nothing. And so that's a good sign moving forward.
0: Did you see how wide he was getting in his pass rush? Like, and Vara, I don't really have to chime in on this. If you get a chance, take a look at it. I mean, there's like a wide nine and then there's like a whatever's outside of that. It felt like he was so far away. By the time he made contact with a tackle, it was like the ball's already out, dude.
1: And you know what, Brady? And his strength of his game is his power. So it was kind of neutralized by playing him way out there, I thought. Yeah, I agree with you. But you know, as far as Baker can't turn the ball over like he did. He just can't. I mean, going in for a touchdown.
0: Got that new contract, baby. Playing with house money, baby. We slanged that thing.
2: Yep.
1: Is that what you said, Brady? He got the deal, and now
0: he's got the deal. Now we can do what we want, baby.
1: Yeah. By the way, they'll turn it around. They play Cleveland this week, so they'll be one of them.
0: Oh, jeez. Here we go.
2: Pete Prisco, senior NFL columnist for CBS Sports, CBS Sports HQ analyst, joining us here on Fox Sports Radio. Get him on X at Prisco CBS. Upon further review, what do you make of not only the Rams' travel decision, but also the handling of the Myles Garrett situation? Now he's going to go under the knife and miss the next 4 weeks.
1: Had they played that game in L.A., in San Francisco, in the middle of the country, this country, on the mainland, or anywhere else, they still would have got their butts kicked. They got beat up by a coach and a scheme that just was better than them. And so I'm not surprised. Look, I thought the Niners would hang around in the game. I didn't think they'd win it. But kudos to Kyle Shanahan and his group. The Rams looked old and tired. Now, whether that was from the travel, who knows? But they didn't look like a good football team. Matt Stafford looked terrible. Again, the one thing I talk about with the Rams all offseason was they don't run very well. And when you don't run very well, it makes it easier to defend them. So I'm concerned about the Rams. You know, Myles Garrett, you mentioned it. He was playing with a bum knee, probably shouldn't have played, was a shell of himself, and they couldn't really rush the passer. So, again, one game, we overreact. We always do. We're guilty of it. I think they'll get it right this week against the Giants. But we got to remember, this is a young man's game. And Myles Garrett's not a young kid anymore. Aaron Donald coming back, not a young kid anymore. You know, Matt Stafford, not Devontae Adams, they're older players. And so you got to be a little bit of a cautionary tale from that game.
2: How would you have handled the Myles Garrett situation? Would you have played him? Or would you have gotten the...
3: Would you have traded for him?
1: I wouldn't have drafted Ty Simpson. I know that much. I would have drafted some speed at wide receiver to help my football team. If we're going all in, I would have done that. That's something I would have done. But as far as Myles Garrett, if you're cleared medically, and we don't know the specifics of it, then you play him. But it was something clearly bothering him all summer because he wasn't doing a lot of stuff in practice. So, yeah, I don't know how I would handle it. Would I have traded for him? If I'm all in, I probably trade for him. And let's go back and revisit that, by the way. Anybody and everybody was raving about the trade raving about it from the Rams standpoint. I kind of took the other side of it. I thought it was a good trade for both teams because I think the Browns loaded up on picks, which they needed to do. But now, if you're looking at it, it's not a good trade right now for either team.
0: Hey, Pete, I want to ask you about a play that I thought was rather controversial. Saints, Lions, what was called an incomplete pass. It looked like a fumble to me, man. And I had never heard the rule discussed the way Pereira kind of broke it down. Take me through what you saw. And is that something maybe they should even look at changing?
1: Well, the rule is if your arm is going forward and the defender...
0: It wasn't going forward, though.
1: But
0: it was coming up. Go listen to what Pereira says. He says the ball is coming up, which means he's starting his motion.
1: The rule. You got to read the rule the way the rule is written. The rule is written.
0: I understand. I literally spoke to Dean Blandino separately about this.
1: If the defender hits him and makes the ball go backwards, it's a forward pass. That's the way the rule is written.
0: Correct. The problem is the arm was not coming forward. The arm was coming up.
1: I didn't think it was either.
0: And the explanation that they gave was because he started his throwing motion.
1: Yeah.
0: Correct.
1: No,
0: which is to me subjective
3: and ridiculous.
1: I don't think the explanation cleared it up. I think the explanation made it muddier. But I do believe that the rule is if the arm starts forward and the hit makes the ball go backwards, it's a forward pass. Right.
0: Correct. That was what they were making a case on. But like I said, they said though, the way Pereira talked about it was because his throwing motion has started, not because the arm came forward. It was coming up. So again, going back to my initial question, is this one that they need to review and look at changing?
1: They need it.
0: Not that it happens all the time.
1: No, but they will.
0: But this is Tuck rule-esque, is it not? Is this not like basically the Tuck rule again?
3: Costed them the game.
1: Yeah. I mean, it was a situation where, yeah, I agree with you. They will revisit this. You know when they revisited the Tuck rule. So, yes, they'll revisit it. But, again, it's not – the way Pereira described it, though, was is that if he intended to start his motion forward, right? Isn't that what he said? Something along those
0: lines.
1: Yes,
0: which is why I'm like, aren't we trying to remove subjectivity to all this stuff and take that out of the call altogether?
1: But, like, we've had guys in games where their arm is up and they're almost ready to start and a guy takes it right off the top and it's a fumble. So there's no real, definitive way to judge that. So I'm with you. I think that rule needs to be revisited. And the reality
0: I don't know what you call the start of the throwing motion. You know what I'm saying? Like if I separate my hands, is that now all of a sudden that the start of the throwing motion? Is it when the ball is coming up? Cause I know I'm bringing it up to throw it. Like, where do you draw that line?
1: If you're not handing the ball off and you're in your drop and your hands are separated, you've started your throwing motion. Right?
3: Yeah.
0: That's how I'd interpret it, right?
1: Yeah, of course. I'll put it this way,
0: LeVar, when you drop back into coverage, mm-hmm. what do they teach you guys? When they separate, that's usually when the ball is coming out and you break.
3: Yes.
0: Like that's the age-old wave drill they do, right?
3: When he gets to the top of his drop, when the separate, yes, yes.
1: Yeah.
3: Yeah. I just cost it the Saints a game again. And listen, I'm not a Saints fan, but that kind of stinks that on a questionable call that probably should have been on the side of fumble than it should have been on the side of Tuck rule. But
1: by the way, I would not have went for two at the end of that game.
2: Really?
1: No.
2: Why not?
0: You're usually aggressive with
1: this stuff. In any other division, maybe you go for two. In that crappy division, come week 8-17, you're going to wish you had that tie.
3: You ain't lying. Pete, let me ask you this.
2: Do you really think Kellen Moore's thinking that? Like, our division's so bad, we could really go for a tie here?
1: Well, you got to think about it. You got to look at the big picture. isn't that what every coach in the league says? We just take it one game at a time, but one you know what?
3: Ties and a loss.
0: Pete, you know what I'll say is, did you see Steve Sarkisian's quote when they asked him about the fourth down he went for his own territory at that point in the game? And he said, I wasn't brought here to keep it close. I was brought here to win games. That's a mentality though, right?
1: Yeah. Like, and you saw,
0: can
1: Ben
0: you fault
1: Johnson
0: a coach
1: for
0: saying like, I have the chance to win the game now. Why wouldn't I go to try to win it now?
1: Well, did you see Ben Johnson go for it?
2: Yeah,
1: at his own 21?
2: You love that.
3: Ben
2: didn't
3: Johnson
2: you?
3: Will always go for it.
2: Pete, you love that.
3: That's just a guess.
1: That was so bad, but does that tell you that he knew how bad the Carolina defense was? I mean, my God, he basically went for it on you. It was the 21-yard line. What are you doing? What is wrong with these guys?
3: Pete, who did you come away with a pretender, and did you come away with a they're the real deal after seeing week one?
1: Jacksonville's the real deal. I'm worried about Dallas.
3: Yeah. They're pretend. I mean, word to the point of where you say pretender.
1: No, they're not a pretender. I think they'll get it. They'll get it going again. So no, but a pretender. I mean, again, you're talking about 1 week, LeVar.
3: That's why I'm asking. I mean, did you see any traits of somebody? To me, I say Houston is the pretender. That's my pretender of the year after week one.
2: Hey, what about New England?
1: There's your pretender. I thought they were a pretender to begin the season, by the way. I didn't have them.
3: There's your pretender.
1: I didn't have them.
3: They were pretender before week one.
1: I didn't have them in the playoffs, and people killed me for that. And I just think they won a lot of games last year against bad teams, and that quarterback is starting to become a concern a little bit. So he's got to go out this week against Pittsburgh and show people he can get the ball down the field and make plays without turning it over. You know, from the time, you know, the last week of the season on, he was not very good, and that is worrisome. And you want to, you know, there's a stat out there of all the teams he beat last year, not one was top 10 or top, I think the highest ranked defense he beat last year was 12 in scoring defense, 12. And in the postseason, he played 4-2-1, I think, and 8, and lost and didn't do very well against them. And then he played the team that was one last year, he played Seattle, and he didn't do very well against them. So anytime he places good defense, he has problems. And so that's worrisome if you're looking at Drake May.
0: Pete, can I ask you about your alma mater, Pete? I mean, yes. they kept things close in the first half, and then as the second half, they just got
1: okay. It's 14-10. Speaking of guys going for it, like idiotic situations, it's 14-10. The defense is playing good. They have a 4th-and-1, I think, at like the 46 or something, like their own 46, and he calls timeout, and then they think about it. He sends the punt team out. He snaps it to the up back, and he gets stuffed. And Texas A&M goes in and gets a field goal before the end of the half and makes it 17-10. What in the hell? What in the hell was he doing? Look, I think he's a program builder. I think his in-game decisions aren't great. I'll be honest with you.
2: I'm looking at your. I was looking at your tweets on Saturday, and I just see what a stupid decision by Dillingham. Call timeout. Just let your time go off the clock. His game management, my God. Like you just really went in on your head coach there. What gives, Pete?
1: Because they had a chance to win that game. They could have won that game at A&M, which is supposedly a really good team. They should have won that game. And so it just frustrates me. They had every opportunity, and then it just mushroomed. I mean, they turned the ball over in the second half, and twice they threw, you know, pick sixes, and you're not going to win games like that. But they were in that game, hung around, should have had a chance to win it, made some bad, questionable decisions, and I think sometimes that you know leads to a thing that just snowballs on you. And by the way, he's always out on the field arguing with the officials and griping and moaning. Go figure out the game management strategy before you start screaming at officials all the time.
0: Dang. Hey, Pete, can I give you an under-the-radar quarterback to keep an eye on that you should be able to keep an eye on? Have you gone up to FAU to see Caden Veltkamp yet?
1: No, but I watched him the other night.
0: Buddy.
1: He could throw it a little bit.
0: Buddy, he is right up your alley. Like tall, 6'5", 6'6", 235 pounds, can absolutely sling it. I'm telling you, NFL people, they probably would love him.
1: The kid from Mississippi State.
0: Kamario Taylor. Yeah, he's got a great arm too. He's not really a secret anymore, though. Yeah, that's kind of mainstream.
1: But did
0: the Messamaker and the Veltkamp kid, yeah.
1: Did he the Messamaker outplay Dante Moore the other day?
0: Without a doubt. Mm-hmm. Without a doubt.
1: Yeah. He's good.
3: You saw a couple got struck by lightning in Central Florida the other day, Pete. Did you see that?
1: Well, you know what, LeVar, it's interesting you bring that up because there's been people getting struck by lightning all over the place in Florida lately.
3: Kind of crazy. What's going on?
1: Yeah.
3: What y'all doing?
1: There was a guy, a captain down on a boat down in the Keys that got hit by lightning like about a month ago.
3: Is that a new drug or is that real lightning?
0: No, that happens all the time though, right?
3: I'm just saying, I know you knew about crunk juice and what's the other stuff that,
0: Trank.
3: I mean, you knew about Trank. Is that a new drug, trending, lightning? You know,
1: no, I don't think so. I think you're actually getting struck by lightning. By the way, you got a better chance of winning the lottery than you
3: getting struck by lightning. Yeah.
1: Yeah.
0: Hey, what's all this stuff with no hurricanes so far through September at this point? Isn't that a new revelation?
1: But you know what, Brady? I grew up in South Florida when I was a kid. We didn't have hurricanes all the time. We didn't.
0: So what are you blaming on cloud seeding? Is that what you're saying?
1: No, but it might
2: chemtrails.
0: Yeah. Well, what is it? What is it, Pete?
1: Isn't there a super?
0: What conspiracy theory?
1: There's an El Nino this year.
0: That's on the West Coast. That doesn't impact you.
1: No, it's all over. It impacts the weather. Our weather's been crap. Our weather's been crap all summer. And
0: yeah, but you haven't had any hurricanes. I mean,
1: no, but we haven't had much sun either. I'm sorry. I'm sorry. That'll impact you.
0: With that nice olive skin you've got.
1: I'm getting pale.
3: Olive.
2: Yeah.
1: LeVar sees me at the Super Bowl and he goes, oh, damn.
0: He's a Paisan, man.
3: You be tan.
0: Clobbering? Sicilian? What are you?
3: Tan dude, bro.
0: Where are you, Pete? Where are you at from Italy? You got to be somewhere south.
1: No, Naples. Yeah, Naples. Yeah, Napoli Don.
0: Napoli Dom.
2: Yeah, Pete Roll.
3: You absorb. You definitely are an absorber, Pete.
2: Pete rolled in with.
3: You ain't got to worry.
2: Pete rolled in with four buttons down on his. On his shirt, dude. Too.
0: I love Pete. That's one of my favorite things about you. You're not afraid to show off the chest a little bit, you know?
2: You got the Italian horn.
1: I don't have any chest hair, though. It's weird. I'm the only Italian that doesn't have a lot of hair.
0: Yeah, but you're not afraid to go 3-4 buttons down.
1: Yeah, most of the time, I mean, just two. Just two.
3: Right? You got nipple rings, Pete?
2: Pete, do you have the horn necklace? Do you have that?
1: I do.
2: Yeah.
1: Yes, I do.
3: You are a freak, Pete.
0: He wears it with pride. I tried to snatch that like Aqib Talib one time. He didn't take Pete like that. I tried to snatch that.
3: Pete, do you have leather chaps, Pete?
1: No. I have the horn necklace and I have the fingers. The hook 'em horn ones.
3: Yeah, right.
2: There we go. Pete, I always appreciate it. You can get him on X at Prisco CBS if you want some of that smoke. Senior NFL columnist for CBS Sports, CBS Sports HQ analyst. We'll do it again next week. Thanks, Pete.
1: All right, guys. Take care.
3: All right, Pete.
2: There he is, the great Pete Prisco with us here on Fox Sports Radio. He's just wearing Kenny Dillingham out. Just wearing him out.
0: By the way, I still think they have a shot to win the Big 12. 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

0: wrong with you, man? Why would you say something like that?
1: Two pros and a cup of Joe here, Fox Sports Radio.
0: Get him, Q.
1: LeVar Arrington, Brady Quinn, Jonas Knox with you here.
0: Please get him.
1: We're going to have another edition of The Leftovers coming up here in about 12 minutes from now.
0: You don't get tired of FSR. That? You don't get tired of that?
1: Tired of what?
0: How you be talking, man.
1: I'm so tired of being misrepresented on this show. You got issues, and you need help.
0: What?
1: You need help.
0: Why are you trying to flip this on me?
1: And by the way, if you want some help,
0: there you go.
1: Financially,
0: oh,
1: get to DraftKings, because the wait is over. Football's here, and so is DraftKings. 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The crown is yours. So we were talking yesterday, and LeVar was making the point that, you know, maybe had Myles Garrett tested himself in the preseason a little bit, maybe they would have figured out that there was something wrong there and not wait until he gets to Australia dealing with Trent Williams and all that. And the discussion has popped up, I think, more in recent years because of some of these week one performances about the lack of reps in, or some of these week one performances about the lack of reps in the preseason for some of these teams. One of the teams that had one of the worst weeks of anybody was the Chargers. They looked awful. Madison Beer looked great, but the Chargers themselves looked terrible. And so,
0: and tell people who that is, by the way, because that's not a player, people. Just so y'all
2: she's
0: know.
2: She's a pop star.
3: There you go. First off, aren't we calling her Madison Breer?
0: Breer. Madison Breer.
1: Yeah, Madison Breer.
0: Yes, that's correct.
1: Yeah. Madison Breer looked great. And
0: she did. She was representing.
1: She was.
0: Her people wasn't. That's all.
1: And so Jim Harbaugh, the coach of the Chargers, upon further review, might actually regret maybe not utilizing the preseason a little bit more.
4: We made some preseason type of mistakes. Now, in retrospect, you know, wish we played our guys a little bit more in the preseason and give them those game-like reps. So onward. And attack in all areas to find improvement.
1: I'm telling you, the running back is back, and so is preseason.
0: Preseason's going to be back next year. You best believe that.
1: It's back.
0: You gotta play guys, man. Like, I get the whole resting, and I get the whole, oh, I don't want to get them hurt. I get that conversation. It makes a ton of sense. But you have preseason for a reason, and it's not to figure out who's going to be on your roster. It's to get your team prepared for the season without the games counting while you're doing it. Oh, like, this is what we need to work on. Good. You got some good game reps. Good. Like, you don't got to play guys the whole entire game, but you do need to get guys acclimated to what the speed of the game is, especially if you're a rookie or if you're a guy that's coming off of an injury. I know it's like, the mindset is to say, he's coming off of an injury. Let's not risk it. Like, no, he's coming off of an injury. Let's get you acclimated to being on the football field. I just think there's something to be said about it. It doesn't need to be overdone. But not playing at all, for it to have become not to play at all, my whole thing is then just do away with preseason. Do away with preseason and let the chips fall where they may, because that's what they did on Sunday. I can recall when I was playing New England was never, they never started off really well. They didn't, they were a slow starting team sometimes from time to time. I wouldn't get too lost and caught up in the fact that teams don't look as good in this week one, but I still think that the preseason matters. That's all. I think it does.
3: I do think it matters. I do think it helps the starters, you know, bang a little bit, get that initial, callousing, if you will, soreness kind of working through it. I think there's something to that. It's really for the back end roster guys. Even when we played VAR, I mean, it was still for, if you're trying to solidify a spot, compete for a spot, that sort of thing. Because to your point, New England always played their guys. And there was a period of time where, like, the first four or five, you know, weeks of the season, they were trying to figure out that identity. So even once you get into it, you're not game planning in preseason. You're not showing your best stuff in preseason. And so because of that, there's only so much you're going to get out of it. Like, this to me has a lot to do with Jim Harbaugh philosophically, offensively, what he wants to do, and then Mike McDaniel. And those two meshing together along with Justin Herbert. And right now, it feels like it's still a work in progress. It's early. There's no need to panic. You know, we the only people who should be panicking are the NFL, because the NFL behind the scenes pushed this whole, you know, wags or girlfriends of players with this whole thing that happened through training camp. And if they're trying to promote and push Madison Breer, as we'll call her,
0: Breer,
3: amongst others, yeah, then you're going to limit the amount of TV time, you know, that they're going to start getting for some of these ladies if the team's not in contention. So, maybe I'm wrong. Maybe they get more TV time because the team's so bad. That's all they show. Because
0: them wags, you know, they got to play preseason too. You know what I mean? They got to get warmed up.
3: They got midseason form.
0: Yeah, yeah, they got it. I mean, and they fighting for roster spots. You know what I mean? And there's more like, hey, let me tell you something. There are more roster spots on those rosters than there are on the teams.
1: Oh, yeah?
0: Oh, yeah. You got, it's competitive too. It's way more competitive too, man. High stakes. High stakes.
1: I mean, also, you know, it's not the, you know, a distressed look. You know, some might find that appealing. So if they're getting wiped out again.
3: Damsel in distress,
1: something like that.
0: She didn't look like she was distressed. She looked like she was pumped up.
1: She was ripping a daiquiri.
3: She looked like she had that little whole thing planned. I was like, oh, all man. Right. Well, you do know the plan, the Cardinals, right? Like, they should win this game. This is
0: man
3: good.
0: Well, she was happy, though.
3: She was happy.
0: I mean, that's just, from what I could gather.
1: Ripping a cocktail up there and, you know, watching her guy play bad.
3: Also, they're not doing away with the preseason when they're selling preseason tickets as part of the season package.
1: Yeah.
3: If you could sell a preseason game for the same amount you're selling for a regular season, yeah, I think the owners are going to hang on to that.
1: I was shocked at the prices of preseason tickets when I was in Chicago for the Browns-Bears game. I was shocked. They should have been giving those away, and they just weren't. There was, you know, even nosebleeds were $75-$80.
0: I was watching a video yesterday of Lester Hayes and Night Train Lane clotheslining Lynn Swann, and then Mel Blunt taking one of their receivers, and like it was like a suplex slash DDT. And I'm not saying football needs to go back to being that violent. I'm just saying from what we were to where we are now, there needs to be a coming to Jesus moment where we understand that football is football and it's okay to be played. And play in the preseason. Get you some downs. Get you some reps in the preseason, man. Get that thump time in the preseason.
1: You probably couldn't use Lester's nickname anymore either.
0: No, you heard me say Lester Hayes, right? I didn't use the Lester, the Lester.
1: Yeah. Yeah. Can't do that anymore.
0: No, I can't do it.
1: It is Two Pros and a Cup of Joe here on Fox Sports Radio. LeVar Arrington, Brady Quinn, Jonas Knox with you. Up next, we close up shop with the leftovers right here on FSR.
0: Hey, everybody. 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
10: All right, Ray, what do we got?
12: Well, I know you've seen them. Those new Guardian caps, big old padded helmets that stick out like sore thumbs, looking like Pac-Man out there. Well, Saints wide receiver Chris Olave wore one over the weekend, and listening to his reasoning why.
13: Yeah, I know all the head injuries I done had in my career, so it was just a decision I made that I got kids now. I want to be able to live the long game. It's not all about football, so I want to live a regular life after I'm done with football. I love my kids to death, so I don't really care how it looks no more. I just got to throw it on.
11: He has had a lot of concussion issues, so that one...
14: And they're doing all these things to maintain safety around the sport and continue to maintain safety around the sport. Just make everybody wear them. Why not? If you make it a norm, I mean, think about it. We made everybody put masks on when COVID was here. Everybody did it. Like, just make it normal.
11: See how well that turned out. So
14: everybody wore them.
15: Well, I was going to say, is there any data that supports wearing that helps?
14: No, I don't think. I mean, I'm sure the people that make them will say that there's data.
15: I've said this, and I'll keep saying it. You get concussions when you hit the side and back of your head. Mm-hmm. And so the way they're teaching tackling now, taking the head out of the tackle, subjects your neck and the side of your head to getting hit. As a tackler, I think it's more dangerous than what it was.
14: There's no
15: way.
14: Your
15: strongest position is when your spinal position is straight. Your head's not turned. You're in a straight line, and you see what you hit with your head up. That's always been the case.
14: That's based off of contact. It's the moments where you can't control what's happening. That's
15: sure. I'm just saying, like, the ones where we do. It's true. There's no way around. Like, when you're hitting the ground, when you're, you know, there's gonna be times you don't see the guy. There's nothing you can do. But I also would say this. How many times do you see guys doing neck exercises and kind of building up their neck muscles?
14: Oh, that's old school.
15: Right.
14: But I had a 21-inch neck when I played.
15: Yeah. You don't see dudes doing it as much anymore.
14: Big-ass neck.
15: Yeah.
14: I used to have no neck veined out, guys. This is horrible. I used to, when I was at home, I would have my chick sit on my head. And I would do neck exercises.
11: No kidding.
14: I'm telling you the truth.
11: Gotta try that.
14: I strengthen that neck because you got to get that weight on there. Like when I do it in the weight room, you know, it's real hard for the strength and conditioning coach to do it. They have the machines, but you know, it's nothing like that old school where they put the towel on your head and they hold your chin and your forehead and you got to like move your head up. You get that big neck.
11: Breathe out of your ears too, huh?
14: Or if you need to.
12: You know, I've been put on someone's back while they do, like, push-ups.
14: Yeah.
12: But I've never... The head is a new one.
14: Well, you know, maybe try it.
12: Try that out sometime.
14: You got to do front, back, side to side. Up this way, this way, and this way.
15: I know where this is going. This is going nowhere fast.
11: Like, Lorena, why do you do this?
15: You started it, too.
11: Jonas. What? Yes, I'm just asking what else you could do.
14: Breathe through your ears. So you're just going to bury your face, huh?
15: What do you mean by that, Jonas?
14: Jeez,
15: what do you mean by that, buddy?
14: What did you mean by that, Jonas?
15: Yeah, you're so clean.
14: You'd be trying to, like, trick everybody. What did you mean by that, Jonas?
11: Yeah.
14: Breathe out of your ears. Hey, Spanky, you stay out of it.
11: What did you want to say?
14: Stay out of it, Spanky.
11: Aye, sir.
14: You know what I wanted to say.
15: I take M-Drive every morning. 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
35: 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Let's go.

0: morning to you. Welcome into the radio show. It is a Tuesday edition of the brand new Chuck in the Morning Sports Radio 93.3 KJR FM. And when I say brand new, I mean it's the same old Chuck. It's that guy. That guy you've grown tired of over the last decade plus. It's just got new things around it. Ashley Ryan has moved to the afternoons with Ian Furness. They made their debut yesterday, which means Anders Hurst is back. He came back for a second show here this morning. Good to see you, sir.
1: Good to see you, too. You're not new and improved?
0: Well, in some areas, but we can't talk about those on the air. But so, anyway.
1: Yeah, it's fair enough, you know.
0: Yeah, but anyway, thank you, Dr. Implant.
1: Yeah.
0: Yeah.
2: I was going to ask, did you speak with Neil Scott when he was here?
0: No. Nobody
1: Neil's
0: wants,
1: great.
0: Nobody wants,
2: no, I know.
0: Nobody wants the Reebok.
2: Neil.
0: Nobody wants the Reebok pump penis that Neil's got.
1: Off to a flying start. 6:02.
0: Yeah.
1: Here we go.
0: Travis Moger started it. He's here as well. Great morning to you all here on this Tuesday. By the way, there's something very important because, you know, when you have coworkers, you don't always see eye to eye with them at all times. And Ashley and I certainly didn't. Bucky and I certainly didn't. But you know the common ground that Ashley and I always had.
1: What was it?
0: What we did love together.
1: Yeah.
0: And that is the fall season.
1: Oh, it's my favorite season. So I'm
0: okay,
1: with you on that.
0: Okay, all right.
1: Easily number one for
0: I was
1: me.
0: Afraid that was going to be taken from my life.
1: Yeah, no,
0: you know, I'm not worried about like Ashley's personality or her friendship or her professionalism or, you know, just her overall human behavior.
1: No.
0: But I was going to miss if nobody else liked fall on the show.
1: Yeah, I'm definitely like fall's numero uno for like, by a pretty large margin. I think September and October are like the two best months, at least in Seattle.
0: October is the best
1: month
0: of the entire year.
1: Because I like a little bit of the kind of fading out of summer, September-ish area.
0: I like that, yeah, I like
1: but
0: that.
1: But October, you're right.
0: Oh, it's the moneymaker.
1: Number one. But
0: have you noticed already that like leaves are already falling?
1: Yes.
0: And it's pissing me off. I don't know why that's happening. I even asked two landscapers over the weekend.
1: Yeah.
0: Like, why is this happening? And, you know, I got the whole, trees need water. We didn't have any water.
1: Oh.
0: And I just wanted him to say something different than that. I didn't want him to make logical sense.
1: Yeah, you wanted to be sarcastic or complaining
0: about it. Yeah. Like, doesn't it suck?
1: Yeah.
0: You know, let's go have a pumpkin latte together and drown our sorrows and welcome the fall before it's gone in 7 days.
1: That
0: apparently.
1: Is one of the pumpkin lattes are one of the things I don't like about fall. I will say that.
0: Yeah.
1: I'm not a big pumpkin latte guy. I like my normal
0: I like them
1: coffee.
0: When I first had it, but now that I'm just a black coffee drinker, that I can't do them. They're way too sweet. Okay. But when I first started like drinking coffee, I got introduced to them. I'm like, oh, this is like heaven's serum.
1: Pretty good. Yeah. I think it gets overdone sometimes.
0: Does and like, it get overdone?
1: Well, and people say when they say fall, it's like, oh, the pumpkin lattes, you know? No. I like the colors. I like football. I like the Premier League starting, all that stuff.
2: Halloween.
1: Exactly. Yeah. Exactly.
0: I do love that pumpkin is in our lives, though. I am a big pumpkin fan.
1: Yeah.
0: Anyway, just had to gauge. Just Fair had enough. To make sure. Travis, you on the fall train here?
2: Summer is my favorite.
1: You're one of those.
0: Yeah.
2: But I do appreciate autumn.
0: Autumn.
1: Oh, wow. Wow. Goes with the proper name.
0: You appreciate it. What, like, there's four seasons. Where does it rank out of the four
2: two.
0: For you?
2: Number two.
1: Okay.
0: Mm-hmm. Okay. Mine's number one, fall.
1: Yeah.
0: Number two, fall. Number three, fall.
1: Yeah.
0: And everything else
1: and
0: is
1: number
0: four,
1: autumn.
0: All right. Well, great to have you all with us. Already in a good mood by the changing of the leaves, the changing of the season. Be able to drive in a beanie in 55-degree weather this morning.
1: Yeah.
0: Wonderful stuff. also, football is a major part of that as well. And we have now seen every team in the National Football League play a game, a regular season game this year after last night's Monday night affair, where the Kansas City Chiefs absolutely destroyed the Denver Broncos by a final score of 31-10. Patrick Mahomes and Bo Nix both made their returns from injuries. Both of them looked rusty in the first half.
1: Yeah.
0: Mahomes got going in the second half. Nix never did. But the real story in the game and the real topic here this morning in Seattle is, I can't believe we gave up that running back from last night. Ken Walker was amazing last night. He had 23 carries, 173 yards, and a touchdown. He had three catches for 18 yards and a second touchdown. He was absolutely spectacular. I mean, that is what we saw last night, and we'll get into it and whether or not it can continue. That is the perfect running back right there in the National Football League.

0: He had a nose for the goal line last night. I mean, that is as good as you can play the position last night. And Kansas City Chiefs fans are waking up this morning thinking Patrick Mahomes just added his Terrell Davis.
1: Yeah, well, and it's funny because Mahomes, during his entire career, has had really good weapons, whether it's Tyreek Hill, Travis Kelce, lately Rashee Rice, and Xavier Worthy, right? But he hasn't really had an elite running back in his entire career yet. So this is going to be a new experience for the rest of the NFL to see how this affects him, because it's a lot of guys that he was normally able to throw to, and he could still throw to Kenneth Walker. But having that running game look like that last night against what I thought, maybe I was alone in this, to be one of the best defenses in the NFL.
0: Well, you weren't alone, statistically proven.
1: And they looked terrible.
0: Yeah, they couldn't tackle
1: last
0: night.
1: Oh, my God.
0: And that speaks a little bit to what all the NFL people are talking about. And Peyton Manning and the Manning cast talked about it. Look at this terrible tackling. I guess they missed 16 tackles last night and 11 on Walker alone.
1: Yeah.
0: Like, Walker broke 11 tackles last night.
1: I saw a stat, I think it was 298 yards were added because of missed tackles. It's the most since the NFL started tracking that stat, and ever in a single game. So Denver, for whatever reason, looked like surprisingly bad.
0: Well, that's an ongoing thing that's being discussed right now.
1: Yeah.
0: I mean, it used to be that the offense has started slowly because the defense is a beehive and the offense is a symphony that requires timing a little bit more. But right now, I mean, and this is a byproduct of how many points were put on the board in the opening week. But right now, the sentiment is that what was missed out by the way we practice now is that guys aren't ready to tackle. And that's been brought up in years past, but now people are leaning into that pretty heavily this week, and we saw it on display last night, and Ken Walker was the benefactor.
1: Yeah, he took advantage of it, that's for sure. And it adds a little to my frustration because I don't know the full range of opinions on whether Seahawks fans wanted to keep him. But that's not even why I'm frustrated. Like, I wanted to keep him, but, you know, at the end of the day, I still think we got a good running back in Jadarian Price. We'll see what ends up happening. But the fact that we never really gave him the full bell cow workload, it kind of shows that he had a little bit of untapped potential here in Seattle. And the other thing that was added to his game last night that we never saw him, maybe it was a Ken Walker thing, maybe it was a Seahawks design thing, catching balls out of the backfield. It was never a part of his game here in Seattle. I don't know why. It always seemed like he could. They just never kind of added that element. And the Chiefs took full advantage of that last night. Like, they saw that they have a new weapon, and they're trying to use it to the best of their abilities. And he's already looking like one of the best offseason acquisitions for any team.
0: Well, I mean, you can't play the position better than what he played it last night. So, look, I mean, we did use him in that way. Just not enough.
1: Yeah.
0: I mean, Mike McDonald even mentioned it in the Manning cast that, he can catch the ball out of the backfield. This is a really interesting conversation, which is why we're going to have it numerous times tonight. Ken Walker wanted to be used here the way the Chiefs used him last night.
1: Exactly.
0: That's how he wanted to be used. That's how he wanted to be most effective. Now, here's the problem. Ken Walker couldn't stay healthy. You know, even under the limited amount of work that he got here by his standards, he wasn't the healthiest running back in the world.
1: No, absolutely not.
0: He also was not the most, you know, committed, intentional running back that we'd ever seen. And look, starts right here. I mean, I loved him when we drafted him, and I thought he was going to be special. I mean, his first season in the league, I told buddies, get Ken Walker in your fantasy league. In the second year he was here, I said he was going to get rushed for 1,700 yards. I took him in the second round of our fantasy draft, and he disappointed. And it's not like he was a bad player here. He was a good player here.
1: Right.
0: But he had a few injuries here and there. And frankly, I don't know if they ever got to the point where they trusted him in all situations. His most yards he had rushing was 1,050 in his rookie season. He never topped that again. And last season, people forget that Zach Charbonnet was being used in critical situations, not Ken Walker. So there was some level of frustration that had mounted with Mike McDonald.

0: He's not getting the running back that he wants. He wants somebody that just hits the hole. And Ken Walker was always trying to find where the green grass was greener. That's the way that Ken Walker ran when he was here. And then he got to the playoffs, and suddenly he put it all together, including that patient running style that I mentioned earlier that was a page out of Le'Veon Bell's book. So they were sort of at this caught in between. Like, if we get the Ken Walker playoff version, he might be worth the salary that he's going to demand on the free agent market. But we had 4 years with him. Where was that guy? We all saw his talent. We're the ones that drafted him. You talk show hosts can go on and on and on all you want about how talented you think he is. Do you think for a second that you think he's more talented than we think he is? I mean, there's a reason we drafted him. We thought this guy could be special, took him in the second round, and he was good to very good, great at times, but never was special.
1: Right.
0: So they have to make these uncomfortable, difficult decisions because they had to pay a wide receiver $40 million a year, a cornerback $31-plus million a year. They got a defensive tackle they're probably going to have to pay $35 to $40 million a year to. They got a quarterback that's going to have to pay about $55 million to if he can fix his butt. There are decisions, and this isn't just in the moment. Is Ken Walker worth what he's asking on the free agent market? It is, how does Ken Walker fit into our plans? And if we're going to go top of the market on our receiver and our corner and our defensive tackle and our quarterback and all these different positions, can we do it with a running back who, let's face it, disappointed us the last 4 years more often than rewarded us for our confidence in him? So it's a tough decision. I think everybody would have wanted Ken Walker back. It's just when you take all the other variables into consideration, it was one of those tough decisions the organization had to make in the offseason, and their decision was to let him go. But make no mistake, him making extra millions on the free agent market because the Kansas City Chiefs got to see, oh my gosh, look at that guy.
1: Yeah.
0: Look what he's doing on a playoff run. And then there is so there's that side of it. And then there's the, there's one other side to this. Just slipped my mind.
1: Yeah, but I'll kind of respond to that first because I think originally I was thinking, the Seahawks kind of knew a lot of things that other people didn't, obviously being around him every single day.
0: Yeah.
1: Maybe they kind of could see that coming. But we're now, I know it's just one game, but we're kind of seeing, and he's a rookie, but I see a little similar situation going with Jarian Price, even when Zach Charbonnet isn't healthy, where they're not trusting him on third down. They're not trusting him in the red zone.
0: In one game.
1: Yeah, it's like I said, it's been one game. So, but it's a trend. We're going to be following that for the rest of this year.
0: Well, look, you won the Super Bowl doing it that way.
1: Yeah, it's true.
0: Like, people can sit here and bemoan the fact that Ken Walker had a great game on Monday Night Football, but the Seahawks are 1-0 and have a Super Bowl championship for the way that they, in part, handled their running back situation a year ago. But then there's the other side I just remembered, and that's Hugh Millen telling us in the playoffs last year, Zach Charbonnet getting hurt might have been the best thing to happen to this team.
1: It's true.
0: Because they're finally using Ken Walker the way he wants to be used, the way that a lot of us thought he could be used, and look at the results that you're getting right now. Charbonnet's not getting in the way of Ken Walker being special. And Zach Charbonnet's a good player.
1: Good player.
0: But he has limitations. He has no ability to be special. We all saw that Ken Walker has the ability to be special. It didn't really show up until the playoffs this past year. He played that into a monster contract with the Kansas City Chiefs. They thought he was special, and last night they unleashed him. They're paying him. Why not? They're not going to pace him.
1: No.
0: But we shall see. We shall see whether or not he's durable enough. I know he's capable of playing that way, and something's clicked into his head where he's like, oh, if I'm just a little more patient, or if I trust the hole a little bit more, he might be the rushing title. I mean, he's got that ability. There's no question about it. No running back played better than what he did in the opening weekend of the season. And that includes Jahmyr Gibbs, Bijan Robinson, and Derrick Henry, who had 3 touchdowns. That last night was a show. He put on a show. And if we've got to watch that 10, 12 times this season,

0: season. It's going to be hard. We're going to sit there the entire year going, oh, man, why didn't we just let Derek Hall walk and keep Ken Walker?
1: Yeah, and it seems like a perfect
0: situation. Not that he could have walked.
1: No, yeah.
0: People will pick that apart.
1: But yeah. It's out of context.
0: Yeah.
1: I also think it's just a perfect situation for him. If Mahomes is coming off the injury, they're going to lean on him a lot. It's obviously an offense that has the track record of getting whatever weapons they have as involved as possible in creative ways, and that helps when you have one of the best quarterbacks ever, even if he is coming off a big injury. So I think it's just a perfect situation for him, too. And like we've all mentioned, it's going to be something we're following for the rest of this year. We're going to be comparing him to Jadarian Price and whatever the Seahawks
0: do. Jadarian.
1: That's just the way it goes.
0: Yeah, there's no avoiding it at this point.
1: Yeah.
0: All right, let's find out what's on tap for the rest of the show.
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3: In my paper, I was like, 2C? What did I write 2C down for?
1: Might have been ears? 2C?
3: No, it's ZC. I was reminding myself the Zach Charbonnet point I wanted to make, and I didn't want to forget it again.
1: There you go.
0: Chiefs won over the Broncos 31-10 last night. That means another loss for somebody on Fact or Fiction, another lopsided one. But we'll play again today at 7:35. It'll be Anders' first official pick as an official member of the morning show, so that's coming your way today at 7:35. Make sure you're listening. According to our story yesterday, Drew Brees actually mulled a comeback after Bo Nix went down in the playoffs last year.
1: Oh, God.
0: So, in other words, not trusting Jared Stidham, even though he said he trusted Jared Stidham, Sean Payton reached out to Drew Brees and wondered, do you think you could play right now? So he thought about and almost suited up for the AFC Championship game. Could you imagine?
1: Yeah, I just...
0: I'd keep him on speed dial after watching Bo Nix play last night.
1: I was going to say, yeah, they could still think that.
0: there were two quarterbacks coming back from injury, and one did.
1: Yeah, yeah.
0: Speaking of injury, Sam Darnold has a unique injury to his butt. And we're going to have to discuss that later on in the show. Greg Bell is still out, so I can't even talk to Greg about this. Oh. He's down in Hawaii, not thinking about Sam's butt.
1: Probably still is.
0: He might be.
1: Yeah.
0: So we're going to replace him with Mike Sando. Mike Sando is like, hey, I can't do Thursday at 9:30 this week. Well, good. We got to hold 7:05.
1: Excellent.
0: So we're going to have Mike Sando on to talk about it today at 7:05 here. So a lot of butt talk on the program today. We'll also talk about Mike McDonald's appearance on the Manning Cast last night. I don't know how good a show that is. I really don't.
1: There's sometimes
0: it's fun, it's goofy, but it's mostly awkward.
1: Yeah, sometimes I like it, and if it like it has to be a really good guest, and they have to have the good chemistry. But then there's sometimes where I'm like, man, like the Kate Hudson part was really awkward.
0: If it's like a blowout, then it's a pretty good show to watch.
1: Yeah,
0: but
1: yeah.
0: If you're actually trying to watch the game, I don't know. Anyway, we will talk about Mike McDonald's appearance on that later on in the show. Gene Steratore is joining us for the first time this season at 8 o'clock today. College football, Huskies against Eastern Washington. You better get your offense together against Eastern Washington. Rick Neuheisel joins us for his normal Tuesday segment at 9 o'clock. Kraken camp is underway. The preseason opener is how far away? When's the preseason opener?
1: Saturday. Yeah.
0: Oh, my gosh.
1: Yeah.
0: And the Mariners lost to the Angels last night, 6-4, 5.5, with 11 to play. Plenty to talk about there as well. We'll do it next Mariners morning after on Sports Radio 93.3 KJRFM.
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0: closing.
1: Yeah, kind of feels like that.
2: Yeah,
1: like, Mariners does. Finished the game last night, just put all of the bar stools up on top of the tables upside down.
2: Yeah, it's true.
1: Yeah.
2: It's like the end of the sitcom.
1: Yeah, Josh Naylor took his bra off and hung it up on a lamp, and then finished mopping.
2: After a terrible season for him,
1: you know how they do it, through the sleeve, you know.
3: That's how the pros do it.
1: All the pros do it that way. Yeah, somebody's wondering, does it still smell like urine in here? I scrubbed twice.
2: Yeah,
1: you know, it feels like closing time.
2: Yeah, it does.
1: Get out of the bar. It's Chuck Anders and Travis with you here. Time for Mariners Morning After. We've got a highlight. We don't have a soundbite. Apparently, no one was working last night. Dan Wilson didn't speak. The Mariners post-game show wasn't replayed later. So I don't know. I don't know what happened. I don't think Daniel Kramer went on the trip. So I don't. It's closing time.
2: It's all right. Definitely closing time. That's what it feels like, at least.
1: Mariners taking on the Angels last night. Obviously, blew an opportunity in Sacramento to possibly get back into this series. It could have been going into that game with the Astros idle 4 games back. We could have been talking about a 3.5 game deficit here this morning. And a stretch run to try to figure this thing out. But the loss on Sunday may have been just too crippling for this team to attempt any sort of miraculous comeback. And the Angels reminded them of that last night. Cade Anderson started against Reed Detmers, and Detmers has been very good for the Angels this year.
2: Left-handed,
1: yeah. One of the pieces that the Angels wanted to make sure that they held on to, and he's rewarded them. He's been very good here down the stretch and been very good throughout the season. So they had their work cut out for them, believe it or not, last night. Cade Anderson wasn't as sharp as normal, gave up 2 runs in the first, gave up 2 more in the third. So you're facing a 4-0 deficit. What you need to get back into the game is a 3-run homer, and my goodness, if Cal Raleigh didn't deliver.
4: Good strike zone over that.
5: Deep fly ball, right field, carrying back, and an oppo bomb for Cal Raleigh. That is a massive 3-run tank, and the Mariners are right back in this ballgame.
1: Raleigh with the home run, Aaron Goldsmith on the call, Angie angering him by talking over the pitch, and Cal made it a 4-3 game at that point. But in the bottom of the fifth, Cade Anderson, who I said wasn't sharp, they take him out after in the fifth inning, in the middle of the fifth inning. He puts some traffic on the base paths, and Cooper Criswell is not exactly a good option at this point, not even a decent option, and he couldn't get the job done. Angels get 2 runs back in the bottom of the fifth, take a 6-3 lead. JP added a homer later, but 6-4, your final. The Angels do win it over the Mariners.
2: Yeah, I mean, it's hard to really, like, look at things in this way, considering that we're used to kind of being in races at this point in the year.
1: That's true.
2: But I'm starting to kind of look for 2027 in terms of, like, things to see, like whether that's Cade Anderson, what he can add to his arsenal in terms of stuff, or maybe an extra pitch here and there. I really want to see him nail that command down, because that's going to be what kind of determines whether he's going to be a good pitcher at this level or not. You know, Laz Montez coming in and working a walk in a relatively high leverage situation last night. Arroyo looking decent. But the big thing for me is Cal Raleigh. I think I can safely say now that whatever happened in the first 4 months of the season was just a terrible slump, and not a, like, oh, this guy's falling off a cliff as a player, because we're starting to see what Cal Raleigh used to be in these last maybe month or so.
1: Oh, man. For a little while you were not only distraught by the bad season that he was having, you were wondering, is this something that lingers? Is this the new Cal Raleigh? And if he's slumping for a month and a half, you don't think about that. But four months, it does creep into your thoughts. But I think that he has redeemed his value. And I think that we're going to get a good – we're never going to get last year's Cal Raleigh.
2: No.
1: We're never going to get that version again. But that's not even what we were asking for. I mean, that was the entire conversation at the beginning of the year. As long as we get – normal Cal, 35 homer Cal, who's elite catcher. well, we didn't even get the elite catching this season. Mm-mm. And I think a lot of it had to do with that injury. I think that injury was a lot worse than what he led on, and he just would just refused to be out of the lineup, and maybe to the detriment of the team. But last night, Angels win it by a final score of 6-4. Even though in the ninth inning, and this, I know it's going to come off as nitpicking. I know that I've ridden J.P. Crawford pretty hard this year, but this is just not winning baseball. You're in the ninth. You're absolutely in desperation mode. You need two runs, and Ben Joyce is on the mound, and he already has a scouting report of he throws 105, and I'm not even exaggerating.
2: No, that's
1: that.
2: Literally what he throws.
1: He throws 105, but some days he doesn't know where it's going. And that was one of those days last night. And so here he is starting the game, and Josh Naylor swings at the very first pitch because he's given up.
2: Yeah, straight
1: up. That's why I used the broad joke on him.
2: Yeah,
1: he's given up. I mean, I don't think, we talked about it a little bit yesterday, I don't think many players on this team have given up. He has.
2: Yeah.
1: He's the guy.
2: Yeah.
1: He quit on the team. And so very first pitch against an erratic closer, he swings at the first pitch and he grounds it right back to the pitcher. Then Montez comes up and Montez gets in the hole 0-2, fouls off a pitch, and all of a sudden Ben Joyce returns, throws four pitches, none of them anywhere close to the zone. Montez gets a walk. Tying runs coming to the plate, right?
2: Yep.
1: Cole Young comes up, next pitch, ball, takes a strike. So at least he took a strike. And then a ball. Like, so here's Ben Joyce, can't find the plate.
2: Yep.
1: Cole swings at the next pitch, and I mean, it's 2-1. I can't hate him for it.
2: No.
1: So 2-1, but now you got another out. Now, are you going to give up at that point? Two outs, runner at first, tying run at the plate. You pinch it, Taylor Ward. Feels like a give-up move,
2: yeah,
1: the way
2: does.
1: He's played.
2: But at
1: Taylor
2: least he
1: Ward
2: can walk.
1: Didn't take the bat off his shoulder.
2: Nope.
1: He knows Ben Joyce.
2: Yes, he does.
1: So here's Taylor Ward giving J.P. Crawford, here's the blueprint, man.
2: Don't swing.
1: This guy cannot throw back-to-back strikes, which means if you get ahead in the count, math works out that he's going to walk you.
2: Yes.
1: Ward didn't take the bat off of his shoulder. Got it to 3-2. Still didn't take the bat off his shoulder and earned a walk. He gave him the blueprint for how we get to Ben Joyce. Everybody could see. Angie and Aaron are commenting on, this guy can't find the strike zone. J.P. Crawford comes to the plate, and this is my big criticism of him. He's always trying to be the hero.
2: Of all.
1: And never trying to be the guy that just does what it takes to get it to the next dude. He gets ahead in the count 1-0. Joyce can't find the plate. Swings at the very first. Now, he hit it hard. And if it wasn't for a shift, he's got to double down the right field line. But there is no way he should have swung it up.
2: Awful situations. Their ABS use horrible. Is...
1: And Josh is the worst in the league.
2: The worst.
1: Literally the worst in the league.
2: Yeah. And there's just so many... I mean, baseball's a game of little things, right? And they don't do really any of the little things well.
1: I mean, it used to be, and this got hammered into our heads, my age, and everybody my age is going to... This is going to ring true to them. You were told when you were down, you took a pitch until you got a strike.
2: Exactly.
1: Even the major leagues did that. When you were down late in a game, you took a pitch until you got a strike. They don't do that anymore.
2: No.
1: Analytics has said we don't do that anymore, and that is fine. But a circumstance like last night...
2: With that pitcher,
1: and Randy on deck, who has risen to the occasion every single time you've needed him to, and JP wanted to be the hero, he wanted to swing out of his ass and hit a three-run homer to give the team the lead rather than do the intelligent thing. I've got an erratic young pitcher who can't find the strike zone, has not thrown back-to-back strikes in 15 pitches, but I'm going to swing at the first strike that I see and end the game.
2: It's frustrating. It's extremely frustrating.
1: Loser ball. It's just loser ball. And again, where's the manager to like, hey, guys, I know we don't normally do this anymore, but look at this guy. Like, he's coming to the plate. Look at this. I'd take until I got a strike.
2: Yeah.
1: Where's that? Where's that in
2: Nowhere.
1: The repertoire of the manager?
2: Nowhere. He doesn't do that.
1: All right. Well, they're going to play again tonight. I'm at the stage. I'm not even sure I'm going to watch this finish out.
2: It's tough to watch, I'll tell you that.
1: Logan Gilbert gets the start. Ryan Johnson, puss baller. He's going to throw first pitch at 6:40 here tonight. He's been fairly effective this year for the Angels, but he just does not strike people out.
2: Yeah.
1: So Gilbert versus Johnson, pair of right-handers tonight. We'll talk a little more baseball later in the show, but not a lot. Coming up next, we got to talk about Sam Darnold's butt. 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
0: 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All right, we got to talk about Sam Darnold because maybe people just aren't saying it, and I will.
1: Okay.
0: But the latest story yesterday was Sam Darnold is dealing with a very unique soft tissue injury to his glute, and his hip joint is unaffected. That's according to the report yesterday. Now, they still don't know what the timeline is, so it's serious enough, and I guess unique enough, that the Seahawks really don't know when he's going to be available to the team. But the way that's worded, first of all, there's no such thing as very unique. You're either unique or you're not.
1: Not an oxymoron. It's a whatever.
0: It's redundant.
1: Yeah, redundant. Yeah.
0: It's either, you know, there's no such thing as it being very unique or that's kind of unique. Yeah. It's either unique or it's not.
1: Yeah.
2: My mom told me I'm the most unique.
0: Most unique?
2: The most.
0: Okay. All right. All right. We'll go with that.
1: Sure. Sure.
0: Yeah. Second thing is anybody else talking about this or am I going to be the first one to say it? Did Sam Darnold hurt his butthole?
1: I haven't heard that before, or at least in this conversation.
0: Is that just like a safe way to say that he landed awkwardly? We don't even know how it happened, but you don't know how the human body works.
1: Yeah.
0: And did he, like, you know, bruise his brown eye? You know what I mean?
1: But it's a soft tissue injury.
0: But isn't that soft, right?
1: Yeah, yeah. But the bruise would indicate to me.
0: I know, but I'm just having fun with the language.
1: Okay, okay.
0: But right?
1: Who knows?
0: Maybe. I mean, are they just covering up like they don't want to say because that would be a source of embarrassment for him? Did our quarterback, is he really going to possibly go on the IR because he hurt his hole?
1: I mean, there's a decent possibility. That would hurt. You know, like if it gets stretched more than it should.
0: Who knows how much that hurts? Because it's like the rarest thing to get injured.
1: Is that why it's unique?
0: I would think. Well, just unique to football. Yeah. Like, we can't believe this, but this is the injury.
1: Yeah.
0: I mean, why are they wording it that way? A unique soft tissue injury to his glute.
1: Yeah.
0: I mean, it could be. I mean, maybe it's. I mean, I'm not an expert on anatomy. I mean, maybe, or certainly not a doctor. I'm just like a guy that likes to tell off-color jokes.
1: Yeah.
0: So there could be a lot of different ways that he could have injured his glute, and I'm sure that the way that the body is constructed and the way that he landed, that there's some sort of pull. Who knows what he hurt in the process? I'm just wondering, left me wondering last night, if that's what happened, somehow in that contortion and that impact, that Sam got injured in a way that even the training staff's like, I didn't even know that you could pull your hole. I didn't even know that could happen. I didn't know you could strain a hole.
1: I mean, there has to be a reason why they're being so secretive about this. And that would explain one of the reasons why they could be. Maybe they don't know about whatever the injury is because it's so unique.
0: Yeah. Very unique.
1: Yeah, but
0: the most unique.
1: According to Travis, at least. But it does kind of raise the
0: Travis Moger of butt injuries.
1: No,
0: no,
1: no. Oh, yes.
2: No, we're not doing that.
1: They're going to start naming this, he injured his Travis Moger.
0: I didn't want
2: We don't need to do that.
0: We don't need to do that. But it crossed my mind last night.
1: There's a possibility.
0: Like, why are we wording things this way? We can do better than this. Like, medically, you could tell us. We can handle it. What did he hurt? A very unique soft. And so it just struck me, like, all right, they're not telling us because it's a little embarrassing to him.
1: Yeah.
0: Like, they never tell us when the player runs into the locker room.
1: To go to the bathroom?
0: To go to the bathroom.
1: Yeah.
0: They never tell us. He just came off the field and had to run into the training room. There are plenty of times that it has nothing to do with their ankle.
1: Yeah.
0: Okay? And so, I don't know, maybe I would think you could be a little more specific with us. It's not like defenses are going to target
1: that.
0: This very unique soft tissue injury located somewhere in his butt.
1: I, you never know. It's...
0: Not anybody's going to spear him in the butt.
1: Yeah, it's... That's true.
0: Yeah. So I think they're wording it because it's a little embarrassing.
1: Okay.
0: And that's, I think, what we're dealing with. I'm sorry to out you, Sam, but that's what I think's going on here.
1: So many innuendos. I can't.
0: Who would have ever guessed? Of all the things that could have derailed the start of our season, an injury to our quarterbacks. Yeah. All right. Yeah. Coming up next, Mike Sando will get his thoughts on butt injuries plus headlines on Sports Radio 93.3 KJR FM.
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0: 7 o'clock hour here on this Tuesday. Chuck Ballanders, Hurst, Travis Moger with you. We enter hour number two. We are a little bit away from Mike Sando, who's going to be joining us at a special time this week here on a Tuesday, filling in for Greg Bell, who's off to Hawaii, and Mike can't make his 9:30 segment this week. So this seems like a nice little exchange here. So you'll get the treat of hearing Mike Sando this morning in the normal Greg Bell segment. But let me get through 30 seconds of your headlines here before we bring Mike aboard. The Chiefs last night behind Ken Walker's 173 yards rushing. You heard me right. 173 yards rushing on 23 carries. He also caught three balls and scored two touchdowns in the game. They just steamrolled the Denver Broncos. 31-10 was the final score in that contest. Sam Darnold has a unique injury to his butt. And I don't know if Anders appreciated where my mind went, but it seems to me odd that they wouldn't explain to us what the exact, I think we can take it, what's the exact injury to Sam Darnold, and how long is he going to be out? It's killing us not to know. College football, Huskies taking on Eastern Washington this weekend. Kraken camp is underway, and the Mariners fell 5.5 games back with 11 to play, losing to the Angels last night by a final score of 6-4. Joining us now on the program, our NFL insider from The Athletic. So much to discuss with our guy, Mike Sando. Hi, Mike.
1: How you doing? You ever had a butt injury?
0: I actually have had a hip injury in the past, and it cost me like my health for my entire senior year of high school basketball. So I know that that's serious, but I don't know. Are they like covering up? I mean, is this like an embarrassing injury that Sam suffered? Is that why they won't give us specific details?
1: So look, you ever sit at the gate when you're going to fly and they know the plane's not going to fly, but they just give you the news a little bit at a time?
0: Right, right.
1: Like, hey, you know, it keeps getting moved back, but you're actually, it's actually going to be a longer injury than you think. I don't know.
0: Oh,
1: you
0: I know, see.
1: Is that what it is?
0: I see what you're saying.
1: It's probably, you know, it's a short-term injury, and then after 2 weeks, they tell you it's another 2 weeks. I mean, who knows what's going on? And they may not know how fast he's going to come back. Some of these injuries are really straightforward. Like, let's just say for sure it's an unusual injury, right?
0: Yeah.
1: I don't think that anyone knew when it happened that it was a hip. I thought it looked like an ankle or something, right, when he was limping. So there's clearly, I don't think from the start they're trying to mislead anybody. I think there is, it is a weird injury. So
0: yeah,
1: it could have a weird timetable. Unlike, okay, if you do this type of an ankle sprain, it's 2 weeks usually, right? I mean, there's certain things that it's a very straightforward time. This may not be as straightforward. So, you know, it's not, if it's rare, you don't really have a timetable as easily because you don't have the reps of other people having it.
0: What was your

0: standing in the division and all of that type of thing. I think they're built to survive it for a shorter period of time.
1: Mm-hmm. What's the strangest injury that you ever covered?
0: That I've ever covered?
1: Yeah.
0: Oh my gosh. So, I can't say who the player was. I remember when, it's going back a long time ago. This is even before Holmgren. Okay. So Dennis Erickson was the coach and there was a player on the team, I believe had a back injury. And back in the day, then they didn't obviously stream every press conference. So you actually had on background type conversations, the coach might come off the field. There'd be four or five beat writers, and you could have an honest conversation and he knew you weren't going to just totally burn him. And there was a player who had a back injury that I believe was, he was injured during a sexual act.
1: Okay.
0: Was a thing. And so obviously that didn't make it into the injury report. And I don't think any of us wrote that thing, but we appreciated the honesty. You know, he said, hey, you're looking to show up on the back injury here. And we all sort of laughed at it, and whether that was, maybe it was even wilder than that. And that's just what the player was saying.
1: Right.
0: That's
1: what he was willing to admit.
0: Yeah. So I remember that one being kind of funny.
1: All right. Well, at least with Sam's unique injury to his glute, we know how it happened. So at least we've got that covered. Mike Sando is with us, our NFL insider. Normally joins us Thursdays at 9:30. He had a little bit of conflict with his schedule. Greg's in Hawaii. We just thought, how about making a little swap here this week? So Mike's up and early this morning, joining us here at 7:05. Talk about the National Football League. All right. So a little bit painful, no doubt, for Seahawks fans to watch Ken Walker look that good last night. Even if the Seahawks fan believes, hey, you got difficult decisions to make trying to keep a world championship team together when you're in a salary cap league, still to see Ken Walker maybe play his best game that we've ever seen him play last night and look like the ingredient the Kansas City Chiefs have been missing, that wasn't easy for a Seahawks fan to watch.
0: It was awesome for him. I think there's a lot of excitement around Price in Seattle, the rookie, and he was close to, I thought he was very good in the first game too. I think he's going to be excellent. So I think over time it's going to be fine. But yes, that was an awesome performance by him in a big first game. They're opening against Denver and their quarterback's, not all the way back. He's wearing that brace and stuff. And for them to win the game that comfortably was largely because of him. I thought it was really great for him. I think if you've, followed Ken Walker's career, he as a person, you kind of rooted for him to do well. And I thought he was great.
1: What do we make of that lopsided affair? I don't know. It's just one week, but are the Chiefs back? Are the Broncos in trouble?
0: Now, I think some of these storylines that just percolate the whole offseason get thrown back in your face in the first game, because the Rams are the greatest team ever. Well, guess what? The 49ers are going to play in the game too, and they match up well with them and they beat them. Mm-hmm. Hey, the Cowboys are going to talk about the Super Bowl in the offseason. Well, they got slapped in the face by the Giants, another team in their own division. So, I think I put it into that category of, what builds up in your mind over the course of an off season about the Chiefs decline and Mahomes injury and all of this gets bigger than it actually is. And then you get sort of slapped back into it with the first game of the year. And you realize these teams are a lot of cases closer, in quality than you thought in the off season, and stuff can happen. So I think we still need to see Kansas City offensive line the whole year, Mahomes the whole year, receivers the whole year. For all we know, this could be as good as they look.
1: Mike Sando is with us, our NFL insider here this morning. And again, very difficult to judge anything after one game. But first impressions of with the Seahawks facing the Cardinals this week, a 1-0 Cardinals team, and then an 0-1 Chargers team who had huge expectations. And seems like there's an awful lot of questions already.
0: Yeah, so I totally agree with you. I think the Chargers lack depth. And I also believe that I put this in my column on Monday, just talking to coaches that, for all the talent Justin Herbert has, he's not a super fast processor of things. So now you've got him in this offense with a lot of intricacies and things. And is he going to need some more time to get good at it? And no one wants to give him time because everybody feels like,

0: this guy gets pumped way up there, and I want to see it right now. But I could see him getting a little better in the system over time, as long as their depth doesn't hurt them too much, and it is an issue. The Cardinals, I think, are in a different situation because everybody would rather have Justin Herbert. But one thing about Jacoby Brissett is, I think he's a finished product, polished pro quarterback who has a lower ceiling, obviously, but knows how to play. And I thought the contrast was really with Kyler Murray, who went to Minnesota and doesn't know how to play. If you look at Kyler Murray, I wrote this in my column as well. The quarterback's first two jobs are protect the football, protect yourself. What does he do? The first play, he throws an interception. What does he do later in the first quarter? He dives forward and gets smashed. Like Jacoby Brissett to me isn't going to probably, he may throw an interception, but he isn't going to not know how to play. He isn't going to, no one's going to question him about studying like they have with Kyler Murray. I think he's somebody that a team can rally around a little bit. And then his weaknesses and stuff will be exposed over the course of the whole year. I don't think he's necessarily a whole year starter, but they're not going to just completely suck right out of the gates with him.
1: Well, with the Cardinals having won against a team that some were describing as a Super Bowl contender this year, the Rams having lost, and they were thought to be the greatest team ever assembled, and now are without Myles Garrett for 4 weeks, and now Aaron Donald's got to figure out, the only reason I was coming back was to play with Myles Garrett. Now he's gone for a month. 49ers looked as good as anybody in the opening week. I mean, they dominated the Rams, and the Seahawks, with a backup quarterback, figured out how to beat the AFC champion. So whatever someone's opinion was about the NFC West 10 days ago, what should their opinion be about the four teams today?
0: Yeah, exactly. The things change quickly in this league, right? I think that's what it is. And it can't, it's going to change for the 49ers too. They're an older team in a lot of places that have injuries, and they could, you think Christian McCaffrey is going to play the whole year after leading the league in touches last year? I don't. So just relax because this thing's going to play out over a long period of time. And you just, the key is that Darnold wasn't lost for the whole year. I think if you have one of those types of injuries where Brock Purdy misses 10 games or Stafford's going to be out, then it really is going to doom your team. But for the most part, there's going to be ebbs and flows to the season. It's not going to go exactly how you thought, but don't come off of your opinions going into the year either. It's a long year. Your opinions could still be right.
1: I'm going to stick to them. You know, come hell or high water, I'm going to stick to
0: I
1: mine.
0: know. I know. You're always right. And if it goes a different way, I mean, then, you know, it was just wrong. So.
1: Well, let's talk about the Chicago Bears because that was very impressive. I mean, a few weeks ago, Ben Johnson says our goal is to be the highest scoring team in the National Football League. And I just thought that was just a terrible mistake. To announce that, to make yourself a target, to put those kind of expectations on your team. And then lo and behold, they score 60 points damn near on the opening day. It's as if he's called his shot, and now I'm kind of impressed by it.
0: I'm impressed. So I think the number one thing as a coach is you got to be yourself. So that's Ben Johnson. You know, he kind of reminds me a little bit of Mike Martz. Remember Mike Martz from the Rams? And there's just, but I think that Mike Martz was way more into the offense and playing aggressively offensively. I do believe that I do believe that Ben Johnson coming out of Dan Campbell's sort of tree has a fuller he's into more of the defense and the special teams and the whole operation. So I think he's a pretty good head coach. But man, I was surprised he didn't go for two to get 60, actually, you know, given the attitude. That's sort of a Mike Martz type of way of doing this thing. And so I think you'll love it if you're Chicago, right? I mean, this is what Chicago's needed. They have not had offense there. And now their coach, remember last year, he ripped off his shirt in the post-game locker room when they won at Philly. I mean, I think it's real with him.
1: What is the most real thing about week number one? Because we can be deceived very easily by week one results, but what is something that happened, maybe a little bit unexpected, that you're like, no. That might be legitimate. Whether that's the Giants, they looked They looked actually well coached for the first time in a decade on Sunday night. Or, you know, the Baltimore Ravens offense being unstoppable. You use your imagination. What's something that happened that some people find a little unlikely, and yet you think, no, you might want to get used to that?
0: That's a good one. Well, I was going to say Buffalo winning, but I think we knew they were good. How about New Orleans playing it close to Detroit?
1: Okay.
0: Because that was one thing that when I did the survey in the offseason of all the coaches and executives on the quarterbacks for the Quarterback Tiers Project, if anybody had played Tyler Shuck, their quarterback, those people were high on him. And then a bunch of the league hadn't really played him, and they just sort of, you know, they needed to see it. But I thought coming back from whatever it was, 21 down, and he was throwing lasers in there, you know, and taking hits. I like him. And I think that they really almost should have won that game at Detroit. And so I thought that was a little bit of a wake up. That whole division is 0-1, the NFC South. But I thought New Orleans showed me something.
1: Is Detroit Buffalo the best game of week number two? I mean, maybe you don't have them ranked at this point, but my goodness, do we have another great Thursday night matchup this
0: week? Yeah, I love it. I love that game because I think Detroit was fortunate to win, and I think Buffalo really went out and showed, you know, maybe they are should be the number one team in the AFC. So that one's definitely high. I'm not seeing another game on there. I mean, Minnesota-Chicago is interesting to me. I think that's going to be a fun one as well. But yes, Detroit-Buffalo, very, very good. Also, another one I've got circled. What about Green Bay at the Jets? Green Bay's losing with these big leads and stuff. Like, if they were to lose to the Jets, look out.
1: What do you mean, look out? Like,
0: they're not going to fire Matt LaFleur, but I mean, I think they're on they just extended his contract. But I think, you know, they've lost five or six in a row dating the last season. They had a record-setting loss from, you know, leading by whatever they were leading by, like 12 points and lost by 17. It was, you know, in the time frame that it happened was unique, you know, maybe in the history of the game. And I think their whole off season was about finish. We got to finish. And when you come out and have that one mantra blow up in your face in a spectacular fashion, like it did, like the Jets are going to be a better team, you know? So I think that's just one that's a fun game to me to see. Maybe the Packers go there and are too much offensively, but their offensive line is an issue. In a bad way. And so I want to see them.
1: Well, hey, look, you're pretty good as an early riser. Nice work here today. How about that? Here I'm.
0: Well, they say when you get older, you know, you can get up earlier, you know?
1: Yeah. So, what time do you get up normally? What's your average time, wake time?
0: I stay, well, it depends on game day Sunday. You know, I'm in the office by 6 a.m., but usually I try to not get up until the 7 o'clock hour.
1: Okay.
0: You know, for me.
1: So. Okay. Well, I thank you for getting up a little earlier, joining us here today. Great to chat with you. The NFL never sleeps. Neither does Mike Sando. Everybody knows that. So appreciate you.
0: Thank you.
1: All right. Mike Sando joining us right here on Chug and Buck in the Morning. You can follow Mike at Sando NFL on Twitter. And of course, get your subscription to The Athletic as well. Mike always doing great stuff. And we love having him on as our NFL insider. Normally joins us Thursdays at 9:30. So we won't be doing that this week, but we'll replay some of this. If you're just joining us just now and you're like, oh, I miss Sando. Oh, wow. Well, we'll replay some of it for you coming up this Thursday at 9:30. But always great to have him on. Greg will be back with us tomorrow. He'll be back from Hawaii in his normal slot. And we have our first roundtable of the year coming up on Thursday at 8 o'clock with Greg and Hugh Millens. We're excited about that. Mike's segment brought to you by Hunt's Services. That's right. Get on the horn. Oh, Anders participated. Oh. And call Hunt's here today. Service you can trust. All right, coming up next on our radio show, we're going to play some Fact or Fiction. It is Anders' pick. Also, we have some Fact or Fiction news to pass along as well. 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
22: Fourth and one, handoff under center. It goes to the running back Walker. Runs laterally 40, far sideline 50, chase to the 40, down the sideline 30, 20, 10, 5, touchdown! Kenneth Walker took it, outracing the chasing defender, 60-yard touchdown run! And the Chiefs have gone up early in the third, 20-7. The electrifying Kenneth Walker.
1: The great Kevin Harlan on the call, Westwood 1 last night. I mean, you can't play the position better than Ken Walker played it last night. I mean, it was the perfect blend of speed, quickness, power, patience. You know, he broke 11 tackles. He had a 60-yard breakaway touchdown. He caught three balls. He scored two touchdowns on the night. Anders, you can't play better football than that. I mean, that was exquisite running back play last night and his first act as a Kansas City Chief, or his first act as not a Seahawk.
23: Yeah, and it just continues his stretch of as if he's by far the guy. He doesn't have a timeshare or anything. He's shown that he can, when he's healthy, again, that's a big when he's healthy, he could show that he's one of those top-level running backs. It was really fun to watch, to be honest, and I think it's a perfect situation for him to be.
1: There are a lot of great running backs in the league right now and a lot of great ones on opening week. Jahmyr Gibbs had a big week, Bijan Robinson, Derrick Henry, a lot of guys had great weeks. Nobody had a better week than that guy.
23: Nope.
1: That was, I mean, that's time capsule stuff. You can't play the position better than that, than what he played it last night for the Kansas City Chiefs. It could be one of those like grimace kind of years as Seahawks fans to like watch Chiefs games. Like you got your hands over your eyes, like, oh, there he goes again.
23: And then compare that to if Rashid Shaheed does anything, because that's really who they chose to pay over Ken Walker.
1: That's a good point.
23: So
1: yeah,
23: it's not Jadarian Price really versus Kenneth Walker. It's Rashid Shaheed because that's the guy you decided to pay instead.
1: You're right.
24: Watching Ken last night was like watching an ex-girlfriend. Like checking her Instagram and seeing that she's got like a new boyfriend and she's you know, she got a promotion at her job and she's like going on yachts.
23: She looks great. And then your current is like, okay, we feel pretty good about you, but
24: you're stable.
23: Yeah.
24: I think.
23: But we don't know.
1: Yeah. I guess what you're trying to say is, Ken Walker, you look so good in love. You're a chief now.
23: Yeah.
1: It's easy to see. All right. Let's talk about Fact or Fiction.
23: Yeah.
1: And you're welcome. I have decided this year that I don't want anybody stressed out over my Fact or Fiction picks.
23: Blowouts.
1: They'll all be done by the third quarter. You'll know whether you've won or lost. And apparently, you're going to lose a lot if you go with me. That's three straight. But I've had four picks so far. I'm 1-3, and I haven't picked one close yet. They've all been blowouts. So, you know, I'm getting my feel for things.
23: Yeah, exactly.
1: I need a couple weeks to understand the teams. This happens every year. Don't you panic, new member of the morning show.
23: Okay.
1: We're going to be just fine. We have won two straight titles in Fact or Fiction as a show. So no pressure. But if I start picking poorly, it's probably your fault.
23: That's fair. That's fair. That's completely fair. I kind of take, you know, coming from the show I'm coming from, we haven't done so well in the last few years. Terms of our record, yeah. I won't say that because I don't want to throw anyone under the bus.
1: Ian?
23: Sure. It's always the Canadians' fault, isn't it? But, you know, we'll hope we're kind of... It's a super team. We're the Rams of Fact or Fiction.
1: Is that what it is?
23: I think that's what's kind of going on here.
1: You're saying that you and I are.
23: Yes.
1: Yeah.
23: But hopefully we don't pull that's a Miles good. Garrett and, you know, now Aaron Donald might not play in week two.
1: Yeah.
23: And we'll see what happens.
1: You're right. That's
23: a takes really, a little bit for us to get going.
1: A really good point. We are a super team and there should be no stopping us this year.
24: Yeah. Except when you're jet lagged.
1: Yes, that's what happened.
23: Is that what happened in week one?
1: We
23: went to Australia.
1: I've been playing through injury.
23: Yeah.
1: Yeah, okay. People don't even realize that because I keep it to myself. I, too, have a very unique butt injury.
23: Okay. There you go.
1: All right, we have a winner, too, our first winner of the season.
23: Yeah, Dennis Bracey from Amanda Park, Washington. Congratulations. The first $1,000 has been given away for Fact or Fiction. It's a first-time winner for him. I called him yesterday. I always say this, one of the favorite parts of my job is to call the winner every single week, and then, of course, the grand prize winner at the end of the year. So, Dennis, congratulations. Good stuff. You could still continue to win every single week. We give away $1,000, whether that's picking, hopefully, fact with our picks, and that gets you a point, depending on how we do, and then fiction on every other pick, because I think we're going to run away with this title.
1: Oh, so, look at that. Look at that. Now he's calling his own shot.
23: Yeah.
1: P.S., Rich Moore, Purple Sheet. He had never even heard. He's a Washington guy, didn't he? I haven't even heard of Amanda Park, Washington.
23: Yeah.
1: He looked it up. There's like 100 people that live there.
23: Yeah.
1: Very cool. 120 or something like that?
23: Yeah.
1: 120?
23: Yeah.
1: And yet, Dennis, look at him. Pride of they'll probably put a statue of him up in Amanda Park somewhere.
23: Probably the biggest accomplishment anyone from Amanda Park has ever had.
1: Probably in the middle of the park at Amanda Park. There'll be a statue now of Dennis, week one Fact or Fiction winner. All right, let's play some Fact or Fiction.
0: We're set to go. Glad you're with us.
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1: First official pick of the morning show for Anders Hurst. Let's make it a good one.
23: All right. I had a really good pick in mind, and I refreshed to make sure the odds were the same, and they changed pretty drastically. I think they just hadn't updated from the open.
1: Wow.
23: I'm going to play the game the right way. I'm not going to stick with whatever I had and just say, oh, you know, the odds that I saw were that. No, I am playing the game with integrity.
1: You're the rule maker, so if you don't, we're all screwed.
23: It's very true.
1: Yeah.
23: I have to hold the standard here. I'm going to take... kind of go chasing here with my pick that didn't win last week, and hopefully they show an improvement in week two. I still believe the Lions are a really good football team. Defensively, they were up 21-0 against the Saints yesterday. They were cruising to a big victory. It looked like I was going to be 2-0. But they just, as Mike was mentioning at 7 o'clock, you know, the Saints kind of rolled back, and they probably ended up really playing better at the end of that game and should have won. They just went for two and didn't get it. I still believe the Lions are one of the best teams in the NFC, and they're playing against the Bills on Thursday night. You mentioned that. Great game. They are 4.5-point underdogs at this point. Now, the game is in Buffalo, so there is that kind of going on the road factor.
1: And but it's the Bills' new stadium.
23: It is the Bills' new stadium.
1: Well.
23: Now, everyone's impressed with how the Bills looked offensively against Houston. I was not as impressed with how they looked defensively against what was supposed to be a pretty struggling Houston offense. So I believe that this game is going to be high scoring. The total is pretty high. I'm going to stay away from that, though. I just think the Lions are going to, at the very least, keep it close and have a chance to win it at the very end of the game. I'm taking Detroit plus 4.5 at Buffalo on Thursday Night Football.
1: All right, there is your pick. If you agree with that selection, that means that the Bills would have to win by 5 points or more in order for Anders to be wrong.
23: Correct.
1: So if you agree with that, you're going to go ahead and text FACT, F-A-C-T, to 49451. If you disagree, FICTION to 49451. Don't send in any other words. It will not register with us. So FACT or FICTION, that's the name of the game, to 49451. If you're right, we enter your name into a cash prize drawing weekly for $1,000. The more often you're right, the more entries you get into that cash prize drawing. So play often and be successful. Didn't your parents ever tell you that?
23: Hey, be successful?
1: Yeah, be successful. It's easy. You don't do anything. Isn't trying enough, Mom? Nope. Be successful. $1,000 could be yours. And if you're the most successful player this year, that means you got the most correct picks this football season with us, all four shows here at KJR. You're going to win $10,000 from our friends at Lucky Eagle Casino. Thank you, Lucky Eagle, for being our title sponsor.
23: Yeah, I would say... Yeah, nice eagle noise there. Mm-hmm. Yeah. I would say that, you know, it takes being lucky to be good at this game, but we've proven that you don't need to be lucky, you just need to be good.
1: Just be good. Be successful.
23: Be successful.
1: That's right.
23: Exactly.
1: All right, coming up next on the radio program, we're going to talk to... we're actually not going to talk at all. We're going to let Mike McDonald do the talking. He was on the Manning cast last night, and... A really interesting interview with Mike McDonald. That's about as far as I'll go with it. But again, plus 4.5 on Detroit, if I needed to repeat that, against the Buffalo Bills. 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
13: Hey, what are we doing about Black Week this year?
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0: Steratore is going to join us at 8 o'clock. It's Chuck in the Morning Sports Radio 93.3 KJR-FM. Anders Hurst in his brand new role here in the mornings. We also have Travis Moger with us. Gene at 8 o'clock for the first time this football season. And we have a brand new game we're going to feature coming up a little bit later on in the program. One thing that we do is Mike on the mic here on this show every once in a while. Mike McDonald. And, of course, it always begins with Mike McDonald music. And last night, Mike McDonald appeared on the Manning cast, in the middle of the Manning cast in the fourth quarter. And we saw a little bit of a different side. We saw kind of the goofy side. Yeah. We saw how he reacts to being made fun of. They were showing pictures of his when he was in high school. And he was a goofy looking sucker. I'll tell you that much.
1: He looks like a nerd.
0: Yeah.
1: in a good way.
0: And he was asked about, you know, did you know that there's another Mike McDonald? And of course, yeah. He's like, of course I know that there is. There wasn't a substitute teacher that I had when I was a kid that didn't remind me of Mike McDonald, the singer. He's the Doobie Brothers. So now all of a sudden, I feel like Mike McDonald's substitute teacher. You know, because I'm always reminding people that there's another Mike McDonald.
1: Yeah.
0: So that was part of the conversation last night. He also was trying to converse while watching a football game and while watching his former running back run wild on the Denver Broncos. We just grabbed a portion of the Manning cast last night when Mike was on in the fourth quarter. Take a listen.
2: You said you may be the most awkward guy in the history of America. My question is, Mike, have you not met Eli before tonight?
3: Well, I think I think I'm going to live up to that billing maybe by the end of this segment. So I'm trying my best.
4: I don't even understand the joke there, Pate. I don't even get it.
2: Talk about what the Chiefs got in Kenneth Walker, because I mean they didn't have much of a run game last year. The Broncos didn't have to worry about the run game, didn't worry about play action. Just talk about what he's able to do, what the Chiefs got.
3: Well, this is a scary highlight right here. But, I mean, it's really all three downs, Dave. Like, you can see run between the tackles here. We saw him bounce the run for the 60-yarder earlier. You know, he's got great hands. He can run. He run a really diverse route tree out of the backfield. You know, the Chiefs have a great screen game. All that stuff comes to life with him out there. They always have something in the red zone to keep you off balance. And seems like he's a great fit, so I'm happy for him.
4: Yeah. Mike, I got to ask you, Peyton is, you know, he's talking about that timeouts are only for the offense as kind of a defensive-minded coach. What's your thoughts on this?
3: Well, I don't know if you guys agree, but Drew took one the other day on, like, second and four, I think, or... And I would have taken when our operation was slow, but I gave him the look like, hey, man, like, only I take timeouts around here. He gave me the, I get it. Sorry about that. I don't know if that would have flew if you guys were playing quarterback for us.
1: I like it.
0: I like it.
5: You don't know me, but I'm your brother.
1: Here it comes.
5: You don't know me, but I'm your brother.
1: Sounds the same.
0: Eli said that Peyton used to sing this to him all the time around the house.
1: Really?
0: And he's like, I never thought it made sense, because you do know me. yeah, it was fantastic.
1: I do like the banter between Peyton and Eli. Like, yes. On the Manning cast, them giving each other crap all the time is probably the best part about it, to be completely honest.
0: It is, and the interviews might be the worst part.
1: Yeah, exactly.
0: I love listening to them break down football, but there's no, like, rhythm to the interviews.
1: No.
0: They're just all over the place. They'll ask a football question, and then Eli will do a series of trivia questions and ask about Peyton trivia, and it's just, like, no rhythm to it whatsoever. It's fun. We did get some stuff out of Coach last night. We got some fun Harbaugh stories from him last night. But from a news perspective, certainly seeing him sort of sheepishly react to Ken Walker's night last night, it was pretty telling. Like, his words really didn't tell much of a story. He just kind of gave the company line, like, what a great player the Kansas City Chiefs.
1: Happy for him. Da-da-da-da. Yeah.
0: But neither Manning kind of pinned him down like, hey, because he comes on my show in that situation. I'm like, what are you thinking about your former CEO, probably could have used some of this the other night, yeah. You know, and they didn't press him on that. And they also didn't press him on the Sam Darnold injury question,
1: yeah.
0: Which maybe he said beforehand, don't ask me.
1: I'm sure, especially with how secretive the Seahawks are being with that, that
0: he, it's a unique butt injury.
1: It's very unique.
0: That's the most secretive you could be.
1: Yeah, he had a Travis Moger injury.
0: come on.
1: it came naturally, okay? It wasn't even like I was trying to name it that or mm-hmm, anything. Mm-hmm. But... I do think that you can almost tell in his answer, he's like, yeah, they got a special one, really good player, good route tree, can do everything in the red zone, all that stuff. And you could tell he was really biting his tongue not to say, I wish we had him. You know what I mean?
0: I don't know if he wanted to go that far, but certainly the head coach of the Seahawks comes on the Manning cast. Already agreed to that long ago.
1: Before Kenneth Walker was going off.
0: Right, and now he's watching for three quarters his former Super Bowl MVP running back, like having the game of his life.
1: Yeah.
0: And he knows in the fourth quarter, I'm going to go on this show and be asked about this. They didn't pin him to the wall with anything, and so he just kind of kept it as, it's a really good player right there.
1: Yeah.
0: And that's about as far as it went. From a breaking news perspective, he did say that he intends someday to relinquish his defensive play calling duties. He also admitted that sometimes he misses plays during the game because he's back talking to his defense, which was interesting.
1: Yeah.
0: He said that at some point he'd like to just run the operation and not call the plays defensively. But if you keep having success, I don't know who on earth you're going to trust. I mean, as much as he likes Adden Dirty, there's no way that he trusts Adden Dirty. Adden Dirty was allowed to call defensive plays in a preseason game,
1: right.
0: And he wasn't comfortable with it. So when you're that good at it, and it's the biggest reason why you're a Super Bowl champion, I don't know. When push comes to shove, I don't think he'll ever give it up. I don't think Holmgren would have ever given it up either.
1: Well, it's funny because we saw that last night. Sean Payton relinquishing his offensive.
0: It didn't look so good.
1: Exactly. And like the guy, that's what he's known for, is offensive play calling, Sean Payton. And I was very surprised that he ended up making that decision to just be the kind of the CEO type.
0: You know, he changed his mind this week, yeah. Just to warn you.
1: Honestly, I wouldn't be surprised
0: Davis
1: considering
0: Webb.
1: How they looked.
0: Yeah.
1: But like, you know that when you know a coach as a schemer, as a guy, like play calling is his thing, there are the Dan Campbells and the John Harbaugh types where they're just like, yeah, they're just the leader. They're the guys that call timeouts. They kind of have a pulse on the team, but then they get their play callers. Mike McDonald's not that. He's very much a play caller. And I have, for how much success he's had, I hope he doesn't relinquish it ever. So
0: I say don't do it ever. Don't overthink it.
1: Yeah.
0: You're great at it. Just keep doing it. I wouldn't be surprised if someday he doesn't say, I want to try offense. Because I'm that much of a genius.
1: I'm so good at what's against it that I could do the opposite side as well.
0: All right. Coming up, speaking of geniuses, man, you can't spell genius without Gene. Gene Steratore is going to be joining us. 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

0: On this Tuesday edition of Chuck in the Morning, Sports Radio 93.3 KJRFM featuring Anders Hurst. As we roll into our third hour, we roll into some familiar territory. He is back for another season, his first official visit with us this football campaign. Joining us now, CBS rules analyst, and for my money, the greatest official in the history of football, Gene Steratore, is joining us here on the radio program. Good morning, Gene. Oh, we don't have Gene. Gene,
1: got it.
0: There he is. Gene. How are you, Gene?
1: My man, Chucky. How are you this morning, bud?
0: I'm great. How was your off season?
1: It was wonderful. Yeah. We really enjoyed some time, but you know what? It's football season, Chuck, and I think we're all excited about the start of another great NFL season.
0: Everybody can't wait to rip officials. You're right.
1: We all have a role in this thing, Chuck, you know?
0: Fans have been waiting 4 months for this opportunity to once again. Well, it's great to have you back. So excited that you're with us again this season, and a lot of ground to cover in week number one. So let's get to it. Tell me, how on earth in that Lions-Saints game was that an overturned touchdown? Because it looked to just even after the dust settled, the broadcasters were still talking about how they don't understand how that's a rule. So why was the Saints' defensive touchdown overturned? What's the rule there?
1: You know, it's one of these situations that I think what we all have to try to understand, and look, I'm with you. Anytime there are rules that are written where we have to define certain aspects of things that we have all lived our whole lives, like the process of a catch, or the tuck rule, as history would show us. And now in this situation, I think it's truly the definition of when does the forward pass begin? When does the forward passing motion begin? And I think if we really looked at it in the backyard or how we have all loved this game almost all of our lives and say, well, I mean, right before you throw the pass, that's when the pass begins. But by definition, you have to really find this starting point, right, to really define the play from its beginning and then naturally until its ending. And I think when we get into these unique plays like that, like this one is, that's where these definitions cross over and start to compete with common sense. And then naturally what we've all experienced in the last 48 to 72 hours starts to transpire, right? Because of that. And really by definition, and please don't get mad at the refs. They don't create the rules. It's a competition committee thing. And the stakeholders of the game, I should say, at some point the passing motion has to start. And by definition, at this point in the rule book, it's when the quarterback begins his throwing motion or wind up, right? So in Jared Goff's situation on this play, that's almost at his waist, or when the ball just is above his waist and not above his shoulder or by his ear or these other traditional places where we would say, oh, no, this is where the throwing motion begins. So when you start to have a throwing motion that actually begins in that place, that low, once that happens by rule, when the throwing motion begins and then there is contact by a defensive player after the motion begins, the only element that you really are considering at that point as far as forward or backward is, Does the arm move forward at some point then after the contact occurs, even though the ball may go backward or after it moves forward by two camera frames, the hand pushes the ball backward, whatever the case may be, it becomes irrelevant basically on where that football ends. If we had forward passing posture or motion begin prior to defensive contact and then to release if the arm's going forward, by this rule, it's an incomplete pass. Hmm. Now, tell 99 out of 100 people in a local pub that, and they'll tell you that you're, you know, they'll tell you the things that quite

0: ask the room if they have any questions. And that meeting usually lasts 45 minutes to an hour. This year it lasted like 7 minutes, Gene. There weren't many rule changes. Do we chalk that up to we've had enough of those over the last few years? Let's settle in and see if this we can make the rules that we have better. Do we give the officials credit for maybe they did a great job implementing the new rules? What do you credit for there being so few rule changes by comparison in 2026?
1: I think the game's in a good place overall. I really, really do. I mean, let's not give the officials credit for anything. I mean, let's just, it's only week one. We don't want to go there too quick. I mean, I appreciate it. But you know what? Honestly, if you look back even recent history, right, a good portion of the rules have been safety driven for the right reasons, I believe, even though at times it becomes frustrating with some of the new implementations we've had over the course of you know, the recent past, body weight quarterbacks, things of those, you know, that nature, and technology getting a little more involved to make sure we get some of those rulings right, because they're very difficult to officiate at a high efficiency, you know, high accuracy percentage in real time. But I do think that they do feel like the game itself, and I think all of us could agree to that, is in a pretty good spot, right? I mean, overall, as far as the rules and some of the boundaries that have been put on the game, as we continue to, you know, focus maybe more on safety or things of that nature. So I think that probably is the case. And kudos to them for getting it to where they want it. And it's still, I think, relatively entertaining, to say the least. And I think it's a safer game in some ways. And then, quite honestly, Chuck, you always give credit to the players and the coaches when you are manipulating certain pieces of a rule that they have to adjust to in such a fast-paced game, because the difference between body weight being a foul and not a foul is a defensive man, 300 pounds, that has to kind of move his body away from falling on somebody, right, or bracing himself, or hitting somebody below the head-neck area, even though they're crouching and, you know, anticipating impact. A lot of those have been the rule changes we've seen in the recent past, and players and coaches and teams are adjusting so fast and well to those, that I think, you know, that's another reason that I think we're in a really good place. Points of emphasis or points of clarification is another thing I would urge all of our listeners to always focus on. When you hear those words, that'll give you a little inclination as to how the game under the current rules is being stressed and maybe some areas of focus happen. And that kind of floats as we move through years and seasons and see tendencies and trends. I think illegal use of the helmet, which has always been a foul, but maybe not called as frequently, but we know is a safety issue, very hard to officiate in real time. That would be a point of emphasis or clarification that we may see a couple more flags like that now, that they are challenging officials to get better at seeing it in real time. That if we see fouls like that now, we have an idea, you know, I haven't seen that before. Why are they calling that? And that, for the college viewer listeners, you know, it's a crown of the helmet type play, right? Where we're leading with that part of our helmet, which is dangerous, more dangerous sometimes to the defender or attacker than it is the person receiving the hit. Officials have been told, now, we need you to identify this, especially when it's out in space, one or two players involved, not in the middle of close line play. We see the lowering of the head, the initiating with force of that part of the head. We want to see those fouls called now, where before they were a little more lax on how they were graded, possibly because of the speed and the acclimation of that, seeing that. So that could be something we could see moving forward this season. Again, kind of in a speculative way, educationally, knowing where the league is, I would think that would be something we could see. But overall, as you said, the rules this year were very minimal, and I think everybody's happy about that.
0: Yeah, and yet there's this vague sort of understanding of how the old tush push is going to be called this year. Yes, there are some rules, but it felt to me, and correct me if I'm wrong, that midway through the season last year, they started calling it a little closer, a little more careful, making sure that guys weren't leaving too early from their stances on the offensive side of the ball. And so now, as we start a brand new year, we had a play in our first game, 6 minutes left in the second quarter, where we got called for an offensive offsides penalty, and it negated –

0: a first down potentially on our version of the tush push here in Seattle. And then when we had a fourth and inches later in the game, we didn't go to that play, which makes me wonder if Mike McDonald's like, well, wait a minute. Are we going to call this thing super close this year? I'm not sure how the officials are even going to call it. So would you mind clearing it up? Oh. Was that a conversation in the offseason, exactly how the tush push is going to be officiated in 2026?
1: Yeah, and that's a really great point, Chuck, and a fair assessment. Line of scrimmage officials, look, from the years that I worked on the field, although I didn't work that position at the NFL level, we called it hands and helmets, right? If there was a fingertip in the neutral zone or just the top of somebody's helmet on the defensive side in the neutral zone, we never split hairs there. You didn't want to have 15 of those types of fouls through the course of the game because there really was no advantage, disadvantage if the finger was in there, right, or the top of the helmet. Now, philosophically and how you manage games, when you would see that in regular scrimmage down, you get to that player quickly. It may be a defensive helmet in the neutral zone or a hand. It also may be an interior lineman who's really not up on the line of scrimmage and cheating it a little bit. All of great teams take the rules right to the edge. And therein lies maybe the advantage, disadvantage at some point in this game that's so equally, you know, the parity's so great. So now you see the tush push occur, and there's so much humanity now within this tackle box area on both sides of the football, not even behind the first layer of this massive humanity. There's another massive humanity, and now there are hands and helmets in there, or there are offensive linemen who are creeping a little closer when they get set in their three-point stance than really they should be, because technically you're breaking the neutral zone there. Well, we never want to split that hair on every snap, but now this play has gained so much traction, and quite frankly, that inch or two is usually what they're fighting for. So that inch or two becomes even more significant on that play. So it's not as a deterrent, but what it is, look, you want to continue to run the play. We haven't made it illegal, but we're telling you now, if you're going to run it, you better check mark every box now, because it's just too important not to do it that way. And listen, offside on a kickoff back in the traditional days when we had kickoff formations that all looked the same regardless of onside or regular, that was another philosophy in officiating. If it was just a normal kickoff and they're blasting it to the end zone and the eighth guy outside of the kicker broke the plane of the kicking line and his foot was in the air right before the ball got kicked, we don't want to start a game with offside on the kickoff team there because that foot just broke the plane. It was insignificant and had no impact on the play. But if that same action occurred on an onside kick and that little extra advantage basically, right, created a disadvantage, now we're going to officiate the same play at a different point in the game in a little different fashion. I don't think that's bending the rules. I think that's understanding the game and also letting the teams know, look, in these scenarios, it gets a little more technical, because if we all lived in the technical space all the time, which is what the true black and white person could say, the game would not be nearly as fun to watch because there's gray areas. And listen, if we were driving on the interstate and the speed limit was 65 and someone pulled you over at 66 and gave you a ticket, you wouldn't be a happy person. You'd think the guy was just having a bad day, right, and didn't like it. But you weren't going a mile over the speed limit, right? So yeah. I'm a ticket. If you're at 65 and the limit's 65 and you're at 76, we got to talk now. I got to pay you. But if you're in a 15-mile zone and there's a school right there and it's a blinking yellow light, don't go 17. It's 15 for a reason there, and it's 75 out here. I think some of that philosophy needs to play into the game, and I think officials do a good job of applying it, and that may be why you saw what you saw on the offside on the offense there.
0: Fascinating stuff from Gene Steratore, CBS rules official and the greatest NFL official of all time, and he joins us every week during the football season. I'll use my last couple minutes to talk about a play that might be one of the most controversial in the history of football. I don't think we're going to get one more controversial. It looked like the Michigan Wolverines had lost to Western Michigan. It looked like the clock had expired, and suddenly they decided to put a second back on the clock. They get a Hail Mary attempt, Lo and behold, it's successful somehow, and Michigan wins the game, and we're still talking about it. This is our first conversation, mm-hmm. my first opportunity to ask you, but from an official standpoint, walk us through how that play is supposed to work, how it does work, and whether or not this thing just got royally screwed up in the first week of college football.
1: Yeah, not like we got hit with these little layup questions to start the football season, right, Chuck? I mean, what's a forward pass? Is this happening? And now, please tell me what's going on with these clocks. Technology advances. Replay command centers have become the norm and not the one place in the world where there was a command center, but we can't see what's happening. The way that they break down video is changing because technology is increasing. When television puts that little camera or that little official clock in your screen, that clock is normally set based on a camera shot that they take, counting that regular clock down maybe an hour before kickoff. And they're trying to sync a camera that they're going to show the public with the actual time that is running down. And there's a syncage in that space, which is not perfect, unfortunately. It does have hundreds of a second. Rarely is it tense. I can tell you when I was working basketball to begin the technological, when the basketball countdown had started having tense on it, we recognized that the banners in most arenas were a tenth of a second off of what the official clock could be. So last second shots became a little different and the conspiracies would abound. And I had a few big games in the Big Ten where it was one tenth on my monitor and it was zero in the arena, which isn't an easy place to be in. So those things occur. Now, in this scenario, from the information that I've gathered, that syncage of that game clock took place. And now this command center, which I think is the actual what we're going to see the fallout from this. And the Big Ten started doing it last week in the majority of their games. I believe the SEC will start doing it now in their conference games. The ACC did it last year. I think what they'll do now is bring you into their command centers live from you'll go from your living room to the command centers. To watch how replay is being broken down to avoid the faceless names that are in there making some decisions or doing things in the conspiracy that could evolve from that. So I think there'll be more transparency in showing the viewing audience a little about how they're making the sausage when they break these plays down. But there is a slight imperfection when you sync clocks. Now, the game clock, which really led to this issue, Chuck, right? Because now the syncage that they had done for the replay command center's equipment prior to the start of that day of football in the Big Ten, those clocks were synced. That clock is embedded in their replay systems in their command center. They are constantly on their screens, that clock, where we don't see that clock all the time when we're sitting at home or in the stadium. And there could be this very minor couple hundredths of a tenth of a second differential or discrepancy because of still the lack of perfection when you shoot cameras with 200 frames even. So the perfect storm occurred. It shows as a whole one when they're breaking the play down in the command center and making their ruling, and the house in the country sees a zero. So now what do you do in the moment that it happened there? Because there was no rule written, which there was written the day after this occurred, saying, in the event that we have a discrepancy from replay command centers to the viewing audience or in stadium clock, we will yield to what the general audience sees and what they see in the stadium as opposed to what you may be seeing in the replay command center. Up until that point, it never happened. It did happen. It was so unfortunate for Western Michigan in this game and really for all of us in some ways, right, that this is where it showed itself. But it did. And the NCAA reacted quickly and said, in the event that there's ever a discrepancy, because there will be very rarely, that they will yield to the clock that we all see at home and what they see in the stadiums now and know what they think. Very long version of a difficult scenario.
0: There had to be a thought, whoever made the ultimate decision of like, it's not like they're going to throw a touchdown pass here.
1: Yeah, exactly, Chuck, right? Yeah, I mean, the best answer, unfortunately, in some ways would have been, okay, we had the discrepancy and you gave them another play. We got to talk about this. But listen, the game wasn't decided on the next play, right? We just found that there was an issue here. Yeah, then they threw it again and it was knocked down or whatever, right? So,
0: yeah.
1: But as we know as officials, anytime there's that little blip, it's like it's the principle, right? It's like then the next play, that's the one, you know, and it's usually the one that comes out and bites you in a lot of cases. So, as I said, just so unfortunate for the teams involved, and so one of the teams at least, right? But hopefully never to deal with again.
0: Well, football season is now here. It's now whole. I knew there was something missing, and I had to have my first Gene conversation. And so now we've had it. Now I can relax and enjoy the football season. So welcome back. Excited to have you all year long, and look forward to our next conversation already.
1: Likewise, my friend. I got the warm and fuzzy feeling on the other side of the 48 right now because of it, and can't wait for the next 17 weeks.
0: All right. Thank you, Gene. Gene Steratore joining us right here on Chuck in the Mornings, a segment brought to you by the Emerald Queen Casino. So here we go. Football season is now officially here. Coming up next on the radio program, we'll be introducing some new things. Always want to keep our new guy on his toes, Anders Hurst. He is going to play our first official game.
2: Next.
0: There's really not a winner or a loser, though.
2: 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Well, but what's the point of the game then?
0: Fun. Always the point.
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0: 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See, if you didn't grow up with Price is Right, it doesn't have the same, for a lot of people out there, like, oh, mom. Memories.
1: Is that your Bob Barker impression?
0: No.
1: Oh, okay.
0: No. I'm just telling you. Okay. Like, it takes you back to your childhood.
2: Oh, yeah.
0: Like, because this was the common ground show. This is where you and mom negotiated peace.
1: Yeah.
0: Like, when you were home with I had a stay-at-home mom, and before I started going to school, I wanted cartoons. She wanted to watch soap operas, and this is the only thing that we watched together was The Price is Right.
1: It's the previous era's Family Feud, basically.
0: No, Family Feud was still around.
1: Okay. Yeah. Okay.
0: Family Feud, though, was usually showed at night. That's Price fair. Is Right was shown in the middle of the morning.
1: Got it.
0: Yeah. Bob Barker.
2: This was a stay-at-home sick show.
0: Oh, for sure this was a stay-at-home.
2: This is what you watched.
0: That is a great call right there. It is definitely a stay-at-home sick show that you watch. And then at some point you realize, oh, Bob's really sleeping with all the Barker beauties? Wow. Huh. Never knew that. When mom and I were watching on the couch together, I never understood that. Huh. Now I do.
1: Yeah.
0: And I get it. I get it, Bob. I get where you're coming from.
1: Well done.
0: All right. So let's play a little round of the Price is Right here. And there was a particular game within the game show called Cliffhangers. And we're not going to play it exactly that way. But you'll get the gist as we go. So I have three Jadarian Price questions.
1: Ooh.
0: And I'm going to ask Anders Hurst. Exactly where the monetary value is on this,
1: okay.
0: Or not necessarily monetary, but numerical value is on these three questions. And we'll walk through it. I don't need an answer immediately. We'll walk through it, and we'll see where Anders ends up landing on these three Jadarian Price questions. So question number one, Jadarian Price had 12 touches in the opener. What is the right amount of touches for him this week against the Cardinals?
1: I do think.
0: Is it like 10?
1: More.
0: Or higher?
1: More
0: than that?
1: More.
0: 12 is number a week ago?
1: Nope, more.
0: More than that?
1: More.
0: 15 seems like a good number. That's
1: more.
0: Usually like more than 15.
1: Yes.
0: 18?
1: More.
0: More?
1: Yeah.
0: All right, now I'm up to 20. Everybody seems to think that running backs all get 20 touches a game, which they typically don't. 20?
1: I think 20 is the right number.
0: 20 is the right number.
1: Wow. That includes both rushing and catching
0: yes.
1: the ball.
0: Yes.
1: Yes. So I think 20 is a good number for Jadarian Price.
0: A good standard number or just for this week? Like, do you want 20 touches
1: standard.
0: From him every week?
1: Standard.
0: Okay.
1: Especially when Zach Charbonnet is out. We can reevaluate when he comes
0: back. That's fair. But
1: yes.
0: You want 20 touches this week.
1: I do.
0: And see how he fares.
1: Yeah.
0: I think I'm good with that. I don't know if it'll get there. I don't know if it will. I think they really do like keeping guys fresh.
1: They love them some George Halani.
0: But it's definitely going to be more than 12
1: okay.
0: this week. And
1: as a Price fantasy owner, I'm
0: with
1: happy.
0: You. I'm with you. Like, I think it should be 20.
1: Yeah.
0: I don't know if they'll get to 20, but I definitely think they're going to get far more than 12.
1: More. Give me more.
0: All right, next question. Ken Walker was given a three-year, $43 million contract by Kansas City this offseason. If you could do it over, based off what you saw last night, how much would you pay K-9? Would you go $40 million, somewhere in the neighborhood? Maybe that gets it done and he stays a Seahawk?
1: More.
0: More? Nah. Would you go 43? Would you match the offer given?
1: Bingo. I would go 43. I would match.
0: What if it took more? What if he said, hey, you wronged me. The Chiefs haven't. They want to make me a rich man. I need from you to feel more love than you showed me the last 4 years, I need $48 million.
1: Nope.
0: No.
1: Nope.
0: I thought for sure you were going to say yes.
1: Yeah, I love Kenneth Walker, but you got to be smart. And I do agree that there is some thoughts of the value side of things where he hasn't been healthy a bunch. Like, he's really just shown one pretty semi-significant stretch of really good football. And you can't give someone that much more.
0: I thought for sure you were going to say, per our earlier conversation, whatever I gave Rashid Shaheed, I'd give Ken Walker.
1: I just think they overpaid Rashid Shaheed, to be completely honest, more than anything else. I would have gone 45, probably, but 48 would have been a little too much.
0: Okay. All right. Ken Walker's off to a 173-yard start at this point in the season. And people last night were already speculating he's going to win the rushing title, isn't he? Like right in front of us.
1: Yeah.
0: Hey, we're in the room.
1: Yeah.
0: Hello.
1: Yeah.
0: Seahawks fans are watching the game. Yeah.
1: Mike McDonald is on the Manning cast.
0: Right. And people are sitting there actively taunting us by saying he might just win the rushing title this year. So I will ask you, how many more yards will Walker have than Price this season? Will it be 5 more yards?
1: More.
0: More. So it definitely will be more.
1: I think so.
0: 50 more yards?
1: More.
0: Okay, so Walker has 1,200. Price has 1,100. 100 more yards?
1: More.
0: 1,200 to 1,000? 200 more yards?
1: I think 200 is about what it ends up being. And are we talking just rushing yards?
0: Just rushing yards.
1: Just rushing yards. I think 200 is a safe bet.
0: Will it be 1,200 versus 1,000? Will it be 800 versus 1,000? Is it 15 versus 1,300?
1: I think it'll be somewhere around the 1,200 versus 1,000. Jarian will probably not get to the 1,000 mark, but I could see him in the 900 to 950 range, and then K9 at the 1,100 to 1,200 range.
0: If Ken Walker stays healthy, he's rushing for 1,500 yards.
1: Wow. So you think more than that? You think he's going to have more than 200 yards?
0: I think he'll have 500 yards, 600 yards more than if he stays healthy.
1: Yeah.
0: But that's what we don't know.
1: Yeah.
0: That's, you know, last night they gave him everything he said he wanted.
1: Yeah.
0: You are going to be used on all three downs. We're going to run you between the tackles. We're going to let you bounce outside. If you show patience, you're going to get some extra second effort yards. We're going to throw the ball to you out of the backfield. They gave him everything that he wanted to have here in Seattle. But even though he was frustrated here in Seattle that he didn't get that role, he never did truly stay healthy.
1: No, he didn't.
0: I mean, he didn't miss a lot of time here.
1: No, he was never like a missed a full season guy.
0: No,
1: right?
0: No. But there might be something, too, before people get carried away with, I can't believe we let go of Walker. And look, you're talking to somebody that thought Ken Walker was going to rush for 1,700 yards his sophomore season with us. Before people get carried away, maybe the reason he was so good at the end of the year is because they paced him.
1: Yes.
0: That's a possibility. So that's for Kansas City fans, they're waking up this morning and they think that they got
1: their guy.
0: They've gotten Terrell Davis for John Elway.
1: Yeah.
0: That's what they're thinking. The guy that's going to revive John Elway's career, Patrick Mahomes' career, they've got him in Ken Walker. That's what they're waking up this morning thinking, and maybe they do.
1: Maybe they do.
0: We were waiting 4 years to see this version of Ken Walker spread out over the course of 17 years, but we have not seen whether or not he can take on this load. If he can run this often as he did last night. If he does, I think he is going to do what I thought he was always going to do with the Seahawks, and I think he's going to be fantastic, 1,500 yards this year.
1: Yeah, well, both things can be true. I do miss Kenneth Walker, and I think they should have kept him. But I also like what I saw from Jadarian Price, and I think there's a world in which he gains more and more and more trust. And if he stays healthy, then he starts to become the guy, and he becomes, you know, a version of, I don't want to say like Kenneth Walker, but like we all thought Kenneth Walker could be in Seattle, where he plays, you know, the majority of the snaps, and maybe you get a few sprinkled in here with Zach Charbonnet and stuff, but he ends up being the bell cow that the Seahawks have been looking for. So, yes, I don't want this to be carried away as in, I think Kenneth Walker is going to be miles ahead of where Jadarian Price is going to be. I still like what they have in Jadarian Price. It's just it's tough to watch what happened last night and really kind of think about what could have been.
0: Mm. Final question for you. How much are your Jadarian Price comments based on the fact that you have him in fantasy? Scale from 1 to 10. 1?
1: More.
0: 3?
1: More.
0: 6?
1: More. Well, it's a two-sided question because I picked him in fantasy because I think these things, right? Yeah. But also, more.
0: Yeah. All right, coming up next, ABCs of the M's. We're going to squeeze it in on Sports Radio 93.3 KJRFM.
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10: About 7 years ago, I took this stuff and did great on it. 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So I got back on it a few months ago, and I went from 226 to 190.
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0: at 9 o'clock to talk about some college football, but we left off with the letter L yesterday, and L is for Luis. Man, rarely do you see a general manager be this blunt.
1: Yeah.
0: When asked about Luis Castillo's effect on the Chicago White Sox, general manager Chris Getz, who just traded for him at the trading deadline, said, "It's trended in the wrong direction, and it's been surprising. So what's happened has happened, and we've got to find a way to improve it." Castillo dominated in his first start as a White Sox, but he has a 7.76 ERA over his last seven games. And believe it or not, if you haven't been paying attention, he's now working out of the bullpen. He came in not in a piggyback situation, but Sean Newcomb's been the opener for them like two times per turn through the rotation. And Castillo is now coming out of the bullpen, which we were always, he was always reluctant to do.
1: Yeah. And now all of a sudden he'll do it in Chicago. Maybe he sees the writing on the
0: wall.
1: Not
0: well, though.
1: No. Yeah. But like my question to the White Sox general manager, what did you think you were getting? Have you not followed his career recently?
0: Well,
1: his,
0: I don't his think year? He, apparently the velocity's dipped to like 92 miles per hour.
1: Yeah.
0: So, yeah.
1: Mariners fans can see this from a long way away.
0: All right.
1: And like,
0: no doubt.
1: Yeah. I mean, and I'm a big Castillo fan. I still think that he had some value on this team, but I liked the trade when it happened because you got out from under that and didn't have to say keep any of the money. And you got Dominguez, who's actually been pretty dang good for the Mariners in the bullpen.
0: It was a great trade for next year.
1: Yeah. Yeah.
0: The fact that that thing had to get so messy and confusing was
1: forever.
0: Unfortunate. And it was also, from what I understand, Dan Wilson's fault for the lack of communication to all parties involved.
1: Why is that not surprising?
0: Yeah. M is for money. Anders and I had this conversation off the air yesterday, and I think it's worth bringing up. I mean, because it is startling to think about. I'm not really ready to talk about the Mariners offseason yet.
1: It's not Stove.
0: Right Even now. Though I love Stove, yeah. Anders and I both love Stove. But I also don't know what rules we're going to play by. I mean, there's going to be a holdout. There's going to be a lockout of some sort, strike of some sort. We're going to miss some time next year.
1: Yeah.
0: How much time? I think we could miss the entire season. I don't know. I'm not predicting that, but I think that it is a possibility. So from that standpoint, I'm a little hesitant. First of all, I don't want to start talking off season for some reason. I think it's because of how awful this year's been.
1: Yeah.
0: That's the reason.
1: Take a break.
0: I need a break from it.
1: Yeah.
0: But number two, I don't know what the rules are going to be. But if there is a salary cap, M is for money, they are projecting the salary cap that the Major League Baseball is looking for is $245 million. The Los Angeles Dodgers payroll is $400 million.
1: This is counting all the deferrals.
0: No.
1: No, it's not.
0: For next season.
1: Oh.
0: For right now, they're $400 million per year salaried roster.
1: Does this count the $2 million for Shohei or like the $70 million that he's...
0: 70.
1: Okay.
0: Yeah.
1: So it does count the deferrals.
0: Yes. I thought you meant like...
1: Yeah.
0: No. They are on the hook for a $400 million per year payroll.
1: Yeah.
0: So that means, because they're going to stop that deferred payment nonsense
1: I hope
0: with the new collective bargaining agreement, that means that the Dodgers, they have, Anders and I did the math yesterday, they have $275 committed to players next year that have no trade value. So they would have to keep all of those guys and still be $30 million over the proposed cap. Those are untradeable contracts that they have that per year equal to. That doesn't count Shohei. You could trade him. That doesn't count Yamamoto. You could trade him. That doesn't count Freddie Freeman. You could trade him. Kyle Tucker, Tyler Glasnow. Maybe you could trade Blake Snell.
1: Teoscar Hernandez
0: you can't trade. The Mookie Betts you couldn't trade at $32 million a year because he's not even good anymore.
1: Right.
0: The collection of players that have untradeable contracts, just that collection alone, that doesn't even count the rest of the roster, totals $275 million. So you're still $30 million over the proposed cap.
1: If you get rid of all those guys.
0: No, if you keep all, you'd have to keep all of those guys.
1: Yeah.
0: I mean, if you got stuck with all those guys, you're still $30 million over. So you've got to figure out a way to trade something to so somebody would take a player off of your roster that they don't even want.
1: Right.
0: So in other words, they'd be effed.
1: Yeah.
0: Now, I think baseball will probably not $245 million next year. They probably wouldn't make it like an immediate thing. They probably, after a negotiation, would start at a certain number so that Dodgers and Mets and others could progressively work down to where that cap number would be. But right now, at $245 million, the Dodgers would be $155 million over.
1: Yeah.
0: And because deferred payments aren't going to matter in this case, that $70 million, you can choose to pay Shohei Ohtani in the year $4,000 if you want. But that $70 million salary that you sign him to goes against the cap.
1: Goes against the cap.
0: So they would have, in untradeable contracts, $275 million already committed next year to like seven players. Please let this happen.
1: Yeah, I want to see the carnage.
0: Please.
1: Of the Dodgers.
0: Please.
1: That's the only reason I want the salary cap at this point, because I want to see them have to deal with that.
0: Please.
1: Crap.
0: I want to see them trade Shohei. I want to see them trade Freddie and Yamamoto, because they have to.
1: Yeah.
0: Pennies on the dollar trades. And then I want them to go 40 and 120 for the next 10 years until they can get their financial
1: horse. You brought this upon yourselves.
0: Back in order. And they won't, because they've got a great team of prospects.
1: Yeah, they do.
0: But that they would be absolutely screwed if they implement that salary cap next year. Because there's no way they can get under it without doing some serious baseball gymnastics. All right, coming up next, Rick Neuheisel, Sports Radio 93.3 KJRFM.
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0: some college football with our college football insider back for another season. Thanks to him and to Taco Time. Rick Neuheisel is with us from CBS Sports and, of course, a former UW head coach. And he joins us here every Tuesday at 9 o'clock. Hi, Coach.
1: How the heck are you guys today?
0: We're doing all right. And you're doing fine, I trust?
1: Yeah, no bad news here.
0: Okay, good.
1: College football is delivering, as it always does. The Texas-Ohio State game was epic.
0: Yep.
1: Great stuff. Great stuff to talk about.
0: Mm-hmm.
1: Would you have let Texas score with 50 seconds left?
0: I don't think so. I think I'm going to try to stand tall on the one-yard line and trust that I have one of the best defenses in the country. But, yeah, I get that there's an argument
1: had
0: to be made. What would you
1: quarter?
0: Have done?
1: Had you watched the fourth quarter?
0: Yes, yes.
1: Had you noticed that they were pushing you around a little bit?
0: A little bit, sure, sure. So yeah. I take it you're going to let him score.
1: So I had said to my cohorts there on the CBS desk when it was, I said, if they get inside this 5 yard line, you got to let them score because you got to have time to come down and kick a field goal. And when they got to the one with 50 seconds left, I could not believe that they chose to stop them. Now it could have turned out to be genius because it caused the fumble, but then all of a sudden Sark screwed up by not letting the clock just roll down even further when they actually put the ball back in play. But that's how hard it is to make those decisions in real time. You have to almost rehearse those decisions. And it's much different standing on the sideline than it is at the desk at CBS.
0: Yeah, no doubt. And what did turn it around in your estimation? Because it looked like Ohio State was just dominating that football game. So what changed so dramatically for the Longhorns?
1: Well, they just started making the plays that they could make, right? I thought Arch Manning played well. I think there's more in the tank, but he showed the value of being able to go off script. He'd break contain and get outside on that 4th and 9 on the 15 play drive that got him within 14 or 13. He makes the play to a kind of a backup tight end that basically wasn't the play call, but it ends up being the play because he's that athletic. Julian Sand made very few plays like that in the deal. And I just wonder, as you look at Ohio State, you know, in games against Indiana, who was obviously a really good team, went 16-0 and won the national championship last year. In a game against Miami, who played them, they scored 10 and 14 points in those two games. In this game, they scored 23 points, 2 touchdowns, one because of a turnover that gave them a short field, and then the other one right before the half, and the other three were field goals. So they scored 47 points in the last three games against really good teams. And I just wonder, number one, are they being aggressive enough as play callers, understanding that they got a good defense and that can, you know, win with defense? But in those three games, they did not. And then number two, did maybe they make a mistake in letting Lincoln Keenholz walk out the door because he's more of a dual threat guy at Louisville and has looked pretty good in the early going. We'll find out more this week. But at day's end, do they have more when a quarterback can make those off-schedule plays?
0: Interesting. Rick Neuheisel is with us. Texas wins over Ohio State, come from behind fashion. And then they take over the number one ranking in America. Let's talk about Oregon. Let's laugh about Oregon together as friends. Let's talk about their demise, as they put it in Jaws.

0: Texas, but that's a group of six program. How in the heck are you getting pushed around by that and kind of taking it without anybody on the sideline looking demonstrative or angry or talking to guys? And at the day's end, that's got to be a lot of introspection there. Now, they do have two new coordinators that are maybe learning on the job, and I think that's going to be an interesting subplot as we watch Oregon progress. 2 weeks from now, they got to be ready to go to USC and beat the Trojans. And right now, you would lean a lot towards USC.
1: I think that rock bottom can still be hit. Let's have Portland State beat them by 12 this weekend.
0: You're pulling for the Vikings.
1: The Fighting Neil Lomaxes. Yeah.
0: There you go.
1: All right, let's talk about our team here in Seattle. UW's not exactly lighting the world on fire. You know Jed Fisch personally. How much is it bothering him that his offense looks so bad to start this season?
0: I'm sure it's confounding him. You know, the running game fuels everything. Everything's easier when a team can't stop your running game because they have to add resources from their back end to get that fixed. And in so doing, that creates all sorts of error in the back end, and it makes it fun as a play caller. I never will forget the world that was open to me when Marcus Tuiasosopo all of a sudden introduced the Veer. Because we asked him, because we realized having lost to BYU and the Air Force, we were stuck. And we put the Veer in, and the world changed. We won 20 of our next 24. Mm-hmm. I think Damon and the quarterback run game has to be more featured to help the rest of the run game. Great. Rather than vice versa.
1: I agree.
0: And until they do that, I think they're going to struggle.
1: Yeah, but Marcus was, you know, built like a brick house. Can you do it with someone as small as Damon? Can you put that on him?
0: You can. You have to be Marcus. We could run inside, you know. So on a Veer, you're handing the ball off to the fullback, and Conniff takes it in there. And if they squeeze, Marcus keeps it, and now you're pitching off a player. It with Damon, you're going to want to make sure that he's the outside guy. Rather, almost the pitch guy, so the inside is the bigger player, and so that you keep Damon from having too many big hits. But quarterback runs got to be featured in this if they're going to get this fixed, because right now their running game isn't good enough to get them to the college football playoff.
1: Yeah, no doubt. I mean, they got to show a lot of improvement to be thinking about that. Rick Neuheisel is with us. Our college football insider joins us every Tuesday to talk some college football, thanks to delicious, delicious taco time. All right, speaking of delicious, I mean, this is better than Texas, Ohio State, frankly. Ole Miss, LSU.
0: You want to get a little lane? You want to make a lane change here, is what you're telling me?
1: And I agree. He's very funny in his ads. He's been very great in them. Maybe college football did need a heel. Maybe he's fulfilling a role right now, but I want him to lose by 50 to Ole Miss on Saturday. Any chance that could happen?
0: Well, you and me both, because he beat me by 50 one game. So I'd love to see that kind of revenge. I actually think Ole Miss has a really good chance to win the game, just because I think the quarterback matchup favors Hottie Totty. Trinidad Chambliss is a hell of a player. Yeah, I know he started his career at Ferris State in D2, so everybody kind of watered down what his real, you know, upside is. And yet watching him play in the playoff game against Miami last year, he was fantastic. And I think that he'll be up for the game. Now, LSU's got a bunch of dudes on defense. There's no question about that. But Sam Leavitt, just know this. When he was at Arizona State last year, they went and played at Mississippi State. He threw for 80 yards. Now, and he had a first-round wide receiver on that team. And he had a couple of picks. He threw three picks last week against La Tech. I think it's going to be

0: be a great game, but I'm going to take Hottie Toddy.
1: Oh, that'd be great. Oh, my gosh. Can you even imagine? Can you imagine the joy?
2: Love that.
1: That would happen. Yeah, let's go, Rebels. All right, some other good stuff on the schedule as well, including a Friday matchup, Houston and Texas Tech. Texas Tech's stubbed its toe a little bit. I mean, they haven't exactly lit the world on fire. That freshman from Oregon State almost beat them by himself, Legree, over the weekend.
0: Jesse Legree.
1: My goodness, how amazing is that guy?
0: He's got 370 yards receiving already on 13 catches in two games. The only sad thing is he won't be on Oregon State's team next year.
1: No, he will not.
0: He will be somewhere else, and he will be being paid lavishly.
1: Yeah.
0: Which is great for him, but bad for the Beavers.
1: Mm-hmm.
0: I think as you look at this Big 12 matchup, first of all, recall that the billionaire, Cody Campbell, from that kind of runs things at Texas Tech, he got all sideways with Brett Yormark about this game because he didn't want it on a Friday. And Yormark said, I'm sorry, that's what we're doing. And because his kid plays on Friday.
1: Oh.
0: So he was like, you can't do this to, you know, the great college football traditions of Saturday and so forth. So anyway, there's a little bit of a subplot there. But both teams have played Oregon State. So if we had Mike McIntyre, the former Colorado head coach, on as the defensive coordinator, I think he'd tell you that Houston's tougher to play. Houston, with Connor Wegman, the former Texas A&M quarterback, is kind of doing for Houston what Haynes King did for Georgia Tech. And I think that Houston has more weaponry offensively. And right now, Will Hammond is still kind of an injured version of himself. I'm going to take Houston in this game on the road and love it.
1: Yeah. They've looked sensational so far this year, and Texas Tech simply has not. So, it feels like Houston's the hot team right now. All right, let's go to Louisville, which you mentioned earlier with Kienholz taking on SMU. One of these two teams needs to be good for this conference this year, don't you think?
0: So SMU has beat Louisville each of the last 2 years since joining the ACC, and they've done it with Kevin Jennings, who's a special, special player. You talk about a quarterback run threat. Kevin Jennings is it. But they're leaning way more towards the throw. I think they've got 880 yards passing and just a little over 200 yards rushing. To me, Kienholz, now that he's at Louisville, gives Jeff Brohm an extra deal. In the last year, Miller Moss was negative yardage from the quarterback position in rushing. The year before, Tyler Shuck, who's now the starter for the Saints, was 19 yards rushing on the season. Kienholz already has 111 on like 15 carries. So he's a weapon. And I think that extra dimension, especially with the game being Louisville, I'm going to go Cardinals on this one.
1: All right, last game I want to ask you about, and then we'll get the taco time pick of the week. You know, the big crescendo, the big dismount landing from Neuheisel.
0: We took Ohio State last week, didn't we?
1: Yes, you did. Yes.
0: And by the way, given the point and a half that I got, we did well for your team. There you go.
1: Oh.
2: They did cover, yeah.
1: You did slip that in there. Nice.
0: Nice work. Just so everybody understands.
1: Nailed it.
0: Just so everybody understands.
1: I wanted to ask you about Clemson, North Carolina, the Hot Seat Bowl. Either of these legendary figures going to survive? Are they going to be coaching college football next season the way things are going?
0: That's a great question. That is a great question. And you could easily defend any of the answers you might provide. You could defend it. Dabo has reached the end of the road. He's stuck in yesterday, and the Beatles aren't here to sing it with him. So it's going to be tough sledding. He's going to start a freshman quarterback this week. Vezina got hurt, so here comes I think it's Tate Reynolds, and I'm going to tell you, I think this game's 13-10.
1: Yeah.
0: 13-10. I don't think either offense is going to make the other one scared. And because of it, it's going to be a rock'em sock'em game. And in that kind of game, I don't have any problem saying Belichick could get that done. I'm going to pick Clemson, but I'm going to be nervous about North Carolina.
1: All right. Well, let's get to it. I want you to thread the needle again. I'm not just going to ask you for a pick. I want you to, like, get me a point spread where it lands right in the middle once again for the victory. If you can do that again, you know, Robin Hood, then I will call you the archer of the decade. But give me your Taco Time pick of the week, sir.
0: All right. Let's see if we can do this again.
1: Okay, he's going to try.
0: As I look at the board, I told you I was kind of interested in that game at with Louisville at home. I think Louisville's a 1.5 point favorite in that game. And I think that's probably a pretty good one to stay right there.
1: Okay.
0: We're going to take Louisville. We're going to lay the 1.5, and we're going to say they can get it done against the Mustangs of SMU.
1: Okay. Louisville it is then. In my last 30 seconds, I have time to ask this, and I just want to ask it now before we get deeper into the season. Am I crazy for thinking Jaden Mayava might be the best quarterback in the country?
0: You're not crazy for thinking it at all. And they've got a couple of freshman receivers there that are on fire. One of them, ironically, was coached by Carson Palmer at Santa Margarita. So it is a very, very bona fide offense. They play at Rutgers this week.
1: Yeah.
0: Rutgers is on the struggle bus from hell. It doesn't set up well for us at CBS, but that's what they thought when Oregon went to Oklahoma State last week too. So maybe we'll get a good game, but right now, Jaden Mayava is playing on all cylinders.
1: Oh man, I'm like number one pick, maybe like that kind of a talent. I mean, 6'4", 230, can move, can throw. He looks fantastic to me.
0: I've never talked to him. I got a chance to interview him at the media days, and he seems like a really, really cool kid. He grew up in a place, I think 18 folks in a 3-bedroom apartment. And obviously he's trying to funnel a lot of his NIL money back to his family. He's a wonderful kid, happy for him, and he's tough. And you know what? Lincoln Riley quarterbacks usually fare pretty well.
1: Yeah,
0: it,
1: that's true.
0: Wouldn't shock me at all that he becomes a top target for the NFL.
1: All right. Great stuff as always. Have a great Saturday. We'll be watching there on CBS and talk to you soon. All right.
0: I look forward to it.
1: All right.
0: See you.
1: The great Rick Neuheisel joining us right here on Chuck in the Mornings, and we'll replay some of that for you later in the week if you're just now joining us and you missed it. But you can always catch it at 93.3KJR.com, the interview in full. Covered a lot of ground. Yes, Jaden Mayava, keep an eye on him. And that Legree kid from Oregon State might be the best receiver in the country, and he's a true freshman that went to the Beavers, for goodness sake. All right, coming up next, we need to talk about Sam Darnold and his butt on Sports Radio 93.3 KJR-FM.
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23: I like big butts and I cannot lie. You other
1: That's right, Anders.
24: Butt jokes.
1: It's what sports talk radio on the map.
24: Yeah.
1: Why would you shy away from it?
24: It's true.
1: Here you got this elevation to the morning shows. You're finally with a co-host who
24: makes butt jokes.
1: And that's what separates me from everybody else.
24: I guess, yes.
1: You've earned this promotion to be around someone 55 years old that can't stop telling butt jokes.
24: Yeah, the separation's in the separation.
1: As Hugh Millen puts it, the success is in the details.
24: Yeah. It's true.
1: The precision is in the details. That's what it is.
24: Yeah.
1: Yeah. You give a good detailed butt joke. And that's the difference between your run-of-the-mill sports talk show host and a guy like me.
24: A guy like you. You're not afraid to...
1: Hey,
24: tell like it
1: Travis
24: is.
1: Travis doing it too. He's playing Sir Mix-a-Lot.
24: I know.
1: For goodness
24: I
1: sake.
24: Know. He's leaning into it.
1: Yeah.
24: Play his own.
25: I'm just having a fun time here.
1: He's encouraging me.
24: Yeah.
1: You know. Well, look. When your quarterback is out for an unknown period of time with a unique butt injury, see, you're laughing.
24: It's true.
1: That's just the truth. That is just the absolute truth of things. It makes you wonder, like, how am I supposed to talk about this without Anders giggling?
24: That's true.
1: But with one T.
24: God, stop.
1: Here we go. Here's where we sit. Barely. I mean, it hurts to sit here, but.
24: All right. How many puns are we going to get? How many?
1: Fuck! I didn't ask to be in the ass crack of the football season and lose my quarterback two games in. I didn't ask for that.
24: I mean, it's happened just in the opening of the season.
1: That's the spirit.
24: Yeah!
26: Tush, tush.
24: You pushed his tush a little too much.
1: Look, we thought it was a hip. There's been a lot of like, he's got an injury.
24: It's undisclosed.
1: It's good news that it's not a hip.
24: Yeah.
1: So when they are telling, but when they are telling us that it's a unique butt injury, I don't know how to read that. And that's what we do. That's our job as fans. We read into things. What does that mean? What am I supposed to take from that? It means one of two things. Either it's something a little embarrassing, like it's a whole situation.
24: Mm-hmm, mm-hmm.
1: Like it's something maybe that's embarrassing.
24: Sure.
1: And they don't feel like we're obligated. We don't need to know exactly what's going on. That now we're getting personal. We're up here in his business now. That'd be getting personal. That kind of stuff can haunt you.
24: Yeah.
1: I mean, people still think of hemorrhoids when they think of George Brett.
24: I don't.
1: Well, you don't because you didn't grow up in that era.
24: It's true.
1: Anybody my age thinks of hemorrhoids when they think of George Brett.
24: Wow.
1: So it can follow you around.
24: What a legacy.
1: Yeah, exactly. He's also a pretty good player.
24: Yeah, almost hit 400 one year, you know?
1: But it's either he's got some injury that they're like, you don't need to know what he has. Just trust us. It's not a hip thing. It's a butt thing.
24: Yeah.
1: It's just, it's a glute thing, okay? Stop poking around. Or it's something that they're not sure how to treat it.
24: To diagnose it, yeah.
1: Right, right? It's got to be one or the other.
24: Yeah.
1: If it's something else, tell me. But it's either, I'm hoping it's something a little embarrassing and we can tell jokes about it for the rest of our lives.
24: Yeah.
1: And we get Sam back in a couple of weeks and he's perfectly good.
24: Yeah.
1: That's my hope. If it's something like, we've never seen this before. We don't know how to diagnose it. We don't know how to rehab it. He could miss some time. To me, that's the worst case scenario, and I don't know if there's a third option. That's how I'm reading it. It's either a unique injury, they don't know how to describe it, or they don't want to describe it.
24: Yeah, I always look at what your actions speak louder than your words, right? And you could tell us all this stuff, but the fact that he hasn't gone on IR yet tells me that either A, it's short term and he'll be back before the 4 weeks would be up, or B, they don't know, kind of.
1: They don't know how it will heal.
24: Exactly. So that's kind of the thought process there. I don't think they know for sure it's going to be a long-term injury and they're hiding it from us or anything like that, because we would know. We would know at this point that if it was going to be longer than, maybe, let's say, 6 weeks or even 4 weeks, he would be on IR right now. But the fact that he's not tells me that they at least have some sort of optimism that he could come back before that time period. There is, like, the way they're kind of approaching this is quite strange. I've never really seen something like this where they, like,
1: they're not telling us for a reason.
24: We're almost a week since the game happened.
1: Yeah.
24: And we know.
1: It's in our rear view mirror.
24: Yeah.
1: But those objects are closer than they appear.
24: It's true. It's true.
1: Go ahead.
24: All right. Sorry. But if you look at the fall, I've seen the replay a million times. I don't see how a butt injury could come from that.
1: Oh, I could see how a butt injury. Yeah. The awkwardness, you're being driven in, the knee hits, it shoots the hip
24: other
1: socket
24: muscle
1: up.
24: Yeah.
1: And that's why you think it's a hip.
24: Yeah.
1: But then if the other leg was trapped in an odd direction,
24: yeah.
1: I mean, he could have done like a really unexaggerated splits.
24: Yeah, that's true. In the vertical direction instead of the horizontal direction.
1: That's just it. Like, you don't know how bodies get twisted or contorted or, you know, how an injury can occur. But it does seem to me like it's an odd thing. Otherwise, they would have a description for us. I mean, they've been at this for a long time.
24: Yeah.
1: Describing football injuries and updating us as to what those football injuries are. And a unique butt injury is going to grab some headlines.
24: Yeah.
1: A unique glute injury. They didn't say butt. It's a unique glute injury. So, again, like I said, I'm just falling back on either it's something that's a little too personal and they don't think we need to know what's wrong. Or it's something that they've never really diagnosed and they don't know how long it's going to take to recover from this.
24: Did you see who was the one who caused the injury, by the way?
1: Yeah, it was Draymond Jones.
24: And then he posted it on his Instagram.
1: Oh, what an ass.
24: I know. God, it's just too easy at this point. But, like, that's a weird thing to post after you know you injured that guy, right? Especially when you used to play for this team. So, I don't know. That whole aspect of it's a little weird to me, too. But thankfully, we beat them. I don't know.
1: Yeah. Well, you did get the win. What do you think, Travis? What do you think it is?
0: Well, I'm just watching the butt jokes roll into the text line.
24: Oh, well,
1: oh,
24: I need
1: we
24: to
1: have
24: check.
1: A few?
24: I need
1: I
24: to check
1: have,
24: a few.
1: A couple,
0: Let's
1: good
0: hear
1: ones.
0: A few. Come on now. From the 206, these butt jokes really crack me up. And then another good one is...
1: It's funny because how daddy of a joke it is. Maybe that's one of the daddiest jokes I've ever
24: maybe
1: heard.
24: Maybe I need to start getting used to it as a new dad.
0: Yes.
24: I need to get my game up in these instances.
0: Oh. Absolutely. Another good one from the 253. The separation is in the preparation, H.
24: That one's good. All right. That one is good. That one is good.
1: Well, honestly, the word separation, I mean, I don't want to get graphic, but I think like there might have been like an odd separation the way that the body landed.
24: Yeah.
1: And that might have done something.
24: Yeah. For sure.
1: You know?
24: That is a muscle or a tendon. I don't know.
1: And it would hurt.
24: Yeah.
0: Definitely.
1: I would think. So. Oh, anything
24: they,
1: else?
24: They tore him a new one.
1: They tore him a new one.
24: I honestly, when you started talking about the more graphic things, I was like, well, that is a saying.
1: Was that on the text line?
24: Yes.
1: Or did you just say
24: no,
1: that?
24: It was on the text line.
1: That's a good
24: but
1: one.
24: That's the kind of thought process that I was
1: right!
24: Like, it's like, that could actually have happened.
1: I didn't want to like say it. The fun is dancing around it.
24: Yeah, I know.
1: But yeah.
24: Literally.
1: Maybe. Maybe.
24: Yeah. Like, and we're not even joking. Like, actually, that could be the injury.
1: Right. Well, I mean, yeah. I mean, not a new one.
24: No, but
1: yes.
24: The current one.
1: And the speculation will continue until, you know, they get around to finally say. I'm just going to start doing this, by the way. I'm not going to do it to the Seahawks because they're really good. But okay. Mariners next year, if you don't start updating us on your injuries in game, I'm going to start making stuff up on the internet. Okay.
24: Yeah.
1: I'm just going to warn you. I'm like, oh, wait. Player X. I'm not even going to use a name. Left the game. Oh, he's got syphilis, everybody.
24: Gonna be reports out for a are while. Coming out of Sacramento that he has syphilis.
1: Yeah, really scorching case of it. He can't get back in the game. Sorry, he contracted it in the third inning. Oh, don't know when we're going to see him again.
24: Along those lines, 253, how to tell your baseball team season didn't go well without saying it. We're talking about Sam Darnold's butt on September 15th instead of playoff baseball.
1: Well, it's a pretty big deal.
24: Yes. It's
0: That's an important butt.
1: Yeah. I mean, the most big dumper is the most important butt in town. It's probably the second most important butt in town now.
24: We have a lot of butt stuff with our athletes. What's going on here? First, it was the big dumper in a positive way. Great. I love that dumper when it's not hitting 170. But now we got Sam Darnold's tushy.
1: Hey, I didn't. It's not like we gave him the nickname.
24: Might as well become the new Eagles with the tush push.
1: Yeah. It's just it fell in our laps.
24: Yeah, it did.
1: That's what we're dealing with at this point. It backed that ass up. What it did. All right. One last thing's next on Sports Radio 93.3 KJRFM.
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0: See, all I'm saying, Anders, if you'd stop being so sophomoric about the whole thing.
1: All right.
0: I just don't know if we're getting the whole story with Sam. That's all I'm saying.
1: What is the whole story?
0: We don't know. That's just it.
1: Okay.
0: If we could just get the whole
1: I'm going to bypass story. That pun yeah. that you're doing there.
0: Yeah.
1: Because apparently I'm sophomoric in this situation.
0: Yes. I'm just trying to talk about sports
1: yeah.
0: and our quarterback's injury.
1: Yeah.
0: And you just keep like shaking your head.
1: Nope.
0: You're seeing the mischief in the statement when all I'm trying to do is report the facts.
1: Yeah.
0: And it bums me out.
1: All right.
0: All right, what's your one last thing today?
1: I'm going to go with something Mariners related because we didn't really touch on them a bunch today. I just feel like with everything going on, I have questions, and I don't even really have a take on this. It's more just like I have no idea if the Mariners are going to come to the offseason and have the mentality of, well, we had historically bad years from Cal, unexpected bad years from Josh Naylor and Julio Rodriguez, and our pitching staff was not nearly as good as we thought it would be overall. We feel like that's a one-off, and we're going to try and kind of keep the same core, keep a very similar roster coming into 2027. I just don't know if that's the kind of reaction they're going to have to this season, or if they are going to try and shake things up a little bit more than that. There's just so many question marks, more than I think of any in this so-called window for the Mariners that I've had. At least in the years, the 2023 and 2024 that you missed the playoffs, there was some sort of like, okay, there were really good aspects to this team and we just need a couple tweaks here and there. This year feels different than that. And I just don't know what the reaction is going to be from the front office. So I'm just really curious on what they do this offseason.
0: Well, number one, we don't know what the offseason is going to entail to begin with. That has to lead every conversation we have. Before we get to the offseason, that has to lead every conversation about the offseason. We don't even know what the rules for building teams are going to be by the time that this offseason comes to a close. We don't even know if teams are going to wait for those rules to be put in place before they start acting. I don't know what the offseason is going to look like because they're not going to sit down on the negotiating table until February probably because that's usually when they get serious is when they're getting ready to report for work. I mean, there will be meetings throughout the offseason, but teams aren't even going to really know what the rules going forward are going to be, and I do wonder how that's going to affect offseason decisions. So that's number one. Number two, let's assume that everything stays the exact same.
1: Yeah.
0: Or mostly the same.
1: Just status quo. Yeah.
0: They are not going to run it back. There will be more changes than what you've seen in the past. I've told you for years George Kirby's going to get traded. There's going to be some sort of move like that. They're going to move on from one of their minor league prospects. They're probably going to bolster the bullpen. And really, they only have two holes to fill, which is left field and third base offensively, because I'm expecting Randy Rosarena to walk. And then the third thing, and we'll have plenty of time to talk this in the offseason. The third thing is there's no way they're abandoning what they believe is a championship window.
1: Right.
0: And even though this season has been an outright, unmitigated disaster, they still believe they have the foundation plus the up-and-coming young pieces like Cade Anderson and others Cole Emerson that are only going to get better. And they've cleared a lot of money from the decks in order to add this offseason as well. So there is no way they're going to treat this like, oh boy, we better rebuild again. No, they are still in a championship window. I think there will be some shakeup, and I have no idea how the uncertainty of the rules of baseball are going to affect any team in the sport, much less ours.
1: Not to mention a new manager as well.
0: Yes, then they will have a new manager.
1: Yeah.
0: Or I will quit. all right, Travis, what do you got back there?
2: So I went to the dentist yesterday.
1: Oh, God.
2: And a lot of people, when they go to the dentist, they're afraid about being asked if they're flossing.
1: Yep, all the time.
2: And yesterday, my technician, Kristen, she asked me, have you been flossing?
0: Yeah.
2: I said, no. And that was the end of the conversation. I didn't hear about it for the rest of the visit. There was no pressure, no, you know, they didn't.
0: And the cops came.
2: Yes, they called the cops. So I just wanted to shout out Kristen at Marcus and Family Dentistry for not making me feel like a piece of poo.
0: Oh.
2: For not flossing my teeth.
0: Oh. Well, you should floss.
2: I should
0: floss. I'm going to make
2: I know,
0: you,
2: I know,
0: I'm
2: I should
0: make you
2: floss.
0: Feel that way.
2: I really should.
0: You know what? It's kind of strange, though, because there are those questions that everybody asks, and there are some that you regret because you don't do certain things. But that's one I knock out of the ballpark, because I pretty much, when I'm not on the air, all I do is floss. Like, when the dentist asks me, I'm like, yes, I do. Probably more than you think I should.
1: More than you as a dentist.
0: Yes. The best flosser you've ever met. Is there a discount? Love that question. Love getting that question.
1: Really?
0: Yeah.
1: Okay.
0: Yeah.
1: I didn't,
2: you're the only one, I think.
0: I think so. Really.
1: I was going to say, I didn't pin you as a flosser.
0: Really? Why?
1: Oh, I just...
0: can't stand anything in my teeth. I'm flossing constantly.
1: Yeah.
0: Get it out of my teeth.
1: Fair enough.
0: I think there's a psychological thing about that. And if you know what it is listening, don't tell me. I want to find out some weird thing. But I can't stand anything in my teeth.
1: Okay.
0: Or in my nose or in my ears.
1: I'm kind of the same way. That's why I hate going to the dentist.
0: Yeah.
1: Because it's like, they're working on your mouth.
0: I'm a cleaner. All right, my last one thing. Elly De La Cruz last night for the Cincinnati Reds hit a ball out of the stadium at Cincinnati to dead center. 457 feet. In other words, 17 feet shorter than Laz Montez's home run a couple of weeks ago. Think about that.
1: Yeah.
0: I mean, it doesn't look as spectacular when you just hit it above the J-Rod squad and there's still another deck in center field that's even higher than... He hit it out of the ballpark. Obviously, Reds fans are going crazy over his 457-foot home run that left the stadium. First time it's ever happened in Cincinnati where it left the entire stadium to dead center at that. And our guy hit it 17 feet further 2 weeks ago, and he's 22.
1: Pretty dang cool.
0: Yeah. All right. We'll talk to you tomorrow at 6 a.m. Coming up next, it's, I think it's the different captain. Benton again? Benton and Jess? 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
2: Headlines brought to you by Frost Brewed Coors Light, cold as the Rockies. Sam Darnold officially ruled out for this weekend. He has a glute injury. We expect to see Drew Lock again at quarterback. Per a statement yesterday from a Seahawks spokesperson, Darnold has a, quote, very unique soft tissue injury.
21: I prefer soft.
2: His hip joint is unaffected. Short-term injury. No timeline. Darnold was in the building yesterday. Monday night football last night, and Kenneth Walker may be making John Schneider regret not bringing him back. What a game he had. A couple touchdowns. Nearly went for 200 yards all scrimmage. We'll certainly talk about K-9's game in a little bit as the Chiefs beat the Broncos 31-10. That is the first time in a very, very long time that a defending AFC Championship game participant has lost by 20-plus points to open the next season. Yikes, Denver. Mariners. Anybody still watching the Mariners? Yeah. Last night, yeah. We'll get into it. Mariners continuing to lose to teams that they shouldn't, as they have. Angels beating them 6-4 last night. Cade Anderson, 4 1/3, 5 earned runs, struck out 5. J.P. Crawford, Cal Raleigh both homered, but listen, you're now 5.5 back in the West, 6 games back in the wild card. Let's be all honest with us. The Mariners season is maybe done. Let's get into it right now.

0: And with that, we welcome you. And I have questions about the show intro. We'll get into that in a minute. Jackson Feltz in for Greg Bell today here on Sports Radio 93.3 KJR FM. Welcome in. Welcome in, everybody. I think we'll start there. There's a lot to get to here. I want to get into K-9, last night on Monday Night Football, Sam Darnold, what the heck it means to have a very unique soft tissue injury, short-term, what does short-term mean? We'll get into some Husky stuff, Damond Williams and the Huskies offense. You know that I'm not going to go 10 to 12 today and not talk a little Sounders. We got Jordan Morris coming up at 10:45, Seattle's all-time leading goal scorer, coming out of a draw that they had against LA, Colorado coming up. So Jordan Morris will join us 10:45. Then it is going to be an absolute joy at 11 o'clock to welcome in Elise Woodward. Elise Woodward, the new voice of Washington Huskies football. I have a long, long history with Elise Woodward. She is one of the first two people I met in this building the first time I walked into this building.
1: How lucky are
0: 15,
1: you?
0: Almost 15 years ago. So
1: amazing.
0: We'll tell that story, get into it with Elise. 11 o'clock, talking more dogs. 11:30, we'll get to your talkbacks and texts all show. Listen on the iHeartRadio app. There's this little button. It's this little red talkback button. If you hold down that button, you can record a 30-second message. So do that. Send me a message. Tell me why I'm an idiot today. And we'll get into that at 11:30.
1: Everyone knows that I am the talkback queen, that I just love them. Give me some voices. Give me your voices.
0: And
1: I love it.
0: And into the Tacoma Dodge text line as well. We'll get to your messages. Again, telling me that I am an idiot, because I probably am in many, many ways. And then we'll cross talk. We'll have Fact or Fiction, of course, Lucky Eagle Casino Hotel. And of course, we will get to some cross talk with Ian. So there's the plan for the next 2 hours. Jackson Feltz in for Greg Bell alongside Jessamine McIntyre. Jessamine, there's two questions here to start. A, where is Greg Bell? And B, why do you let that song, because you kind of held me up, said, don't talk.
1: Yep.
0: So I said, all right, mm-hmm. I'll just shut up and sit back. I don't want to, don't start the show yet. So why is Greg not here?
1: Do you want me to go ahead there first? Or are you doing a loaded question?
0: No,
1: thing?
0: Just go there.
1: He is in Hawaii visiting his daughter, Sarah, who is stationed in the Coast Guard there. And so it's the first time that he has seen her in a very long time. So we love you, Sarah. Return of the Mac is her favorite song. And that's why Greg had chosen that.
0: Let's it play out to the chorus.
1: And when I joined Greg Bell, Return of the Mac, because my last name is McIntyre. So selfishly, I very much accepted that as Return of the Mac. Greg, I worked with him before I even worked here.
0: Oh, way back when on the other place? Yeah.
1: Yeah. No. Army, Navy.
0: Oh, yeah.
1: Back
0: on those
1: days.
0: You
1: worked with me, too.
0: Yeah, that's
1: so,
0: right.
1: So, yeah. So, anyway, Return of the Mac has several...

0: there this year.
1: No, they couldn't. And it's sad because, you know, I spent a lot of time down there. I spent time in the clubhouse, in the press box. I have known a lot of these players and the executives, the coaches, and the managers. It's just sad.
0: Yeah, it's super sad. I think we were well worth our time watching even a blowout Monday Night Football game. And what Kenneth Walker did last night, Jess, I mean, the stats speak for themselves, but we can talk about the eye test of Kenneth Walker. He has 23 carries, 173 yards, and a touchdown. He also catches three passes for 18 yards and another touchdown, so near 200 all-purpose. And it's also how they used him. I mean, the Chiefs get the ball early in this game after, I think, an interception to start off, and it's K-9 gets handoffs six of the first eight plays. And it sort of tells you everything that you need to know about why they paid almost $16 million for Kenneth Walker. They think this guy is going to be a bell cow. And I don't know, Jess. For me, I'm kind of looking at the situation saying Jadarian Price looked good, but, you know, NFL money is funny money, right? And you can always finagle things and work things some way. And God, I could you have used that first round pick on another thing like a cornerback, for example? Not that you necessarily need it, but or on a different position and retain Kenneth Walker and let him be the bell cow? Because watching him pop off for 200 yards for the Chiefs in their opener made me miss the Super Bowl MVP and made me kind of think like, did we make a mistake not keeping this guy?
1: Yeah, I mean, I think that's all fair, but this is like woulda, shoulda, coulda territory. Yeah, yeah. So, and by the way, if you want to talk about hurt butts and all, I was...
0: Interesting transition, go ahead.
1: Against...
0: Also, I'll ride with you on this.
1: Okay, thank you. Mr. Goodwill Hunting, sales guy out there, I was playing against him in fantasy last night. I was up by 46 points, and he had Kenneth Walker, the only player going.
0: What do you get?
1: I beat him, but...
0: Not by much.
1: I puckered a little bit on that one. I'll just be honest about it.
0: See, here I thought you were going to talk about Sam Darnold's butt. I didn't need you talking about your butt on a Tuesday
1: morning.
0: Well,
1: there's a lot of butts involved here. Okay. But anyway, I was very nervous, and that made me realize how valuable he is. I didn't think he would be as poppy with his new team as he was last night. Yeah. I thought he'd be good and then turn back into great, but I did not expect exactly what we saw last night.
0: Yeah.
1: And maybe the Seahawks front office didn't either, or they just decided they needed to, you know, put their funny money aside. I heard the morning show, Chuck and Anders were talking about how high would you go? How low would you go? And would he accept it? I think they stopped at 45.
0: So let's just do this math right now.
1: Mm-hmm.
0: Currently, the Seahawks have, this is overthecap.com, they have a total cap space right now of $14.4 million. You look into the first round draft pick money for a Jadarian Price, you very, very easily could have made a Kenneth Walker deal work. I think it's enormously clear. I mean, also look at the money that they spent on Emmanuel Wilson. Look at the money they spent on that position. If you had brought Kenneth Walker back, you don't bring in Wilson. You easily could have made a Kenneth Walker deal work, I think, while also retaining your big guys and giving Big Cat the extension and giving Witherspoon the extension, giving Jaxon Smith-Njigba the extension. You could have done all of this and brought back K-9. And yes, you have a large chunk of money where you can go make a move at the trade deadline if you want to. But I look at the situation and I say, man, we saw at the end of last season what happens when it's just Kenneth Walker's show. I mean, the reality is Kenneth Walker, when he was healthy and when he was the lone guy, and that didn't happen much, because usually he was either the running back apart from Charbonnet, or he's alongside somebody, or he's hurt. But when he is the lone horse in the backfield, he produces at a pretty darn good clip. And after just that playoff run in the end of the season, it was pretty clear, oh, this guy, when he has his chance and he is getting the workload, is a workhorse that you can rely on until he gets hurt. But that can happen with any running back. So all of this to say, man, Seahawks, I love Jadarian Price. He looked good, but it really sucks when you watch a guy pop off like that, knowing that you very easily could have spent the money, because you have the money, 14.4 in the bucket right now for Seattle to spend, according to Over the Cap. They could have done it, and they didn't do it. So

0: I do have a little bit of regrets right now.
1: I'm just wondering if after NFL MVP, they knew that contract was expiring, they were just didn't even look at it. I wonder.
0: Yeah,
1: I think
0: it's the wrong play.
1: They're very, very smart people, and I'm sure they had already looked at it, but I wonder if they it was all foresight, and then, you know, you go to the other side of it. I wonder.
0: Yeah, I wonder too. And also, you got to think about, you know, where this team, it's obviously, you know, more than just a 1 year deal for Kenneth Walker. So as you project out these years and you project out, okay, we may have 14.4 in space this year to fill up that Walker deal, but what are we going to look like in 2027? What are we going to look like in 2028? That's a situation where we may have the money now, we may not have it on the back end. And of course, it's all funny money. They can mess with it a million different ways. But yeah, I mean, it stinks to watch. And as that relates to, you got to think about Sam Darnold, because as Sam Darnold, yes, he's currently injured, but if he comes back from this quote short-term injury, according to a Seahawks spokesperson, if he comes back from that and then produces, you're going to have to give him a pretty large extension. You talked about how the morning show is saying how high would you have gone for Kenneth Walker. The big question I think for Seahawks fans is, you know, assuming Darnold comes back and is okay, how high do you go for Darnold? Is it 50? Is it 55? Is it 60? We all know the richest quarterback in the NFL isn't the current best guy. It's just the next guy.
1: Well, when it comes to Sam Darnold, because, you know, me growing up a Jets fan, I have paid extensive attention to his career. This is the first place that I feel like is home to him. And I don't like to say the word hometown discount.
0: Oh, that's no, I don't
1: no.
0: see that at all.
1: However, I think he wants to stay here and would be able to work with the team. I don't think there's going to be a bidding war for him. So I don't think we're looking at a Kenneth Walker situation. I think we're looking at a specific situation that serves both him and the team.
0: I hope you're right. I mean, I hope
1: I'm
0: that's
1: Susie
0: the case.
1: I'm Susie Sunshine over here.
0: I know.
1: Don't
0: I mean,
1: you know?
0: It's funny because we always go back to, you know, certain cases where certain players give a hometown discount where you didn't expect one. Certain players will not give a hometown discount when you did expect one. Golden Tate's an interesting case. I always remember.
1: I was just going to say
0: Golden Tate's an interesting case where he, you know, comes from Notre Dame. We draft him, give him a shot, utilize him, and then it comes time for his first big deal, and he doesn't give Seattle the discount, and he goes to Detroit, and he makes his money, but he's, you know, he's solid in Detroit, but, you know, at the end of the day, like, that became, like, oh, he'll give us a discount. You know, we drafted him, and he's our, you know, this is his home, and he won a Super Bowl here. No, he didn't. He just didn't. So that you get both those cases. I'm impossible for me to ever say, yeah, we're going to get a hometown discount for Darnold. And as it plays into that, Jess, is the injury situation. He has a quote. This is from a Seahawks spokesperson. And it was funny because yesterday at 4 p.m., this spokesperson gives a comment to every single Seahawk reporter. So over the course of about a 90-second period, you have about 10 different Seahawks reporters all saying the exact same thing on social media. You could have screenshotted it and said, yeah, you guys could have consolidated
1: it. It was a joint effort. Yeah.
0: There should really be like a Seahawks press Twitter account that every single person is in on. You know, Curtis Crabtree, Greg Bell, all of them. Just have one joint press account, and then just that's where they say, all right, we're all going to send the same thing. And the same thing said, very unique soft tissue, which is a glute injury. Hip joint is unaffected. It's a short-term injury. No timeline on recovery. Darnold was in the building yesterday. And obviously, the number one line from this is, well, what the hell does short term mean? Because as it relates to the term, this came just a little bit after Mike Florio for PFT had the report of it's 4 to 6 weeks. So Florio says 4 to 6 weeks. Seahawks spokesperson says through the reporters it's a short-term injury, which leaves you asking not only which one is it, but what does short-term mean? Does short-term mean 1 week and it's the Cardinals game? Does short-term mean now we're looking at 2 to 3 weeks and you're looking for him to be out for, you know, the Washington game coming up? I mean, I think we're all kind of asking ourselves, what is the real situation with Sam Darnold? Because I was expecting Mike McDonald to speak yesterday. He didn't. He wasn't scheduled. I thought he was scheduled. But you look at Commanders there in week 3, Chargers week 4, 49ers week 5, Broncos week 6, Chiefs week 7, Bears week 8. That is a run. if Mike Florio's right and it is 6 weeks, and if short term is just kind of, hey, nobody freak out, but yeah, it is 6 weeks, then I'm worried through that Bears game on November 2nd.
1: I'm with you on that. I'm with you. And short term can mean so many different things, too. But soft tissue is better than, like, if I hear yeah, ligament, course, I'm like, yeah. Bye. Like, we'll never see you again. But, yeah, if it's a glute, I mean, that's a strained or pulled muscle. And they have to be careful, and they can't say anything more right now because they don't know how that will be assessed throughout each week. They don't know. So I think what they're putting out there in short term, officially ruling him out very early in the week for week two, which they don't always do, by the way, because it's always a chess match when it comes to what's being reported. But they just put it straight out there. That worried me. And yeah, he was not questionable throughout this week leading up to this weekend's game. So I think it might be a little more serious than short term.
0: Yeah, I'm a bit worried about that because I would have loved to had that, you know, spokesperson say the words, you know, 1 to 2 week. Listen, I think for Mike McDonald, we have the media schedule. It only goes through today. So I would assume with a normal week, a normal game on Sunday against the Cardinals, he speaks tomorrow, and I'm going to just hold my breath. It's only a day. I can hold my breath, and we'll wait.
1: All right, good luck.
0: Yeah, right. We'll wait to hear. But what short term means? Yeah, Mike McDonald, I need a bit more than that tomorrow. So we'll learn that tomorrow. Coming up here on our show, this is Jackson Felt sitting in for Greg Bell, Sports Radio 93.3 KJRFM. We got Jessamyn McIntyre behind the window there, pressing all the buttons. We'll get to your talkbacks on the iHeartRadio app. Hit that little red button. Talk to us. The Tacoma Dodge text line as well. Text us in 49451. What does short term mean to you? How worried are you about Sam Darnold missing some extended time, especially with that schedule I outlined coming up? We'll get to that at 11:30. We got Jordan Morris, Sounders all-time leading scorer, coming up at 10:45. Talking a little bit of Sounders, just a little bit. You know, I had to do some as one of the Sounder broadcasters.
1: Well, and you chose the best one.
0: I did. Well, except for, I mean, I would say, you know, Dejan Jovlich, that was the one I tried for, the new $6 million man from Kansas City.
1: He's okay.
0: But I'll settle for the all-time leading goal scorer. That's joking right there. Also, the new voice of the Huskies, Elise Woodward. She will join us at 11 o'clock to talk some dogs. We have a lot to get to, but coming up next, I want to focus on the Huskies, and I want to focus on Damon Williams, because I have not liked what I have seen so far from, I mentioned the Sounders $6 million man. According to reports, it's the Huskies $4 million man, Damon Williams. I have not liked what I've seen from the Huskies $4 million man. We're going to talk about Damon and the Huskies offense. That comes up next. Jackson Feltz in for Greg Bell, Sports Radio 93.3 KJR-FM.
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0: Welcome back. Welcome back, everybody. Jackson Felt sitting in for Greg Bell today is... Greg is over in Hawaii with his daughter, place that I'm going to be a few weeks from now, taking about 8-9 days and headed over to the North Shore of Oahu for my 10-year anniversary with my
1: Congratulations.
0: Wife.
1: Congratulations.
0: So I'm going to... Thank you. Thank you. It's 10 years now, and we're going to go spend some time where Greg Bell is right now. So sitting in for him from 10 to noon alongside Jessamyn McIntyre. Thank you for joining us. Reminder of things coming up. We got a little bit of a busy, busy show here coming up over the next hour. Coming up in just about 15 minutes, Jordan Morris, Sounders' all-time leading goal scorer, Sounders striker and forward. He got game-tying assist on a game that they had, the 1-1 draw in Los Angeles this last weekend. He comes up, coming up in just about 15 minutes. Funny story with Jordan I'll just tell it right now. It's funny, Jessamyn. So we took the broadcast on the road to LA. I'm sure the Sounders brass won't get mad at me for saying this. I really don't think this isn't... This
1: okay,
0: isn't,
1: we'll hedge our bets
0: this
1: here.
0: This isn't saying any state secrets or anything. So we go on the trip, and we don't go on many road trips, but we do go on the West Coast ones, including for Los Angeles. And where the team stays, there's a very, very good donut shop next to it. And I've made it a thing for me where I will go and I will go get a few donuts.
1: Treat yourself.
0: Exactly. So I wake up early on Saturday morning, this last Saturday morning before the game, and it's probably, about 6 a.m. And I already know that I need breakfast, and I know that I need lunch before the evening game at the stadium. So, shoot. All right. Just go get some donuts. So I go get Not one, not two.
1: Oh.
0: Not three.
1: Oh, Jackson.
0: Sorry, Ryza. I know I'm trying to lose weight for our Hawaii trip, but I got four donuts.
1: Four? Wait, like all different kinds?
0: Oh, yeah. And listen, I am like, you know how we talk about here in Seattle, like it's the North Face vest and the Uggs girl? Yeah. I am like, and like the pumpkin spice coffee.
1: You're wearing flannel right now.
0: Yeah, very true. I am like that when it comes to donuts. Like, I am about the designer donuts. So,
1: yeah. You're basic.
0: No.
1: Oh, you're the opposite of basic when it comes to donuts.
0: So it's this amazing donut place, and I got a red velvet donut. I got a pumpkin spice donut.
1: Oh my gosh, basic.
0: I got an apple fritter.
1: Oh gosh, those are the best.
0: Yeah, and then I got the maple bacon donut. And for me, it was the simple plan of I have two for breakfast and I have two for lunch. And
1: that's not a breakfast or a lunch.
0: It worked out really well. Again, I know I'm supposed to lose weight, honey, but I'm definitely not doing that right now. At least I wasn't on Saturday. No, I mean, so anyway, so I get the four donuts and I have a box of donuts and I'm walking back to the team hotel from this donut shop. And a bunch of Sounder players are lounging, just hanging out there at the hotel. And I'm like, well, this looks good. So it's sort of, they all stare. That's a group about four or five of them who's just kind of very much staring me down as I walk into the hotel with donuts. I'm like, all right, how do I play this off? So it's kind of very much the judgy eyes. I don't blame them at all. Like, listen, I am a fat ass. Fair enough.
1: No, you're not.
0: So as I pass them, I say to very much them looking, say, guys, I'm a broadcaster. I'm already a fat ass. I can have these.
1: You got defensive without anything happening. That's the funny part.
0: Jordan was among that group, and we shared a nice little laugh there. So Jordan Morris comes up here in just about 15 minutes as we talk about that. Also, Elise Woodward, voice of the Dogs. We'll talk some Huskies football coming up at 11 o'clock as well. Your texts and your talkbacks. The 49451 is our Tacoma Dodge text line. Also, iHeartRadio app. Hit that little red talkback button. That's how you can send us a message for 11:30. And again, tell me, yeah, that was not a bad idea to get four donuts. When in Rome and you have a good donut shop, you just go for it.
1: The question is, did your plan work out?
0: Oh, it was great, yeah.
1: Yeah, okay.
0: Breakfast was great, yeah. Maple bacon first, the apple fritter, that was breakfast, and then I had the red velvet and pumpkin spice for lunch. It was wonderful. It worked great.
1: I would crash so hard.
0: Oh, no, she's already texting me.
1: Oh, you are in trouble.
0: Yeah, I certainly am. Probably shouldn't have shared that. Hey, while we have a few minutes before we get a break and get to Jordan Morris, I do want to talk some Huskies here. I have not, I think it's pretty clear, nobody is happy with what we've seen from the UW offense. Damon Williams, very simply, has not been good so far. I mean, you look at the stat sheet, and the stat sheet's kind of, I think, a little bit deceiving when it comes to these games. WSU game, Apple Cup, he was 24, 35, touchdown, no picks. Utah State game, 26 of 41, 249, and then no scores, no interceptions, 0-0 there. But it's also simply what we're seeing from Damon Williams, and I just don't like what I'm seeing out of a guy who is making a lot of money right now in NIL from the University of Washington. Yeah, there's no salary cap, but still, it's one of those things where I'm kind of like, man, Damon, you know, if you are making what everybody says you're making, I need to get a little bit more production out of what is supposed to be a superstar quarterback. Here's what Jed Fish had to say at his press conference yesterday, because he was asked about the UW offense. Here's what Jed said about Damon Williams.
13: Thought Damon played very well after the first quarter. I think the second, third, and fourth quarter, he was really sharp. I don't think he had more than a couple incompletions, and most of those incompletions, he put the ball in a good spot.
0: Okay, so obviously Jed's very high on Damon Williams. Damon's been his guy for years, so understandable that Jed Fish would back Damon Williams. Yesterday on our afternoon show with Softy and with Hugh Millen, we played that audio, and Hugh Millen had a, I'm not going to use an adjective, I'm just going to say he had a reaction. Let's get to Hugh Millen's reaction, shall we?
20: I'm just trying to make sense out of this, okay? And I think that you run a problem. There's kind of a teacher's pet quality that's going on about Damon Williams. And the players look at that tape, and they know damn well he didn't play well. after the second quarter. I mean, he missed a wide open touchdown in the end zone going to the lake. That was in the fourth quarter. He has a NIH ball up the sideline on a go route, which is a never in history because it's 6 feet out of bounds. Right. Down in the red zone, they run a corner route to his right with a flat china with the tight end coming back in with a three under zone with a wide open window. Any level, even remote level of high quarterbacking, boom, you stick it on him, it's a touchdown. That I just mentioned the RPO decisions he wasn't making. You know, he dirts a slant arrow to begin with, and the slant was coming wide open. You can't get a bigger window. So he made a bad decision, and then he threw the ball on the ground. He throws a dagger route, a sky mail. Kareem Abdul-Jabbar isn't going to get that ball. And so we've got a quarterback who's trying to establish himself with his teammates based on the offseason that he had. And now he's got a coach that is pandering for him and telling, forget what he tells the fans. He's saying things about his quarterback that his team knows is not true.
0: That was an evisceration of that comment from Jed Fish. And I'm with you. I mean, it's really easy to look at the film and say, nah, Jed, like, you know, the incompletions were not far off. Like, these were good throws. Nah, man. Nah. Damon Williams is not playing well right now. The stat line is I think, deceiving. And I'm not sure. You know, I think Hugh hit a good point there at the very end of who he's speaking to, because he's in those press conference comments. You're speaking to the fans, and I don't think fans are that dumb. I think fans can absolutely see what Damon Williams is doing right now. And then, you know, other players on the team are going to see those comments. Players on the team are absolutely, I mean, they're, you know, in terms of knowing the offense, they're more in touch than fans are. So players who are on the Huskies hearing that are certainly rolling their eyes. Jess, I don't like any of that. I mean, this is right now, I would love it if Fish kind of was maybe a little more critical of his quarterback, because now you may get a little bit of kind of, you know, definitely kind of, it's like how Sounder players looked at me with the donuts. I think you're going to have other Husky players kind of looking around the room saying, really? Like, they're doing that?
1: Well, I mean, I think that Jed Fish's covering for Damon goes all the way back towards the, you know, TransferGate NIL situation, too. He already put himself in that position, so why wouldn't he stick to it? And I'm not defending him, because I think it's gross all around, regardless, but I don't think he's going to stray from that path, and he needs to continue to make Damon look like the leader. However, I agree with you on that locker room. I thought it was going to be split starting this season, because it's like, dude, you wanted to go. You didn't want to be here with us. I thought that from the beginning, but Jed completely welcomed him back in. He very much covered for that whole fiasco.
0: Yeah.
1: And it goes back to my fundamental belief that college football is broken in so many ways.
0: Right.
1: But I do think that he's doing what he does. He's not going to rake him over the coals. He's not going to do that.
0: Yeah.
1: And he's going to stick to the script.
0: I think I just would have, if I was Jed, I would have challenged a little bit more and said, yeah, we need more out of Damond. Mm-hmm. You know, I don't think he's been bad, but I think we need more out of Damond. You know, but he just completely backs him there. And I think that was, I mean, listen, let me be upfront about this too. I am very much I don't like that Damon Williams is on this football team, and that's just me as a fan, because it all comes back to the wanting to leave and then the behavior in which he left, where he sends out that post during the funeral service for Mia Hammond.
1: Yeah, that was horrible.
0: Yeah, and disgusting timing. And Jed Fish's wife commented on a Barstool post, and I think it's pretty clear what a lot of people even internally thought about that, where UW players and coaches learned about his departure while they were at that funeral service that he was not at. Mm-hmm. And to do it at that point was inexcusable. And now to compound it with these performances where you're not playing very good football, I don't think. Yeah, I'm frustrated with Damon Williams. We'll ask Elise Woodward coming up at 11 o'clock about Damon Williams and what she's seeing from the quarterback. She is the new voice of Husky football. She comes up at 11 o'clock. Coming up next, Jordan Morris, the all-time leading goal scorer in Sounder history. We'll talk with J-Mo next on Sports Radio 93.3 KJR-FM.
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0: 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Thanks for rolling with us. We're still got a lot of dogs talking. I know we just spent some time talking about the Huskies, Damon Williams, Elise Woodward, voice of the Huskies, new voice of Washington football. She's going to be joining us here in just about 15 minutes to talk more Huskies football. 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We'll get to them, and your texts on the Tacoma Dodge text line, that will come at 11:30. We got Fact or Fiction, 11:35, but you knew that I was not going to do a two-hour radio show today and not spend just a little bit of time on the team that I broadcast for. That is Seattle Sounders FC, our local soccer team. I had to spend a few minutes here, and as he is driving into the facility for his practice here this morning, Sounders all-time leading goal scorer Jordan Morris is joining us right now here on KJR. Jordan, good to have you on the show, my friend. How are you?
8: Yeah, I'm good. Thanks for having me.
0: Yeah, thanks for popping on here to the show, Jordan, before your training today. Let's talk about the game that you guys just had down in Los Angeles. Fourth straight draw. That's the good news. We can kind of get into the other side of it here in a minute. But you get that game-winning assist. You play the whole game. What's just overall your takeaways from the 1-1 draw you guys had down in L.A.?
8: Yeah, I mean, personally, obviously, good to get 90 minutes in. It's been a while since, you know, obviously dealing with a lot of injuries. So getting 90 minutes under my belt heading into the end of the season feels good, and hopefully can build on that. But yeah, I mean, I think it was in the end to get a tie, you know, was important. But we feel like we should have won that game. We feel like we should have won the last few games. So we got to start turning these results into 3 points. Obviously, at this point in the season, where we are in the standings, everyone knows kind of what we need to do, and you know, it's good to get a point, but these ties need to start turning into wins. So that's our focus, trying to figure out how to do that. But yeah, hopefully we can build off these last few games.
0: Jordan, in the locker room, how much is that weighing on you guys? 12 MLS games without a win. Obviously, you had a Leagues Cup win in the middle of that. But is that kind of starting to have some weight that we aren't getting the three-point games?
8: Yes and no, I would say. Yeah, I mean, we understand where we are, and that obviously we're not in the playoffs right now. We need to get some results to push ourselves back into the playoff picture. I think for us to still be in the picture with not having won in 12 games, you know, shows how well we started the season and shows what we are capable of. So we got to try to have that kind of confidence to know that we can get back to winning games. And we have an experienced team. We've been in these situations before. You know, you point to 2016, you point to other years where we're not having our best seasons. And then, you know, it's all about just getting into the playoffs. And we're a dangerous team when we get into those tournament formats. We know how to play. We know how to kind of have that experienced group in those moments. So we know we just got to get into the playoffs, and then anything can happen. And we still have that confidence. But, yeah, you know, I'd be lying if I'd say it doesn't, you know, weigh on you a bit. 12 games is a long time without a win, so we gotta get it sorted.
0: Yeah, I imagine so. Jordan Morris with us, Sounders winger and forward, all-time leading goal scorer for the Rave Green, joining us here on KJR. Jackson Feltz filling in for Greg Bell. Jordan, you're obviously playing alongside a new forward in Dejan Jovalich. The team spent $6 million to bring him over from Kansas City. What's it been like playing right next to and alongside and making runs off of quite a difference in talented forward you guys now have?
8: Yeah, I mean, Decky, he's a great player. Obviously, we played against him for a long time when he was in LA and in Kansas City, and you know, he scored some goals against us. I think we all remember the 2024. We gave him some hard times for that when he came in, but he's a great forward. You saw what he could do, obviously, in that first game, his ability to finish inside the box, just his movement on that first goal, just a typical, you know, number nine. And he's in the right spots. He clinical in front of goal. He's a great guy, a hard worker, and he wants to win. He came here because he wants to win, right? So everyone in the locker room is aligned on our goal, and having a player like that come in is only going to help. And yeah, playing alongside him is great. I mean, he takes a lot of the attention of the center backs because he drops in underneath so well and can hold the ball up so well and allows for, you know, wingers or tens to get on the ball and wingers to run in behind. So he's not only a great player for himself, but obviously he helps the guys around him, and we're really excited to have him.
0: Jordy's obviously a chess master. I know you guys have a chess board there in Long Acres, your clubhouse. Has anybody challenged him yet to a chess game?
8: I think Danny Musovski is really, I know he's really good at chess, and I think he's kind of like the closest, you know, they have that chess app and they do rankings on there. I think he's like the closest ranked to Decky, and I don't know a bunch about chess. You know, I play very, very little, but I think they're the closest. But I do think Decky's kind of in a league of his own from what I understand. So we'll see if anyone can take him down.
0: Jordan Morris with the Sounders winger and forward. One more here for you, Jordan. I got to talk to you about your foundation, because we have Ian Furness doing our 12-3 show here on KJR, and he does, you know, such great work with the mayor of Maple Valley Open, with the mayor beer at Georgetown Brewery, benefiting, you know, so many great things, including your foundation. And I always love hearing the work that you're doing with your foundation, the camps that you run, and what you do with kids at every single game, home or away. Just, again, the work that you do with your foundation is very inspiring, my friend.
8: Thank you so much. Yeah, I appreciate it. And no, it's inspiring for me as well. Obviously, Ian's a huge supporter of the foundation, and super grateful for all his support. But yeah, it's been an awesome ride so far with the foundation. We just had our annual soccer camp that we host out at Preston at my old stomping grounds out where I played at Eastside when I was growing up. And we had about 100, you know, type 1 kids out there to have a fun day. So it's been an awesome ride. And again, appreciate the kind words and all the support that Ian and everyone gives us. It's been great so far.
0: I would tell everybody, if you know or if you have any kid with type 1 diabetes, www.jordanmorrisfoundation.com. Jordan's foundation does really, really amazing work with kids living with type 1 diabetes. Jordan, great job with that. Great job with the game-tying assist that you had in Los Angeles. I'll let you get in the facility, get to work training today, and we'll see you guys back in action against Colorado this Saturday. Thanks so much for the visit.
8: Awesome. Thanks, man. Appreciate it.
0: Thanks, Jordan. Jordan Morris there, Sounders all-time leading goal scorer, the Sounders winger and forward. The Sounders now have Colorado coming up on the road this Saturday. That match is going to be over on our iHeartRadio Seattle Soccer Radio stream channel if you want to listen to that. The game starts at 6:30 this Saturday. And yeah, 12 straight games in MLS action without a win. But hey, they haven't also lost in a month. Four straight draws, so glass half full, glass half empty, however you want to look at it. Sounders were looking for their first win in quite a long time coming up this Saturday. We'll get a break here on KJR. We'll come back and let's turn our attention back to University of Washington football. The new voice of the Dogs, Elise Woodward. She took over for Tony Castricone, who's now in Tampa Bay with the Buccaneers. Elise will join us next, and we got to get into all the issues right now with the Huskies offense, and there are a number of them. So Elise Woodward will join us next. We'll get to your texts and your talkbacks on the iHeartRadio app at 11:30. 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
0: 11 a.m. headlines brought to you by Frostbrewed Coors Light. Cold as the Rockies. Jackson Felt sitting in for Greg Bell today, taking you all the way up to Ian Furness at noon. Sam Darnold officially ruled out for this weekend's Seahawks game against the Cardinals. He has a, quote, very unique soft tissue injury. His hip joint is unaffected. It is a short-term injury. No timeline yet for his recovery. I think Mike McDonald should speak tomorrow more on that. Monday Night Football last night, Chiefs-Broncos, ooh, blowout for Denver. Kansas City wins 31-10. The story from the game, though, is our former Super Bowl MVP, Kenneth Walker. What a game he had. Couple touchdowns, almost 200 yards all-purpose. Mariners, yeah, just continue to losing when they shouldn't. They're done, in my opinion. Now five out of the West, 5.5 out of the West, 6 back in the wild card. That comes after a 6-4 loss to the Angels last night. For the Huskies, they are coming off of a very narrow win against Utah State. Eastern Washington coming up at 4:15 this Saturday. Why don't we talk some dogs with the new voice of Huskies football?
16: Osterhouse takes the snap, rolls out to his left at the left hash, lets it fly towards the end zone in the air, jump ball, and it is intercepted. Washington has it. It is Clark to the 25, to the 30. He's got a blocker in front at midfield. He wants to take it, and he's going to go down at the 40-yard line, and it is a done deal.
0: Well, there she is, the new voice of the University of Washington football team, Elise Woodward. This is a conversation I've been looking forward to for a long time. A conversation, really, honestly, 15 years in the making. When I stepped foot for the first time into this building, it was for a job shadow, and I sat in front of Mike Gastineau and this woman, Elise Woodward, for 4 hours on Valentine's Day 2012, learned how the business works, and now, almost 15 years later, here we are, Elise. You're the voice of the dogs. I'm doing this show today, filling in for Greg Bell. What a amazing 15 years and journey it has been. It's great to have you on today.
17: Oh, thank you. I cannot believe that it's been 15 years. I don't know how that is possible because I still think of you as like perpetually 21 years old. You're still not a teenager, like an intern, like coming into job shadow. I mean, Lynn Sanity? Come on, Jackson. Come on. Oh, my God.
0: That's right.
17: I've never felt so old.
0: Don't. Please do not. I don't want to start off that interview this way. No, Lisa, it's an absolute pleasure to have you on. You're doing a great job as the new voice of the Dogs, taking over for Tony Castricone, who's now in Tampa Bay with the Buccaneers. What's it been like? First two games, two dog wins. I think not the way we all thought they might have gone. But how has your job and your work been as the new voice of the Huskies football team?
17: I think for everybody, right? I wish I was calling 10 touchdowns a game. That would be great. But the actual job part has been great. It's such an honor to be the voice, and it's been so much fun so far. And I think, like anything, you'll get settled. Hopefully, I'll get a little bit settled in. Week three coming up, and Eastern Washington coming in, so that'll be good. But yeah, I think in terms of the Dogs, it's been a grind so far, and I feel bad. Their injuries are just piling up. But probably the two spots that you had the most concern and question marks, because they didn't have a lot of returning production in the running back room and in the wide receiving room, and now they're all banged up. That part of it is a concern, and they're going to have to figure out how to, put points on the board. But, for me personally, being able to sit there and say touchdown Washington, what a thrill.
0: You obviously stepped in for a couple games a while back, but now that you are the full-time voice, have there been any surprises or quirks or anything that you've picked up in these couple weeks that maybe you're joyously happy popped into the situation, or even kind of the other way around?
17: Well, I tell you, I had a scare last week because I'm used to a producer in my ear being like, okay, break, and all these things. And I took a break, and it wasn't a TV timeout. It was just a team timeout, and they came back really quickly. And I learned my lesson. You never break on these radio broadcasts without the red hat being out, which is minutia for most people. But these are kind of the little things that, you just got to figure out as the season goes on. But I was really lucky to be able to fill in for Tony when he was on paternity leave, because you are way up high and you are way back in the radio booth, because Husky Stadium is so big.
0: Right.
17: And so it's a vantage point that it is unique to Husky Stadium. And so I was really glad that I'd already had that experience. And for most of training camp this year, they practiced out on the practice fields. They don't do a lot inside Husky Stadium. So just to get used to that vantage point using binoculars and all those things, I was glad that I had that experience previously, because it is unique for sure.
0: Elise, I can ask this because I'm his producer. How annoying has Softy been as your sideline reporter?
17: As annoying as we all love Softy for. No, I've said this. That guy, I think he's going to combust at some point. Like, he's just going to, turn himself, just turn around and all of a sudden just shatter into dust or something. I swear to God. So the other day, he's at the stadium, at 9 a.m.?
0: Yeah.
17: And it was a normal kickoff. I'm like, Softy, man, before you come on the game broadcast, I need you to go get a sandwich, use the restroom, take a break, breathe for a minute, and, then come down to the sideline. Because, you're going to – I'm like, how does he do it? That guy's he literally is his own version of a freak show. That guy – he doesn't get tired. He never burns out. He's insane.
0: Yeah.
17: We all know he's insane, but in all honesty, that guy works as hard as anybody ever. And he's crazy passionate with energy that is he should really be selling energy drinks, shouldn't he?
0: Yeah, no,
17: is that what he should be doing?
0: He really should. Insane is a great word for him. But I tell you what, the one time I told Softy to calm down, it was my first year producing for him about 7 years ago. He nearly punched me in the face. So I knew way back when, in about 2019, never tell Softy to calm down. So there you go. I'm sure you already know that, though. Elise Woodward with us, voice of the Huskies. Jackson Feltz filling in for Greg. Greg Bell here on Sports Radio 93.3 KJR FM. All right, Elise, there's a lot to talk about with this team. You mentioned the injuries, and obviously on the offensive end, that is where we really have to start and talk about, because this offense is not at all what we hoped it would be. Part of that is the injuries. Part of that is just the production. I guess the first question is about Damond Williams. We spent some time earlier in the show talking about him and his struggles. Where is Damond in your eyes right now? Is it something that he's right now doing himself? Is it something that the offense isn't doing around him that's leading to this poor production?
17: Well, I think I don't really actually think Damond is the issue at all. I think that it has been around him where Damond has thrown some nice, but he hasn't been perfect by any stretch of the imagination. Right. Jetfish said it's taken a while for him in the first quarter against Utah State. After the first quarter, he was fine. He's had, how much do you get confidence when you complete the little ones that go for big yards? And, boy, the drops have certainly been an issue here early in the season. And, for Des Roebuck, Des Roebuck was a freshman All-American. I really do not recall.

0: one broken play, the 78-yard touchdown. But, I mean, so they've been fantastic so far.
1: They have, and I think that the defense is where we can also talk about here in a little bit. Staying with the offense for a minute, though, I mean, you mentioned how DeMond isn't the issue, and the drop passes are clearly hurting this team. Cooley, that is, as you mentioned, it's such an obvious touchdown if he brings that ball in. Roebuck, so unlike him. I wonder, Elise, the running game and the absence of a running game because of the injuries, maybe because of the offensive line play. In fact, there's a question right there that we'll start with is how much of the failure in the running game is simply the injuries and how, you know, Quade Carr, who I thought coming into the season was going to be a really strong point at running back, and now you're on your third and fourth guys who just aren't the same, versus an offensive line that may need to continue to grow a little bit with a, you know, 18-year-old left tackle?
0: Yeah, I think it's a combination of both. I think that the offensive line, when healthy, is going to come together. I think without Landon Hatchett, he's their two-time captain, ton of experience, two-time captain on the offensive line at the center spot. You're having a guy that's never been there to, you know, make the call to the line of scrimmage in Colt Dieter. And he's a really good player, but he's a tackle. He's never snapped until this season, and that's, they're filling that spot until Landon comes back. And, you know, that clearly has not been as rhythmic as they had hoped for the entire offensive line. You also had two inexperienced guys where Cody Green is a phenomenal talent. They love him, but he's 18 years old, making his first start at left tackle. And so there's going to be anything you've ever done in your entire life, you start off and you have to get the feel for it, the lay of the land, the experience, all of those things. The adrenaline out. I don't like to say nerves because that's had such a negative connotation. But you're talking about a left tackle who's going to be great and has all the signs and was challenged by that Husky defense all fall training camp, and they love what he was able to do. He's going to be just fine. But him and then, you know, a center making his first starts, and then, you know, your right guard champ, Taulalea, making his first starts, had a couple penalties. Like, they just have not found their rhythm yet. They need to come together and start, you know, as we all know with the offensive line, five is one. And, you know, coming together, all of them collectively together need to be better. And I think that the penalty issues from week one to week two improved dramatically. That was good. And so now I think this week I would love for them to just settle in, get some early scores. I think one of the major issues for Washington's offense is their scripted plays and their first drives have been wildly inefficient. They have had four drives to start halves, four, and they have gone three and out on each of them.
1: Wow.
0: That is unlike Washington. Their red zone issues have bit them. Last year, they were a team that was, they had 54 trips to the red zone last year, and they scored 50 of them. And 41 were touchdowns. So they were scoring touchdown rate of 75% last year. This year, I think it's like 40%. It's just dramatically, and it's a small sample size, but it's also against competition. You'd expect it to be even higher, like around 90%. So there's a couple of things for them. One, they need to start much faster. They're scripted plays. They've got to find rhythm earlier. They need to make the simple plays first before trying to, you know, make the big ones. I don't think that they're a team that doesn't have potential to be good. They've got wildly talented kids that are young. And so it's just going to take some time. But when it clicks in for them, and if it clicks in, when it clicks in, we just don't know when that's going to be.
1: Well, Elise, how much, and by the way, Elise Woodward, new voice of the Washington Huskies football team here on KJR, joining us here on 93.3 KJR FM. Jackson Felt sitting in for Greg Bell today. How much of that, and you mentioned that that's a great stat there, the three and outs coming out of the halves, the start of the halves. How much of that is the coordinator change? Because we see down in Oregon, right, and everybody thinks the Oregon Ducks are going to be some monster. They go through coordinator changes, and they look horrible. I mean, just obviously Boise State could be a good football team, but that was nearly a loss, and then you get run by a bad Oklahoma State team that had just lost to Tulsa, and UW also going through an offensive coordinator change. You imagine that's also part of the equation, trying to pick up and change an offense and, you know, get the ball rolling for a young

0: group with a new man in charge.
1: Yeah, I mean, I think that part is certainly interesting. Look, college football is wild. I think that the parity is like something we did not know how the NIL would change things, rep share, all of that. Yeah. We didn't know if it was going to be real top-heavy teams where there's 10 really good teams and then, or 12 with the football playoff and then everybody else is fighting for scraps. I think it's done the opposite effect where it seems as if there's more parity than ever where, you know, Western Michigan almost knocks off Michigan in the Big House. You've seen, like, Oklahoma State has lost 12 in a row, beat Oregon. These things, this is happening across college football. The parity has been, I think, really entertaining, where we thought it might go the other way. Small sample size, we'll see as this season continues. But I think for Washington, specifically in terms of the offensive coordinator, Jed Fish has always called the plays. He's done it 15 years in a row. That's what he has done. So the fact that Jimmy Doherty is not there, it's not new. He always called the plays. There was a buffer, though. But I'll tell you right now that last year with DeMond and the year before, it was always Jed Fish going up to talk to DeMond in between possessions with the iPad, working things through. That's the same chain of command that we've always seen. There was a buffer in Jimmy Doherty, of course, and there were other things that could help lighten the load. But I don't think that is any reason, in my opinion right now. Yeah. Either you believe that you're a head coach, and he's the only one in the Big Ten that is calling plays as the offensive coordinator. To me, it's just a fundamental thing. Either you think that an offensive coordinator should never be head coach, or you believe that it's an advantage that he has a tight relationship with his quarterback. That's the issue. I don't think it's specifically, like, it worked last year. The formula hasn't changed significantly, in my opinion. So it's either going to work or it's not in terms of Jed Fish as the offensive coordinator with DeMond Williams.
0: Couple more here for Elise Woodward, new voice of the Washington Huskies football team here on KJR. Elise, you mentioned the defense, and that has been one of the positive sides of the defense so far. 10 points given up to Washington State, 14 to Utah State. It would expect, hopefully, another strong performance against Eastern Washington coming up this Saturday. That will have a 4:15 kickoff right here on 93.3 KJR FM. Your impressions of what has been so far the strong side of this team?
1: Yeah, there's been a lot of different guys that have stepped up that I've thought look like they could be stars. Yeah. And one of them obviously established in Alex McLaughlin. He played phenomenally with the two sacks, his interception that, I mean, he just ripped it away from Utah State's receiver. That was anybody's 50-50 ball. And that's a play like literally Alex was just wanted it more and just ripped it away and it took it away for the interception. It was a huge play. That guy is so smart. He's so instinctual. He reads the plays. It reminds me, for a long time Seahawks fans, of Lofa Tatupu back in the day, who was a linebacker. But Alex knows and diagnoses early the plays of what he's asked to do. He's got football savvy, and I love it. So what a great leader for that defense. And he's had picks now in back-to-back weeks, which have been big for the defense. And he was the guy, you know, that he makes the late interception and he slides down. And, you know, that was a smart play. Some say he might have slid down too early, but, you know, that's the time and score play that you need, right? But, like, I'll tell you, Derek Coleman-Brusa, the true freshman at a Kennedy Catholic, this guy is a beast. The play that he made in special teams solo in space as a 6'5", 295-pound guy, to slide down and make a solo tackle on a punt returner, that was incredible. He is a star in the making. And I think Ramzak Fruin, the other true freshman on the edge, kid from Bethel who grew up in Hawaii, Ramzak Fruin is, I mean, he plays with so much energy and so much just aggressiveness. He is going to be a star in the making. And these guys are already making huge plays as 18-year-olds in D1 football. So that side of the ball has been great. I love their depth on the defensive line. Ty McClendon got his first start. That guy is massive at 325 pounds, a transfer from Mississippi State. They didn't have Elanius Davis, who will probably, you know, miss some time now with a calf injury.
0: Yeah.
1: You know, hopefully get him back from Minnesota. But they had enough depth with, you know, Darren Conley, number 33 in the middle. I think he's given them some really good snaps. So I just think their defense all over the place. You've got guys in every, and the linebackers, that's the best, you know, that's the best part of their defense, the heart of their defense. So I think for the defense, every single level has depth. Every single level has dudes that are, you know, potential stars, if not already. So that part, they might have to lean on that defense until their offensive line gets right, until their running backs get, you know, settled in, moving up the depth chart. The wide receivers as well, you know, they're having to go to the depth with freshmen there. So the good news for them is they've got a ton of depth, and, you know, they look like they're ready to carry this team.
0: Elise, have an awesome call coming up on Saturday at 4:15 against Eastern. I hope you do get to call 10 touchdowns for the Husky offense, maybe a couple more for the Husky defense. Let's finally see that blowout win we've been hoping for this Saturday.
1: That would be outstanding, Jackson. I'm ready for it. I'm here for
0: it. Yes, so am I. Have a great call, Elise. Again, it's been so many years, 15 years since I first stepped in front of you and shook your hand as a job shadow here at KJR. It's just a thrill to have you here on the show today.
1: Look at you. You're perpetually 20 in my mind, Jackson. Don't ever change. Don't ever grow up.
0: I'll attempt not to. Elise, all the best. Have a great call on Saturday. Thank you for your few minutes today.
1: Thanks, honey. Yeah, appreciate you, Jackson. Have a good one, honey.
0: Elise Woodward, always a pleasure to talk to her. An absolute gem. You know, I've had so many years of knowing Elise, and as we mentioned there, I came in for first. It was an informational interview. I sat down with Mike Gaston at a coffee shop in Fremont for about an hour way back in December of 2011. He invites me in for a job shadow. At the time, he's doing a show with Elise Woodward, and I come in on Valentine's Day 2012 for a job shadow, or at least, and I were texting about this, and that's why she mentioned it. I come in for the job shadow on that day, and Gas and Elise are talking about Linsanity, Jeremy Lin for the Knicks. They're talking about Ichiro on the Mariners. I'll remember it like it was yesterday. An absolutely wonderful day, and then I end up interning for them as well. It's good times, and it was great to chat with her and really go back to those memories and oh, how far we've come. I'm here, and she's now the voice of the Dogs. Very, very cool. All right, we'll get a break here on KJR. This is Jackson Felt sitting in for Greg Bell today from 10 to 12. Let's get to your texts and to your talkbacks. We'll get to that on the Tacoma Dodge text line and the iHeartRadio app. Hit that little red button. Send me a message. Send Jessamine a message. She'll play him coming up in just a few minutes. And we will get to Fact or Fiction. It's Jessamine's day to make a pick. We'll get to all of that coming up here on Sports Radio 93.3 KJR. JRFM.
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18: Kenneth Walker, man, what a game. Great job. You know, 4 years with us, he had 6 to 8 good games. Great Super Bowl. You know, good runner, dynamic. Gets dinged up a lot. I don't know. I think we're a ground and pound type of team. We're a defensive team. And the way we are going to use 2 to 3 running backs, and I think it was Kenneth Walker wanting to be the star. And we're a team. We don't need one star. We need a team.
19: Did you all see Mike McDonald on ESPN last night? He was almost cringing when Denver was missing tackles. He hates defense missing tackles. I could see a little cringe come across his face.
0: So I didn't see, and by the way, Jackson Felt sitting in for Greg Bell today, 10 to noon, Sports Radio 93.3 KJR FM. Just a couple talkbacks there. Jessamyn, I didn't see Mike McDonald on Monday Night Football. That must have been, I watched kind of into the third quarter, and once it started to become a blowout, I ended up turning on to the Emmys with my wife, and I'm a huge TV guy, big TV fan.
20: Yes.
0: I have a list of the 150 TV shows I've ever seen ranked. So at the point where it was being a blowout, I'm like, all right, screw it. I'm watching the Emmys instead. I didn't see Mike McDonald. Did you?
20: I didn't. To be fair, I was watching at a local establishment, so the sound wasn't on for the game. I didn't, but I did hear a couple people comment about that, including that listener.
0: You know, this is why I'm hosting 10 to 12 today, but we have Softy and Dick coming up 3 to 7 after Ian Furness, and we do a segment at 3:45 every day called Phone with Audio. It seems to me if Mike McDonald was on Monday Night Football, there should be a recording somewhere of that on YouTube. I might need to pick up a couple clips for Phone with Audio from that, because the awkwardness of Mike McDonald with Peyton Manning and Eli Manning, that had to have produced something.
20: Yeah, it is on YouTube. You can look for it there. So, yeah, just look forward to hearing that. During just
0: the cringe and the awkwardness, I imagine that's an enormous part of it. All right,
20: we do have a late entry.
0: Late entry, all right.
20: Which I do enjoy because this guy's fun.
0: Oh boy.
21: Hey, Dan Wilson here. Tough one last night, you know, real tough game, real tough season, but we fought hard, you know, I appreciate Jackson and Jess being on the air today, you know, tough one. I know you guys will fight hard and continue to produce on the show, you know, and you saw us pitch Bizardo last night, you know, 1-2-3 inning. He's the greatest pitcher in baseball. Me, I think so. DePoto thinks so. Our analytics think so, you know. And even though it gets tough, you know, he'll keep fighting, battling back, and we'll keep pitching him. Go Bizardo.
20: I wanted you to hear that.
0: That's the extent of the content I think the Mariners deserve on our 10 to 12 show today. Honestly, you're 5.5 out of the West. You're 6 out of the wild card. The season's over. And I haven't believed that the players believe that they have a shot for weeks now. So, yeah, this team, the 2026 will go down as one of the most disappointing years in that organization's history for what should have been game 7, 8 outs away. And then you do this. I'm gonna turn, and I'm not going to get fired up. We got Fact or Fiction presented by the Lucky Eagle Casino and Hotel coming up in just a minute. I don't want to turn and get this into a angry direction on this Mariner baseball team.
20: I heard furious felt coming through.
0: We're not going to get overly furious. Before we do that, let's hit the Tacoma Dodge text line for a few texts. Jess, what do we got?
20: Well, let's see. I was going to say the Greg Bell Show doesn't have someone to take the Army and the under, but Greg happens to be off the 1 week Army has a bye. Go Army!
0: Still 3 days. Somebody can get that. You can make that pick over the next couple of days, right?
20: I do like this one coming in. I believe it was during the Elise interview from the 206. Jackson getting called honey. Ha! I love it.
0: I mean, I think the first time I met Elise, I think I was 19 years old. Oh. And yeah, because I would have been 19 years old. And as she said, perpetually that age, it's a long time. And I remember stepping into this building. It was Valentine's Day of 2012. They were talking about Jeremy Lin Sanity going on for the Knicks.
20: Oh, my gosh. I went to New York during that time. Yeah. It was bonkers. The amount of T-shirts you could buy, it was crazy. There was like pop-up stores just with Lin Sanity.
0: I remember it like it was yesterday. Let's get one more text before we hit Fact or Fiction.
20: All right, here we go. Just a lot of people reminding you what was on the Manning cast, just so you know. You can hear that later.
0: Good.
20: And then this one, I was going to say, we have so many coming in. That
0: I think here's my question.
20: Okay.
0: Did anybody criticize me for 4 donuts in one day?
20: Nobody did.
0: Well, that's fantastic. And thank you all for not body shaming me. I am a fat ass, and I take pride in that fat assery. I take pride in being able to eat 2 donuts for breakfast, 2 donuts for lunch. Not sorry. Even to my wife, who has criticized me for trying to lose weight for Hawaii coming up in a few weeks. All right. Thank you all for not criticizing me. I really appreciate that. Let's get to Fact or Fiction presented by the Lucky Eagle Casino and Hotel right now.
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20: Whoa.
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0: All right, here we go. 4 times a day. Every day for 14 weeks. We're in week 2 right now. It's 7:35, 11:35, 2:35, 3:35. Somebody, a personality on our station, will make a pick. 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Every window, you must pick only one option per text window. It begins last week. It will go all the way through December 11th. And each week, by the way, you have a chance to win $1,000. Our weekly winner will be announced from all eligible entries. The more you play, you can enter 20 total times. The more you play, that increases your odds to win that weekly prize. So at the end of the contest, we're going to have one weekly $1,000 winner of every single of the 14 weeks. And the person with the most correct guesses in the totality of the contest across the 14 weeks wins the grand prize of $10,000. We are still early in this contest. You can start right now. Text in Fact or Fiction to 49451. Jessamyn's about to make her pick. And start right now. You still have time to come back and get in for that $10,000 grand prize. It's Fact or Fiction presented by the Lucky Eagle Casino Hotel, where every day feels lucky. Jessamyn, what are you doing today?
20: I'm going Eagles minus 7. Eagles are getting 7 on the road against the Titans.
0: 7. I hate lines that are 3 and 7.
20: You know what? It opened a lot lower, and I'm not going to say that number so that people don't get confused. But I just love this pick, mostly because I picked against my team last week, the Jets. And they were playing the Titans, and I was like, oh, man, the Jets are just, you never bet on them, right? So I saw what they did to the Titans. Philly, even though it was a close game against the Commanders, I think they're going to smoke the Titans. They are going to smoke them, and they are playing them this Sunday. So, yeah.
0: I don't mean to be rude against a former Coug. This isn't meant to be taking a shot. But Cam Ward looks horrible.
20: He is doing that well.
0: I'm wondering, and listen, there's decent offense around him. You know, Tony Pollard, Tajay Spears, you have Wandale Robinson now, a new person running that offense. But, like, Cam Ward doesn't look like he knows what the hell he's doing out there.
20: No, you know, the best things that I saw with him evolve throughout his career were when he had his coaches around him. You know, when he was at Washington State, which is why Eric Morris got the job in the first place to be their offensive coordinator by bringing Cam Ward. He was great with Eric Morris. As soon as Morris bolted to go become a head coach elsewhere in Texas, he, you know, he had Ben Arbuckle come in, and who was a little bit of scientist when it came to what the offense should be doing, and I think just gave him too much. When he went to Miami, all of a sudden he had the coaching around him that could be perfect. So I think that he is in his best situation when he has the right coach around him. And that's from my own perspective.
0: Well,
20: so
0: yeah.
20: He does not have what he needs to be successful right now.
0: He's just, whatever it is, Tennessee's a mess. And
20: they
0: the Jets kicked their ass in week one.
20: Exactly, which is why I'm taking Philly. Yeah.
0: I don't like a line of minus seven. Your pick, Philadelphia minus seven.
20: It is a little...
0: I wish it was 6.5. I even wish it was, you know, but.
20: Well, it opens a lot lower. I would have liked that, but right now it's at minus seven.
0: Jessamyn's picks the Eagles minus seven against the Titans. That means they must win by 8 or more. Text in fact or fiction to 49451. Fact, if you think she is dead on and Cam Ward's going to throw 5 interceptions, the Eagles are going to dominate by at least 8. Or fiction, if, like me, you think that 7 is a very tight number and the Titans could keep that game close. You never know. It's in Tennessee, by the way. Yeah, I don't love that.
20: Before we go to break,
0: yes.
20: I would like to say, because we mentioned the donuts, we did get a couple things. Complimentary.
0: Four donuts,
20: totally relatable.
0: Thank you.
20: Fellow bleep ass here. I can't believe I bleeped fat instead of ass. Fellow fat ass here, you should be ashamed of yourself, Jackson. 4 donuts? You can't even put down half a dozen?
0: See, yeah, that's the text I wanted.
20: Yeah.
0: I apologize for not being able to do more. That is a shameful thing for me. All right, there you go. Fact or fiction, 49451 to Jessamyn's pick of the Eagles. Minus 7. Get him in. Thanks to Lucky Eagle Casino and Hotel, where every day feels lucky. We'll wrap up the show with some crosstalk with Ian Furness. It's Jackson Feltz in for Greg Bell. 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
0: Jackson Feltz in for Greg Bell, wrapping up our 10 to 12 show. Thanks to our guests so far today, Jordan Morris. Talked about his foundation, your work there.
10: I didn't hear the whole ending, but he talked about his foundation. Good.
0: Yeah.
10: And he does great work.
0: Well, your work with Mayor Maple Valley Open and the mayor at Georgetown, this year's edition was primo.
10: It was a great beer. We're going to have a final keg on October 8th at Imbibe in Maple Valley. I should mention with Jordan's foundation, we went out, my wife and I went out and volunteered at his soccer camp for kids with type 1 diabetes. I think it was 3 weeks ago. It was Sunday the 30th, whatever it was, like about 3 weeks ago. We went out there out in Preston, Eastside Soccer Club or whatever it's called out there, that Chance Fry runs. We were out there, you know, a couple hundred kids. Every kid has type 1 diabetes. It's just such an inspirational day. Jordan's mom, Leslie, is a rock star. She runs the thing along with her husband, Dr. Mike, the retired physician.
0: The now retired. He has more time for the foundation now.
10: Yeah, he and I were joking. I was like, what are we supposed to do here? We're setting stuff up. He goes, there's a lot of people in charge here. And I'm like, yeah, there are. But Leslie's in charge. But no, Jordan does a great job with that. And I think it's one of the cool things. And the other thing he does that just kind of flies under the radar is kids that are diagnosed with type 1 diabetes normally find themselves at Children's Hospital because it's, you know, there's stuff going on. And that's where they're diagnosed, and they do a little gift pack and do some things for kids out there. And I've said it a zillion times. He is a hero in our community. Very quietly, he is a hero in our community. A lot of guys do stuff from foundations and charity work, and there's a look at me factor. That ain't the case with him.
0: No. I mean, the thing with Jordan is you never really see a lot of the impact.
10: You don't.
0: One of the cool things is whether it's a home game or a road game. I think I briefly mentioned this at 10:45.
10: Yeah, the Playmakers.
0: But the Playmakers, right. Yeah. So what he does, whether it's in Seattle or every single road trip they take,
10: right,
0: after the game is over, he stays on the field and he brings a kid down from the stands who has type 1,
10: yeah,
0: and spends time on the field with them, just chit-chatting. Every cameras are gone, everybody's gone, and he just spends about 15 to 20 minutes with a kid every single game.
10: Home and away.
0: Yep.
10: Domestic or international. He does it for some of the, yeah, the CONCACAF or whatever other tournaments, yeah, are playing. Yeah. Their foundation buys the jerseys they give the kids. It's remarkable. Win or lose.
0: Yep.
10: There's been a lot of talk lately about some of these athletes when they lose a game. I think Cade Anderson looked really dumb last night. I thought Caden Pinnock initially looked dumb. Our quarterback looked better yesterday when he came back out and kind of apologized. But it's, win or lose, Jordan does that. He did it with my son.
0: Yep.
10: And massive impact. Massive impact. And my son's not a soccer player, but he's an athlete.
0: Yeah.
10: And Jordan got that and made a massive difference. And yeah, you're right. No cameras. It's just you're off to the side.
0: They don't publicize it.
10: Yeah,
0: or
10: in
0: anything.
10: Fact, that day I got a text from the two PR guys from Matt and Alex from the Sounders. Yeah. Are you here? I'm like, no. He goes, there's a kid on the kid for meeting Jordan afterwards has the same last name. I go, yeah, it's my son. He's like, oh, you're not in Calgary. No, not my thing. That's for mom and the kid. So it's cool.
0: It's the work that Jordan does is amazing. If you have a kid or if you know a kid who has type 1 diabetes, JordanMorrisFoundation.com.
10: Yeah.
0: If you want to learn there. Ian, while we have a couple minutes,
10: yeah,
0: what does short term mean to you? Because for Sam Darnold, I love how every single Seahawk reporter sends out the exact same tweet at 4:10 yesterday saying, very unique soft tissue injury,
10: yeah,
0: hip joint unaffected, short term injury.
10: Well, they haven't put him on IR.
0: No.
10: So that's good. And they still may today bring a quarterback in. I haven't even seen now. Maybe I've missed it. Usually when guys are coming in for tryouts, those are listed. They're public.
0: Yeah.
10: And it would have been yesterday. It doesn't appear they've done that, which is interesting too. I would have thought they'd bring a guy in just to be a three on the practice squad going into Arizona, even if he's going to play in Washington, just to have a three.
0: Right.
10: That you can elevate, and if something, because that was the thing the other day when Darnold went down, remember Milroe was inactive, but he was the third quarterback
0: exactly
10: addressed.
0: Yeah.
10: I think we all have, even though it was the Niners and we chuckled, we all have PTSD watching Christian McCaffrey run the Wildcat in that playoff game a couple of years ago.
0: NFC when title game.
10: When both quarterbacks got hurt and they didn't have a three.
0: Yeah.
10: And then in fact, remember Purdy came back in, but he couldn't throw. So it was just a, but yeah, the fact that they haven't done that, they haven't brought a Jake Browning or a Jimmy Garoppolo in.
0: Ian, there's an obvious name. He's available, and he's already talking about and watching football on a daily basis.
10: They ain't bringing back the little fella. They're not bringing back the little fella. That ship has sailed.
0: Think about the comedy. The comedy of it, though.
10: I'm sure he thought about it. I'm sure people reached out to Schneider, and it wouldn't have been Russ, because last time Russ talked to Schneider, he was trying to get Schneider fired. So I don't think that's going to happen. But yeah, no, I thought they'd sign like a Browning or somebody like that, yeah, bring him in just in case. But at the same time, maybe it really is like a 1 week thing.
0: Well, then Mike Florio's report about 4 to 6 weeks. Then flies in the face
10: only
0: of that.
10: Guy, he's the only guy that said that. And I know, if we learn nothing else from Hard Knocks, did we not learn that Ian Rappaport has a direct line to John Schneider?
0: Yeah. Okay. So I mean,
10: I can also tell you that because when Rappaport was out at training camp, like a week later, and he was on the show with us. Before he's on the show with us, guess who he's talking to? John Schneider.
0: Well, I remember.
10: He knows.
0: Yeah, because I produced for you for, six, seven years?
10: Yeah.
0: And we had Rappaport on every single Friday.
10: Right,
0: and
10: right.
0: We knew when he was coming on Fridays, all right, well, now we get the real Seahawks information on Friday afternoon.
10: He knows. I would say, to me, I would just, as far as Darnold's concerned, especially since they're on the same team now, Schefter and Rapp, I think just watch what those guys are saying.
0: Yeah.
10: They got kind of lucky because he didn't have to talk yesterday. He being
0: McDonald.
10: And then tomorrow he'll speak and they'll have the first injury report. But he's going to be listed as DNP, did not practice, and out. And we get Drew Lock for a week or two.
0: Here we go. What do you got on the show today?
10: It's our Wednesday or Tuesday extravaganza. We'll check in with the Cougs, M. Crystal Bruce and Alex Brink.
20: It's been one of those.
10: Well, the Husky game was fine. Like, it came out of that feeling pretty good. And then Kansas State, not so much. Offense isn't good. You know, Brink did the same thing that Pinnock did.
20: Yeah, he said
10: like one-word answers and all that stuff.
20: 2007, yeah.
10: Yeah, but the difference is there was no social media.
11: Right.
10: But, well, can you have a leader on your football team that's that? We'll ask Alex about that. That's 1220 today. Then Joe Sheehan, 120.
0: You're going to spend a lot of time on this mess of a team.
10: Well, yeah. Oh, we'll see if he still thinks a potted plant would be better than Dan Wilson in the dugout.
0: Ooh, that I'll listen for.
10: That's what he said 2 weeks ago.
20: I mean, it's a ficus. It's a ficus,
10: yeah. You put a ficus in the corner, it'd be better. Joe Sheehan and then John Lund's extravaganza. Lund's all happy. He sent me a text today. The Athletic has their power rankings out in the NFL. Lund sent it to me. We're 1-2. They're 1. Seattle's 2. They being the Niners. So he's all happy. He'll be popping around, all that stuff. And we had to root for the Niners last week, which is even worse. So
0: that's now done. We're done with that.
10: We're done with that.
0: We're done with that.
10: We're done with that till later in the year. So, yeah, busy show. Lund, Sheehan, and the Cougs all coming up today.
0: Ian Verness, 12 to 3. This has been Jackson Feltz filling in for Greg Bell. Everybody have a good rest of your Tuesday. 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
10: Headlines are brought to you by Frost Brewed Coors Light. Choose chill. Okay, let's go. Let's see. AMs blew it again last night. Lost the Angels 6-4. Put some 5.5 games behind the Astros. Just 11 games to go. Chiefs dominated the Broncos 31-10 in Monday Night Football last night. Ken Walker went off. 173 yards, 23 touchdowns. 23 carries and a touchdown. Still no update on Sam Darnold's injury other than its very unique soft tissue injury. The hip joint is not affected. No specific timetable for his return. It's being called a short-term injury. Here we go.
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10: All right, welcoming. Ashley, speak to me for a second, will you?
20: Yeah.
10: My headsets are messed up or something.
20: You also look really low in the chair.
10: I know, but I like being low in the chair. Oh, okay. My headsets are, I don't know, something's... Can you boost the level of the headsets?
20: I'm asking you on the air. You can underneath the...
10: Yeah, I tried. Hey, well, as long as you can hear me, that's fine.
20: I wonder... Hold on, let me see. Does that
10: That's way better. That's way better. What happened there?
20: Does that make it worse again?
10: Worse.
20: That's so weird. There was a button in here that was red and pushed, and I had no idea why. And I didn't want to unpush it because I thought somebody knew what they were
10: that's
20: doing.
10: That's almost like the eye test. Better one or better two?
20: Yeah, we found out it was better two.
10: Flip the thing, better one. They're about the same. Are you sure? Yeah, I'm sure. Okay, better one, better two. No, they're the same.
20: I'm always like, can you go back? I don't know. I don't want to screw this up.
10: I don't want to screw the test up along the way. All right, welcome in on a Tuesday afternoon. Joe Sheehan's going to join us at 1:20 today. John Lund at 2 p.m. So we're looking forward to those two conversations. And then our Cougs will join us at 12:20, our weekly visit with Alex and MK. That's coming up a little roundtable at 12:20 p.m. this afternoon. Your thoughts, comments, questions, concerns, 49451 on the Tacoma Dodge text line. And we've got Fact or Fiction. Ashley Ryan will take a pick.
20: Man. Here we go.
10: Wow.
20: Here we go.
10: That did not sound like you were filled with confidence.
20: No, I mean, I get nervous every time I do it because I don't want to screw it up. I like to win.
10: I'd like you to win because it reflects well on our show. And based on my start last week, it's not going well for this particular show.
20: Yeah, no, I got a lot of work to do to help you.
10: You do. And I was the guy that jinxed it because I blamed Jessamine for our struggles as a show last year. Now, that was legit based on her record.
20: Oh, she was not good.
10: No.
20: Yeah.
10: I don't think she's listening.
20: No, she's not. She's busy.
10: She's out doing stuff. All right, so we'll get to a lot coming up today. The Sam Darnold stuff, there's really... We'll kind of keep an eye on things to see If they sign a guy, I mentioned this with Jackson a moment ago, do they sign a player as a third quarterback? I don't think even if they do that, that's necessarily a, you know, because they put him on the practice squad, I'm sure. I don't think that's necessarily an indictment on what's going to happen with Darnold in terms of longer term or what have you. I would think they'd want to have a third quarterback in the building going to Arizona, but they haven't done that yet as far as we can tell. If they do, we'll let you know. But that's the only thing I could see happening of news and noteworthy today in terms of Darnold. I know that's like one of the big topics. The biggest topic in town is his health. Rightfully so, the quarterback of the defending Super Bowl champion, his health. I'm going to be that guy for a second. I'm just going to be that guy for a heartbeat. Like watching that game yesterday and the Monday Night Football game, I swear, does anybody know Seattle won the Super Bowl last year?
20: No, okay. I don't think they do.
10: Okay. All right.
20: No, because the only actual story I even saw about the season opening game, aside from Sam Darnold, was that nobody watched it.
10: Well, and then I the other thing, like, I'm not sure if anybody knows the Patriots won the AFC.
20: I don't think they did.
10: Far be it from me to give them any credit ever.
20: Breaking news.
10: But, like, Denver didn't win.
20: Nope.
10: I know they were in the title game, and if Bo was healthy, they would have. No, anyway.
20: All right. Bo was healthy last night, wasn't he?
10: Yeah, he was. God, oh my God, not a good few days for Oregon quarterbacks, ex or current.
20: No, it's rough. It's hard out there.
10: I know people were upset about that. Sorry.
20: Yeah.
10: Sorry, all you Duck fans. Sorry.
20: Oh, are we supposed to cater to them?
10: No, not at all. I know two of them though. My buddy Shrek and my buddy Will Fallon. So outside of those two guys, nobody cares. All right. We'll spend more time on the baseball team later.
20: Okay.
10: But we'll do it right now. After the Monday night game ends, I flip over. And it was 6-3 at the time. Mm-hmm. And all I could do was just kind of shake my head. I don't think people give up in baseball. I think baseball is a sport where you don't really necessarily pack it in. I mean, you can as a manager by determining who's playing and who's not playing. But it's so based on individual stats. Nobody wants to strike out. Nobody wants to fly out. But maybe you lose some focus. I don't know what it is. I'm not going to say, far be it for me to say a team's given up or quit. But boy, I mean, if there was any doubt before, like we talked about it last week. I think it was Joe said it last. Joe Sheehan's going to join us at 120. I think he said it last Tuesday. They effectively had to sweep the Rangers and the Astros. They lost the first game to the Rangers. They did win the series, but then that's coming off the series loss to Oakland or to Sacramento along the way. And, you know, we were talking to Joe about all that stuff, and he's just kind of going through the math and what it's going to take. And, you know, to lose a series again to the A's after only taking one of three against the Rangers and then to come out and lose the first game against the Angels, I don't know if there was any doubt whatsoever. I think it's been erased. They're done.
20: It's really hard to, and I am eternally optimistic until the day we are mathematically eliminated.
10: Right.
20: And even then, sometimes I think, well, something weird could happen and they could still find
10: maybe,
20: a way.
10: Maybe a pandemic will hit or something.
20: Yeah, something. But after last night, I was just like, I just don't know. Because there's nothing that lets you believe that this team can do it.
10: That's the problem. They got lucky because no one else was playing last night, so they're 5.5 back. They just dropped the half game to the Astros, and the Rangers are the problem now. They're, you know, God, a team that's 2 games under .500 and 5-5 in its last 10 is the team that's now surging. I'll use that word in quotations, surging in the AL West. Your only shot, here's the thing. I guess in a sense you still have a shot at the division.
20: Yes.
10: It's a long shot.
20: You do. It's, yeah.
10: The wild card is just so over. Like, there's no, like, you have, I was reading a thing in The Athletic yesterday, and they're handicapping the playoff races. They didn't even mention Seattle in the wild card race. They had Boston, which is already in, Cleveland, Toronto, Texas, Baltimore, Detroit, and Minnesota were all mentioned. Seattle wasn't even mentioned in the article. And they're only half game behind Minnesota, by the way. But they weren't even mentioned. The problem with the wild card is you are going to have to be at worst and probably not even this 81-81. Well, doing the quick math, the Mariners have to win out to finish .500.
20: Yeah, and you still have to finish above the Rangers, who are ahead of you in your division and in the wild card.
10: Correct. So
7: if you finish 81-81, I don't even know if it's possible for Cleveland, Toronto, Baltimore, and Detroit to all finish below that anyway, because they're playing each other.
20: Yeah, they have to have epic fails.
7: And they're going to play each other, so the wins are going to get – there's a couple of those teams playing each other along the way. So let's just say the wild card, you're done. Like, the wild card is a not – which, okay, I don't want to be a wild card team anyway. I like to have home field advantage. But watching that team last night, and here's what jumped out, Ash. I sometimes read way – I'll be the first to admit, I read way too much sometimes into things.

0: baseball.
1: I'd like to think that.
0: I would too. Maybe it's just wishful thinking.
1: I think it's wishful thinking.
0: Dang it.
1: I think part of it is the reality of if you're those guys looking at it going, yeah, we're pretty much
0: done. Mm-hmm.
1: You know, I guess if you took the next two from the Angels, then you improved to 72 and 81. Now you're only 9 games below 500.
0: Yeah, there you go. See, look at that. It's what dreams are made of.
1: Go to the Rockies. They're 40 games under 500. You should be able to get a couple there, right?
0: Oh, God.
1: And then you come home and you...
0: Should have been able to get some from the Angels and the A's.
1: And therein lies the problem. That's the problem. You had every opportunity over the last week and a half to make up ground.
0: Mm-hmm.
1: Hell, have a decent run at all, you're in. You're sitting atop. You're a game out, or you're in. In the West, nope. I heard Chuck and Anders and talking this morning about changes in the off season. I can't even think of that right now. I need to mourn.
0: Yeah, I need a period of getting over this whole
1: thing. I need to mourn and be done with it for a while because it's so frustrating seeing this team, the talent that they have. I mean, the only positive I came out of last night. Taylor Ward's last at bat, he actually drew a walk, which is what they went to get him for.
0: I said the same thing. I was like, oh, great, here comes Taylor Ward. And then he walked. I said, wow, haven't seen him do that. That's what he was supposed to be able to do.
1: I think Goldsmith mentioned, or Angie said, he's a lot different hitter than when he was here with the Angels. Because remember, when he was with the Angels, he's a 40 home run guy.
0: Yeah.
1: And he's got 7 this year. And I think 1 with Seattle, right? Something like that.
0: Not a lot. Yeah, maybe.
1: So you're thinking, okay, well, that would have been funny if he would have hit a home run.
0: Oh, God.
1: That would have been hilarious, but it was not to be, and they lose again. And the M's, you're 4-6 in your last 10. You lost 2 in a row. You're just playing out the string.
0: Mm-hmm.
1: And it's sad. It's unfortunate. And we'll go down in a 50-year history of this baseball team. This may go down as the most disappointing season ever. And just because of the lack of enjoyment. We talked about it yesterday, the unlikable, but the lack of enjoyment fans have had this season. It feels like the entire year there has just been frustration and consternation and anger. And I don't know, these guys have lost 90 and 100 games a bunch of times. They got knocked out in 2001 of the playoffs earlier than they should have with 116 wins. But I don't think you could ever have a more disappointing season than these guys put together this year.
0: No, I don't think it's possible. Not based off the expectations. And the expectations were so high.
1: And wasn't last night kind of a great illustration of who and what they are and this season is?
0: It seemed like it, yeah. And it was real sad.
1: Yeah. Well, Gilbert goes to the mound tonight. Maybe he'll get a win. Who knows?
0: Perfect. And keep us hanging on just long enough to go to the very end and then...
1: You haven't heard our guy Eno Saris yet. He joins us Thursdays.
0: One that said that Dan Wilson's like a houseplant?
1: No, that's Joe Sheehan. That's coming to 120. Okay. But Eno's a big, big pitching guy. Spin rates, velocity, nerd, all that stuff.
0: Perfect.
1: I want to talk to you about Kate Anderson because I saw somebody mention this last night on social media, and usually these are things I just kind of ignore, but I thought it might be true. Kate Anderson looks very normal, very average.
0: Mm.
1: 93 for 94 mile an hour fastball. Is his command and all that, is he good enough to be a guy? I know he's a guy down lower levels. We got to ask that question Thursday. I'll ask Joe too. Joe will have a thought on that. That's coming up at 120. When we come back, not a great start for Kirby Moore and his tenure at Washington State and the new Pac-12. We had eyes on a Pac-12 crown. Still could get it. Haven't played a conference game yet, Ash.
0: You got this.
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17: All right, here we go. Cougs, talking Cougs. Alex and MK are here. Oh boy, what a start. 0-2 for the Cougs. You could make an argument statistically, maybe even just what your eyes see, one of the worst, if not the worst, offenses in the country. Duquesne in town this week, so maybe things will turn around a little bit as well. But let's just get some initial thoughts from what we've seen, games 1 and 2, and maybe even Kansas State. I'll start with Alex Brink, who was down there in, looks like, I guess, hot and humid Manhattan, Kansas on
18: Manhattan,
17: Saturday.
18: The little apples.
19: Light. We got the full Midwestern experience with the lightning delay and all the things. Yeah, I mean, I think, you know, Washington State's got to look in the mirror. I think everybody's kind of said that, after the first 2 weeks. There's no doubt that offensively they haven't been productive at all. And, I think defensively it's a solid unit, but they don't have a ton of depth. And that kind of showed up for sure on Saturday without missing a couple corners, missing a defensive end. Feels like that unit's gotten worn down over a couple of weeks against a couple of good football teams. I'll preface this by saying that there's a pretty good chance both those teams are ranked by the time the season's over. I think Kansas State's a really good football team. That's a tough 2 week stretch on the road. So, I'm hoping for this team that they're able to make the necessary adjustments and say, hey, we need to figure out what our identity is offensively, and then defensively, get a week or two where they can rest and recover, and then prepare for, prepare to execute on Saturday. So, overall, everybody's disappointed. I will kind of harken back, not even 12 months ago, when after North Texas, everybody thought the sky was falling also, for the Washington State football team. And, you can dig yourself out of these scenarios. That's where we find out if, the coaches and players can buy in and figure it out together.
18: Yeah, and also the same thing. That's the first thing I wrote down is identity, right? No one knew or knows what the identity of this team is going to be, but we play and Ian, you and I are the biggest advocates of never taking a moral win or that victory because of, these things in place. But I'll tell you right now, we played against two absolutely great teams. I mean, they're good teams. They're going to be ranked, like Alex said, at the end of the year fast, and they're all on the same page, but we're not going to win by, giving the ball over, not scoring any points, messing up on special teams. Those things right there, we already see is a factor that we can fix. So I think everything I've seen on film are things that are small tweaks. Now, going into a Duquesne that we're going to play on Saturday is probably the best case scenario to kind of, to pin it back and have a team that, you should match up way better than. And, I think they got throttled 70 mm-hmm. points got put up on them. You know what I mean? So. Yeah. This is the one thing about Washington State, though, is the sleeper games, right? It's like, oh, we're going to come in and roll you. Like, this is the one that you can't come into a little too confident,
17: Yeah, we'll get to them in a second. I think it was Jamie Vinnick on Coug Fan wrote a great piece just about, like, the difference between these guys and Idaho and Eastern and Portland State. You don't have a bunch of Northwest kids that feel like they got slighted by the bigger school coming in all sure. revved up. There's no connections at all, so hopefully it's a get right game and get fixed game. I want to get to the defense. I want to get to some the lack of playmakers. Freeman out for the year is just brutal. I mean, you couldn't have asked for a worse scenario than that. We'll get to all that in a second. And I'm going to start with Alex because I think you've been through this. You were a quarterback. And you know, I think it might have been, I don't know if your first Pac-12 start, Pac-10 start at Oregon State. I remember being down there and it was just like a deluge of beavers like everywhere. The damn chainsaws going all day. You know what it's like to kind of be under the gun. There's been a lot of talk about Caden Pinnick, both his play, which we can get to in a second, but also post-game on Saturday, it was one-word answer guy and just a really, really bad look for the so-called leader of your team, the quarterback. He came back yesterday, and in fairness to him, and it looked like, you know, people say, well, he was prompted to do that. Here's the thing. He spoke yesterday without notes, not off a script, straight from the heart. Basically said, I was wrong. I got to be better. I think it sounds like his mom's a huge influence in his life, and she may have spoken to him. You know, everyone's calling, let's get Eshelman in there, whatever. You know, and we went through this last year with Jackson Potter starting the year before Zevi came in. So we've seen this act before. But, Alex, you can probably understand, relate, or maybe even condemn, or whatever, however you want to go, the situation with Pinnick better than anybody.
19: Yeah, I mean, very viscerally, like I've been there. I've been in those shoes, and candidly, like, I've done the same thing. You know, like it's happened to me before. I did it in college after we lost to Oregon, and you can call Bill Stevens. He will tell you how frustrated he was with me in that moment. You know, when I chose to take a similar route, and you learn a lot from it. You know, here's what I'll say is that, again, you know, there's a lot of frustration in that building, as there should be, and there's a lot of competitors in that building, and Caden's one of them. I think people need to understand a little bit, one, about, you know, Caden as an athlete. Like, he's obviously very passionate about, you know, wanting to do right by Washington State, and you know, the other thing is he's a sophomore. Like, he's never experienced what he's experiencing through these first 2 weeks. They were wildly successful at UC Davis. They didn't have any level of media scrutiny or media, you know, training or getting in front of the media like that. And I think it's a fantastic learning lesson. I know for a fact that yesterday he was candid about, you know, and contrite with what happened. He knows that, you know, he made a mistake. And, you know, that's one of those things that as athletes you learn. I think people that, you know, are trying to kind of kill him over it, you know, need to take a step back and realize that, you know, he's a young man that's kind of learning what this is all about. And that if you really take another step back and you watch the 60 minutes of that football game, he got his absolute butt kicked in that entire game. I mean, physically just taking hits, getting beat up. You know, again, if he's not on the field through those first two games, you can say what you want. Like, he's the only one making plays in this moment for the Washington State football team. And whether that's, you know, whether the design needs to change or the execute, all the things, that's just the reality. And so, again, like, people have listened to me long enough. Like, I've lived it. So I'm always going to take the side and the perspective that the quarterback is out there trying his best to win football games and giving it his all. And so I can't buy into that. I understand the frustration. Everybody wants to win, you know, but he's a young man that, you know, made a mistake on Saturday and owned it on Monday. And I think that's a totally fair, fair space. And let's judge him by his actions moving forward, not by the actions of the past.
18: Yeah. And I agree though too, Alex. I mean, I will say that I played with you and you never went that far as Pinnick did with his interview. But like you were saying, he's a kid, and Jessamyn had to talk me off the ledge too. Because as soon as I saw that, as an older guy, more mature and been through a lot of things, like, naturally, I'm like, no, you can't do that. Right. But I've been through those experiences. Sure. He hasn't. And as a young kid coming out, I keep reminding myself, he's a redshirt sophomore, right? He's a young kid, and at UC, he's at the highest platform he's ever played at. So, like, to get your butt just absolutely drug all over the field and wanting to be a winner. So that's one thing I do see as a positive, is like, he wants to win. So he was so frustrated that it came out in not the best way, but learning experience, he'll never do that again. Right.
19: Hey, let me add one other small piece, just because there's a lot of sides to this, is like, you know, so fans understand what happens after a game is, you know, Caden literally walked off the field, listened to his coach address the team, and then walked in front of those media members. Do you know what I mean? Like, that's a hard moment. Think about, compare this to what's happening at Oregon right now. You know what Oregon did? They kept their star quarterback out of the media, which was even worse, right? He didn't even address it, you know, and you can, like, so I think we need to give everybody grace in these scenarios and appreciate, like, the full spectrum of what happened. And then again, say, like, it wasn't the right way to handle it. Did we learn from it? Yes. Let's move on.
17: Well, and I think there's a couple things too. Alex Brink, MK, and Crystal Bruce here. when you were in it, you didn't have the social media issue either, right? I mean, so like there would have been like, you know, 100 people would have seen it, and it would have been written in Coug Fan, and that's about it, right? Spokesman Review would have had something, KXLY in Spokane, that's it would have ended there. It goes viral, and you see all that stuff. And, you know, I that's a good point with Dante Moore in Oregon. Like, Dante Moore is a, you know, $3, $4 million quarterback. You know, like...
19: Try $8 million.
17: $8 million quarterback. I know. MK, you played the wrong position in the wrong time. But, yeah, no, it's... I thought the Oregon look was far worse. Like, far worse. I mean, there was... Maybe it wasn't accountability what we wanted, but it was there. Hell, I'll go... Last night, Cade Anderson, the Mariners, you know, young phenom pitcher. Just one word answering, you know, in the post game interview with Ryan Divish and on TV. And I'm like, dude, you've got to be better. Like, you have to be better. And the thing is, like, he's like 8-9 starts into his career. And I thought that, and he played at LSU. Like that was a bad look too. Like, guys make mistakes. I thought the biggest thing was yesterday. That to me was, okay, we're moving ahead. I'm assuming Alex, and you mentioned making plays. I'm assuming Kirby Morris said, hey, I don't need you to worry about anything. You're the guy. Moving forward, let's go. Relax. He went out there and handled that, and now you take the next step. I'm guessing that's the case. We've talked about it before with Duggar and Eshelman. This guy has to be giving them the best chance to win. Otherwise, he wouldn't be in there.
19: Yeah, I mean, I think there's no doubt about it. I mean, I think you can, you know, you can look at the play and you can watch, you know, play for play all the way down. The first against Washington, right? Like, he had four drops and three of them were consequential on consequential downs.
17: Yeah.
19: Against Kansas State, he had another four drops, maybe five on very consequential downs. So I thought he threw the football really well on Saturday and didn't get a lot of help in that regard. And then situationally, you're in some spots where it's like third and one, fourth and one, and you know, you're not probably getting the best call in that moment to be successful. And you're not productive offensively. I think it's an all 11 plus the coaching staff sort of situation. And it's easy to point to Caden or it's easy to point to one thing, but I think Kirby Moore's point after the game and this week was like, we all got to get better. And I think that's the reality of it. You know, and it starts at the top and works down from there.
18: I think the number one thing we're seeing right now, we can all agree on, is the third down conversion. I mean, we're not going to win games unless we figure this out. I mean, it's atrocious. You know what I mean? I mean, what's the biggest thing you see on third down plays that we can't get to that next level or continue the drives?
19: It's not even third down. It starts on first down for me. It's that you gotta give yourself to get to third and manageable and stay out of third and 8 to 10 and 12, right? And so to me, and I am a proponent, probably because I'm a quarterback, like, I want to throw to win. Like, I want the ball in my hand to win games, right? I want to see, you know, spread the field, throw screens on first down. I want to make sure, I don't want the challenge of running the football all the time on first down is if you get nothing, you're stacked up. It's a second and 10, and then you don't really, then you don't have like a lot of options. So, you know, I think it'll be interesting to see. I mean, depending on, again, I don't know what tack they take with Duquesne because hopefully they come out and just play fantastic, but it's one of those things where, you know, in my opinion, you need to throw the ball more than run it with a guy like Caden and try and get the ball. And you've got good running backs that can help in their pass game. You got a couple good receivers that give yourself a chance, but you can't be doing it. If you're doing it on third and 8 to 12 consistently, you're not going to be successful. It's just the reality.
18: You also got a guy that can continue the play, right? If the progressions break down, he's a guy that can go to the sticks and get you that first down, right?
19: Yeah. That's my point is, like, if you give him a chance to throw first and run second, right, rather than just hand it off or him being the only option running the football, then I think you become way more multiple and more dangerous, you know. And it would look like, you know what, MK, it would look like what you saw from Kansas State on Saturday, which was a lot of screen on first down, drop back pass on second down, and then the quarterback, if he doesn't like it, he's making plays with his legs.
18: Yeah, and honestly, this is an offense Washington State hasn't seen before, right? So we're used to just airing it out and getting after it, and I feel like there's a lot of things that we're like, okay, what is happening right now? Like, who are we, you know?
17: Well, we're spending – yeah, and listen, I want to get quickly – but we'll get to the defense before I wrap it up. But just quickly, MK, you know, as a defensive guy, I mean, I think the issues start up front on the offensive line. I mean, it looks like they made a switch at left guard for the second half. Martin got out, and they started moving some guys around. Didn't help at all, obviously. But, I mean, what do you see, MK, as a defensive lineman against that offensive line? Because Pinnick and the running backs and the lack of – I mean, we can get to the receiver situation in a second. But if you're not getting guys blocked up front, it doesn't matter.
18: Well, big thing, too, is Gaines not – the biggest guy, right? He's a shorter quarterback, so he needs a little bit more spread openness in front of him, and the pocket's quite, it's just collapsing in his lap. So him trying to look over the line and go through his progressions, it's happening so fast. And I tell people all the time, like, as a defensive lineman, I'm thinking 1,000, 1,000, 2,003, I got to get to the quarterback. So that's the cadence that you're thinking about. And he literally is getting, he's not even getting to 3 seconds, and he's got to get the ball out, or he's got to run or do something, but it's caving on him quick.
17: Alex, all of us have called plays at the highest level. Every fan has, so there, everyone's an offensive coordinator. But I'll lean on you here for a second, because there has been criticism of Miller and in his first year. People saying maybe Kirby needs to take control of the offense. What do you see?
19: I mean, I reserve judgment to see a little bit more time in how it plays out. I think Matt Miller has the capacity and the understanding in the background to be able to do it. I think, one piece that I will say off the bat is, losing your best playmaker right out of the gate when you didn't have that many playmakers hurts. And then the second point about the offensive line really matters. You bring back all of your returners, right, in the offensive line. So you think you're going to have like consistency and continuity, and you got your three running backs, and you want to be, I think the idea was you wanted to be that team, right, that ran the ball on first down and you were productive, and you kind of looked like Boise State looked on Saturday, right, which is really dynamic in the running game. And you're just, whether it's because you're playing or your execution, you're just not. And so now as a coordinator, you got to kind of flip it and be like, all right, who are we going to be? And that's really going to be, in my opinion, that's going to be the evaluation on Matt Miller moving forward, is how does he adjust? Because you are where you are 2 games in the season. And now that you've put that on tape, you got to make the adjustment. Whether Kirby's involved or not, I don't know. I'm sure at some point he will be, because he's an offensive guy, but I do think, Coach Miller has the chance to make the adjustment and then find success moving forward.
17: Yeah, I would say too, like you mentioned, the guys all coming back, and we live in a day and age in which guys get paid, and I think your guy that probably got the most was your left tackle and Tripp, and I don't buy into PFF as much as I used to, because they cut everybody back. It's Pro Football Focus, which also does college rankings, but he had a 1 rating, and that's 60s average. Like that's awful for your left tackle. Like, he's got to be better. Like, your best offensive lineman has to be better. Sometimes it comes down to this. We talk about this all the time with all sports. Sometimes the players just have to be better. Like, play up to what you're supposed to be. Like, we don't expect you to be, an SEC All-American, but you got to be playing better, and those guys haven't. Let's get to the defense real quick, MK. They're worn out. When they have been fresh, we've seen some pretty good things from that defense.
18: Yeah, I mean, our linebacking corps
17: and missing two corners and everything else. I mean, mixing and matching that secondary. I mean, they're missing dudes, but I like the potential of the defense. And Avery Johnson, holy smokes, man. Besides having the best flow in the game, like, he's a playmaker. Like, you've had two really good quarterbacks.
18: Our secondary, surprisingly enough, like, I didn't know what our strength was going to be. And our secondary, I think, is playing excellent right now. We haven't gotten to the quarterback. Like, we're not getting there. So that's a hard part, too. But I tell people all the time, it's like, everything's about situationals, right? So you're getting down big, and all of a sudden the whole offense changes. So your strategy changes, your game plan changes out the door when we're not putting points on, right? So totally different game. We have different plays called. We have different strengths called, different blitzes or whatever packages coming in if we're up or down. So, as we start getting down a couple scores, it's like everything's out the window, and then you're just trying to come back. And then it's a different ballgame. But we can't be out there that long, that many plays, getting beat up. You have to have some kind of momentum shift. So I think defensively has been our strong suit. It's just our backs against the wall the whole time. And I think it's getting gassed, honestly.
17: Yeah, I would agree. That's MK, Alex with us before we wrap things up. Alex, I thought we'd see more Maxwell Woods. And I saw they get creative with the receiving depth being what it is. They'll split him out. They'll split the wide backs out. I love seeing the two backs in there with him and Voorhees at times. I just thought we'd see a little bit more of number three. Are you surprised we haven't seen him as much?
19: Yeah, I don't know the exact snap count. It feels like he's been on the field a lot. I don't know how the target, I don't know whether it's play calls or targeting and like how those things happen. I think there's been an effort, particularly last week, to get all three backs on the field in some different packages, right? Which I think was creative and has a chance to really pay dividends. But yeah, I mean, I think, again, like, this sounds so simplistic, but I'm a proponent of throwing the ball on first down, right? Like, this is the old Mike Leach thing. Like, he's going to throw and give his guys a chance. And like a guy like Maxwell Woods, if you give him the ball out in the flat one-on-one with the corner, he's probably going to beat him, right? So throw a screen, give him a chance, right? You got a couple receivers that can block and are decent big bodies. Like, use those things to get your playmakers, an opportunity. So I don't know. I mean, the one thing I'll say, and nobody wants to hear this, but you know, this was always going to be a tough stretch to start. And, you know, on paper, it gets easier from here, right? If this team can stay bought in and show improvement. And so, you know, I think defense, some of the early returns defensively, again, like are, to MK's point, are really, really positive. And that's going to give you a chance in a lot of ball games if offensively you improve and or just match up better against, you know, the teams you're going to see the rest of your schedule.
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17: Love it. All right, boys, go get a win this week. Alex, we're laying on you. It's all your responsibility. You're back there in Pullman, so let's go. Get that win, all right? Go get Kirby Moore's first win. 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
17: Thanks to MK and Alex. I didn't even really bring up the big number, the worst offense in FBS football in the country.
25: Why bring that up?
17: That
25: doesn't seem like a fun thing to talk about.
17: I think it was insinuated. I think we've referenced more than once, two or three times. We'll see. They got Duquesne this week. Washington's got Eastern, right? Eastern Washington this week. So both teams have a chance to get their offenses on track a little bit for week three. God, week three already of college football. Believe that?
25: Yeah, I know. That is crazy.
17: Week three.
25: Yeah.
17: Tomorrow in the studio, we're going to have John Harlow, who's Wazoo's athletic director. And before you think it's just going to be all Wazoo, I don't want too much. No. We're going to spend some time tomorrow, and then Mandel's on with us tomorrow as well. I'm going to spend some time tomorrow talking about the Protect College Sports Act that's out there. That's a big topic of conversation. I kind of, if nothing else, want to get a little bit of a one-on-one from him on it's an interesting dynamic that we're seeing with that across the country in this regard. The emphasis that we're seeing from, say, ESPN to promote it on College Football Game Day got a lot of pushback, a lot of backlash.
7: Mm-hmm.
17: I didn't quite understand that, but I'll move on from that for a second. Then I see guys like Mark Few on Capitol Hill promoting it. You know, and Mark Few's all for paying players. Gonzaga's got a pretty healthy payroll.
7: I think so.
17: In fact, Gonzaga, to be honest with you, was kind of at the forefront of paying some guys. I mean, I think Drew Timmy was one of the first guys in college hoops that really got paid. Northern Quest Casino wrote a check, and some other, like, if you go in Spokane, like, if you're ever in Spokane, you're probably there for softball at some point, or will be at some point.
7: Will be, yeah.
17: Drive up and down Division all over the place. There's a bunch of billboards with Gonzaga hoops players all over the place. They actually do a thing called name, image, and likeness, like name, image, and likeness, promoting a company or what have you.
7: Yeah.
17: As opposed just to paying guys. But we'll talk to John about that tomorrow, where he falls on it. I think it's interesting that Deion Sanders is promoting it, because I want to know who doesn't want it,
7: right.
17: I guess, is my thing. And maybe those that want just complete free agency in college sports. I don't know about you, Ash. These guys want to be, you hear this all the time, they want to be treated like pros. They're all kind of like pros. Okay, well, in pro sports, you don't have unregulated free agency.
7: Yeah, then act like pros. Abide by contracts.
17: Contracts. You can't just... Can you imagine if in pro sports, you could just enter the transfer portal anytime you wanted?
7: Well, yeah. Think about that Damon Williams situation. If he'd been a professional player who just re-signed a contract with the Seahawks and then was like, nah, never mind, I'm going to go play for the Cowboys.
17: Yeah, I think I'm out. Yeah. Well, and that one was... I applaud Washington for that.
7: Yeah.
17: I mean, they might be holding him hostage, but that's fine. They held him to a contract.
7: They did.
17: And, you know, and the next step, which is down the road, at some point, college football, maybe this is part of that act. You've got to figure something out with the coaches. And their basic, somebody brought this up the other day about, you know, Mike McDonald's going to be there in Seattle for a long time. And I said, yeah, because he's under contract. Imagine if in the NFL that you could just say, hey, look, that coach is having a hell of a run. I'm going to go get him in the middle of the season.
7: Yeah.
17: Like, can you imagine, like, all of a sudden you're hearing rumors, Jerry Jones is going to hire Mike McDonald. He's going to pay him a zillion dollars, not a trillion, a zillion.
7: He's going to
17: pay
7: him
17: a Z with a Z. We're going to pay Mike McDonald a zillion dollars, give him half of the franchise to bring him to Dallas. But what, you know, and you hear all this going on, you're like, wow, that couldn't happen. He's under contract. No, there's a buyout. They'll buy it. It's a $4 million buyout. They'll write a check to the Coastal family for $4 million, and Mike McDonald's going to be gone. And then all of a sudden, the end of the season, you see the Seahawks just kind of fall apart because Mike McDonald's mailing it in. He's, you know, looking for houses in Dallas, and away we go. That's what college football is.
7: Mm-hmm. It is.
17: That's what college. Can you imagine, kind of like Lane Kiffin last year? Yeah, Mike's not going to coach in the NFL playoffs.
7: Yeah. Oh, gosh. But Mike really wants to.
17: He really wants to. Can
7: but
17: he?
7: He's going to be coach of the Cowboys. So how do you guys feel about that?
17: Yeah, no, we can't do that. No. Like, no sport does that. I mean, I don't know. Who's the best manager in baseball right now? Is the guy in Milwaukee, maybe? I don't know. Whoever it is.
7: I don't know.
17: You imagine if the Mariners go, hey, we're going to get that guy.
7: Well, I wouldn't hate that. Can we do that?
17: No, we can't. Because it's not allowed. Like, that's the thing I believe. If you're going to restrict the players in college sports, I think you need to start. You got to start holding coaches to the same standard.
7: Yeah.
17: And for those that want to have it wide open, there aren't many businesses that are competitive that don't have something called a no compete in them. Right.
7: Yeah. No, you're right.
17: Like, it would never happen. But if another radio station in town wanted me to go there, I can't just get up and go. You can't.
7: No, you can't. You're not allowed to.
17: I'm held
7: a contract.
17: A contract, and then a no-compete after the contract even expires. So you can't do that. And college athletics, that's to me is one of the biggest parts of college athletics, how broken they are. And I think I'm more bitter because I've seen it happen with our school three times in the last 3 years. You know?
7: Yeah, it's been a big problem. Yeah.
17: I mean, Jake Dickert mailed in half a season. Like, literally mailed in a season. Like, once he started talking, I remember I had him on. I did an interview with him.
7: Yeah, that made me mad, and I wasn't even a Coug fan.
0: I had him on. I did an interview with him. It was in 2023. It was a year before he left, actually. But in 2023, I did an interview with him. And I remember there's rumors about him going to Michigan State and stuff like that. And I was in the Cincinnati airport doing the interview via phone, taping it and all this for the next day. And I asked him, oh, no, I'm not talking. He was talking to those guys. 100% he was.
7: Yeah, of course he was.
0: And then the next year, he decides he's going to go to Wake. And I mean, he just mailed in the half, second half of the season. Arbuckle, Ben Arbuckle's the OC at Oklahoma with John Mateer. They might be having buyer's remorse, by the way. And same thing. Like he and Mateer mailed in that second half of the 2024 season. Like literally mailed it in.
7: Mm-hmm.
0: Didn't care.
7: No.
0: And
7: they knew they had another opportunity.
0: They had another opportunity. And so that's the thing. Like there's got to be protection all the way around for, frankly, to be honest with you, and I'm sorry, for the institutions.
7: Mm-hmm.
0: And I say for the institutions, also for you as a fan who supports those institutions.
7: Yeah, especially all those people that are giving massive amounts of money. They're getting annoyed that they're continuing to have to do it for people that are leaving.
0: Absolutely, Ash. Absolutely. That's got to happen. So anyway, we'll talk to Harlow about that. Also, I want to get into more about the future of the Apple Cup.
7: Ooh.
0: And is there a future of the Apple Cup? We'll get into Bandgate. I'll ask him about Bandgate.
7: Oh, gosh.
0: I'll ask him about Bandgate. But what about the future of the Apple Cup? And just know this. He is very close with the athletic director at Washington.
7: Right.
0: Because said person hired him in Pullman. John Harlow as an assistant AD, associate AD. So it's not like there's any acrimony between those two. They work together well. A lot better than upper campuses do. So we'll get into all that stuff tomorrow. Kind of just the future of college athletics and sports. I'm looking forward to that. Having a sit down. He'll be in studio. So not even on the phone. He'll be in studio. Should be a fun conversation. If you're any kind of college sports fan, not just a Cook fan, but any kind of college sports fan. All right. We'll take a break. Come back. I've got the depth chart for your Seahawks quarterbacks this week. You want to know what that is?
7: No.
0: We'll do it next.
7: Okay.
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0: Headlines brought to you by Frostbite Coors Light Chew. Oh, sorry, cold as the Rockies. I'm going to get it right one of these days. M's blew it again last night, lost the Angels 6-4. They're now 5.5 behind the Astros in the AL West. 11 games to go. They have to win out, go 11-0 to finish 81-81. Any loss in the final 11, they'll be below 500. Doesn't mean they're out of the playoffs, sort of, but they are. Out of the wild card. Maybe, well, they're out. Chiefs dominated the Broncos 31-10 Monday Night Football last night. Kenneth Walker III, he went crazy. 173 yards on 23 carries and a touchdown. So strange. They gave him the ball at 1.4 straight times. Never seen that before for Kenneth Walker.
7: What's that like?
0: I kept waiting for George Halani to come in. Didn't happen.
7: No.
0: Still no update on Sam Darnold's injury, other than it's a, quote, very unique soft tissue injury, and the hip joint is not affected. That's from the Seahawks yesterday in a statement. Mike McDonald will speak tomorrow on that. Hour number two. We'll get to Lund at 2 o'clock. Joe Sheehan at 1:20 today. When I say we'll get to Lund at 2 o'clock, he's all giddy and happy. Story posted today, depending on which odds you're looking at. The 49ers are now the favorites to win the NFC West at plus 160. Come on. Seahawks plus 175, Rams at plus 205. How about the Cardinals at plus 4,500 after last week?
7: That
0: feels like throwing money away, but what the hell?
7: Why not? Who needs money?
0: Who needs it? I mean, what, that's $5 shekels up there at the Old Oklahoma Casino, the sponsor of our fine program here, snocasino.com. This is, and Ashley has a fact or fiction pick coming up today at 2:35. And we were talking in a break. I'm curious to see what her fact or fiction pick is, if it's college or pro. If it's pro, I'm really curious because we are in a survivor pool together.
7: Mm-hmm.
0: That starts this week, and we're just talking about that. and some intriguing matchups this week in the NFL looking around. So we'll see what your pick is later. Ashley, do you realize this is the first time? This is the first time in 6 days that we didn't have football.
7: Oh.
0: Now I say that.
7: No wonder. I was gonna say, no wonder my life felt empty.
0: Hang on, let me make sure there's no Mac attack tonight.
7: Oh yeah.
0: Not that I see. No. Okay. Good. I think the Mac attack Tuesday games start later.
7: I was gonna say, is it Wednesday that they usually play?
0: Tuesdays or Wednesdays? Okay. Yeah. I mean, nothing screams fun like Kent State and
7: nothing.
0: Toledo on a Tuesday night.
7: That's must watch, must see TV.
0: I'm gonna be honest with you. I kind of need the break.
7: Yeah. It's a little much.
0: I kind of need the break. And that's, I can't believe I'm saying that out loud. Maybe you agree or disagree with this. 49451 on the Tacoma Dodge. I kind of need the break.
7: Yeah.
0: It's been like, we had the first weekend in college football.
7: Mm-hmm.
0: And actually, it's longer than
7: that. We had games Thursday, Friday, Saturday, Sunday for that.
0: Yeah, Monday.
7: Oh, yeah, and Monday.
0: Then we had Tuesday off. Then we had the Seahawks opener Wednesday.
7: Uh-huh.
0: Thursday night football.
7: Uh-huh.
0: Friday college, a couple good games last Friday. Saturday college.
7: Yep.
0: Just about took the life out of us in a lot of ways. And then Sunday, which was a relaxing day for Seahawks fans sitting at 1-0, but you had red zone and great Sunday night game all the way through. And then we had Monday Night Football last night. I swear last night at one point I looked at my son and I'm like, I'm good.
7: Yeah.
0: Like I need a day off.
7: I like to look forward to Thursday to football coming back. I like to have Tuesday, Wednesday off. And having it on Wednesday, it was different because obviously it was our team, so we're excited for the start of the NFL season. But I don't want that to be a habit, like a regular thing.
0: Yeah, I just didn't like it. I felt like Wednesday NFL opener, Seahawks or otherwise, felt a lot. And I guess maybe probably because it was our team. And it was great. One, fantastic, great win, come from behind, all the things that happened outside of Sam's injury. It felt like the Apple Cup in September.
7: Mm-hmm.
0: It just wasn't, and I think
7: it was weird.
0: They always say football coaches are creatures of habit and players.
7: Yeah.
0: Football fans are.
7: Oh, yes.
0: Football fans are as well. Okay, I want to get to this sound because this crossed a little while ago and we're all kind of on pins and needles. When's the NBA going to come back? When's the expansion talk? I haven't heard it, so we'll play it cold. This is from the NBA Today show on ESPN just a short time ago. Shams Charania, how do you say his name? Did I get it right?
7: I don't know. I always say Charania.
0: Shams, whatever his name is, their insider since Woj left. This is him just a few minutes ago.
1: Senior NBA insider Shams Charania joins us now. So we have seen already today Adam Silver addressing that Clippers situation. Meanwhile, how is he handling the potential expansion of the league, which is also right there on the front burner?
4: And the NBA and Adam Silver are in deeper and deeper stages of the expansion conversation. And I'm told specifically for Las Vegas, the next round of bids for an expansion team in Las Vegas are due on Thursday. And then final bids expected to be some point shortly thereafter. My understanding is proposals for that Vegas team is reaching and potentially exceeding $10 billion. And so far, the Vegas process has moved with more pace than Seattle, but those Seattle conversations are continuing as well. And remember, the league has been targeting as soon as the 2028-29 season for the start of these expansion teams. And they all are also projecting both teams to be in the top 10 in terms of market and revenue share moving forward. And so right now, Adam Silver is going to continue the bids process, and it's unclear when a final vote would be. And I think over the next couple of months, we're going to get clarity on the final offers, potentially $10 billion-ish in Las Vegas, potentially $7 billion range in Seattle, and then a potential vote to finalize expansion to 32 teams.
0: Okay, that's going to cause, I think, some alarm bells for people here.
7: Mm-hmm.
0: But I think we need to listen. Can you play, like, I'll tell you when to stop it. Can you play it again? Because I think there's a part in here that I think maybe I can try to clarify, but go ahead and play it again if you can,
7: Ash. I'll just start from where he starts.
0: Perfect.
4: And the NBA and Adam Silver are in deeper and deeper stages of the expansion conversation. And I'm told specifically for Las Vegas, the next round of bids for an expansion team in Las Vegas are due on Thursday. And then final bids expected to be some point shortly thereafter. My understanding is proposals for that Vegas team is reaching and potentially exceeding $10 billion. And so far, the Vegas process has moved with more pace than Seattle, but those Seattle conversations are continuing
0: as well. You can stop right there. More pace than Seattle. I don't know what that means other than there's one group in Seattle. I mean, that's just, there's one. So like Seattle's, I believe Seattle's done. Like, I think that's a safe assumption. Vegas has multiple bidders, at least two, maybe three. So when they say he's moving at more pace, maybe he means they're moving, you know, there's more going on there. Because Seattle, let me just take, we brought this up a couple weeks ago. I think Booth did a story in the Times about a week and a half, 2 weeks ago as well, on the whole Tulalip thing. Mm-hmm. Just make no mistake, that's not going to happen. Like, there's just absolutely, there's no way that's going to happen.
7: Okay.
0: It makes no sense whatsoever. Your demographic in that area, north of Everett, by the way. Like,
7: yeah, no, like, that's, I live up there, which would be convenient to me, but not to a lot of other people.
0: No, but even for you, it's like, yeah, you're like, this is not going to happen.

0: Seattle about being a tenant at CPA. And the second that Samantha Holloway brought One Roof Sports Entertainment into basically owning and operating CPA, 51%, whatever the number is, well, then she controls the building. And then she brings in Melinda French Gates as an investor for the Kraken, who's worth close to $30 billion with a B dollars.
1: That must be nice.
0: Be nice. You don't have to be a rocket scientist to figure out what's going on in Seattle.
1: Mm-hmm.
0: So I think I do think you're going to see, I bet that's going to get some headlines around Seattle. People will be talking about it. What's going on? It's a nothing burger. We're waiting for Vegas. Heard a lot of different times and dates, October, November, mid-October, mid-November for final votes or votes. I did think the interesting part that he said about Vegas getting stuff done, final bids in by Thursday, and then soon thereafter, it sounds like the NBA will say, okay, you're the ones. Then they have to go through the process of vetting and all those types of things before you have a final vote. That's encouraging. I think we're going to have an active fall, and probably more so fall than winter. But I would just, I know it's going to cause some people some stress and some consternation here. What are we doing? What's going on? What's happening? I don't think that's the case. I want to hear what he said. I think you have to listen carefully. You know, moving at a faster pace than Seattle would get people upset.
1: Right. It just means that there's more activity, as you said.
0: There's more activity. There's no activity here.
1: Yeah. And my thoughts on it haven't changed at all. I've been the same since before they even announced that Vegas and Seattle would be the two cities they're looking at expansion at. Because until they say, you've got a team, I'm not getting excited. Because everybody thinks, oh, we're going to find out this summer. Oh, we're going to find out this fall. Now, the goal is to find out by the end of the year. That continues to be our goal. That is what Adam Silver said.
0: Yeah.
1: That continues to be our goal. That doesn't mean we will have an answer by the end of the year. So it just seems like it keeps getting pushed out. And until there's something concrete, I have nothing to grab onto.
0: And I think if you're an NBA fan or a Sonics fan or just a sports fan in Seattle, I think the easiest thing to do is say, hey, we're going to get a team.
1: Mm-hmm.
0: It's going to start in 2028. When it's officially awarded, it'll be a big deal. But kind of along your lines, let me know when it happens, and then I'll be excited.
1: Yeah.
0: And then you wait for another 2 years.
1: Right, exactly.
0: We have two NBA seasons before we're going to see a ball thrown up in the air at Climate Pledge Arena.
1: Right.
0: But I'm very confident in 2028, we're going to see a ball thrown up in the air in Climate Pledge Arena.
1: Well, I hope you're right.
0: I think that's going to happen, but we're just waiting. But let's take a deep breath. Anybody moving at a quicker pace in Seattle, I don't think that's a big deal. You know who's a big deal is Joe Sheehan. Your first effort with Joe Sheehan's coming up next, Ash. Stand by. Ficus plants in the dugout instead of Dan Wilson. We'll see what he's got on the tap today. That's next.
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15: Joe Sheehan, JoeSheehan.com, the Joe Sheehan Newsletter, joining us right now on the Beacon Plumbing Hotline. Hello, sir. How are you?
0: good, man. Just doing the math, and I think if the Mariners can win 15 out of their last 11, they can still.
15: Right out.
0: Even I've got to drop the bit at this point. I just don't know how you get the gift of the Mariners' September schedule and do with it what they've done. I was up very late Sunday night. I couldn't sleep, and I did a riff on the Mariners and just like, how do you lose 5 of 7 to the A's? How do you blow 3 leads? How do you lose all these ninth inning leads? I think they're one of the most disappointing teams of the century. I really do.
15: Whoa, stop right there. Say that again.
0: I think they're one of the most disappointing teams of this century. If you look at the talent on hand, the expectations, and the fact that they're not going to win a division that might be one with 80 wins.
15: It's amazing. I mean, it's you know, I think we've all been feeling that for a while. What did we talk about actually in the first segment today is like, this season has to be one of the most, and I think we use the term disappointing seasons in the 50 years of the franchise, and way more so, Joe, than all the 190 loss seasons they've had, and they've had plenty of those. But the expectations coming off last year, everything that's happened this year, and then playing in this particular division, right, in this particular American League, where you just can be average and you're in the playoffs, I agree with you. I mean, I don't know the context of other teams this century, but for us here in Seattle, it's got to be one of the most disappointing seasons ever for a franchise that's had more disappointment than success.
0: Yeah, I mean, there's been a bunch. I mean, the 2008 Tigers always come to mind for me, but I mean, there are a bunch along the way, but it's everything, right? It's they're going to fall. I mean, let's say I think I had them at 93 wins. Let's say I was an idiot, and let's say they're actually an 86 win team. Then they're still going to miss that by 10 wins. And you make the great point here, which is it's the context of this year's American League.
15: Yeah.
0: Where you could be disappointing and still probably have won the division. And like I said, I go back to just the last week and change, and you know, going 2-6 now against the A's and Angels over the last, what is it, almost 2 weeks. There's just no place for that. And again, you know, nobody was expecting the 85 Mariners to do anything. You know, there's only been a fairly small number of stretches in this organization's history where there's been expectations going into a season. You go back to that 95-96 to 2001-2002 run, when they really were a great team in there. And of course, you know, then they kind of went in the wilderness 15 years. But starting in 2022, you know, Rally hits the home run and they break the postseason streak. This has been one of, you know, the only second best run in Mariners history. And they didn't convert last year, up 3-2 in the up 2-0 and 3-2 in the ALCS. They didn't convert this year with, I know you're sick of hearing me saying this, but the most talent in the division. And, you know, they actually had, Brash notwithstanding, pretty good health this year. It turns out Matt Brash was a 14-win player. I would not have expected that from a reliever. But, like, they didn't have a ton of things go wrong this year. You know, Hancock's on the IL. You know, Castillo tanked, but he was healthy. They didn't have, like, a whole bunch of health things go wrong like a lot of teams did. They were fairly healthy, and they just didn't play to their level. And you say, you know, how much longer is this team going to stay together? How much longer is this core going to be together? Now, Rally's under contract. Naylor's under contract. We can debate whether that's a good thing. Julio's under contract. You're bringing up Emerson. Young is young. the pitchers are mostly under contract. Like, you would expect at least in 27 this team to return. But I think the question is, what do they have to do to make sure this doesn't happen again?
15: Joe, the great comment about the ficus in the potted plant in the dugout being better than Wilson. People love that here in Seattle, and strongly agreed with it. How much blame goes? And we'll really break it down here in a couple of weeks when we kind of wrap things up with Joe. But 11 years of Jerry DePoto, and it appears, barring a miracle, it appears that in 11 years, 2 playoff appearances for Jerry DePoto. And I can point to a lot of good that Jerry DePoto's done. You just talked about some of the roster guys, and I mean, the Naylor contract notwithstanding. But if you look through, the young players, the players they have in a contract, the players they've brought up in the organization, finally getting some position players, not just Julio, who, you know, they signed as an international player, but, you know, others as well. But how much blame goes into roster construction this year? Or is it just guys haven't performed and the manager is over his skis?
0: I think you can say maybe they should have done a better job of bolstering the bullpen. You know, Bizzardo had a great year last year. He regressed. Munoz had a great year. He regressed. And they didn't really have a lot of depth on the right side when Brash went out. You know, I could pick on that. But again, it's the core that fell apart. The core is 8 wins short of where it should be. And I don't know necessarily that I can blame Jerry DePoto for that when those guys had been so good last year. You know, and Josh Naylor, this is all three of those guys are basically having the worst full seasons of their careers. I have trouble blaming the GM for that. I just don't think I can put that on Jerry. And, you know, I've been so frustrated watching this team over the – I'm not a fan of the Mariners, but obviously I've been backing them all year. I had a lot of professional investment in their success. So you got to try to separate out the emotion of those jerks let me down from actual analysis. And there have been times in the last week where, like, watching how badly they've played in the last 2 weeks, like, maybe this is on the GM. But I don't think that's it. He built – what is the second best Mariners team in franchise history? Mm-hmm. I think the biggest thing he did, he stuck with Wilson too long. And generally speaking, you give the GM a chance to replace the manager. Now, he will have done this twice now. And then you focus on the GM. Do I think they can do better than Jerry DePoto? Yeah, I mean, who's available? But looking at the guys who might be available, I don't think so. I think Jerry DePoto has earned a chance to make sure that, you know, to see this as a fluke. But I don't think he can be passive this offseason. There's this weird thing where his off seasons are generally passive and his trade deadlines are active. And I think he's got to go out this winter with the intent of saying, you know, we've got a lot of players on this roster who are not getting paid nearly what they're worth. And we need to use that savings to go out and add a 5 or 6 win player. I don't think maybe they can bring Skubal back home. I mean, obviously that would be a wonderful thing, although this team doesn't really need starters. You know, can we get a solution in the outfield? Can we get that one extra bat? You're locked in so many places that it's a tough roster to upgrade as well. So we'll see what he does, but I would not, I mean, I would have like, you know, I would have had Manny active running this team for the last 2 months. So that's the dugout to the dugout. But I do think that DePoto, he's more solution than problem, and I wouldn't let him go.
13: Yeah, and I think, you know, you come in and it's, you know, fan bases want people's heads. That's just the general tone, right? People want people's heads. And the thing with Jerry is that, you know, he can come across as, Ashley, help me out here. Is it aloof, kind of smug?
16: I think it is almost a little bit of social awkwardness. Like, he is so smart and he wants to tell you all the things that are going on in his brain, but doesn't recognize that maybe that's too much information to give.
13: Like the 54% thing might be a great example of that.
16: Yeah.
13: Right? Because when you really break it down, it kind of makes sense. But
16: he thought it was positive.
13: Yeah. But people, like, you know, they want full, you know, house cleaning, Joe. And I'm kind of with you. Like, I think 2 playoff appearances in 11 years isn't good enough. But at the same time, I look at the roster and, God, at some point, you got to play better if you're a player. Right? And manage better if you're a manager. I don't know if Jerry and Justin Hollander are the problem as much as guys in the dugout and, frankly, the manager, as you said.
0: Right, because when you look at why did the Mariners win 74 games or whatever it's going to be this year, I think it does start with those three guys falling 7-8 wins short of expectations. And even now, you know, the starting pitching has been kind of bad for a while now. And you look at the numbers that, you know, Gilbert and Kirby and Wu have put up, and they're going to actually end up being 4 to 5 wins short of where you would have expected this year. So again, I'm not putting that on Jerry DePoto. I'm just not. He developed these guys. He drafted them. He acquired them. I just have a really hard time putting this team's shortfall. There are things I can put on the GM, but the bulk of the Mariners' 2026 disappointment is the players. And I would say the second biggest thing is Dan Wilson. And then that's before I get to the front office.
13: You said something there that really kind of piqued my interest too about his philosophy. And it really is that. It's kind of go through and throw a couple, you know, just kind of sprinkle something in here or there, a Ref Snyder, a Pollock, a Colton Wong, whatever it might be. You know, you got these guys, you sprinkle in these guys that you think are going to be, you know, they can hit left-handers, they can hit right-hand, whatever it might be. You sprinkle these little sprinkles in the offseason, and then you do your real work in terms of adding the roster at the trade deadline. And the more I think about that, that just doesn't feel like it's sustainable. It feels like you've got to just be better, as you kind of insinuated, if I'm getting you right here. You got to be better in the offseason, in the winter months. You got to be better then in terms of roster construction.
0: Well, I think certainly now you do, because I can defend him. I can look at the roster and say it was the players, but you can't go into 2027 with this group of players. I think you've got to find some way to aggressively make it better, especially when you look at a division that you're still going to come, as bad as this has been, you're going to go into January and You're going to go into April as the division favorite. The Astros are not very good. The Rangers are better, but they're getting very old, and they haven't been able to develop players of late. The Mariners are going to be the favorite next year. And I think you've got to find a way to bolster the roster in a way that if you do have disappointing performances, you've got more depth to make up for it. It's a very difficult – actually, I do think it's going to be a difficult roster to upgrade. And when you look at the free agent market, you know, other than Skubal, I'm not going to say it's landmines, but this is the thing about free agency now. There just aren't that many guys every year that are going to help you. This research is a little dated, but at one point, maybe 10 years ago, I looked. In the 90s, 75% of the best players in baseball became free agents in their prime or late prime. Now it's the other way around. 25% of the best players in baseball become free agents in their prime or post-prime. You just can't count on being able to go to the market and find useful ways to spend your money. And, you know, the Mets signed Bo Bichette. Would you be happier with Bo Bichette today?
13: Yeah, right.
0: You know, the Mets signed Jorge Polanco. You guys were upset because they let Polanco go, and Polanco has like 9 more hits this year than I do.
13: What's your read on Cal Raleigh?
0: Oh, I'm sorry. Does that for me? It sounded like trash. I think it's an off year. I think I can look at a lot of the long season last year, coming in early for the WBC, never really getting right. I think it's a fatigue year. I think if I'm projecting Raleigh next year, it's a guy, I'm taking his baseline from 22 to 25, to 24, and maybe knocking a little bit off that for age. So I still think he's a 3 to 4 win catcher. I think what you might want to look at, and I know they did this with Garver initially, and you know, Johnny Parade is not really the answer. Do you maybe want to invest in a backup catcher who you're more comfortable playing 55 to 60 times? Upgrade that position, and then, you know, Raleigh Rally gets 25 starts at DH, and he gets, you know, 35 days off, catches 100 to 110 games. Maybe upgrading the backup catcher spot, spending some money there, is a way to go. Get somebody who's a left-handed hitter, so he's a better match. I was going to say, it was a better match for Raleigh's switch hitter, so just we'll chalk that up to fatigue. find somebody who's a good backup. Like, that's one. If you're not going to be able to find, like, a superstar, you got to figure out, how do we make this roster better? And, you know, the Garver thing didn't work. So go out and invest some money in the backup catcher. And, you know, that might not be money. That might be going out and trading. The Cardinals have produced, like, 7 starting catchers in the last 2 years. You know, go to see if they want to trade a Jay Crooks. Go to see if they want to get Ivan Herrera, who's actually a guy who's not good defensively, but he can hit. And he's more of a – if we're going to call Cal a catcher DH, Herrera's a DH catcher. So he can catch for you twice a week. He's okay back there. But really, he's going to bat in the middle of the lineup. Or, you know, be really aggressive and go out. They called up Leo Bernal, who's hitting like crazy, and he's not even their best catching prospect. Best catching prospect is a kid named Reynel Rodriguez, who has slugged like 700 at AA over the last 2 months. Mm-hmm. They just – that may be the thing to do. Go out and see if you can't match up with the Cardinals – on a pitching for catching trade that, you know, makes both teams better. Yeah, but it's creativity and aggression in the offseason that we haven't really seen of late that is going to address this problem.
13: God, there's so many teams in it in the American League still. I mean, the Angels and Athletics and Royals, I think, have all been mathematically eliminated. Everyone else is still technically in it. Seattle, the most disappointing team, as you mentioned. Who else is just a big-time disappointment in the American League?
0: Everybody?
13: Yeah.
0: Yeah, I'm putting 8 of my friends together. We actually are only 4 games out of the wild card. I think if you're saying who's the next biggest disappointment, the Tigers, who have this incredible third order record. They actually have the 3rd best run differential in the league, and they have to run the table to make the playoffs. Now, they could because they play the Jays this week and the White Sox this week. So they have head-to-head games that give them a puncher's chance. They, you know, if they run the table there, we'll see where we are on Monday. But I think the Tigers have to be, you know, that.
13: Oops, we lost Joe there for a second. You with me, Joe?
0: No.
13: Oops, we lost Joe. Did we lose Joe?
0: Me.
13: There you are. We lost you for a second.
0: Yeah, it was on me. It wasn't you. The Tigers are the most disappointing. Yeah, the most disappointing team in the AL. They're 20. Jason Benetti is phenomenal. I know you does incredible work for NBC.
13: Yep.
0: He had a note last night on the broadcast. They're 21-43 in 1-2 run games.
13: Wow.
0: Scott Harris went out this winter. He signed Kenley Jansen. They retained Kyle Finnegan on a 2. on a two-year contract, and it was just money that was just wasted. Remember 2 years ago, they traded Jack Flaherty at the deadline.
13: Yep.
0: And they made the playoffs because A.J. Hinch just went with Skubal and a whole bunch of bullpen games. Their bullpen 2 years ago got them into the playoffs. Their bullpen this year is taking them out of the playoffs. So I think the Tigers have to be next on that list.
13: I mean, and what you mentioned there, though, is they got head-to-head. It's interesting, a dynamic of head-to-head games with teams that matter because, as you said, we all know here in Seattle, they've got this incredibly soft schedule. I mean, Angels and Rockies, yes, they've got a couple with Houston, but then the Angels again, right? So it's like you've got these games that – but the problem with those games, even if you win them, you don't – unless you beat the Astros, probably might be over by then anyway, but it doesn't matter because you need – actually, you need head-to-head games at this point in the season.
0: Well, if you're six back, if you're two back, which is where the Mariners should have been, if they'd beaten up the – oh, don't get me started. Because we also had the five games against the Rangers and Astros. They took two out of three from the Rangers last week. Like, that was the other thing they had. They had both a very weak schedule and some head-to-head opportunities. They're six back of the Astros. They could sweep the Astros, and it might not be relevant. You know, it's a two-game series. That's just not enough. So, yeah, you want those head-to-head opportunities if you're behind. If you're ahead, obviously, you'd rather – you know, you don't want to have to give those opportunities. It's weird this year in that there aren't a whole lot of these. The Yankees and Rays play next week. The AL East may or may not be in the balance. The Padres and Diamondbacks play the final weekend of the season. That may or may not determine the NL wildcard. I feel like in previous years, we've been talking about Mariners-Rangers, Mariners-Astros,
13: yes.
0: Rangers-Astros.
13: Yes.
0: And it just didn't fall that way this year. And like, look, I'm not going to sit here and make a 162-game schedule. I'm not going to say it's hard. There's a lot of things that go into play. It's become more complicated because of the play-everybody schedule, which I think they should get rid of. It's just the travel and the matchups just become too complicated. But I think you've got to do a better job of getting some of these interesting matchups into September. We just don't have a lot of good – like that last weekend includes five interleague series. And to me, that's the one that should be the easiest to say, okay, we're going to have the Rockies play the Angels, and everything else is going to be within the league or the division.
13: Yep.
0: And instead, they have like the Yankees playing the Cubs on the final weekend of the season. So, yeah, they don't have enough head-to-head matchups. Even in this crazy American League, you've got the Tigers playing the Blue Jays, the White Sox. You've got the Blue Jays playing the Orioles next week. You've got that two-game series between the Mariners and the Astros. But most of it is just watching scoreboards, and I think the game is better if you've got more of these head-to-head matchups.
13: Yeah, it's strange. The second year in a row, the Mariners have played the Rockies very late in the season. They finished last year with the Rockies and the Dodgers, which is just it seems like you could do a little better job at the scheduling.
0: Avoidable.
13: Yeah, it
0: seems avoidable.
13: Yeah, very much avoidable. So they're done, right? As far as the wild card, are they officially done in the AL West? I mean, if they win out, they're 81-81. Let's assume they don't win out. Can an 80 and 82 team win the American League West?
0: Yes, because there aren't head-to-head matchups. The Rangers and Astros don't play each other again, so they conceivably could both lose out. And now that's probably not going to happen. Could they both go 5-7? I mean, have you seen these teams? They can easily go 5-7, but they do. Mm-hmm. I think that's one of the things we're also talking about here, where it's not we're talking about good teams. We say, man, are they really going to lose 7 out of 12? No, I no problem at all seeing the Astros and Rangers losing 7 out of 12. So are they done? I mean, I think they're done. But mathematically, yes, they can run the table, and I will come in here 2 weeks from today, and I will have a nice plate of crow that I will pretend to eat.
13: Yeah, but then you can also say you predicted them to make the playoffs, so that's fine too.
0: No, I finally did get off the train this week, so if they go ahead and win 11 in a row, God bless them. But realistically, does this look like a team that can go 11-1?
13: No.
0: That can go 12-0?
13: No.
0: I mean, they just lost 6 out of 8 to the A's and Angels.
13: They look done. Like just when you look in the dugout, especially after they look done. They look like we're making travel plans is what they look like, and. Yeah, can they do that? No. I mean, the fact that they have to go 11-0 to finish 500, or you know, 10-1 to finish 80-82, like the bare minimum. And then on top of that, Houston's got a series with Kansas City starting tonight, right? Like, not every team's going to lose to bad teams like the Mariners have, right? That's the other thing.
0: I remember there have been a couple of years in the past. I was talking to my Texas hit earlier today, where the Astros have played the A's and lost. Like the Astros got swept by the A's over consecutive weeks a couple of years back. Like it is perfectly. This is the thing about baseball. It's not just in the postseason we talk about anything can happen and randomness. You know, the Dodgers went 0-6 against the Reds last year. none of these teams are good enough to where you'd say, oh, no, they're obviously going to beat so-and-so. I'm sorry, they're just not. The Astros, you know, Yordan Alvarez missed two games with an ankle injury. He didn't look right on Sunday either. He hasn't had a hit since Wednesday. That's not a very good team. And after Hunter Brown pitches tonight, you know, it's, I think I said last week, it's Larry and Curley on the mound for them. So, yeah, they can lose 8 out of 12. I think the Rangers, you know, the starting pitching's better, but they have all kinds of trouble scoring runs. They can lose 8 out of 12. I think right now it is probably 50-50 that we get a sub-500 team into the playoffs.
13: God, crazy. Joe Sheehan joining us. Joe, let's wrap it up with this. Tell us about the Joe Sheehan newsletter.
0: 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That's where I am on Blue Sky. 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I guarantee you, by the end of October, you'll have already gotten your money's worth. joesheehan.com, 30% off. That's where I write about baseball. Probably not going to be writing a lot about the Mariners as we go forward here, but I think they're one of the teams that's going to have a fascinating offseason to the extent that any team is going to have an offseason. Obviously, I'll be covering that stuff. You know,
13: yeah.
0: I'm kind of looking forward to 6 weeks of not writing about that stuff. It's pretty much all on the field now. I may duck out to do a Mark Walter thing at some point, but we're going to focus on the field. We're going to focus on the players and the teams and the ball and the games. And then come November 5th, yeah, we're going to have to talk about the other stuff. It's all about baseball. So again, I don't advertise volume. Volume is not my goal. But over the next 2 weeks, 6 weeks, I write a lot. So hope people will check it out and enjoy the newsletter.
13: Go check it out, joesheehan.com. And playoff baseball is the best. Even if you're not involved, it's a lot better if you are involved. But it's still the best, and that's why we love having Joe Sheehan on. Thank you, my friend.
0: Thanks, Ian.
13: That is Joe Sheehan. 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
0: I just don't know how you get the gift of the Mariners' September schedule and do with it what they've done. How do you lose 5 of 7 to the A's? How do you blow 3 leads? How do you lose all these ninth inning leads? I think they're one of the most disappointing teams of the century. I really do.
13: Whoa, stop right there. Say that again.
0: I think they're one of the most disappointing teams of this century.
13: I'm going to tell you this right now. The last 3 weeks, Joe Sheehan has just, I mean, he has brought it in a big way the last 3 weeks.
16: Yeah, he's given us a lot to talk about.
13: What'd you think of your first venture into the Joe Sheehan territory?
16: He's great. He asked me if I arm wrestled to get this job, and I said, no, I won a thumb war. Very strong hands.
13: Most people think you lost the lottery, but that's okay.
16: I won it.
13: I think you'd have a hard argument against what he said, though. And it's based on a lot of things, but I think expectations are the top of the list, right? Because the expectations are one thing. But to be a team that's probably going to be on the outside looking in with this American League. Now, he mentioned Detroit. Detroit's an interesting case. Plus 71 in run differential. Plus 71 in run differential right now. Seattle, by comparison, is minus. Every team in the American League West is a negative run differential. Minus 53 Astros, minus 44 Rangers, minus 60 Mariners. By the way, the minus 60 the Mariners, we can say, well, you know, they had a couple blowouts in which, you know, yeah, but they also had a 19-run game the other day.
16: Right.
13: And they're still minus 60. A's minus 203, Angels minus 74. I didn't get into it with Joe. Our concern, we talked about this a couple weeks ago, Anders and I. The concern you might also have is, yeah, they might be the favorite going into next season if the Rangers are aging, or the Rangers are aging, and who knows what's going on in Houston. The Angels have an owner that likes to spend money.
16: Yeah, they do. Yeah, they're lucky.
13: They got that new ownership in L.A. or Anaheim, so to speak. It's going to be a problem.
16: He likes to win.
13: Weird.
16: Yeah, he really does. And he's like, I will spend the money to win.
13: It's a crazy philosophy.
16: I know. It is strange. Especially in a sport where, you know, you
13: it's just a very interesting
16: don't have
13: philosophy.
16: A salary cap.
13: And I'll just go back. There's a big part of me that wants to and thinks it's important to protect DePoto, I think. You know, like, because on the surface, two playoff appearances in 11 years as the guy in charge of baseball ops, not good enough.
16: Right.
13: But I look at the roster and I'm thinking, more than good enough.
16: Right. And we aren't the only ones saying that. National people thought the roster was more than good enough to start
13: Yeah. I think Joe said, what did he say? He had them in the 94-win range or something like that this year.
16: Yeah.
13: They're going to be probably, I mean, Joe said they'll be 74 wins. So I don't
16: Perfect.
13: Know. I mean, I think they might get more than that with the remaining schedule. They'll probably be pushing 78-ish. But even if they get 78 wins, a 78-win season, 78-84 – That's a 12 game difference from last year, with basically the same roster.
16: It's a massive disappointment.
13: That is one of the biggest disappointments of the century. Do you have to do this? I always century like what? Oh, yeah. That's right. Since 2000.
16: Yeah, okay. I was like, gosh, since 1900.
13: God, Babe Ruth was playing. He must have had some disappointing teams they played against, right?
16: I guess.
13: No. Yeah. This century is 2000.
16: Okay,
13: so
16: it's not that long.
13: It's still 26 years.
16: Yeah.
13: And
16: I know.
13: There's a lot of baseball to be played.
16: But it is better than when I originally thought he was just meaning like in the last 100 years.
13: I'm going to stay. I know. I did have to catch myself.
16: Yeah.
13: All right, so 30 teams, 26 years. That's 780 teams. You're number one of 780.
16: No, that's pretty bad.
13: You're number one of 780. That's just either
16: saying,
13: really good or really bad.
16: Saying it's not good.
13: Number one of 780 actually could be really good.
16: True.
13: Not in this case.
16: No.
13: Not in this case at all.
16: Nope.
13: All right. Well, John Lund's going to join us here in just a couple minutes. By the way, I teased this earlier, I never got to it. It's not a huge deal. Seahawks thing has come out, the weekly release and all that.
16: Oh.
13: Sam Darnold still listed as your starting quarterback. No other quarterbacks added as of yet. I'm still kind of keeping I still think they're going to add somebody this week, today or tomorrow, but we'll see. Just as a number three. But it's a good sign. Like, you know, like they didn't immediately go out and say, we got to find the guy who's the best guy in the market, get him in here right away. They haven't done that, and he's not on IR, which is really good. That's probably the best news of all. They didn't put him on the injury reserve list and have to miss the four games. But yeah, it's him and Milrow's number three still. So we'll see. Tomorrow, Mike McDonald speaks. We'll try to get some of that sound. We'll take a break. Come back. Our friend John Lund. Oh, hang on, Ashley. I forgot to tell you about this. This is always an adventure.
16: Oh, should I be nervous?
13: Well, he's never on time.
16: Oh.
13: I bet if we look at the text line, people usually predict. It's kind of like it's like the polymarket stuff. There's a prediction thing on when will Lund actually answer the phone.
16: Okay.
13: That's
16: good. It doesn't stress me out at all when I call a guest and they don't answer.
13: No, it should be fine, though. He just texted me back. Niners favored to win the NFC West. It's over. It's fun while it lasted for you guys in Seattle. He'll be fun. He'll join us next.
16: Okay.
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13: Brought to you by Frost Brewed, Coors Light, cold as the Rockies. M's blew it again last night, lost to the Angels. But the Angels are really good. I mean, they're a World Series contender, I think. M's now 5.5 behind the Astros, 11 games to go. Chiefs dominated the Broncos 31-10. Monday Night Football last night, Ken Walker went off, rushing for 173 yards and 23 touchdowns. I'm sure Lund will have something to say about that. Can't wait. Still no update on Sam Darnold's injury. Very unique soft tissue injury. Hip joint is not affected. We'll get more on that as well. Let's get to hour number three and John Lund.
14: Welcome to Ian's weekly visit with John Lund Unleashed. He's a Bay Area media icon who's known Ian for over 25 years. But don't let their age change your opinion of them. John takes you through the Bay Area and the NFC West and dukes it out with Ian over the Niners and the Hawks. So let's unleash it. Now with John Lund, here's Ian.
13: God, Ashley's getting the full John Lund experience right now.
16: I love it when this happens.
13: This is awesome. Just so you know, this is typical.
16: Okay.
13: He texted me 3 minutes ago.
16: Yeah, he was texting with us.
13: Yeah. He sent me a separate text to let me know that he's going to be at the Seahawks game against the Cardinals on Sunday.
16: All right. Well, I'm going to try him again.
13: Give him a shout. Yeah, he'll be there. This is his thing. He likes messing around. He thinks it's funny. In fairness, he gets off the air at 2:00 too. So I can see part of that as well. There's a lot to discuss with this knucklehead today because of what happened in the first weekend of the NFL season, for sure. We'll get to him in just a couple seconds. 49451, give me a couple teases here for a second. 49451 is the Tacoma Dodge text line. We'll get to your text coming up at 2:30. Ashley has a pick in fact or fiction. That's coming up as well at 2:35 today. Your chance to win a $1,000 weekly prize or a $10,000 grand prize. See, this is a typical San Francisco thing because what happens is, these guys win a big game, get a little full of themselves, and then we get Lund being Lund. Okay, that's what happens. So we'll get him on in just a couple seconds. The Seahawks will be back on the field tomorrow, or as I like to say, and Ashley will make fun of it, tomorrow. They'll be back on the field tomorrow. We'll hear from Mike McDonald tomorrow. We'll get a little bit more on Sam Darnold. The game this Sunday in Arizona, which we were excited about, looked to be like an easy win. Doesn't feel like that right now with what happened before. So we'll get to that. All that stuff. I think he's there. Is he there? Okay, here we go. Is he there? Oh, they're having a nice conversation. Okay, there he is. I told Ashley the full John Lund experience is only that if you are late. That's what I'm saying. Her first... This is day two with me getting after the trade was completed with the morning show. And I warned her about one thing, and that would be you. That would be you. All right?
16: He did.
15: What? That's ridiculous.
13: Yeah.
15: I'm always on time. There was a terrible flood. It wasn't my fault. Like the Blues Brothers, you know? I mean, it wasn't my fault.
16: To be fair, he said I would have to call you 5 times. I only had to call you 3 times, and then you called back. So.
13: Let me say.
15: Yeah, I called back.
13: Let me look at that.
15: She didn't even call me. I called you.
13: That's even better.
15: How about that?
13: That's really good because I would never call you. 4 minutes after the hour for those. I've got a couple on the text line.
15: Please. You're always late. This is the most on time you've ever been on your entire life.
13: Because I have a new producer and she actually cracks the whip, makes sure I'm on time. It's not like Anders is sloughing off doing nothing.
16: I give him.
15: By the way, whatever you gave up, you won.
13: Oh, I did.
15: Anders was trash. Yeah. Let's be honest. He's terrible.
13: I know. I'm waiting for Chuck to give me the call. Hey, we need to rescind the trade. No,
15: sorry.
13: No, it doesn't work that way.
15: No, testicles, none of that stuff. None of that. There's no take backsies, whatever that was in elementary school.
13: Yeah, take backsies. Is that when you're trading your lunch? I thought I was getting a ding dong. No, I'm getting a stale Oreo cookie. No, I wanted a ding dong.
15: Whatever.
13: Damn. I did.
15: Hey. Yeah, this isn't Max Crosby. This is not happening.
13: Oh, God. Oh, my God. And by the way, I did lunch show last. Was it last Wednesday I did it? Is it last Wednesday?
15: Yeah. When did probably. I
13: do it? Yeah.
15: It angered everybody.
13: People were getting upset, I heard. Yeah, I don't know why. I thought I was very nice.
15: You know what you're doing. You said San Fran. They hate San Fran. They hate Frisco, all that stuff. And
13: yeah, I know.
15: That's all you would do. So, you know, San Fran and Frisco. They were like, who's this clown?
13: Make fun of the substation a couple times. That gets people very fired up.
15: You make fun of Candlestick. And it's like, look, Candlestick is a dump, but it's our dump. You know what I mean? So you can't make fun of it. But you did. You said you almost got killed there one time. You were embellishing a little.
13: Listen,
15: a lot.
13: I did
15: not very much.
13: I think I did 3 post game shows for Fox outside, and you had to do them like next to the Santa cans, next to the park. Mm-hmm. Like it was like the worst place you could possibly do a TV post game show. Like it's just a viral moment waiting to happen the whole time. And when they, mm-hmm. But I did like honestly, I told you guys this. I like Candlestick. I miss Candlestick. It was a dump, but it was your dump. But it was kind of a charming dump along the way. I didn't mind it. There's part of me that misses the kingdom here, to be honest.
15: I attended games there.
13: Yeah.
15: I lived in Edmonds, Washington for a while, and I attended, you know, I was there when Efren Herrera threw a pass. I was there when.
13: God, you're old.
15: Or maybe he caught a pass. It was against Minnesota or something. But anyway, I was there.
13: Yeah.
15: I'm younger than you. I look younger than you. You've got a complete gray beard. Come on, man. Grecian formula is your friend. Let's go.
13: No, I can't see it. The problem at this point, I can't change it. Because if I do, people are going to go, oh, you're coloring your beard. You're coloring your hair. I can't do that. I'm too late. I should have done that years ago. God, I'm screwed.
15: Yeah, that's a good point.
13: Is that
15: where they fired you from the TV?
13: Did you do
15: TV for hockey?
13: I got TV for hockey. I didn't get fired. I've been fired plenty of times. That wasn't one of the times. No, I changed TV jobs.
15: You weren't supposed to find out about that. I forgot. You weren't supposed to find out about that.
13: Yeah, no. Listen, stop it. When am I coming back on your show?
15: What are we talking about today?
13: Mike Florio in Pro Football Talk put a story out that apparently the 49ers in San Fran are the favorites to win the NFC West now. What the hell? What world are we living in?
15: Yeah, come on. God, we're okay. As much as I'd love to come on here and say that, haha, and we were texting back and forth, you and I, but it's like, it's 1 week, man. Like, they crushed the Rams. You know, Sean McVay is a dummy. They look stupid for coming in there late, and now they're trying to say, oh yeah, we did that on purpose because, you know, we wanted to be on track the whole year. Like, LA media is a bunch of morons. And so, you know, that stuff's going on, but it's 1 week. Like, Myles Garrett's out, you know, all this kind of stuff. Like, it's 1 week. I mean, the Niners play the Dolphins. The Dolphins are terrible. So that, not then, but like Arizona week 3, they look pretty good. Like, would it surprise me that the Niners overlooked the Arizona and that was a close game or something? No. You know, so it's 1 week. Everybody overreacts over 1 week and freaks out. But like, they're saying the Niners are this, or, you know, I think the, you know, I'm not a big power ranking guy, but I sent you that this morning.
13: Yeah, I know.
15: The Athletic has the Niners as like number one in power rankings. It's like, you know, come on, man. Like, everyone's overreacting. I mean, that was probably was the biggest win or best win of week 1, going to Australia, killing the Rams. The Rams were terrible. I don't know how much was jet lag and how much was actual football, but you know, the Niners just crushed them. That was probably the best win of week 1 because everybody was talking so much about the Rams. But, you know, to say that they're going to be the NFC, you know, the NFC West favorites, I'd probably back off on that.
13: Before they gave up and put Stetson Bennett in the Rams, not even their first round quarterback that they have in Tyson, before they put Stetson Bennett in, The 49ers had held the Rams to 260 yards of offense. They finished with 290. Yeah. But, I mean, that was an ass-kicking, man. Like, that. Like I know it's week 1, but I know if that was the 49ers that it happened to or the Seahawks it happened to, we'd be having a different discussion today. Like, there'd be a little bit of panic on our shows.
15: Yeah, and I don't know how much to believe. I mean, I'd love to come on here in Seattle and make everybody panic that they're this good, but, you know, they weren't supposed to have much of a pass rush. Raheem Morris kind of, you know, schemed that up that they did. I think the worst game that Matthew Stafford ever had was that first game last year against the Seahawks in L.A., not mm-hmm. the last two, which were kind of shootouts, but that first one. I mean, he threw for 155 yards. He looked confused. Puka Nacua wasn't really even part of the offense. I mean, I know what he had done to the Seahawks. I mean, they shut him down in every way you could shut them down. They caused turnovers. I mean, it was, like you said, that's as bad as you're going to beat a Sean McVay team. They scored 7 points. They were up 7-3, and then the Niners missed a field goal. I mean, they could have hammered it even worse in that game. It was a complete butt-kicking, and then Myles Garrett goes out. I mean, really, you know what's funny about week one narratives, and you and I talk about it all the time, is like, who would have thought a week ago, you know, the Rams were plus 500 to win the Super Bowl. It's just going to be, you know, a matter of how the Rams win
13: right.
15: the Super Bowl.

0: can do two things at once. I want to give credit to the 49ers for winning the game.
1: Yeah, absolutely.
0: The Rams were lethargic. I mean, they had nothing left. I've had a couple of Niners on my show since that happened. Fred Warner being one, and he just said, look, I could see it in their eyes. Like we got up a couple of touchdowns on them, and they quit, and not in the way that, you know, you don't want to ever say an athlete quits because you don't know. And that's a pretty hard thing to level against somebody. But what I'm saying is that he just knew that based on just their energy level, he's like, they're just done. Like, they don't have it.
2: Well, you better hope if you're the Rams. If you're the Rams, you better sure as hell hope it was fatigue. Right? You know, yeah. Like, seriously. Like if it wasn't, because what, for people who don't know, John Lund with us, Lund covered Stafford early in his career. He was working in Detroit then. And,
0: yeah, right.
2: Like, he's been around forever. And at some point, stuff stops working as well as it used to.
0: Yeah.
2: Right? Like, again, I'm just trying to put myself down there. If I was doing a show in L.A., I'd be like, there's hope like hell it was fatigue. And that's all it was.
0: Yeah.
2: And that it's not Stafford is, you know, it's been, you know, 8 months since he played a game. And we age. And hopefully it's not that if you're the – hopefully Puka Nacua's mind isn't all messed up and distracted. And you'll go through the whole list of stuff.
0: Oh, I hope it is.
2: I hope it is, too. I mean, we're all hoping that. But if you're the Rams, that's what you're hoping. At the same time, the 49ers look great. Like, they look fantastic. Yeah. Like, and part of that's coaching. And part of that is, hey, George Kittle's healthy. Bosa looks healthy. Most of us don't like the fact. I'd like to see McCaffrey have more than 15 touches in a game, 10 and 5. I'm not sure why we had to see so much of Keon Black, but nevertheless. They managed him perfectly. They managed him perfectly.
0: Yeah, and I didn't want to send this to you, but there was a local writer who said, are we finally seeing Kyle Shanahan balance the running back duties, which, you know, would have made you really mad, but that's not going to happen. Like, that was one game. I think McCaffrey had 10 carries, Black had 15. And of course you have McCaffrey as, a player on your fantasy team. So it's not as, by the way, not that anyone wants to hear fantasy, but my wife beat me in fantasy this week. And it is ruthless. I mean, ruthless, ooh. Ruthless. She's texting me constantly. She's never played. That was the first game she ever played. And I bet her dinner. And she's like, yeah, like the most expensive place. Because I told her last week, I go, let's put a cap on it. Because, you know, I'm going to beat you pretty bad. And it's, you know, your team's not very good. And she smoked me like 20 points. Anyway, I digress. I don't even know what we're talking about.
2: But for those that don't know, John's wife doesn't like him. So the fact she's texting him is that does say something right there, because she's actually
0: never text me.
2: She's communicating with you.
0: It's been ruthless. It's been ruthless. Probably like 10 to 15 texts since that. Like, it was honestly her first game. Like, she didn't even know. She's like, so is this for the whole season? What are we doing? Do I need to put, like, she's asking me all these elementary questions. I'm like, oh man, this is the best free dinner I've ever had.
2: Free W.
0: I get beat by 20.
2: Oh my God.
0: Yeah, I get beat by 20.
2: Well,
0: anyway,
2: I'll go back to the Rams for a second, because it is like first week overreaction is always fun. But one of the ones that is interesting is then look at week two, because we do this in college too. I mean, your friends and mine, the Oregon Ducks, are thinking this right now. Like, okay, we got the one loss. We got the one loss to Oklahoma State. We got Portland State, but then we got USC, I think, after that. Like all of a sudden, you know, losses aren't good. That right-hand column. The Giants go to the Rams for Monday Night Football next week, on next Monday. Well, John Harbaugh looks like the Giants actually look like a legitimate football team for the first time. Can you imagine if they go in there and knock off the Rams on Monday Night Football?
0: It wouldn't shock me, only that, not that I'm overreacting to it, because that's their easiest game over the next four. I mean, they've got four really tough games, but the reason why the Giants might be real is because Jackson Dart looked good. And, you know, look, everybody always says that Dallas is going to be something, and they never are, and it's the same old thing. You know, all these people projected their defense to be good, and it's like they stink. But Jackson Dart looks like he's real. You know, he was looking off receivers. He looked like a real NFL quarterback versus last year. He was kind of one read and then used his athleticism to run. He looked good. And, you know, I think Scataboo is a little bit overrated, but Neighbors coming back, and they've got a lot of defensive talent. They always have. They just couldn't put it together. And Harbaugh can, you know, obviously Harbaugh can coach. So you're right. That could be a dangerous game. And then the other side, they got a few right after that without Myles Garrett. And people are forgetting, they're saying that it's 4 weeks minimum. Like, he's not automatically going to come back after 4 weeks. I think that the Rams will slow play this and make sure that he's right. So who knows? And then Aaron Donald's going to come back without him. And look, I think Donald's going to be fine, but he's 35 years old. You and I talked about it last week. It's not automatic that he comes back and is the dominant player that he was. So it's funny that, you know, before the season starts, it's all the Rams. And now it's like, oh my God, the Rams have an improved Giants team and then a bunch of tough games.

0: behind that, could they start like 2-3 or something like that? They could.
1: Aaron Donald's like, wait a second. I came back because I'm playing with this dude who's going to get double teamed every day. Now,
0: right.
1: Watch Aaron Donald go. Yeah, I'm on the same timeline right now as Garrett. You let me know when he's back, I'll make my debut when he's back.
0: No, I can see that.
1: You go like, well, what about?
0: He's like, dude, I came back for some easy work. Like, I want to stand next to Myles Garrett. I don't want to stand next to Brandon. I mean, what are you kidding me? Yeah. Like, what are we doing?
1: He's probably saying, well, what's that? He's like, where's that Jared Verse guy? He's really, he got traded for. Oh, okay. No, I'm good. You let me know when Garrett's back. I'm kind of, well, you mentioned the Cowboys. Another place John worked was Dallas. Who knew? but you mentioned the Dallas Cowboys. I had to chuckle because Dallas did something that every team's trying to do right now in the NFL. You're trying to find the new wonder kid, right? The young guy, the up-and-coming coordinator or head, whatever it would be. And for every McVay or Kyle or McDonald, there's Mike McDaniel and go down the list, right, of guys that just it doesn't work out for. And it's one game, but, man, Christian Parker. I mean, I talked to you after the preseason game. The Seahawks played the preseason game, and all the Dallas talk was about Christian Parker, their new DC, and this guy's he's the dude, man. It's a new because Dallas's defense was awful last year, and their offense was really good. Their defense allowed 9 of 11 third down conversions to the Giants. They gave up almost 400 yards. They couldn't get a stop at the end the last two drives when they needed one. That looks like the same damn Dallas defense, maybe even worse.
0: Well, and plus, like, New York ran the same swing pass out to the back three straight times. Like, I don't know what they were doing. I like Caleb Downs. That was a really nice pickup. But, you know, the Niners, one of the better offseason moves that was underrated, they got Osa, the defensive tackle that the Cowboys had, Odigizua.
1: Yeah.
0: And they got him like a third-round pick. He had four pressures against the Rams. Like, he's a good interior defensive lineman. He was their best defensive lineman in week one against the Rams, and they let him go. Like, they still haven't really replaced Micah Parsons. I know that everybody thinks that they're back and, you know, what they did to the defense, but until Dallas proves something, I never believe their preseason hype. So they're not anything. The Eagles didn't look all that great. It was Washington shooting themselves in the foot as much as anything else. The Bears, everybody's talking about the Bears. Oh, they scored 59. They gave up 37.
1: Yeah.
0: Like, I like their offense and I love Ben Johnson, but, you know, you and I often talk about just the entire look of the NFC. The Packers look terrible. We've talked about this a ton. I'm not a Kyler Murray fan at all. I feel bad for the concussion, but the one thing people aren't talking about, you and I have talked about this before, he dives. He is the worst at diving at the last second. Niners coaches have told me time and time again, they get pissed because he's already low to the ground. And then he's the worst now because quarterbacks generally don't get hit on the slide anymore. Guys know.
1: Yeah.
0: But what Kyler did at the last minute to get smashed like that was he does what he always does. And I'm not saying that I want Kyler to get hurt like that, but his first pass was an interception.
1: His first pass.
0: I'm Minnesota.
1: Oh, John, his first pass was vintage Kyler Murray. It was vintage. Only thing missing was I thought Devin Witherspoon would intercept it because it feels like those are the ones that seriously, like that is just a vintage. Yeah. That's a vintage Kyler Murray throw. I also think that the Packers were having buyer's remorse. They're like, oh, we shouldn't have hit him. Like, keep him in the game. We're better off.
0: Yeah, yeah, exactly.
1: We're way better off. His
0: Wentz played good, actually. Yeah, but anyway, point is that, you know, the NFC right now, I mean, it's week one. I get those kind of things. But, you know, and plus even Arizona looked decent. I mean, their offense with, you know, disciple of, you know, McVay, Shanahan, another LaFleur on our hands, and they look decent. So look, I don't think that they're going to be good defensively, but they might score points. By the way, I'm going to that game this weekend. I'm going to Seahawks Cardinals. If you need some help, if you need me to,
1: Ashley, make note of that.
0: A reporter.
1: We have a correspondent there.
2: Yeah. Yes, we would love your correspondence.
1: Yeah. What are the chances we call him to the answers?
2: Well, it depends on how many times we call.
1: Okay, so
2: like 3 to 5, I'd say the chances are pretty high.
1: Yeah, they might be. God. What a knucklehead.
0: Oh, yeah.
1: Are you going to...
0: It's nice, yeah. I'll go in there.
1: We both have Survivor picks from the same Survivor pool. Do we take the 49ers this week?
0: Oh, yeah. They won't have a letdown. They will not. Okay. You can have this, and when they lose, you can play this time, and they're not having a letdown against Miami. Miami stinks. I don't know if you saw it in that game.
1: Oh, yeah.
0: Against the Raiders. Yeah. Oh, my God.
1: Yeah, no.
0: Like, they are terrible.
1: Well, that was a funny thing. The Dolphins understand that they're playing for the top pick. Apparently, The Cardinals and the Jets did not.
2: Right.
1: Like
0: you did not get the memo.
1: You didn't get the memo that, hey, New York, you're supposed to be bad. And the Titans.
0: Yeah, what was that with Geno? Like, what did Geno just hate Pete Carroll and the Raiders? What happened? Like, he played really good. That was crazy. What the hell? That was crazy.
1: Checkdown Geno was 19 to 24 in this checkdown world that he lives in. So let's not get too carried away. All right.
0: Yeah.
1: Although he did have three passes over 30 yards. I don't know if those were catching runs though. So checkdown Geno. But yeah, like the Titans, your buddy Robert Saleh, that looks like the old Titans again. That's good.
0: I think he might be one of those guys that's a really good coordinator and he's a leader of men. I mean, he's a great guy, but God, they're terrible. Your guy Cam Ward, you see, if he was good, you would say he went to Washington State. He's terrible.
1: Yeah, no, I don't even know. Terrible. I think he went to Miami and Incarnate Word. That's where he went.
0: He is terrible. Oh my God. Add that to the bus list. I'm already ready to say that. He looks terrible. By the way, I know we're not going to mention this very long. I know that my Utah State Aggies lost, but they didn't lose like your Washington State Cougars did. I'm just saying. We only lost by two.
1: Yeah.
0: We lost by two. Mighty Aggies only lost by two. So I'm just letting you know.
1: Let me just tell you this. Ashley, you can confirm. Husky fans are taking that well, too, up here, right? The performance by Washington.
2: Yeah.
1: They're taking that really well.
2: Yeah, 2-point win over Utah State.
1: Yeah.
2: Something to celebrate.
1: DeMond with his $4.5 million contract at quarterback. How much is your quarterback getting paid? Like $4? Like kind of like ours at Wazoo?
0: Dude,
1: like
0: at Utah State, our players get paid in beer. We have national tequila days at Utah State. Like, it's everybody who couldn't get into BYU, and it's just a bunch of just complete degenerates like me. So that's what our football team is with they're a bunch of drunks and all that kind of, like, and they lost to Washington by two.
1: Yeah.
0: We don't even, it's the worst football. It's terrible football. It's a terrible football program. They get paid in beer. Come on.
1: Wait, what's wrong with you? You tell me it's all Jack Mormons up there? What do you mean?
0: Exactly. It's like, I can't go into it's all the girls and guys that do the wrong things in high school. And so they excommunicate them from the church and they all go to Utah State.
1: Honor code violations everywhere. They move up. They just go north 90 miles. That's perfect.
0: Yeah.
1: Yeah. All right. Well, we've offended everybody. We've offended everybody now, so I guess we're done. That's fine.
0: How are the Ducks fans taking that loss to Oklahoma State, by the way? Is that going over pretty well?
1: Oh, buddy. It's that's the one thing I think Ashley's a Husky fan. I think that made the weekend tolerable, right?
2: I laughed.
1: I think most people did. I got a text from our former co-host that we share, Mark Amazon in Cincinnati, who's he's an IU alum, and Amazon just like he's making fun of him. Like when Mark Amazon's making fun of the Ducks, what did he say?
0: He's the worst talk show host of all time, by the way. Just the worst. But yeah.
1: He says, let me know if you need someone to break down the most overhyped, overfunded, overrated embarrassment to the Big Ten conference that I love. Shameful. Yeah, apparently everybody in the Big Ten is celebrating Oregon's loss. Like everybody, including your buddy Amazon.
0: They moved me to, so I'm doing their college football game day. So I do college football game day on Saturday on Westwood One, and I do the NFL thing on Sunday, that thing where you go around all the stadiums, all that stuff, which is terrible for someone like me that's ADD.
1: Yeah.
0: They're like, hey, let's put London there. It's like, oh, shiny object. So it's horrible to put me there. But anyway, I was on the air when Oregon was, losing that game to Oklahoma State, and I was just laughing.
1: Mm.
0: And people were calling, getting pissed, like the Duck, whatever they call it, Duck Nation, which is like eight people.
1: Yeah.
0: Like they were all calling in and getting all angry at me. And I'm like, you lost to a team that you beat 69-3 last year and had lost 12 straight games and lost to Tulsa the week before, and you're calling and saying something?
1: Yeah.
0: Like, what is wrong with you?
1: And
0: you have the unlimited budget that you have. You have this, my God, their defense was horrible. What did they give up, 600 yards of offense nearly? Yeah. My God.
1: Best of makers of Heisman finalists now after that. By the way, two texts for you before we go. We're late. I had Lund at over 210 at plus 160. Somebody on the Kalshi market. I know you were at 204. Tell Lund he needs, 204. Tell Lund he needs to take his wife to Steak 44. That's from Ryan in Scottsdale. So there you go. We'll get in recommendations.
0: That's a good spot. I don't want to afford that. But yeah, I put no limit on it because I thought, I'm going to win this thing. I put no limit on it. And now she's like, she's talking places even above that. Like that's a nice joint that person just talked about.
1: Yeah.
0: But she's trying to bankrupt me, which wouldn't take very long.
1: No.
0: I would McDonald's and bankrupt me.
1: I'd take her to Los Dos Molinos. That's my favorite spot. But there you go. All right. We're done. We'll talk to you next week. See ya.
0: All right.
1: There you go.
0: See ya.
1: Yeah. John Lund. I bet I'm never getting invited back on his show, by the way. I offended way too many people. Like, you think he offends people? I went all full in softy mode last week in San Francisco.
2: Oh, wow. Yeah, that's bold of you.
1: Yeah, he said people were upset afterwards. We'll find out. All right, take a break, come back. Ashley's got a fact or fiction. We'll squeeze a couple texts in as well next.
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21: This is the Ancient Mariner. I didn't get the opportunity to call in yesterday and welcome Ashley to the finest radio program in the world, so congratulations, Ashley. But secondarily, you know, the silver lining in the Mariners' latest performance is that their 54% losing percentage. Jerry nailed it.
1: Well, I didn't realize that.
2: Yeah, that's sad.
1: I did not realize that.
2: That is sad.
1: That is, hang on a second. Mariners. Oh, my God. Yes. 46 win percent.
2: I don't think we needed that.
1: 46 win percentage.
2: I didn't
1: means
2: need to know that.
1: Means 54.
2: I would have been fine. I would have been fine. I would have been fine. Yeah, God. I didn't need it. I didn't need it. Did you need it? I know you think it's funny.
1: I do think it's pretty funny.
2: I know, and that's.
1: And I also spent some time, and I'm looking on the text line right now. I did spend some time trying to defend Jerry DePoto earlier. I'm just getting annihilated with that. So I'll avoid those for now. I get it. You guys, people want heads to roll.
2: I understand that, but at the same time, like. You can accept certain things that Jerry has done well and not accept that he's done everything well.
1: I think manager and players, man. One, two. Just players one, managers two.
2: Yeah, and then it goes from there. But that Jerry didn't go down. He's not affecting the hitting anymore.
1: No.
2: He stepped back from it.
1: It's not his fault that Naylor decided to mail it in. Cal was awful early, and your pitching's regressed. Bizarro's being overused. Like, yeah. I'm kind of tired of people killing this guy. He's pitched 70 games.
2: Yeah, he's pitched way too much. No wonder he's tired. No wonder he doesn't have his stuff.
1: Yes, exactly. Just a couple texts here before we get to Fact or Fiction. Our buddy Keith Miller, make sure Ashley keeps a safe amount of distance between John, the human substation lunge. We don't want her ending up on IR either. Yeah, exactly. Just be careful.
2: Yeah, I thought I broke my foot last night, but I didn't. So
1: That would be 100% on Lund.
2: Yeah, that's 100%. What I was going to say. It would have been his fault.
1: 206, miss you in the AM, Ashley, says the 206. Well, you know what? You're here now. That's fine.
2: Now you're listening in the afternoon, and we're all more wide awake.
1: Wide awake. Couldn't be more wide awake right now. I'm falling asleep as we as we speak. Let's get to it. Fact or fiction?
0: We're set to go. Glad you're with us.
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1: Big thanks to Lucky Eagle Casino and Hotel. Every day feels lucky. They're giving away $1,000 every week. $1,000 every week to someone who correctly texts either fact or fiction to 49451 during one of the 20 opportunities. 735, 1135, 235, 335, Monday through Friday. Ours, 235. If you agree with the pick, you'll text fact to 49451. Disagree, fiction to 49451. Earlier today, Anders took Detroit plus 4.5 at Buffalo. Only 46% of the people agreed with him.
2: I'm not surprised by that. And it's a bold pick.
1: And I bet Chuck's already done with him after that pick. Jessamine took Philadelphia minus 7 in the Titans. That's actually a great pick.
2: Yes. I think they'll win by 55.
1: That is a great pick. When did she decide to start making good picks?
2: When she left your show, I guess.
1: Apparently now. And Ashley Lola Ryan Medley has her first pick on the afternoon show. Here it is.
2: Just trying to make sure nothing changed since I wrote this down a little while ago. All right. We're taking a page out of Anders' book in a way.
1: Okay.
2: Because we are going to focus on the Detroit-Buffalo game. Ooh. Now, these two teams each had high-powered offensive games. Not a lot of defense shown in those games last week.
1: Okay.
2: 67 points were what they combined scored.
1: Okay.
2: I think they're going to keep that. I don't think either of those defenses are all of a sudden going to be like, no, we're going to stop the other team from scoring.
1: No, why would they?
2: I don't think that's going to happen. The over-under, only 53.5. Ooh. It's actually pretty low.
1: Yeah.
2: Give me the over.
1: Ooh. Okay, so Detroit, Buffalo. Detroit and Buffalo over
2: 53.5.
1: If you agree, fact, 49451. If you disagree, fiction. 49451. I like that one.
2: Thank you.
1: I like that one a lot. Yeah, Buffalo scoring. Here's the thing. Buffalo scored 36 against
2: Houston.
1: People think maybe the best defense in the NFL.
2: That's what I'm saying.
1: Yeah, I like, and then.
2: And the Lions couldn't stop the
1: No, they couldn't stop Saints. The Saints. I mean, Tyler Shuck decided to look like a good quarterback in that game. So 100%, I like that pick. So again, it's Detroit and Buffalo over 53.5, says Ashley. If you agree, you'll text fact to 49451.
5: Terrible.
1: Shut up. If you disagree, it's fiction to 49451. Your chance to win a $1,000 weekly prize, $10,000 grand prize. You can't win unless you text. Again, Ashley, Detroit, Buffalo over 53.5. Fact, 49451. Fiction, if you disagree, 49451. And by the way, if you don't get a bounce back, that means that you texted in something like fact with F-A-X.
2: Yes.
1: Or fiction with F-I-K, something like that.
2: Yeah, usually the only time the bounce backs don't work is in the mornings. So after that, they're all set and they work. It's just the morning show, the bounce backs have some struggles.
1: Well, now we blame Anders for that.
2: Well, we did blame Anders for that before, too.
1: Anders is a good guy to blame for everything.
2: But now maybe it won't happen because he's on the morning show.
1: Softy blames him for stuff in the afternoon show.
2: Oh, wow. So I thought we always blamed because
1: Jackson's
2: Dick
1: perfect.
2: For
1: Jackson's never made a mistake. So it has to be his fault. All right, one more time, Ashley. The pick is?
2: Buffalo and Detroit over 53.5.
1: Text in fact to 49451 or fiction 49451. Your chance to win a $1,000 weekly prize, $10,000 grand prize. The aforementioned David Mahler, Softy, they call him. He'll join us next.
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1: Alrighty then. Well, we've upgraded Crosstalk today. There's no doubt about that.
11: Big time.
1: We've upgraded Crosstalk. Who's with us today?
11: Ashley Ryan.
1: Yeah.
11: Well, oh, this guy? Yeah. I don't know. He's just some weird guy in the street just dropping food off.
2: It's my old boss.
1: Yeah.
2: Roll it in. I used to work at Duke's.
1: I do what I'm good at.
2: Oh, did you? Lake Union, yeah.
1: Ashley used to work at Duke's.
2: Yeah, back at the... Yeah, Johnny Moss knows me.
1: Yeah.
11: Wow. Look at that, right behind me. John Moskrip from Duke's is back.
1: Yeah.
11: Didn't bring any sourdough bread, though.
2: Oh,
11: we got to reevaluate this relationship.
12: I wanted
11: man.
12: To keep it light today.
11: I don't know what
12: give
11: we're
12: some
11: doing.
12: Other options. Got to mix it up a little bit.
11: Why don't you go back and get some bread and come back on the
1: did
11: air?
1: You, did you see
12: whatever it takes?
1: Did you see the? I didn't get a witness it firsthand because I was on the air. But the feeding frenzy. It's like putting chum in the water with a shark.
11: Mm-hmm.
1: Our sales staff, like Softy, bus, you guys put food out there. By the time I got out there, like I'd like a little bit of chowder because I love the chowder. Gone. What happened, Dave? What the
11: hell? Marshall Burgess, our fearless leader.
1: Who
11: grabbed
1: is that?
11: It all.
1: What's
11: took it all.
1: Wait, what's his name?
11: Is it Burgess? Is that his name?
1: Morgan.
11: Morgan? Marshall Morgan?
2: It's Morgan. No, it's definitely Burgess.
11: It's Burgess.
1: I thought his first name's Morgan?
11: No.
2: No, it's Marshall. It's Marshall.
11: You know what? It might be Bob, by the way. I'm not totally sure.
1: I played a whole round of golf with him at the Snoqualmie Casino event. I called him Morgan the whole time.
11: His name is definitely Marshall,
2: that
11: by the way.
2: That much I do know.
11: Does anybody at Duke's call you Peter, by the way, on accident? You know?
12: Fortunately not.
11: You think everybody who works for Duke's knows who you are? Like some new guy, some new schmuck gets hired, comes in on the weekend, you walk
1: who
11: in.
1: Who the hell's that dude?
11: Right?
12: For sure. No, we've got 400, 450 team members, and I'm sure there's a few. Actually, kind of a funny story. My dad, Duke, he called for a reservation at our Lake Union location about 2 weeks ago,
11: mm-hmm.
12: and the hostess thought it was a joke.
1: She
12: hung up on him, I think, three times.
1: That's hilarious.
12: And he thought it was funny because we don't take ourselves too seriously. But it was
1: that's actually awesome.
12: Story, right?
1: That's
12: I never heard that. I never heard that one before.
1: Oh my god!
11: But what if he caught up and said, "I'm John Howie. Can I get a table
12: VIP, VIP for John.
1: John's at the front of the list. I told you this in the break. I'll say it again on the air since you're here. We went as a family. My birthday back in June in the Bellevue Square location or Lincoln Square. Is that what it's called now?
12: Lincoln Square South.
1: Is that what it is?
11: 74 years old now, by the way.
1: Yeah.
11: This guy.
1: We went there and a whole group of us, it was seven of us or something like that. And fantastic. And I think most importantly, this is for me who worked in the restaurants. Service was great. Like honestly, I just want good service. Like you go in there and you want good service. I worked in the restaurant industry mostly behind the, Dave was in front of the wall.
11: Mm-hmm.
1: I was in the kitchen.
11: I did both.
1: Yeah. But I have great service. And more importantly, all joking aside, my daughter's got celiac. That's a real deal. And it's hard to find a place that says it's gluten-free and it actually is clean. And you guys do that better than anybody. So well done.
12: Thank you. And our chowder, our award-winning clam chowder, which is our signature item.
1: Yep.
12: Gluten-free.
1: Yeah.
11: There you go.
12: And all of our chowders, actually, about 80-90% of the menu we can do gluten-free.
1: Yeah.
12: Some of the fryer stuff and the fish
1: right,
12: and chips
1: right.
12: and things. We keep trying, though. We're constantly innovating and trying to get it 100% gluten-free because it's got to taste.
1: Well, more exactly. And more and more people have been diagnosed with it.
12: For
1: that's
12: sure.
1: The thing. It's like people, you just want to be gluten-free because you want to be it, like Softy's wife or something. But no, the celiac's a real deal, but we just didn't diagnose it for so long. So to go to have a place, say, hey, I want to go to a nice restaurant. And it works.
11: Yeah. I got to tell you, this conversation took a way serious turn, to be honest with you.
1: Well, I think
11: I'm busting his balls about no sourdough bread. He's talking about his dad getting turned down for a reservation, and here we are, man. What the hell's going on?
1: Hey, you know what? Give the guy a shout out, man.
11: Holy moly.
1: Give the guy a shout out.
12: Well, I'll say the biggest compliment today, the feeding frenzy.
11: Yes.
12: People still like our food. That's nice.
11: Yeah. And we do have people that bring food in here and it just sits there all day.
12: Yeah.
11: I mean, he'll tell you that, right?
0: Yeah,
11: it
0: happens.
11: I don't want that. Just let that be, whatever. And then all the vultures like us at 7 o'clock at night when there's nobody here and there's nothing to eat, maybe we'll be starving enough to grab it. But tell people what you brought in today, by the way.
12: I brought some of our lunch specials. We're doing these combo lunch specials, about $23 for each. It's like a half sandwich. We've got a hot honey salmon, a prawn po' boy, and a Dijon a fried chicken sandwich as well. Those are our three lunch specials now. Mm-hmm. With a little mini salad, a little bit of dingy chowder, just enough food, right price, right time for lunch.
11: Absolutely. And by the way, we did confirm, just because I wanted to be 100% sure.
0: Oh, yeah, you're known for your accuracy.
11: His name is Marshall, the guy that runs this place. And he did eat all the chowder. So we got none of it, right? So we're going to maybe get a little bump in our next paycheck. But, I mean, the lunch specials are awesome because of the size. They're like pocket size.
12: Perfect.
11: You don't want to get too stuffed for dinner, had a big breakfast, whatever. But, you know, John's got some of the best decks in Puget Sound. My favorite place to go is Rustin. I love that location. You were saying off the air that's one of your best performing decks. Is that right?
12: Yeah, great. It's one of our top performers and just such a great spot. People ask me all the time, are you on the water? I'm like, no, we are in the water. We're in the piers and pines.
11: Literally,
12: right there, so.
11: Literally in the water. And he also told me off there, if you go to the Rustin location or the Tukwila location between now and 5 o'clock and mention your name, Ian, you're going to get a free bottle of Macallan, by the way, with your
0: oh,
11: your
0: really?
11: Yeah.
0: Oh,
2: look, I guess I'm going to Duke's.
11: The 25-year one, by the way.
0: We're heading south,
2: I'm skipping line committee and going to Duke's.
11: Well, I mean, you got stores everywhere. I mean, you know, obviously, Bellevue's our old stomping grounds. There's no doubt about that. Green Lake, right? Tukwila, South Center, the Rustin location, man. But Green Lake, if you're going to go to one spot, I've always wanted to ask you this. If we're going to see John and Duke Moskrip at one Duke's, like let's say your last name was Blumenthal. It wasn't Moskrip. It wasn't, your dad's not Duke, right? You're in the dry cleaning business and you want to go to a Duke's. Which one are you going to? Which one do I find you at?
12: Just depends on the day. But today I'm probably going to Tacoma.
11: Okay.
12: Oh, and I was there this morning, too, if I want to get back there, especially to get the Macallan.
0: Apparently so. The easy answer is wherever Softy's not at. That's the place you go.
11: See, that's the right answer, right?
0: That's the place you go. Yeah. Are you sure it's Marshall?
11: It's 100% Marshall. 100% Marshall.
2: Definitely Marshall.
11: Yeah. God. Now you feel weird, right?
0: 18 holes.
11: See, this is what happens when you get old, man. You forget, like, your boss's name and all that, you know? Next, you'll be forgetting your wife's name, by the way.
0: Well, he kept calling me Fane, so I what am I supposed to do?
12: Are you going to be in trouble?
11: I'm always in trouble. John, I wake up in trouble. It's only a matter of how much I can make up for it throughout the day. So what's coming up this fall at Duke's, by the way?
12: Well, interestingly enough, we are turning 50 years old in February. Mm-hmm. So we're going to start some promotional communication at the end of this year and have some fun with it next year.
11: Love
12: with
11: it.
12: A couple parties and some bring back the old, maybe roll back the price of some of those things.
11: Awesome.
12: So we're going to have some fun with it.
11: Awesome.
12: We're calling it 50 Years Young.
11: Oh, okay.
12: Just because you don't want to.
11: Right.
12: You've been around for 50 years. They're the old kid on the block. So we're always innovating, doing new things. So we're having some fun with it. We always do ribs.
11: Yep.
12: Feature wise in the wintertime for about 2 months. And we'll still have the same great seafood items, combination platters.
11: Love it. So, find out more at DukeSeafood.com.
0: There you go. How about that? What are you doing today?
11: What's today? Tuesday, Husky Honks. You know, Greg Lewis, Mario Bailey. Yep. John's a big dog fan.
12: Big dog.
11: They'll be here. Wilner's on today. We'll talk about that Protect College Sports Act thingy that you were discussing on the air. Mm-hmm. And then Schmetzer cannot get a win in the MLS. It's only been since May, since they won their last MLS game.
0: And I heard a new injury,
11: Larry
0: too.
11: Stone, yeah, Rothrock. Larry Stone's going to join us at 6 tonight. But it's going to be a great show because I got a belly full of Dukes and I'm very happy
0: What would Mario Bailey say about Dukes?
19: Give me my money, man. Give me my money. Where's my sandwich, man? I want some fish and chips, man. Come on, man. Give me some salmon, man.
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11: All right, boys and girls, here we go. Happy Tuesday. 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
3: I'm one of the arrogant Gonzaga fans.
11: Anybody watch the foosball game last night? Chiefs, Denver, Kenny Walker. How about that? 191 total yards, couple of touchdowns, and the Chiefs hammer Denver 31-10. Hawks in Arizona on Sunday. There's multiple reports out there, depending on who you trust, regarding Sam Darnold. One report says he could play next week against the Commanders. Another one says he might be out for 4 to 6 weeks. So okay. We shall see.
6: Jet safety Minkah Fitzpatrick expected to miss 2 to 3 weeks with a groin injury suffered in New York's Week 1 win. And the Texans have lost linebacker Henry To'o to the IR with a shoulder injury.
11: Sounders at Colorado Saturday, 6 p.m. Paul Rothrock is going to be out 8 to 10 weeks with a severe hamstring injury. The guys just cannot get an effing break. Last win in the MLS was May 13th against San Jose. They'll try and end that streak this Saturday at 6 p.m. against Colorado.
6: Texans quarterback Arch Manning has apologized on Instagram for joking about an AI video showing Steve Sarkisian slapping ESPN reporter Holly Rowe after the win over Ohio State.
11: And the Mariners, how the hell with it?
7: And here we go.
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11: 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At 1:30, Sportsbook Showroom will both be open for the Seahawks in Arizona. Don't forget about the Skyline Brunch at the Slahal Steakhouse every Sunday from 10 to 2. Get to the Queen early, get a little brunch upstairs, and then pop on down and watch the Hawks hopefully demolish the Arizona Cardinals on Sunday afternoon. But, hey, big thanks to our friend John Moskrip from Duke's Seafood Restaurants for coming in, dropping off some salmon sandwiches, po' boy sandwiches. I'd like to say I had the chowder, but that'd be a lie, because our fearless leader, Marshall, ate it all. So I got zip in regards to chowder.
6: They just ate out of the trough,
11: right? Did you guys enjoy the chowder?
6: I did, but I got there quick.
11: Okay, yeah. You got to be fast around here, some of these people. So thanks to John for coming by. We can make tonight a Duke Seafood night. 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Well, where do we start? Do we start with Kenny Walker last night putting a show on for Kansas City? Do we start with the Mariners, who are just, I mean, I would say that both feet are in the grave at this point.
6: They're not dead yet?
11: I don't know if the ass is in the grave, but I would definitely say both feet are in the grave. Yes. I still think.
6: Softy.
11: I still think.
6: Softy.
11: I still think that we are. Well, guys, okay, let me just rephrase this. Here's what we're doing. We are artificially keeping them alive.
6: Why?
11: What? So everybody can say goodbye. We got people flying in from out of town. All right. We got people coming in from the East Coast. We got some people that are stationed overseas. And we are waiting for them to come to town.
0: I totally disagree.
11: Here's
0: so
11: the problem.
0: They're dead.
11: Say goodbye.
0: I've had the funeral.
6: I understand what you're talking about.
11: You don't know. I am keeping it alive. All right. I am not pulling the plug yet because cousin Peter, who's flying in, he's overseas in Britain. He wants to come home and say goodbye.
0: Is this a Vinny thing where you think that they're actually alive when the rest of us actually know what's going on?
11: No, they're alive, but they're not really there. They're gone.
6: All right, so here's the issue. Here's the issue with that analogy.
11: Okay.
6: Your dying uncle or whatever it is.
11: Yes.
6: People actually want to fly across the country and pay their respects.
11: Yes, they do.
6: This is a team that I have wanted to pull the plug on for a month or more.
11: Right.
6: And I don't even want to say goodbye to them.
11: Well,
6: I just
11: problem.
6: Want them to die. Right. And in my opinion, they've been dead for a long time.
11: Here's the problem. So the hospital was going to charge us about $8,000 a day to keep the machine going. And then we got a discount, so we're getting like 80% off.
6: Yeah.
11: So 4 days actually turns into like 16 days with the amount of money we had budgeted, because the family got together and we said, all right, here's what we got. We got about $25,000. We want to keep everybody alive so they can come back and say goodbye. And that was going to be blown in like 3 days, but now we figure we bought like 2 or 3 weeks with them. That's about to run out. So I think we're going to say, you know what, to Cousin Peter, Uncle Shlomo, who else is coming? Aunt Edna, I believe, is also coming in. Yep,
6: we're gonna, she died on the road trip, didn't
11: we're gonna,
6: she?
11: We're going to tell them. We're going to tell them. Oh, is she on top of the car?
6: Yes,
11: damn it, I left her there. We're going to tell them, if you're not here by 9 o'clock Pacific time tonight, then we're going to have to pull the plug. We're going to have to say goodbye. I mean, this is ridiculous. Like, did you guys, I don't do this very often because when I do, I like to make fun of myself because it's kind of a douchey thing to do. Hey, did you guys see my tweet? Did you see my tweet last night?
0: I blocked you, actually.
11: I thought it was hilarious, by the way. The Celebrity Jeopardy. You guys watch,
6: yes.
11: You
6: yes.
11: guys watch Celebrity Jeopardy.
6: The three of one?
11: Do you know what I'm talking about?
0: Yeah, of course.
11: When Alex Trebek, played by our buddy Will Ferrell, says, just write a number. Just write a number. Any number, and you win. And they wrote Threave, and that's the schedule. And Dick, not only that, it's the fact that the Astros are 2-6 and their last 8 games. Mm-hmm. You're playing the A's, you're playing the Angels, the Astros are falling apart. The Astros are a 500 team right now, and the Mariners cannot even take advantage of that. I got to be honest with you, and when I mean this, or when I say this, I mean this with all sincerity. Like, there's something wrong with these guys. Like,
6: yeah.
11: mentally.
6: Yes.
11: Like, they need, like, some kind of medical attention.
6: They have no heart.
11: No. It's not about that. Like, there's something with them. Like, they're going to be in the special class. There's something going
6: right?
11: on. There is something going on with this baseball team. To be this completely useless at this time of the year, when you are playing the dreck of Major League Baseball. Like, we're playing Little League teams. What does that make us? T-ball.
6: Yeah, that's
11: we're right. T-ball. Yeah. Like, we need a tea. We're waiting at home plate for the coach to come over with a popsicle and a tea so we can hit off this thing. There is something severely wrong with these guys. Either A, they've totally rolled over, or B, they just have something mentally wrong with them. I don't know what it is, Dick, but we are approaching the end of the year. The death march, look, if I'm being honest with you, obviously they're finished. They're done. They're dead. The season's over. Forget about it. They would have to win every game the rest of the year to finish 500.
6: Yes.
11: So the season's over. Only question is now, and Larry Stone's on the air at 6 o'clock to us with us. Do we start talking now about who the next manager is going to be, or do we save that conversation out of a little bit of respect? I think for Dan, because he's a former Mariner, all that, whatever. Until he's actually let go, or do we start having that conversation today?
6: No, I think I'm fine waiting. There's so much other stuff we can talk about in September. I mean, mm-hmm. if this was like July, it'd be a different thing, and the season was coming to an end. But I'm talking
11: about with Larry. Like, I know there's footballs. I'm not saying we devote the entire show to it. I'm saying when Larry comes on the air today at 6 p.m.,
6: no, I think,
11: unless you want to talk football with Larry for 20 minutes.
6: No, I mean, I understand what you mean with Larry. I just thought you meant talking points on the air.
11: Yeah.
6: No, I'm fine with showing that respect to Dan. Dan was put in a terrible situation. Dan should have never, ever, ever, ever been the permanent manager of this baseball team. And I think we alluded to that, if not said that outright, on the day he was hired. It was fine that he was a caretaker for the rest of the 2024 season. There is no way Dan Wilson should have been the manager past 2024.
11: Right.
6: And, you know, hey, give him some credit for what happened last year. But I think last year was one of those things that everything clicked. The guys clicked. Gino had the no bad, you know, good vibes only, all those things. And they had a better, much better bullpen last year than they had this year. I mean, this year's bullpen has just been an absolute disaster. So I'm fine waiting until the end of the season. And honestly, it's different than football, because if you fire a football coach, everybody knows who the hot candidates are. Right. Mm-hmm. And once Pete Carroll was fired, we were like, oh, is it going to be Ben Johnson? Is it going to be Mike McDonald? Is it going to be Jim Harbaugh? Is it like we knew the names? We don't know anybody.
11: Yeah.
6: Right. Who do we know? Well, we know Stephen Vogt because that's what Chuck told us.
11: Well, but he's got a job. He's with the Guardians. I mean, you've got and, you know, you've got other names out there. I mean, Bruce Bochy is available if you want him, if he wants to manage again. Alex Cora is available if he wants to manage again, which I think he does. You know, there's some names out there, but I kind of agree with you, though, that it likely will be, and here we are talking about it, by the way, it likely will be somebody that fits the system that Jerry DePoto and Justin Hollander have set up, you know, maybe an analytics guy. Hell, maybe they bring back Andy McKay, who's now a coach, by the way, right? Andy McKay was brought in as like the head grand poobah shrink of the baseball team, and now he's got a uniform on now. So who knows who it will be? But that's going to be obviously a major thing for people to keep an eye on. I'm with you about Dan. You know, look, I think Dan from the start, I would have loved to have had a big interview process to maybe kind of make him look even more solid as the guy that they selected. Imagine if they would have talked to all these names, DeRosa, whatever, and said, you know what, we came to a conclusion that Dan Wilson's the guy we want. It would have made his hire look even more convincing, I think, Dick, if they would have done something like that. But I'm generally with you that, you know what, he was happy. He was retired. He didn't need this crap, no. And now he's got people like us busting his balls. Fans are crapping all over the guy. You know, his legacy, people are wondering about that. Do you remember him more as a player or more as a guy that, you know, blew one of the most talented rosters apparently in team history? So there's a part of me that feels kind of bad for the guy. But like in the movie The Natural, when Barbara Hershey turned her attention from the whammer to Robert

0: I don't think that's his style. I don't think they would do that.
1: They'll
0: to
1: do
0: Dan
1: the same
0: Wilson.
1: Thing that the Seahawks did with Pete Carroll.
2: Do you think that? Do you think that Stanton though has even come to the conclusion in his head that he's done with Dan? Because we know Stanton's personality. I don't even think he's come to that full conclusion yet.
0: I think they all know they got to do something different, and if they don't, then this franchise is in even worse trouble than we think.
1: Which is why this was the second best. You know, like a month ago, I said, "Hey, best case scenario, they rally and make the playoffs." Second best scenario is exactly what has played out, where they continue to suck all the way through the rest of the year. Worst case scenario was them finishing 20-10 in the last 30 games and missing the playoffs by one with like an 82-80 record, because then John Stanton might be, well, hey, look what he did at the end of the year. This is the second best scenario that could have happened.
0: Yeah, I don't know, Dick, about any of that. I mean, I think you're logical in that maybe that could give him a little bit of pause before they fire somebody, but anybody with half a brain that's been watching this baseball team play for this season knows that they have no culture, they have no leadership, they have no direction whatsoever, right? I mean, they absolutely need to make a change no matter what happens in the final 11 games of the year. I don't care if the Astros fall apart and go, you know, 1-12 in their final 13 or whatever the hell it is, and the M's win out and they win the West. That does nothing for me. I would almost even say if they make the playoffs and make a deep run, I'd get rid of the manager, because it's fool's gold. Yeah. All of it's going to be fool's gold, because you are then allowing yourself, Dick, as an owner or a president of baseball operations, to let 9, 10, 11 games make sway your opinion about what you just saw for 6 months. So it's ridiculous. They've got to make it. I mean, guys, this team has quit. This team has rolled over. They have quit. They don't show up. They don't hit the ball. They don't throw the ball. They don't feel the ball. Every button that Dan pushes is the wrong one. From Bizardo over the weekend to Andrés Muñoz with a 5-out save. It's just unbelievable. They were given this unbelievable gift by the schedule makers, and they've completely given it right back. So, I don't care what happens the rest of the way. Don't care what happens in the playoffs. If they, God forbid, find a way to get in, they got to make a change.
2: By the way,
0: otherwise the circle of hell is going to continue. Yeah.
2: The Mariners now have 81 losses, which means they cannot have more than 81 wins.
0: That's right.
2: That means that the thing that we did 2 weeks ago,
0: right,
2: where we
0: we're going to the Ram.
2: No,
0: we're going to the Rams.
2: If they lose one more, we're guaranteed for the Rams.
1: We're going to
2: because Sathi, you had 82 plus wins, so you're done.
0: I'm finished.
1: I loved how we, like, the person that's going to be the closest actually pays the bill on the dinner.
2: You got forced into it.
1: I totally got forced into it. But hey,
0: when all three of us did that, though, we were all, was it the last 18 games? Is that what it was?
1: 20, I thought it was
2: 20 some odd.
1: 22 games. Because I think I said 14 and 8. You said 16 and 10.
2: Sathi had 82 plus wins.
0: Right.
2: I had 81. Right. And Dick had 80 and minus.
0: 80 and minus.
2: So right. Dick is done.
0: You had him going like 14 and 4 in the
1: drinks
0: last 18.
1: On me.
0: But we all thought, that they were going to make a run. But we're not just getting drinks, pal. We all thought they were going to make a run. We all thought at some point, just by waking up and putting your underwear on, they're going to just fall into a win streak.
1: Yeah,
0: that's the only reason. It never happened. Again, the Astros are 2-8 in their last six games, or 2-8 in their last 10, 2-6 in their last 8, whatever it is. If you take the A's, and they lost 5-7 to the A's, right, in the last two series, if you turn that around, you're 2.5 out. Right now, if you turn it around, all you had to do was beat a team that is trying to lose. They literally don't care about winning games, the A's do. They're trying to lose. And if you flip around that 2-5 and go 5-2, you are 2.5 games out tonight. That's all you had to do.
1: Which is why, I mean, we go back to our dying uncle analogy.
0: Yes.
1: Like, this is a dying uncle that has treated you like absolute garbage, and the last thing you want to do is go to their hospital bed and say goodbye to them.
0: Well, we actually have some breaking news.
2: Sorry, guys.
0: It's over.
2: That's it.
1: 3:17 p.m. on September the 15th. The Mariners are officially dead.
0: Call Peter. Tell him not to worry about it. I think he's at the airport still.
2: Good.
3: Put him back to New Jersey.
0: Don't get on the plane. Call Ann Edna. Tell her not to worry about it. Cancel the Lyft. Cancel the Uber. Go back to bed. It's done. Grandpa just died.
1: How coincidental that happened.

0: during our show. Like, that's convenient for us.
1: Grandpa just died.
0: That we can talk about the death of the Mariners today.
1: Oh, God. Well, when do they come home? When's the next home game?
0: That would be against Houston on September the 22nd.
1: September the 22nd. God, they got another week before they come back
0: home.
1: Long
0: road trip, man.
1: That thing is going to be smelly by the time it gets back to
0: T-Mobile. How ugly
1: Park.
0: Is that Colorado series going to be this weekend? And who's going to pay attention to that with college football and the NFL on?
1: Well, you guys know what's about to happen, by the way. Now that we've announced the death, they're going to rise. They're going to rise.
0: Stop!
1: They're going to rise from the ashes. Okay, and it's going to be because of us. You watch! You sons of bitches watch!
2: So
1: I'm telling
2: new
1: you,
2: bets?
1: Watch how many games they win.
2: New bets?
1: Okay, how many? They got 11 games left, right?
0: New bets.
1: All right, what's
0: new
1: the bet? You want to try and climb out of it? You want to get off your
0: sure,
1: obligations for the Ram? Huh?
0: If I win again, do I lose?
1: Yes. Two lunches at the Ram.
0: Okay, I predict that they go 12-0 down the stretch.
1: There you go. I mean, honestly, let's have some fun with this. What's their record going to be? They have 11 games left to go, right?
0: Yeah.
1: 11 games left.
0: I'm not going first. I'm going last.
1: 70-81. What's their record? All right, just for giggles, just for shiggles and gits, because I got the Ram in the pocket. I want to take it.
2: Uh-huh.
1: We're not giving that up. We're going to take the bird in hand and just walk away with our winnings. We are leaving the blackjack table as a winner.
0: Who's first?
1: 11-1, or excuse me, 11 games left to go. I think they're going to go 8-3 in their final 11 games. Because we just buried them.
2: That's what I'm saying. It's like we just did the thing. They're facing Colorado, the worst team in baseball. They're facing Houston, who they always beat.
1: 8-3.
2: And they're now out of it, so they're going to go. They're going to do the thing that the Mariners always do.
1: Yes.
2: They're going to finish with like 80 wins and just slap us all
0: in
2: the face.
0: 10-1 then. You're going 10-1?
2: Something like that, yeah.
1: Well, give us the record. What's the record going
2: to
1: be?
2: 10-1 then. Why not?
1: You don't go to the table or the sports book at the Queen and go, give me something like that.
2: I mean, I never go to the sports because I don't gamble.
0: What's your prediction?
1: I'm going 8-3. What's your prediction?
2: 10-1.
1: 10-1, says Jackson. Dick, what's your prediction for the final 11 games of the year?
0: It would be smart of me just to go 7-4, but I'm
1: but
0: not.
1: We're not doing anything on the line. We're just having fun here.
0: Okay, 5-6.
1: Did you not hear us? We want the Ram. We got the Ram.
0: 5-6. You said climb. I get to climb out of it. So how do I get to climb out of it?
1: Versus 8-3 versus 10-1. All right. Well, we'll see.
0: I think most of Seattle Mariner fandom is on my side that they're going to go 5-6.
1: You know what? I don't even care. I don't even care anymore. They could lose them all.
0: I didn't watch them all when I was gone on my trip.
2: We just spent the opening 20 minutes of our Tuesday show, which is the Tuesday of, I guess, after the Seahawks opener.
1: Correct.
2: We're still in this first week after.
1: Right, right.
2: And the Huskies' second game. And we just spent 20 minutes on a dead baseball team.
0: Well, because we had to bury him.
1: You pay your respects. I mean, what are you going to do?
2: Do they deserve respect? Because I don't think they deserve respect.
1: I think so. They gave us some decent moments.
2: Did they?
1: Yeah. You know,
2: name one.
1: I don't know, but they were there.
3: Stupid idiot.
0: It's like the uncle. Yeah, I know the uncle. You know that crappy uncle? He took me fishing when I was like 40.
1: That's the Factor Fiction brought to you by the Lucky Eagle next.
4: 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It's Fact or Fiction, proudly presented by Lucky Eagle Casino.
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1: 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We give you a pick for the next 13 weeks. All you got to do is text in fact if you agree, fiction if you disagree to 49451. And the most picks right at the end of the year, combined with all the other shows, by the way, is going to win $10,000. Seahawks, Arizona on Sunday in Arizona. How about what the Cardinals did to the Chargers, by the way, in L.A. over the weekend? Holy cow.
0: There goes my survivor pick.
1: Brissett. Yeah, 27-37, 277. Threw for a touchdown. Justin Herbert did not look good. The Charger running game did not look good. My God, all of a sudden, this Cardinal game. Did you see ESPN's got the Cardinals winning the game in their FBI thing that they do? Like 54-46%, whatever the hell that means. But they got the Cardinals winning against the Seahawks on Sunday. No Sam Darnold. We'll see about Eamon Worry, obviously. We'll see about guys like Ty Okada. But this is what we talked about, right? That all of a sudden, the schedule, even right now with this Cardinal game, doesn't look like a cakewalk like it did maybe a month ago.
0: Well, I think that's more to do with the fact you don't have your starting quarterback than it is with the opposition. I mean, the Cardinals
1: really
0: played one
1: so
0: good game.
1: So their win over the Chargers does nothing to move the needle at
0: no,
1: all?
0: No, I don't think you can take 5 months of research on teams where you think, okay, here's what's going to happen with this team. And then you see one football game and is that supposed to erase 5 months of what we thought the team was going to be? There's been lots of really bad teams that have won five games, six games over the course of the season that win their opener, and you're like, oh, maybe they're for real, and then they end up losing 11 of their next 16 games.
1: Yeah.
0: You know, now, I think Arizona's the worst team in the division. I mean, it would take a lot for me to move off my take that Arizona is the worst team in the division. Yeah. We wouldn't even be having this conversation a week ago. Everybody would be like, of course Arizona is the worst team in the division. 100 out of 100 football fans would say that.
1: Well,
0: so,
1: I think that the 5 months of research, though, for me, and this is where we just disagree, I just think that there's always going to be teams that you think you know that you don't know.
0: Right. That's
1: true.
0: You
1: have no idea.
0: And maybe Arizona's one of them.
1: So I thought Arizona was maybe going to be a 5-win team when the year began.
0: Too.
1: Are they maybe a 7-win team? Are they a 7-10? Are they an 8-9-win team? I don't know. I would generally agree with you that the concern is more about not having Darnold But over on this side, you know, if they were a four on the concern meter, maybe they're a five now. Right. Or a 4.5. I mean, that's definitely come up. I mean, it hasn't gotten worse for me since they beat the Chargers. And the Chargers may have problems. I mean, Herbert may be mentally, you know, he's dating a hot supermodel, whatever. And she's running her fingers through his hair during practice and he's distracted. Right. Whatever. So who knows what's going on there. But I just don't think that I am not approaching this game as the cakewalk that a lot of people thought it was going to be. I don't think anybody should either.
0: Yeah.
1: The Drew Lock, Sam Darnold thing is obviously reason number one.
0: Yes.
1: But on the list of concerns is that, hey, the Cardinals kind of have my attention after what they did a week ago.
0: Yeah, no, they were impressive in week one. It's a game that I would stay off of. I wouldn't wager that.
1: I agree.
0: I don't know if the Seahawks are capable of blowing anybody out right now. Mm-hmm. I mean, not without Sam Darnold, but I still default back to shutting my eyes, seeing a Mike McDonald defense, potentially with Nick Eamon worry back against Jacoby Brissett. And
1: right,
0: I'm going to say,
1: right,
0: how many points is that team going to score?
1: Right.
0: Really? I mean, are they going to score 10?
1: But how many points are we going to score?
0: Well, I think more than 10.
1: Okay, we scored 13 last week against a really good defense, which we thought was a good defense. But if this is a one-score game in the fourth quarter, let's say it's a 17-10 game in the fourth quarter, and somebody makes a mistake. Somebody fumbles the ball.
0: Yes, that's the type.
1: A ball bounces off a receiver, gets returned for a pick six. I mean, when you play tight games like that, and I think you're right, Dick, that the Seahawks right now may not be capable of blowing anybody out because of their situation at quarterback, which means that every game is going to be close, which means a mistake or a bad break in the opponent's favor could mean the difference between winning and losing.
4: And here's the reality. I think that this is a controversial thing, but the Cardinals offense is better than the Patriots offense without A.J. Brown. Because that Patriots offense, once it lost A.J. Brown, was nothing.
0: It had
4: nothing. The Cardinals offense still has probably the best tight end in the NFL in McBride.
1: Right.
4: They have Michael Wilson, Marvin Harrison Jr., Jeremiah Love, who looked great. And he was partially injured, and Love looked great. So there are players on the Cardinals offense to worry about. Saying 10 points, I think that's a disservice to the Cardinals. Okay. That is a potentially two-touchdown team.
1: The other side of it, though, is, and I think we got to sit here and say this now, if the Seahawks do that and they go to Arizona and they whip them and blow their doors off, we should all be on the air Monday morning impressed as hell.
0: Absolutely.
1: Because I thought what they did Wednesday night was impressive. I mean, I think people are missing the boat on what they did. It's not even just the fact that they didn't have Sam Darnold, but they were down 10. They're down 10 with a backup against the reigning AFC champs. And they won. They didn't score for 42 minutes, and they still won the game.
0: You know, back
1: with a backup.
4: Yeah, Drake May is trash, though.
1: But their defense is not trash.
4: No, it's not.
1: Their defense isn't trash. Nope. And they made the plays when they had to make the plays. Nope. And by the way, I don't think he's trash at all.
4: This is my
1: I just don't think he's the second best player in the NFL. Drake May.
0: I think if the Seahawks turn the ball over two or more times, they lose. So that is blade of a knife type stuff, right? But Mike McDonald has never lost a game as a head coach when they don't turn the ball over. So I think, honestly, it's as simple as that. If you can play a clean offensive game, not a great or even very good offensive game, if you can play a clean offensive game and force Jacoby Brissett to drive 80 yards every single drive, you're going to win the game.
1: How many games without a turnover that you talked about?
0: I think it's 11 or 12. 11.
1: Okay, well, you know what? At some point, that's going to end. Let's hope it doesn't end Sunday. Fact or fiction right now.
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1: All right, 2-3 last week on the air. We won't tell you how we got there.
0: Don't stoop that. Okay. Dude, I was bad. That was a bad week, man.
1: It's all right.
0: I own it.
1: It's okay.
0: I was 0-2.
1: It's all right.
0: Freaking terrible.
1: We don't care.
0: Embarrassing.
1: It's win today. It's supposed to be fun.
4: Let's go.
1: We're having fun.
4: Win today.
1: Fun. It's fun. Fact or Fiction brought to you by the Lucky Eagle Casino and Hotel, where every day feels lucky. We took the Texans yesterday minus the points at home against the Bengals. Thank God Jackson did some research, went down a couple rabbit holes, and found a 2.5-point spread.
4: It was MGM.
1: That we could roll
0: it's
1: with.
0: It's still 2.5 most
1: for
0: places.
1: The game. Yeah. So today, so far, Anders took the Lions and the points at Buffalo. Only 46% agree with that, by the way. Jessamine took the Eagles minus the points at the Titans, and Ashley has the over on the Lion-Buffalo game. Dick, what do you got?
0: My favorite game of the week? The one that Softy took yesterday. So at least we got it. We got the Texans minus the 2.5 in the bank.
1: You like the way he says that, by the way?
0: What's that?
1: At least the show got it. Yeah, at least we got it.
0: Unlike some people in the group of three, I actually root for the other two of my...
1: Who are you talking about
4: there?
1: Wait.
4: That goes against the phrasing
0: Jackson
4: you just fumbled. Used.
1: Which person are you mentioning
4: that,
1: there?
4: But that goes against the phrasing that you just used.
0: Jeez. Jackson talking smack
1: Jackson
0: on...
1: Jackson is fumbled!
0: Jackson talking smack on Tex and the Texans lost.
4: I'm doing my part.
1: He's just not a team guy, man.
0: Not a team guy.
4: Let me Terrell Owens. Give me the ball. I can score.
0: All right. Well, we were talking about turnovers. Well, the Tampa Bay Buccaneers had a buttload of them on Sunday.
1: I blame Castricone.
0: They had four of them, including one that went for a Bengal touchdown. Four turnovers, and the Bengals only won by six. The Bucs are hungry, they're home, they're angry, and they're playing Deshaun Watson and the Cleveland Browns, who, as we thought, we're going to get killed in week one, and they're going to get killed in week two, and then they're going to start Shedeur Sanders last week. Wasn't that the plan we talked
1: next
0: about
1: week,
0: last
1: right.
0: week?
1: Yeah, next week.
0: Right, right. So, Deshaun Watson's last game as a starter. Okay. This one, Bucks by double digits. They give the 8.5 and win at home.
1: We want to call the same funeral parlor that took our grandpa out of here.
0: That's for Deshaun Watson.
1: Get a 2-for-1. All right, so Buccaneers minus the points against the Browns. You like it, fact, you hate it, fiction, to 494-51. I have memories of Deshaun Watson coming to town with the Texans like 5 or 6 years ago and looking really good against the Seahawks. He just looks like he's never played quarterback before. And the only reason why Todd Monken or the Browns would even remotely think about going to him has got to be exactly what we talked about, that they want Shedeur Sanders to come in there and look like the conquering hero. Because there's no way they could have watched Deshaun Watson in training camp and said, that's our guy right there. Unless they got money on the under.
0: Yeah, I think
1: whatever the amount of wins are for the Browns, if they're betting the under, it makes total sense.
0: I think the ownership went to Monken and said, listen, eventually you can go to Sanders, but we are paying this guy so much, you got to start this guy and see what he's like at the beginning of the season. If you want to pull the plug, you can pull the plug, but you got to start him. And we saw what he looked like in week number one.
1: He threw for 4,800 yards and 33 touchdowns in 2020.
0: I loved
1: Deshaun
0: Watson.
1: He led the league in yards per attempt. He was a 70% passer. And then he started getting massages, and the whole thing fell apart.
0: Did.
1: I mean, he wasn't getting happy endings. He was getting sorry endings, man. Seriously, like, what the hell happened to that guy? Oh, my God. All right, so we like the Buccaneers minus the points. You agree, fact, you disagree, fiction, to 49451. 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
1: 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Softy Dick Jackson with you until 7 o'clock tonight. 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Hey, Dick, did you happen to hear that?
4: What's that, Dick?
1: At Dan Lanning's press conference yesterday, the Oregon head coach was asked about his quarterback, Dante Moore, not speaking to the media after their loss to Oklahoma State.
5: You believe star quarterbacks should speak to media after tough losses, and what was your reaction when Dante chose not to?
6: Well, I don't think he chose not to. Did you know he's getting an IV? He's getting two IVs after the game. He's dehydrated. This guy, he'll be speaking to you guys tomorrow. Any question that you want to ask him, you can certainly ask him, but I don't know, have you ever given an interview while you're getting an IV at the same time and getting treatment? Yeah, but does that make a little more sense? Yeah, that would make a lot. And then there's a bus and a flight you're trying to catch as well. But Dante will be here tomorrow. You can talk to Dante. Right. But yeah, he's cramping up on the field. I think the first thing that we're going to do post game is get treatment. Right. Have any of our players never not been available to talk?
5: One player on Saturday. Yeah,
6: that's one. And he was getting two IVs right after the game. He got one and then he got another one. That's a product of being in a tough environment and great heat. He was cramping up on the field. So sorry he wasn't able to give you an interview. You could ask him about it tomorrow.
5: That information wasn't relayed.
6: Yeah. Well, should it be?
5: Well, privately, yeah, we're not going to report on it.
6: So, right, before you write your article, they should say, hey, just so you guys know.
5: Yeah, so we don't misconstrue it.
6: Well, you misconstrued it. You could always ask me. Good job.
1: Okay, so that last part there, absolutely 1,000% should have made that clear to media. So, first of all, Lanning has got to stop being so damn snarky, number one.
18: Oh, God, he is just punchable. Okay,
1: but I'm no duck, as you guys know, right? I have a full-time job and I shower daily. Mm-hmm. So
18: have a home.
1: Right. Without wheels. But they absolutely should have just told the media, hey, guys, just so you know, Dante's not available. He's getting an IV. He'll be available Tuesday. Okay, fine. Whatever. Done. Not a big deal. But when you hide it and then you get all pissed off when people call you on it, and then you get even angrier when people say, hey, why weren't we made aware of that when the game is over? I got to be honest with you. I kind of blame the Oregon PR staff for that. I mean, that's the guy or the gal or whoever the PR person is that should have said, gather the media, everybody who traveled to Stillwater, just so you know, Dante Moore is not going to be available because he's getting an IV. You can talk to him Tuesday. And I would have said, fine, no worries, whatever, you move on. But the fact that Lanning can't even understand that they dropped the ball by not communicating that, that's unbelievable. I mean, that part makes him look like an ass, to be honest with you.
18: Lanning, to me, seems like the guy that's always on the precipice of a road rage or a roid rage. And when he looks at you and you challenge him, he gives you this superiority complex, like you use the word snarky. He's just an ass, man. He is a very, even if I wasn't an Oregon fan, I would look at that guy and go, what's your deal?
1: Well, dude? I think he's very competitive, number one, but he also is what you said he is. That's why I said that. But I do think that, again, this all could have been avoided with just some proper communication from the Oregon PR staff. And they didn't do that. All right. Hey, Dick, did you happen to hear that?
4: What's that, Dick?
1: Yesterday on ESPN's First Take, Stephen A. and Paul Feinbaum reacting to Steve Sarkisian not speaking with Holly Rowe after Texas's upset win over Ohio State.
23: The only downside for me, Paul, believe it or not, was Steve Sarkisian. Because I'm like, after the game, got Holly there, you do the damn interview. You're a grown-ass man. You're a damn good coach. You're a grown-up. If it was a player, we would have called out the player, Paul. We would have called out the player, even in a moment like that.
1: You're right.
23: You Sarkisian, no, don't. You're the head coach of the damn school. You're the head coach. do the interview. You understand? That's my only issue with him.
7: No, Stephen, I appreciate you saying that about Holly Rowe, because there's nobody better in the industry, and he treated her like trash, and she has done more for this sport than Steve Sarkisian, and I promise you that.
1: Well, I've heard different stories about Holly Rowe, by the way, so I'll just leave it at that. I do think that where Sark dropped the ball. So did you hear about what happened at halftime, by the way, with that game?
18: I watched it.
1: So halftime, he's not there, and Laura Rutledge admitted it was ESPN's mistake because they took forever to get to him. Mm-hmm. And he's got to get in the locker room. Like, he can't wait at halftime. The difference is he can wait when the game's over.
18: That's right.
1: Because the game's over. So, yeah, great win. Chill out. Relax. We all know Sark. He's got a severe case of ADD. Everyone knows that who knows Steve. He's all amped up. He's in a hurry. He wants to get back and celebrate with his guys. But that, again, I hate to be a broken record.
18: PR.
1: Where's the Texas PR people?
18: Where's the PR people?
1: Where's the guy standing next to him saying, just wait, grabbing him, stay here, don't go anywhere, Steve. Come on.
18: I mean,
1: what are we doing?
18: Holmgren tells us all the time about his stories with Gary Wright.
1: Right?
18: Gary Wright, the legend, absolute legend PR. And he always was able to rally Holmgren, calm him down, because it's you get hot, you get bothered, you're like, nope, here's what you need to do, just relax. Everybody needs that. Now, Gary Wright's a legend, they don't all have that, but just somebody that Steve trusts to say, just hang on, we're good.
1: Well, you know? A lot of these schools are hiring young folks that don't have that kind of experience
18: or
1: don't feel comfortable doing things like that.
18: Yes.
1: But it's the one thing that I noticed right away when you saw that video of Sark and Holly Rowe standing there. There was nobody else besides Sark.
18: That's right.
1: Nobody. No Texas State Patrol. No Texas PR guy. Nobody.
8: Who was the Texas A&M coach who turned
1: Jimbo. Jimbo Fisher.
8: Let me handle it. Just let me handle it.
1: Right.
8: And I think that PR staffs are afraid of that, of their coaching and their players and whoever else to turn to them and say, hey, shut the hell up. Let me handle it. Yeah, exactly. Like, I think that has put a fear in PR staffs.
1: Maybe. I don't know, man. But that's what they get paid for. A lot of them get paid to deal with those emotional moments that we're talking about there. So just another opportunity for someone to make something go away. That never had to be that big of a deal. Mm-hmm. All right, hey, Dick, did you happen to hear that?
4: What's that, Dick?
1: All right, let's go to four. At a press conference after the Niners beat down the Rams on Thursday, Niner running back Christian McCaffrey shared the new Australian slang term that he learned after getting his hair cut while down in.
9: I was getting a haircut. I was getting a haircut today a few days ago, and one of the barbers looks at me and goes, looks cracker. And I was like, I'm sorry, what'd you say? I didn't know what it meant. I guess that means it looks good, but that was funny. He said it again. I'm like, dude, I hear that every Sunday.
1: Cracker.
18: That's awesome. So good.
1: So damn funny. Oh, God. Have you heard that term when you were in Australia?
18: Yes, I have.
1: When you were in Melbourne?
18: I was never in Melbourne. No, I was never in Melbourne, but I was in Sydney. I've heard that numerous times.
1: All right. Well, I was going to make some ridiculous joke, but I can't. Get a break. Husky Honks are up next on 93.3 KJRFM.
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11: How dumb can I be? Look at an injury report, Jackson.
10: Mariners, we officially buried them today. They're gone. What a life this team lived.
1: So they're the zombie Mariners now for the rest of the season,
10: yeah.
1: Right?
10: Yeah, 70 and 81. It's like The Last of Us, right? You never know when they're going to pop up, though, out of a hole in the ground and bite your neck off. 6 games out in the wild card, 5.5 games out in the division, 11 games left to go. 4-7, their last 11. Astros went 2-8 in their previous 10, so nice timing, guys. Logan Gilbert will go tonight against the Angels.
1: You got the Hawks coming up next, so I'll remind you that running backs Jaden Lamar and Quade Carr will join wide receiver Christian Moss with injuries that will keep them out at least 2 months for the Dogs. No truth to the report that Greg Lewis is coming back for a fifth year of eligibility.
10: No, that is true, by the way.
1: Oh, is it really?
10: But he's not coming back to play running back. I mean, look at him.
1: What do you mean, look at him? He can score from the two.
10: He's going to play nose guard.
1: Wow!
10: K-9, last night, 191 total. You like that, Mario, huh? 2 touchdowns. Kansas City beating the Broncos 31-10.
1: Browns running back Dylan Sampson placed on the IR. He will miss extended time with a knee injury suffered in their week one loss.
10: And the Jets signing former Giant wide receiver Sterling Shepard to the practice squad. Remember him?
1: I almost thought you were going to say Sterling Sharp.
10: Sterling Sharp to the practice squad. Sterling Shepard has been signed with an injury to rookie wide receiver Omar Cooper. Let's get to the Husky Honks right now.
0: 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Now the Husky Honks, Greg Lewis, Mario Bailey, and your host, Dave Softy Muller.
10: All right, here we go. There we go. Husky Honks brought to you by our friends at Frost Brewed Coors Light, Hyder Construction, Delta Airlines, among the many, many, many sponsors, bless you, Greg, that it takes to pay the gigantic salaries combined of Greg Lewis and Mario Bailey. We appreciate you people stepping up to the plate and meeting their gigantic financial demands. Well, my name is Softy. Greg Lewis, Mario Bailey are here. We're talking Husky football for the next hour. And guys, I guess the good news is that Washington's 2-0. The good news is that the defense has given up 12 points a game. The bad news is pretty much everything else. You can't run the ball, you can't throw the ball, and you really are having a hard time kind of blocking people right now as well. So why don't we go around the room, and Greg, we'll start with you, being the senior in the group, and let you chime in with your thoughts on what you've seen through 8 quarters so far of Husky football.
12: You left one thing out.
10: What's that?
12: Said you can't run the ball, throw the ball, can't catch it either.
10: Oh, there you go. Sorry.
12: Let's not lead the wide receivers.
10: My bad. I apologize. Profusely. Man.
12: Yeah, it's been a struggle offensively, to say the least.
10: Yep.
12: The Washington Huskies right now, defensively, yes, they've shut other teams down. You know, I think me and Mario both have said, though, let's see what happens when the competition is elevated on the offensive side of the other teams a little bit. But our offense has been bad at all levels.
10: Mm-hmm.
12: I watched a play on film that someone had laid out on social media, and it was a simple run play to the right side, and the right tackle got hit by the defensive lineman, knocked back on his butt.
10: Wow.
12: 4 yards.
10: As a part.
12: Right.
10: I
12: didn't say his name. I just said the right tackle. Number 74.
10: I think everybody knows who you're talking about.
12: On his butt. 4 yards.
10: Yeah.
12: That's a guy who's in his third year of starting and playing against Utah State. So it's been bad offensive line. I think from a running back standpoint, this is all you need to know. The leading rusher from the running back spot this past week was 22 yards.
10: Right, right.
12: Nine carries, 22 yards. You do the math.
10: Yeah.
12: They're averaging about 2 yards a carry now.
10: Right.
12: So I think there's some problems. And then the wide receivers, Desmond Roebuck is your guy who coming back was your leading receiver coming back. Your go-to guy, the guy they're going to move around. They're going to try to get him in, you know, advantageous situations. Dropped two passes where there was no one within 20 yards of him.
10: Mm-hmm.
12: I mean, literally, one could have been a touchdown. The other one at least is a drive sustaining reception. And there have been other people who have dropped passes, too. We're fumbling the ball. And I think right now, our quarterback has played a couple of good quarters, but he hasn't been consistent. I think, you know, the whole when he's in the pocket, having to throw over 7-foot lineman and get the ball in the middle of the field and, you know, dropping it in is a little tough. He does better off script. So I think right now they got to figure out who they are offensively, what their identity. We talked a couple of years ago. What is their identity? Back then, they might have had one, play action pass. Right now, no one knows what their identity is. No one knows what they do well. And, I could go on and on. I don't want to take up all the airtime. But right now, offensively, this is a bad football team. And if they can't figure out how to run the football by the time we get to Big Ten play, we're going to be in a world of trouble. And I don't see a Barry Sanders or anybody like that coming. I don't see a Corey Dillon, a Napoleon Kaufman. I don't see, an old, fat, slow Greg Lewis coming. So it's going to be interesting, Mario.
13: Yeah, it's just disappointing because Coach Fish is an offensive coordinator. He's an offensive guy. But I will give him this excuse. We lost our top two running backs. We lost two receivers, and I believe Moss and Rasheed Williams got hurt this past game. But our biggest play on the pass has been from a flea flicker. Our offensive line, who I still say is the most talented, I'll change it, they're the most talented unit that we have. But we have a true freshman and a true sophomore starting. And Landon Hatchett is not there, so I think that's a big loss for us right now. They can't seem to get any rhythm and any continuity. We have a non-existent run game right now. We can't throw down the field. We gave up 2 sacks to Utah State. 33 rushes for 107 yards is absolutely despicable.
12: The quarterback got
13: the
12: lion's share of those.
13: Yep, and he had one big carry, and other than that, they were stuffing him too. We can't give up 2 sacks to Utah State. We can't drop the ball. Offensively, I don't know if we have a plan. We had 2 freshman receivers come in who I seen DeMond throw the ball to that I thought, like, these guys must be nice because he's going at these guys. If we don't have a weapon at receiver and we don't get a weapon, like, Coach Gilbertson would make sure that I got the ball. He'd call a play for me. I don't see that being done. I see that being done for Roebuck, but I don't see it being done. We have absolutely no identity, and you're right. We're in trouble now. We're not going to make it to the Big Ten play. We're going to be in trouble this week for Eastern Washington if we can't figure it out.
10: Well, yeah, okay, so the situation with the injuries, first of all, and you're exactly right when you talk about they're dealing with a short deck at certain spots, including running back. But we also saw Quade Card and Jaden Lamar play against Wazoo. I didn't see much different. Did you?
13: Nope. Slightly.
10: Right, but we're not sitting around thinking that, my God, they lost 2 guys that would have been, you know, Big Ten Player of the Year candidates. They were in trouble with those guys.
12: Correct? Absolutely.
10: So is this, honestly, is this a scheme problem? Is it a talent problem? Or is it something else? I mean, look, obviously they've got a ton of guys on the team that are brand new. Now your number 3 guy is now your number 1 guy. Your 4 guy is now your number 2 guy, which means your 4 guy is a break away from being your number 1 guy. Is this a scheme problem? Is this a personnel problem? Is this a chemistry problem? This is an offense that's got a third-year quarterback. Remember the Louisville performance in the Sun Bowl, how jacked up we were after that? If I would have told you that we'd be sitting here 2 years later against Wazoo and Utah State, struggling to score points, you would have said you're out of your mind.
12: Yeah.
10: You're out of your mind.
12: Yeah.
10: What happened?
12: Well, I think, I'm trying not to give individual people a pass because it's a team effort and everybody has a little liability here. But I do know this. As a quarterback, you can't really show all the talents, skills, and ability you have when there isn't enough talent around you. When the offensive line isn't giving you perhaps the protection that you want to get against some of these type of teams when the receivers, frankly, are flat out dropping passes that are hitting them right in the hands. That could change the dynamic. I think this past week, if they catch all the balls you're supposed to, they score at least another 10 points, at least another 10, maybe more. So more, I think more. That, and then when you don't have anyone to take the pressure off of you, right now, we talked about it with Cam Cleland in the postgame. This defense, when they're playing against you, they're saying, we're going to make the quarterback beat us. And so we're not going to do anything by overcommitting to the box. Yeah. We're going to leave enough secondary guys out there to bracket coverage, to take away any particular player that you think might be able to do something down the field. And we're going to make you beat us. Mm-hmm. We're going to make you have to defeat a good defense, a crowded secondary, and all those things. And as good as Damon is in some areas, I think the one area where he's not great is dropping back right in the pocket and throwing the ball on dig routes and crossing routes and deep post kind of routes, because that's where his trajectory on the pass, because he's a shorter guy and his line of sight is hampered. So,
10: like the play to Chris Lawson in the end zone, which he almost made a great catch. But
13: that was a great catch.
10: That ball had way too much air on it.
12: It's just the way he has to throw the ball because of some of those deficiencies. So I think right now, when it comes to our offense, Damon, we were excited about him for certain reasons. He still has those talents and abilities, but he needs other guys around him to be able to help him because of the deficiencies that he does have.
13: Coach is going to have to do a better job with Damon now. If we're lacking weapons, he's going to have to figure something out. Damon Williams is the guy that we have, but we're lacking weapons. And we're also, Damon, he's proven it the last few years. He's not a deep throw, deep passer, so we need to figure out what we have. Like I said, Coach Gilbertson would call plays for me. I don't see plays being called for guys.

0: doesn't seem to be anybody on this roster that can remotely take their spot.
1: Yeah, some of it so is bad luck, and some of it's, you know, I don't know how I would explain it, but if you think about Adam Muhammad, mm-hmm. was a guy they went out and recruited and got to commit to the University of Washington. He's having a great year. It's just not here. So they went out and got a guy, right? That was great. Last year, you saw Washington have one of the biggest runs of the year, 60-some-odd
0: right.
1: yards. So he's a guy who you know can hit the home run, can go the distance. He gets a freak neck injury in spring ball, and now he isn't available. Then you go out and get a couple of guys in the portal. One of them who ends up being your starting guy, he gets injured. So some of this is bad luck. You know, you can't have seven great tailbacks on the team. That's just not possible, right? The way they spend money nowadays, you have to allocate a certain amount of money to each position on the team. It's like the NFL now. So you can't put $10 million in your running backs. So now that they've lost guys who they had invested in because of the injury, and you let a guy like Adam Muhammad, who for all intents and purposes should be the guy right now, mm-hmm. get away in the transfer portal, which is another complication of college football, then, you know, there's some reasons why they don't have the running backs that they need. And it's not all just they didn't get it done. Some of it's problems. Now, I will say this, and I don't ever want to think that college coaches don't care about their players, right?
0: Yeah.
1: So I'm not saying that. But the fact that all of a sudden Washington might be healthy at some point this year, when we were talking earlier about he may never play football again, is kind of interesting.
0: You think that's out of necessity? Is that what you're telling us?
1: I'm hoping it's not, but it just makes you wonder how a kid who we weren't even talking about 2 weeks ago, weren't talking about him at all. He may never play football again. If he does, it definitely won't be this year. Now there's some, well, he might get healthy this year and play. You know, again, I don't think the coaches would ever put a kid in jeopardy,
0: right.
1: But I think they might have been being overprotected before, and
0: sure,
1: now that
0: sure.
1: the situation presents itself.
0: Well, it's possible it's totally unrelated, obviously. Mm-hmm. I have to go back and talk to some folks and see if Jed mentioned anything about that before the season started. Mm-hmm. He may have mentioned something that we just don't remember about Jordan Washington coming back. I mean, it is a neck, and obviously you don't want to mess around with that at all. I mean, I would assume that's all in the doctors. The doctor, Jed's like out of it, right? The doctors tell him he's either playing or he's not playing, but they're going to get Lamar back at some point. They're going to get Quade Carr back at some point, and they might get Jordan Washington back, and they might get Christian Moss back. The problem is when you get him back, you might be 3-6 by the time they come back. And I mean, guys, we're talking off the air. The over-under on wins was 7.5, which I thought was low. Mm-hmm. And I grabbed the over. If I'm asking you right now to bet the over under 7.5, that means they got to win 5 games in the Big Ten. If they win Saturday, are you going over still with this team? Or do you see a 6 or a 7 win season coming?
2: Well, I always think that when you play these games in the beginning of the season, they can build confidence. Like, yes, we've had some horrible games, but you can look at the positive. Like, our defense is playing still pretty good. We cut down on the penalties. If we were to go 4-0, like we're supposed to, that's going to build some confidence. We might not see it, but it's going to build confidence to see that your record is 4-0. And I think you can squeeze a couple Big Ten games. I would still go over.
0: Okay. Greg?
1: I am, what's the name of this show?
0: The Husky Honks.
1: The Husky Honks.
0: Not the Husky Haters.
1: So I am
0: honks.
1: Always going to see the glass half full when it comes. Now, I'm going to be honest, you know, because my integrity is on the line when I talk about these games.
0: Oh, yeah, really? That's why people tune into this show.
1: Well, I'm just
0: Greg
1: saying.
0: Lewis, he better be legit, man.
1: No, I think we all, you know, are going to tell the truth. I'm not going to be Pollyanna on here is what I'm saying, right? I'm going to tell the truth. So that's why I can be critical. But at the same time, these are kids. This is the beginning of the year. Things can get better. Players can improve. Mm-hmm. And we can stop doing some of the bonehead things. Now, dropping passes can be corrected. It's just a focus and attention thing, right? That can be corrected. The penalties that come at inopportune times, again, a focus and a discipline thing. So those things can be corrected. We get through Eastern Washington. I know you said this could be a, you know, a tough game too, but I'm not buying that. They're going to beat Eastern Washington.
0: Well, yeah, they could win by 3.
1: Yeah.
0: They could win by 2 like they did Saturday.
1: Hey,
0: I'm not saying they'll lose.
1: No,
0: but
1: have you
0: seen the line?
1: But let me finish my point.
0: Greg, it's 44 points.
1: They're not going to win. I don't think they're going to win.
0: Yes.
1: I don't buy into that. I'm not a gambler. So, yeah, that's crazy. That's crazy because I don't know if this team
2: can
1: score
2: 44 points.
1: That's what I mean. I keep it a buck with you. I don't see a score 44, but I still think this team can exceed

0: seven wins. Yes, it is possible. And I'm going to believe that they're going to start figuring some things out. Oof. And they're going to start getting, especially on the offensive line.
1: Yeah.
0: I'm hopeful that when Landon Hatchett gets back.
1: Right.
0: And Garion has another week under his belt or two, that this offensive line will be better and he'll play better.
1: Yeah. Sorry, Mario. It's 42.5, not 44. Yeah. UW's giving 42.5 this weekend. That means they got to score 43 right?
0: I just talk about wins and losses. I don't talk about the line. I'm not a gambler.
1: But it just goes to show you what Vegas still thinks of Washington versus a team like Eastern.
0: Well, they think Eastern's terrible.
1: I agree with you. I would not touch that with a 10-foot pole. But here's the thing that's getting to me right now. You just said you still think they're going to win more than seven. So you see an 8-4 team, right? So they go 3-0 against
0: I'm a Husky hunk.
1: Okay, hang on. They go 3-0 against Cupcake City.
0: Yeah.
1: And then in the Big Ten, they got to go 5-4.
0: Mm-hmm.
1: Okay, so they've got Iowa, USC, Indiana, Oregon, Penn State, Nebraska, Minnesota, Michigan State, Purdue. Mm. Let's live in a world for a second where they beat Nebraska, Minnesota, Michigan State, and Purdue.
0: Mm-hmm.
1: Then they got to win one of those other games right there to get their fifth win. If they lose to any of those other teams that we talked about, then of the Iowa, USC, Indiana, Oregon, Penn State, they got to win two of them.
2: How many are at home?
1: They've got Iowa here. They've got Indiana here. They got Penn State here. Minnesota here. Those four.
0: Did we count Penn State in the ones that you were already giving us?
1: Penn State is in the iffy column.
0: So I'm going to take Penn State.
2: Minnesota,
0: Penn State, Iowa.
2: Yeah, we got chances at those three.
1: All right, so they'll beat Penn State and Iowa, says Greg.
0: Yeah. Yeah.
1: I don't know, guys. I mean, right now I think I bet the under. I got to be honest with you. I think I'd take the under. I just don't know if I see them being able to run the ball
2: like
1: enough
2: right
1: to get that done.
2: Well, the most important thing, Greg just mentioned it, is the line. Like, we have to get the offensive line. And I said that they were the best unit. I still think they're the most talented. But when you have Landon Hatchett out, John Mills is a sophomore, Cody Green is a true freshman, that's a lot. As a party is not playing the way he's been playing the past few years, so we need offensive line because that's how we got to the championship with DeBoer.
1: That's our offensive line.
2: And if our offensive line can't play, then we're going to struggle.
1: Look behind you. You just missed him. He was on TV. He's skinny. He's got to have a cheeseburger or something, man. But let's come back and talk about that line, because I kind of feel like the essence of the Husky Honks is not just overly optimistic and positive.
0: No.
1: The essence of the Husky Honks is unfiltered truth.
0: Exactly.
1: Right, that you love the team, you're going to be worked up when they play terribly, and you're going to be celebrating like a madman when they play well.
0: Absolutely.
1: Yeah. And I think we're kind of moving the goalposts here, guys, a little bit. Come back and chat about that next on 93.3 KJR FM.
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24: Rosterhouse takes the snap. Rolls out to his left at the left hash. Lets it fly towards the end zone in the air. Jump ball, and it is intercepted. Washington has it. It is Clark to the 25, to the 30. He's got a blocker in front at midfield. He wants to take it, and he's going to go down at the 40-yard line, and it is a done deal.
1: Somebody desperately wanted a pick six there at the end of the game. What'd you make of that,
25: Salty,
1: man?
25: I love Rayshon Clark. You guys know this. I know his family and everything. He's been one of the guys I've been pumping up. But, bro, it's the last play of the game. You get an interception, and you're only up by 3 points. Fall on the ground.
1: That's right.
25: Rayshon, fall on the ground.
1: Oh, God.
25: That would be crazy. You get tackled, you fumble, they scoop it up and score a touchdown or something.
1: Right.
25: Fall on the ground, man.
1: Yeah. Well, you know what? Look, man, you only get so many cracks at a pick six when you're in college. So, in some ways, I don't blame the kid for going for it. But if he would have messed that up, man, oh, boy.
25: Fall on the ground.
1: That would not have been good. Hey, big thanks to Frostbrewed Coors Light, Mitsubishi Electric Heating and Air, our friends at Delta Airlines as well. I don't know. We just got done in the last segment talking about kind of what the goals are, the realistic goals are. Over under in Vegas was 7.5. I would probably put my money on the under right now with this football team. You're staying optimistic. You're saying the over, Greg. But, guys, we started the year talking about the CFP, and now we're debating whether or not they're going to win 8 games.
25: Yeah.
1: Right?
25: So here's the real question. Let's say they won 8 even. Is that a step back? Is that a disappointment?
1: Of course it is.
25: As a program.
1: It's a massive step back.
25: So you're trying to build towards getting to...
1: You were a 9-win football team that brought back a third-year quarterback and one of the best defenses in the country.
25: So who gets held accountable for that?
1: Everybody does. Players and coaches. The whole thing. I mean, we're only 2 weeks in. We probably should save that conversation for November.
25: Yeah.
1: But I don't think this is just a let's rip the coach thing anymore in college football, Mario. If things don't go well, you got guys making millions of dollars a year, including your quarterback making $4 million. There are probably guys on the Seahawks that don't make as much as Damon Williams does. Yeah. Okay? Honestly.
25: Yeah.
1: Guys that play for the Mariners that don't make as much money as Damon Williams does. So I think we've gone away from the, hey, they're just kids, let's not hold them accountable thing to, this is a whole new world now, man. Everybody is under the Klieg light.
26: Well, you know, like I said at the top of the hour, we're going to have a built-in excuse with our top two running backs, two top receivers, one of our starting linemen. It's going to be injuries. That's what they're going to say the problem is. There is no excuse for how we're playing. We should be playing better than that consistently. It doesn't matter. Like I said, we have the most talented offensive unit. We're supposed to beat up on Washington State. We're supposed to beat up on Utah State. I guess that's why we're 40-point favorites. I can't see us being beating anybody by 40 because I can't see an offense that I've seen on the field so far score 40 points.
25: You know how many points we scored in the first quarter after two games? Mm. Three.
1: Yeah.
25: We scored 3 points.
1: Right.
25: We're getting off to terrible starts. And most teams come out with a script that they're going to run their first drive.
1: Right.
25: And
1: First half, second half.
25: So for us to start off every game and not be able to get the ball down the field, score points, and then going into the second quarter with nothing to show for it against teams that frankly shouldn't be competing with us speaks volumes about how prepared they are when they come into the football game. It's not just talent is one thing, but to me, if you can't get any points on the board at home,
1: with
25: your crowd behind you against teams that shouldn't be able to push you around, then how prepared are you going into these football games? And we've talked about getting off to a good start over the years many, many times. Right now, they can't get off to a good start against teams that we should beat.
1: Well, and then just to follow up on your point about the first quarter offense, they've got four drives to start the first half and the second half. Mm-hmm. They've run 12 plays, and they've totaled negative 12 yards on those four drives. Literally, they are averaging negative 1 yard per play on each of their drives to start each half. So you tell me, I mean, you've been in locker rooms at halftime. You know the energy coming out of the building, the tunnel, to start a game. This team is coming out flat as a freaking pancake.
26: And I'm saying it again. It's the offensive coordinator. You have guys that you know that should get the ball in certain spots and that can do things for you. You should be getting on the ball. We have no direction out there. At least that's what it looks like. Like, we're not going that this is DeMond's favorite play. He's going to roll out to the right. He's going to throw. We have Robach. This is his play. Williams, this is his play.
1: Right.
26: Like, we're not doing any of that. It's like we're just calling plays to call plays and not calling plays for players to make plays.
1: But you keep saying the offensive coordinator. That's the head coach. There is no offensive coordinator.
26: Well, I'm like Greg. I don't like to call anybody out. You know?
1: But guys, if you look at the roster, they literally, the words offensive coordinator do not appear on the coaching staff.
26: I'm talking about nobody.
1: There is no offense. Maybe that's the problem. This team's got no coordinator. What the hell are we doing? But the play of the offensive line has almost been the most surprising thing, right? Young wide receivers, young running backs, okay, whatever. If they don't have the talent, they don't have the talent. And I think right now there's a problem there. Especially at running back. I am massively concerned about this team's run game. I would be, at this point, almost fairly shocked if they found a way to run the ball with any consistency between now and the end of the year, unless they get healthy and a guy comes back. The offensive line, though, getting pushed around is stunning.
25: Yeah.
1: This is what we talked about over the offseason. This was supposed to be, like you said, Mario, the strength of this football team, and they don't look like it right now. I asked John Mills, left guard, I said, dude, just give me a take on the way you think this line is played through two games.
3: Substandard. I think that we all need to be better, starting with me for sure. I got to make the plays when the plays need to be needed. Definitely not up to my standard or the room standard. All of us need to step up, and we will. It's not a talent problem at all. We just need to continue finishing late in blocks and IDing the front correctly.
1: Okay, substandard. It's not a talent problem, says John Mills. We just got to start finishing blocks. What's going on with the offensive line, Greg?
25: Well, the one play that I was mentioning earlier, it's hard to finish a block when you're laying flat on your ass at the start of the play. So I don't know what that has to do with it. It is, in for all intents and purposes, a talent problem when you have three or four starters coming back from the previous year and you guys are getting pushed around. You can't score from the 1 yard line. You can't get a first down 1 yard out. So I think for me, regardless of whatever play I'm running, I got to be able to get a yard, right? And that's talent from the offensive line and the running back spot. Like I said, if I got hit in the backfield, that was still a 1 yard gain because I know how to fall forward for 2 yards. It's just all levels, though. It's the offensive line and it's the running backs. And that's why we don't have a good running game right now. I appreciate him saying it's unacceptable.
26: Accountability.
25: Because it is unacceptable. Mm-hmm. And what that means is you got to practice your butt off this week. You got to go out at practice, and every rep has got to be a competition. Every drill has got to be, we're going to win this drill. We're going to dominate this drill. You have to have a physical mentality. That was my mindset before the game. I would go out and watch the defense, and I would just stand there and stare at them And for me, that was letting you know, I'm going to be physical today. Regardless of what you do, I'm going to be physical. So I'm going to get that 1 or 2 or 3 yards if I need it. So they got to come out with that mentality. It can't just we're accountable. It's how are you going to practice this week? How are you going to prepare? And how are you going to dominate when you get out there on the field?
26: I'm starting to think it's just Landon Hatchett. I think I've said this before. Offensive line, you need that guy that's helping everybody, getting everybody together. Missing Landon Hatchett seems to be the biggest problem out there. We got some young guys out there. They never have played together in a real game until the Washington State game. So I think that's the problem. But we have to get it together because the offensive line, again, is going to be the people that take us to the next level. And right now, it doesn't look like for you that we can win 8 games. So offensive line will be the reason that we do win 8 games when Landon Hatchett gets back on the lineup.
1: I talked to Chris Peterson a couple weeks ago and just unabated just mentioned what you said. He said they got to get Landon back. I mean, he's the key to the whole thing. So if he is the key, which I'm not convinced he is, I think they're better with him, but I think that's a lot of expectation that all of a sudden things are going to look dramatically different in the run game with Landon Hatchett out there. If he is, then whatever he's making, you better triple it, for crying out loud.
26: Well, you're going to see the difference when the guy's out there and he's been in situations and he can tell guys who to get, where to go. I think that makes a big difference.
1: Well, who's their best back? Is it Bonner?
26: Bonner's our best back right now.
1: Is it Cooley?
26: No, Bonner's our best back right now. Bonner.
1: Well, they're going with Bonner. You like Bonner? Yeah.
25: I mean, I like him than the other guy. Yes. I mean, Cooley, you know, no disrespect to the young man. He hadn't played any football in the last 2.5 years, really. Very little.
1: Right.
25: And he doesn't look explosive. He doesn't look confident. He doesn't look sure of himself. And it just might be, you know, that the time has passed him by. Bonner's a kid. He's a freshman. And we don't always start off on fire as a freshman. He could still have a great career ahead of him. And I'm not taking that away from him, but I think right now we saw him put the ball on the ground, which can happen. We saw him, I believe I saw him drop a pass as well. So I think this is a kid who's got to get better in a hurry because there's nobody else. Mm. If there's nobody else, you've got to be the guy. And is he ready for that load? I can't say that he is. That would be, you know, a hard thing for a kid who's just out of high school and, you know, now has to put the weight of the team on his back as the main runner with the offensive line not playing that well. That's a lot to ask.
26: You guys keep saying we got to run the ball in the Big Ten. I keep saying that Coach Fish really hasn't ran the ball well in the Big Ten. Jonah Coleman didn't do much in the Big Ten. Jonah's yards would come in those first few games. And once the Big Ten came, like I said, he barely had a 20-carry game. It's not like we were running the ball. Coach Fish wants to be cute and pass that ball. It's not like we're a run team. You have to run the ball in the Big Ten, but we haven't necessarily been successful running the ball.
25: Got to have a run threat, though, to do that, sir.
26: Yeah, okay.
1: Yeah. I mean, you're right about what Jonah Coleman did in the Big Ten last year. Not much. I mean, he was 27th, guys.
25: But you got to add the other running back into that as well.
1: Right, but I'm saying Jonah Coleman, though.
26: Well, add them both.
1: Coleman.
25: Add him Muhammad.
1: You can add Muhammad. You can add
26: them both.
1: Add Jordan Washington. Mm-hmm. But for Jonah Coleman to be 27th? That's not good enough.
25: They don't run one guy that many times.
1: Was your leading rusher. Greg, yeah, but that's 27th, not 17th.
25: Okay.
1: 27th,
25: what
1: man.
25: What was our run game, though?
1: Do you get
25: though?
1: Me? 27th?
25: I'm just saying you have to have an average run game if you don't throw it.
1: All right, let's get a break. Should we be at all concerned about Eastern? I mean, honestly, coming up on Saturday. Next on 93.3 KJRFM.
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3: Shotgun snap. Onsu Sanoh pushes forward, and it is a Washington touchdown. Sound the siren, the dogs on the board, and the first touchdown in the career of the true freshman.
1: All right, there it is, Elise Woodward. 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I don't know. Is it even a debate about who the player of the game should be?
20: That's his best game.
1: We all agree it's Jacob Manu, right, from Saturday? No? Okay. Jacob Manu week one, but for week two it was?
20: Old Faithful.
1: Old Faithful.
25: McLaughlin.
1: A.K.A. Alex McLaughlin.
25: He had a great game.
1: Where would they be without this guy? Is there any concern about the defense, guys? Because we've been talking about the offense for the first half hour because that's where the question marks are, right? Defense is playing well, but let's face it, we expected them to play well, especially against these two teams that we saw. So are we seeing a defense that can hang no matter who they play once Big Ten play starts?
20: Our defense has been consistent, and we could have easily shut with they gave up a big play this past game, but we could have shut both teams out. I think our defense has been solid and impressive, and they've created three turnovers for both games. We just have to see them play against some talent, I guess.
25: Yeah, if you want me to nitpick, I'll say this. In a crucial moment in a football game, you can't give the other team an opportunity to catch a ball 40 yards down the field and put themselves in field goal range. Thankfully, the receiver from Utah State dropped that pass.
1: Right. Yeah.
25: Because had he caught that, I think they're in field goal range or they're close to it. They can maybe get another 5 or 7 yards with a quick out or something like that. So, you know, giving up the big play has happened a couple of times. And so I think that's the one thing that they can shore up a little bit, especially in those critical moments. And other than that, if there's some injuries in the secondary, which we're starting to get a little bit, you know, making sure you got enough guys to fill that up.
1: Well, and you got a guy in Nate Bell, who you'll see Saturday, who likes to run. He is Eastern's leading rusher. He's kind of like Damon Williams in that regard. He's run for 159 yards on 40 carries and 4 touchdowns already. In the first 3 games of the year, we can argue about who they've played and how good they are. And we're talking about Northern Arizona, Northern Iowa, in South Dakota, but they've got a football team. I guarantee you, Eastern's talking about, hey, let's go to Seattle and let's do what that 2014 team of Vernon Adams and Cooper Kupp could not do. Let's win.
25: That's what I was going to say. As long as they ain't got Vernon Adams and Cooper Kupp, I ain't worried about them.
1: Yeah. You're good.
25: I saw Cooper Kupp catch about 300 yards worth of passes.
1: You got no concerns about a team that got pushed around by Wazoo and a team that beat Utah State by two?
25: I have no concerns.
1: Okay. None. Mario?
20: I have no concerns about us winning the game. I have concerns about us getting better. Like I said, you want to be consistent. In these games, you want to take the opportunity to get better each week.
1: Right.
20: And I want our offensive line, our offensive players, everybody, DeMond, our defense, just to get better each week. Don't look at these games as, don't look at the line and don't read the paper. Don't look online and see any of that. Like, get better each week because the Big Ten games are coming up.
25: I heard a little birdie told me that Cooper Kupp is going to be at the game sitting in the Don James Center. Mm. Is he going to have on Eastern Washington paraphernalia and rooting for the Eastern Washington Eagles in the Don James Center?
1: So when the Hawks are in Arizona getting ready to play the Cardinals the next day, Cooper Kupp will be here watching the Huskies?
20: His family will.
1: His family will be here wearing some Eastern Washington gear. But here's the thing, right? Like, if you destroy Eastern, you're supposed to destroy Eastern.
25: Yeah.
1: We need to see some semblance of a running game. We need to see the Huskies get off to a fast start in the first half and the second half. When they come out of the locker room, we want to see them do what they haven't done, because it's not like they can get a lot of wins out of this thing or a lot of positives out of it, I think. But you can sure as hell take some negatives. Guys, if they can't run the ball Saturday versus Eastern Washington, what makes us think they can do it against USC or Michigan State or Nebraska or Penn State or Oregon or Indiana? You want to see a red flag? Go have a hard time running the ball Saturday against Eastern. I'll show you a red flag.
25: I don't disagree with anything you're saying.
1: Yeah.
25: And I'll say this. We talked about the offensive line to death, so I don't want to go there much more. Let's hope they play better and they don't get knocked off the ball. But I do believe that this is an opportunity for Bonner to actually show he's the guy that
1: let's
25: they recruited. He's the number seven guy. He's a four-star kid. He's a person who we can be excited about over the next several years, because you're playing against an Eastern Washington defense that your offensive line should be able to dominate. Yep. Now you've got to go out and make plays. Not just get what they get you, but make somebody miss, run somebody over, get around somebody, get hit the sideline and outrun some guys. He's got to show by, you know, five, 6 yards of carry this week that he's the guy.
1: Yeah.
20: Right. I want to see the offensive coordinator call, like, the first 10 plays and go down the field and give each weapon the ball and figure out how to score on the first drive of the game.
1: We don't have an offensive coordinator. Why do you keep saying that?
20: You understood me.
1: Now you're saying it just to drive us nuts.
20: I'm just saying.
1: Why don't you just say his name? His name is Jed Fish.
20: I want to see Coach call those first 10 plays and get us a touchdown on the first drive.
1: All right. Well, we'll be on the air. I think we're going on the air at noon, by the way. The extra 15 minutes will be reflected in your next paycheck, by the way. So keep an eye out for that. UW Eastern Saturday. We'll see you then.
20: Go Dawgs.
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1: Ah, there we go. Happy Tuesday. 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
24: Okay, let me tell you something. That might be the worst call I've ever seen.
1: Mariners, 70-81. They will not finish above 500. It's mathematically impossible. They have to win every game the rest of the way to even finish at 500. How about that? This is a team that was eight outs away from the World Series a year ago. What happened? 5.5 out in the West, 4-7 in their last 11. They'll do it again tonight against the Angels with Logan Gilbert on the mound.
0: Kenny Walker, monster game last night, 23. 23-